0: Old steam.
1: The tank remains unstable, creating a dangerous situation for our personnel, which has created our additional planning. Crews are actively assessing the structural integrity of that tank and working on plans to stabilize that tank before additional recovery operations can safely proceed.
0: One death is confirmed. And Texas Attorney General Ken Paxton is projected to have defeated incumbent Senator John Cornyn in today's primary runoff. Paxton will move on to face Democratic State Representative James Tallarico in November. U.S. Southern Command says another U.S. strike targeting an alleged drug smuggling boat in the Eastern Pacific has killed one person on board, left two survivors. This is ABC News. The Trump administration wants to create a government-wide non-disclosure agreement to prevent leaks.
2: The office that effectively serves as the Human Resources Department for the federal government released a draft version of the non-disclosure agreement, which would make it easier to terminate or pursue civil and criminal penalties against government employees who release non-public information. The Trump administration says standardizing the form across the government is necessary after alleged leaks of information about military actions and immigration enforcement. However, the largest union of federal employees argues the form is another attempt to purge nonpartisan career employees and replace them with loyalists. Peter Haralambos, ABC News.
0: Three people that were under hospital observation following exposure to the hantavirus have been discharged in Kansas. They'll continue to be monitored until the end of the 42nd day observation period. There are no positive hantavirus cases in the U.S. linked to that infected cruise ship. Dave Packer, ABC News.
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1: My name is Will Thompson, and this is your KFGO news and weather update. Tonight, partly cloudy, chance for showers and thunderstorms, low of 62. Tomorrow, partly sunny, slight chance of showers and thunderstorms, high of 90. We'll get your full weather forecast after this news update. Moorhead City Council member Lisa Borgen is running for mayor. Borgen is a former Clay County attorney, district court judge, and vice president of American Crystal Sugar. She's a Moorhead native and Moorhead High School graduate. She earned her law degree from the University of North Dakota School of Law. Cassie Sofferman, who works in social services and founded the nonprofit Midwest Family Support and Advocacy, also kicked off her campaign for mayor, and that happened late last year. The Executive Committee of District 11 has appointed Adam Goldwyn to serve the remainder of the term of Fargo State Representative Liz Conmee, who died in the crash of a small plane in Brooklyn Park, Minnesota last month. Goldwyn is a professor at NDSU, serves as the chairman of the North Dakota Democratic Nonpartisan League, and is a member of the Public Employee Union North Dakota United. Goldwyn does not intend to run for the seat in the general election. A teenager is facing charges for a convenience store break-in on Memorial Day in Battle Lake, Minnesota. Otter Tail County deputies found a door to Senex on Highway 210 pried open and determined several items had been stolen. He was taken to the West Central Juvenile Center in Moorhead pending charges of burglary, having burglary tools, and criminal damage to property. A downtown Fargo restaurant is up for sale. Worst Beer Hall on First Avenue North is listed by Park Co. Realtors for $549,000. The price does not include the real estate. The business opened in 2014. The sale does not affect Worst Beer Hall in West Fargo, which has a different owner.
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1: That was your news update. Now let's look at your full weather center forecast. Once again, tomorrow, partly sunny, slight chance for showers and thunderstorms, high of 90 degrees. Then Thursday, mostly sunny and breezy, low of 63, high of 89. Friday, partly sunny, low of 64, high of 91. Saturday and Sunday, partly sunny, breezy at times, little cooler, highs in the 82 to 87 range. My name is Will Thompson, and this has been your KFGO News and Weather Update.
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14: ABC News, I'm Dave Packer. In Washington State, officials confirming one dead, eight employees and one firefighter injured, with nine additional employees unaccounted for. This following the rupture of a chemical tank at a pulp and paper mill in Longview. Washington State Senator Patty Murphy.
15: There's a lot of questions about how all of this happened, and I want to assure you that we will all continue to pressure to get answers to those questions. This community deserves that.
14: Officials say the tank needs to be stabilized before more recovery operations can proceed. In Texas's Republican Senate primary runoff, Attorney General Ken Paxton, endorsed by President Trump, defeating incumbent Senator John Cornyn. In fact, every one of Trump's endorsed candidates is now projected to win their respective race. Paxton will go on to face Democrat James Tallarico in November. The CDC sending an urgent request to its staff members for help screening Americans returning to the U.S. from Central Africa for any potential signs of Ebola. This is ABC News. Her attorney says a woman fired by an Indiana university over a Facebook post criticizing conservative activist Charlie Kirk after he was killed will receive $225,000 to settle a lawsuit. Mixing Pokemon with paleontology.
16: The exhibit's a hit with 10-year-old Ellie Naor and her family.
17: The Pokemon thing has been so cool. There's like fake Pokemon fossils.
16: The Pokemon Fossil Museum is an interactive exhibit that allows visitors to compare their favorite characters to real-life fossils that inspired them. Aha moments for Anthony Nowakowski and friends.
18: Like, oh, I didn't know that they based it off of a real Pokemon or a real animal or creature.
16: He says he saw ticket sales were 20,000. And counting.
14: ABC's Chuck Sievertson. Scientists say rising temperatures are increasingly threatening an already vulnerable species, Australia's koalas. Analysis of nearly 12,000 koala rescue records show there's a risk of admission or care or death increasing when the temperature reached 80. Dave Packer, ABC News.
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1: Hey, it's Tyler Axness, host of Afternoons Live. 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
1: My name is Will Thompson, and this is your KFGO news and weather update. Tonight, partly cloudy, chance for showers and thunderstorms, low of 62. Tomorrow, partly sunny, slight chance of showers and thunderstorms, high of 90. We'll get your full weather forecast after this news update. The Highway Patrol has released the names of the people involved in a three-vehicle alcohol-related crash in South Fargo last week. The Highway Patrol says on Thursday night, 21-year-old Randon Kleppe of Fargo was driving a car south on 42nd Street South when he ran a red light at 52nd Avenue and crashed into an SUV. The SUV rolled. Kleppe's car spun and was rear-ended by another SUV. Kleppe and a passenger were not wearing seatbelts and suffered serious injuries. Kleppe was also cited for driving under the influence and no insurance. He faces charges of criminal vehicular injury. A 41-year-old Fargo woman was also seriously injured. Two counties and 11 cities in North Dakota are asking voters to approve sales tax increases this June to fund public safety, streets, and parks, among other local services. The proposal follows the state's new 3% cap on year-to-year property tax increases. But leaders in several of these communities say that the ballot measures are not a direct response to the new state policy. The state legislature created the cap as part of its 2025 property tax relief package. The legislation allows communities to waive the 3% limit if voters approve it in the general election ballot. Recent surveys found many local governments worry the cap will eventually make it hard for them to cover basic expenses like payroll, building maintenance, and emergency services. With a black bear sighting in Moorhead on Saturday and earlier this month in Fargo, it's clear that they've expanded their territory. There are some things you can do to avoid an encounter. BearWise coordinator Franklin Whitaker says avoid leaving food, trash, or scraps. BearWise is made up of bear biologists. You can visit the Minnesota DNR website for more information, including tips on what to do if you encounter a bear.
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1: That was your news update. Now let's look at your full Weather Center forecast. Once again, tomorrow, partly sunny, slight chance for showers and thunderstorms, high of 90 degrees. Then Thursday, mostly sunny and breezy, low of 63, high of 89. Friday, partly sunny, low of 64, high of 91. Saturday and Sunday, partly sunny, breezy at times, little cooler, highs in the 82 to 87 range. My name is Will Thompson, and this has been your KFGO News and Weather Update.
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2: 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Maybe It Takes Two is doing another tournament and you have the winning answer. 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
7: ABC News, I'm Dave Packer. Texas Attorney General Ken Paxton is projected to have won Tuesday's Republican primary runoff, defeating Texas incumbent Senator John Cornyn. Paxton, Tuesday night.
8: We just sent a Texas-sized message to Washington. Yeah! I said it in March, and I'll say it again now. Today, change was on the ballot, and change won.
7: Paxton goes on to face Democrat James Tallarico in November. Washington state officials confirming one dead, eight employees and one firefighter injured and nine people missing following the rupture of a chemical tank at a pulp and paper mill in Longview. Officials say the tank needs to be stabilized before recovery operations can proceed. Meanwhile, in Southern California, evacuation orders lifted for residents who live near a damaged chemical tank, allowing 16,000 people to return home. The Pentagon says U.S. air attacks this week targeted Iranian missile launchers and boats around the Strait of Hormuz. Iran calls it a violation of the ceasefire. This is ABC News. The Supreme Court is refusing to intervene in a discrimination lawsuit led by former Miami Dolphins coach Brian Flores against the NFL, which wanted arbitration. ABC News legal analyst Brian Buckmeyer.
9: What the courts are saying, because it's both the lower court and the appellate court, is saying, hey, you might call it an arbitration, but the way in which you operate, the way in which it has to go up to the commissioner, and he's the kind of arbiter, for lack of a better term, of all things, that's not true arbitration as we consider it under the law, and therefore you cannot force him and others to do this arbitration. Instead, this can go to trial, this can go based on the laws of federal law that we see in other types of cases like this that don't have that arbitration, and it's going to be a much, I think, easier road for Brian Flores and others.
7: The case will head towards trial. Boston's Joe Mazzulla was named the NBA Coach of the Year. He led the Celtics to 56 wins this season and the number two seed in the Eastern Conference, despite Jason Tatum missing most of the season. He credited his coaching staff for the honor. Dave Packer, ABC News.
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1: My name is Will Thompson, and this is your KFGO news and weather update. Tonight, partly cloudy, chance for showers and thunderstorms, low of 62. Tomorrow, partly sunny, slight chance of showers and thunderstorms, high of 90. We'll get your full weather forecast after this news update. The Highway Patrol has released the names of the people involved in a three-vehicle alcohol-related crash in South Fargo last week. The Highway Patrol says on Thursday night, 21-year-old Randon Kleppe of Fargo was driving a car south on 42nd Street South when he ran a red light at 52nd Avenue and crashed into an SUV. The SUV rolled. Kleppe's car spun and was rear-ended by another SUV. Kleppe and a passenger were not wearing seatbelts and suffered serious injuries. Kleppe was also cited for driving under the influence and no insurance. He faces charges of criminal vehicular injury. A 41-year-old Fargo woman was also seriously injured. Two counties and 11 cities in North Dakota are asking voters to approve sales tax increases this June to fund public safety, streets, and parks, among other local services. The proposal follows the state's new 3% cap on year-to-year property tax increases. But leaders in several of these communities say that the ballot measures are not a direct response to the new state policy. The state legislature created the cap as part of its 2025 property tax relief package. The legislation allows communities to waive the 3% limit if voters approve it in the general election ballot. Recent surveys found many local governments worry the cap will eventually make it hard for them to cover basic expenses like payroll, building maintenance, and emergency services. With a black bear sighting in Moorhead on Saturday and earlier this month in Fargo, it's clear that they've expanded their territory. There are some things you can do to avoid an encounter. BearWise coordinator Franklin Whitaker says avoid leaving food, trash, or scraps. BearWise is made up of bear biologists. You can visit the Minnesota DNR website for more information, including tips on what to do if you encounter a bear.
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1: That was your news update. Now let's look at your full weather center forecast. Once again, tomorrow, partly sunny, slight chance for showers and thunderstorms, high of 90 degrees. Then Thursday, mostly sunny and breezy, low of 63, high of 89. Friday, partly sunny, low of 64, high of 91. Saturday and Sunday, partly sunny, breezy at times, little cooler, highs in the 82 to 87 range. My name is Will Thompson, and this has been your KFGO News and Weather Update.
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2: 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Why is Lady Liberty green? When was the first U.S. rodeo? 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You'll find it all in America's Minute right here on KFGO. 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
11: ABC News, I'm Dave Packard. In Washington State, officials confirming one dead, 8 employees and 1 firefighter injured, with 9 additional employees unaccounted for. This following the rupture of a chemical tank at a pulp and paper mill in Longview. Washington State Senator Patty Murphy.
12: There's a lot of questions about how all of this happened, and I want to assure you that we will all continue to pressure to get answers to those questions. This community deserves that.
11: Officials say the tank needs to be stabilized before more recovery operations can proceed. In Texas's Republican Senate primary runoff, Attorney General Ken Paxton, endorsed by President Trump, defeating incumbent Senator John Cornyn. In fact, every one of Trump's endorsed candidates is now projected to win their respective race. Paxton will go on to face Democrat James Tallarico in November. The CDC sending an urgent request to its staff members for help screening Americans returning to the U.S. from Central Africa for any potential signs of Ebola. This is ABC News. Her attorney says a woman fired by an Indiana university over a Facebook post criticizing conservative activist Charlie Kirk after he was killed will receive $225,000 to settle a lawsuit. Mixing Pokemon with paleontology.
13: The exhibit's a hit with 10-year-old Ellie Naor and her family.
14: This Pokemon thing has been so cool. It's like fake Pokemon fossils.
13: The Pokemon Fossil Museum is an interactive exhibit that allows visitors to compare their favorite characters to real-life fossils that inspired them. Aha moments for Anthony Nowakowski and friends.
15: Like, oh, I didn't know that they based it off of a real Pokemon or a real animal or creature.
13: He says he saw ticket sales were 20,000. And counting.
11: ABC's Chuck Sievertson. Scientists say rising temperatures are increasingly threatening an already vulnerable species, Australia's koalas. Analysis of nearly 12,000 koala rescue records show there's a risk of admission or care or death increasing when the temperature reached 80. Dave Packer, ABC News.
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1: My name is Will Thompson, and this is your KFGO news and weather update. Tonight, partly cloudy, chance for showers and thunderstorms, low of 62. Tomorrow, partly sunny, slight chance of showers and thunderstorms, high of 90. We'll get your full weather forecast after this news update. The Highway Patrol has released the names of the people involved in a three-vehicle alcohol-related crash in South Fargo last week. The Highway Patrol says on Thursday night, 21-year-old Randon Kleppe of Fargo was driving a car south on 42nd Street South when he ran a red light at 52nd Avenue and crashed into an SUV. The SUV rolled. Kleppe's car spun and was rear-ended by another SUV. Kleppe and a passenger were not wearing seatbelts and suffered serious injuries. Kleppe was also cited for driving under the influence and no insurance. He faces charges of criminal vehicular injury. A 41-year-old Fargo woman was also seriously injured. Two counties and 11 cities in North Dakota are asking voters to approve sales tax increases this June to fund public safety streets and parks, among other local services. The proposal follows the state's new 3% cap on year-to-year property tax increases. But leaders in several of these communities say that the ballot measures are not a direct response to the new state policy. The state legislature created the cap as part of its 2025 property tax relief package. The legislation allows communities to waive the 3% limit if voters approve it in the general election ballot. Recent surveys found many local governments worry the cap will eventually make it hard for them to cover basic expenses like payroll, building maintenance, and emergency services. With a black bear sighting in Moorhead on Saturday and earlier this month in Fargo, it's clear that they've expanded their territory. There are some things you can do to avoid an encounter. BearWise coordinator Franklin Whitaker says avoid leaving food, trash, or scraps. BearWise is made up of bear biologists. You can visit the Minnesota DNR website for more information, including tips on what to do if you encounter a bear.
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1: That was your news update. Now let's look at your full Weather Center forecast. Once again, tomorrow, partly sunny, slight chance for showers and thunderstorms, high of 90 degrees. Then Thursday, mostly sunny and breezy, low of 63, high of 89. Friday, partly sunny, low of 64, high of 91. Saturday and Sunday, partly sunny, breezy at times, little cooler, highs in the 82 to 87 range. My name is Will Thompson, and this has been your KFGO News and Weather Update.
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2: 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Did Joel Heitkamp say something wild again? Maybe It Takes Two is doing another tournament and you have the winning answer. 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
10: Fargo. ABC News, I'm Dave Packer. Texas Attorney General Ken Paxton is projected to have won Tuesday's Republican primary runoff, defeating Texas incumbent Senator John Cornyn. Paxton, Tuesday night.
11: We just sent a Texas-sized message to Washington.
12: Yeah!
11: I said it in March, and I'll say it again now. Today, change was on the ballot, and change won.
10: Paxton goes on to face Democrat James Tallarico in November. Washington state officials confirming 1 dead, 8 employees and 1 firefighter injured, and 9 people missing following the rupture of a chemical tank at a pulp and paper mill in Longview. Officials say the tank needs to be stabilized before recovery operations can proceed. Meanwhile, in Southern California, evacuation orders lifted for residents who live near a damaged chemical tank, allowing 16,000 people to return home. The Pentagon says U.S. air attacks this week targeted Iranian missile launchers and boats around the Strait of Hormuz. Iran calls it a violation of the ceasefire. This is ABC News. The Supreme Court is refusing to intervene in a discrimination lawsuit led by former Miami Dolphins coach Brian Flores against the NFL, which wanted arbitration. ABC News legal analyst Brian Buckmeyer.
13: What the courts are saying, because it's both the lower court and the appellate court, is say, hey, you might call it an arbitration, but the way in which you operate, the way in which it has to go up to the commissioner, and he's the kind of arbiter, for lack of a better term, of all things, that's not true arbitration as we consider it under the law, and therefore you cannot force him and others to do this arbitration. Instead, this can go to a trial, this can go based on the laws of a federal law that we see in other types of cases like this that don't have that arbitration, and it's going to be a much, I think, easier road for Brian Flores and others.
10: The case will head towards trial. Boston's Joe Mazzulla was named the NBA Coach of the Year. He led the Celtics to 56 wins this season and the number 2 seed in the Eastern Conference despite Jason Tatum missing most of the season. He credited his coaching staff for the honor. Dave Packer, ABC News.
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1: My name is Will Thompson, and this is your KFGO news and weather update. Tonight, partly cloudy, chance for showers and thunderstorms, low of 62. Tomorrow, partly sunny, slight chance of showers and thunderstorms, high of 90. We'll get your full weather forecast after this news update. Moorhead City Council member Lisa Borgen is running for mayor. Borgen is a former Clay County attorney, district court judge, and vice president of American Crystal Sugar. She's a Moorhead native and Moorhead High School graduate. She earned her law degree from the University of North Dakota School of Law. Cassie Sofferman, who works in social services and founded the nonprofit Midwest Family Support and Advocacy, also kicked off her campaign for mayor, and that happened late last year. The Executive Committee of District 11 has appointed Adam Goldwyn to serve the remainder of the term of Fargo State Representative Liz Conmee, who died in the crash of a small plane in Brooklyn Park, Minnesota last month. Goldwyn is a professor at NDSU, serves as the chairman of the North Dakota Democratic Nonpartisan League, and is a member of the Public Employee Union North Dakota United. Goldwyn does not intend to run for the seat in the general election. A teenager is facing charges for a convenience store break-in on Memorial Day in Battle Lake, Minnesota. Otter Tail County deputies found a door to Senex on Highway 210 pried open and determined several items had been stolen. He was taken to the West Central Juvenile Center in Moorhead pending charges of burglary, having burglary tools, and criminal damage to property. A downtown Fargo restaurant is up for sale. Worst Beer Hall on First Avenue North is listed by Parkco Realtors for $549,000. The price does not include the real estate. The business opened in 2014. The sale does not affect Worst Beer Hall in West Fargo, which has a different owner.
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1: That was your news update. Now let's look at your full weather center forecast. Once again, tomorrow, partly sunny, slight chance for showers and thunderstorms, high of 90 degrees. Then Thursday, mostly sunny and breezy, low of 63, high of 89. Friday, partly sunny, low of 64, high of 91. Saturday and Sunday, partly sunny, breezy at times. Little cooler, highs in the 82 to 87 range. My name is Will Thompson, and this has been your KFGO News and Weather Update.
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4: ABC News, I'm Dave Packer. In Washington State, officials confirming one dead, eight employees and one firefighter injured, with nine additional employees unaccounted for. This following the rupture of a chemical tank at a pulp and paper mill in Longview. Washington State Senator Patty Murphy.
5: There's a lot of questions about how all of this happened, and I want to assure you that we will all continue to pressure to get answers to those questions. This community deserves that.
4: Officials say the tank needs to be stabilized before more recovery operations can proceed. In Texas's Republican Senate primary runoff, Attorney General Ken Paxton endorsed by President Trump, defeating incumbent Senator John Cornyn. In fact, every one of Trump's endorsed candidates is now projected to win their respective race. Paxton will go on to face Democrat James Tallarico in November. The CDC sending an urgent request to its staff members for help screening Americans returning to the U.S. from Central Africa for any potential signs of Ebola. This is ABC News. Her attorney says a woman fired by an Indiana university over a Facebook post criticizing conservative activist Charlie Kirk after he was killed will receive $225,000 to settle a lawsuit. Mixing Pokemon with paleontology.
6: The exhibit's a hit with 10-year-old Ellie Naor and her family.
7: The Pokemon thing that has been so cool, it's been like fake Pokemon fossils.
6: The Pokemon Fossil Museum is an interactive exhibit that allows visitors to compare their favorite characters to real-life fossils that inspired them. Aha moments for Anthony Nowakowski and friends.
8: Like, oh, I didn't know that they based it off of a real Pokemon or a real animal or creature.
6: He says he saw ticket sales were 20,000. And counting.
4: ABC's Chuck Sievertson. Scientists say rising temperatures are increasingly threatening an already vulnerable species, Australia's koalas. Analysis of nearly 12,000 koala rescue records show there's a risk of admission or care or death increasing when the temperature reached 80. Dave Packer, ABC News.
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13: Hey, it's Tyler Axmus, host of After News Live. 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
14: Jim, you're on News and Views. Go ahead, Jim.
15: I think when it comes time to run for the next election, Democrats analyze the issues too much. People don't want to listen to all that stuff. Do not push a 15-minute long speech.
14: You're right. Bring up 3 things you're going to do at the job. And if you don't realize that the price of eggs to the majority of people is more important than some of these other social issues, then you're going to lose races.
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18: Changing of the guard. Good morning, I'm Gordon Deal, along with Nicole Murray. On this Wednesday, May 27th, glad you could be with us. Here's what we have for you this hour.
19: Longtime Texas Senator John Cornyn has been defeated in the Republican primary by State Attorney General Ken Paxton.
18: At least one person has been killed and 9 others are missing after a chemical tank ruptured in southern Washington state.
19: The Supreme Court is set to release more decisions this week. Issues include birthright citizenship and transgender athletes.
18: And how our accelerated appetite for protein, especially beef, has sent prices soaring.
20: Ground beef prices recently hit a record high of $6.90 per pound. Beef and veal prices are up 15% from a year ago. That's far outpacing overall inflation. So beef is very expensive.
18: Emily Stewart at Business Insider on America getting roasted by beef prices. Longtime Texas Senator John Cornyn will be out of office next year after losing the Republican primary to State Attorney General Ken Paxton. The Associated Press says with 80% of the vote counted, Paxton, who got a last-minute endorsement from President Trump, had 64% of the vote to Cornyn's 36%.
1: We just sent a Texas-sized message to Washington.
21: Yeah!
1: I said it in March, and I'll say it again now. Today, change was on the ballot. And change one.
18: The men were sent to a runoff yesterday after neither won 50% of the vote in the March primary. Democrats hope the seminarian James Tallarico can defeat Paxton and help them take control of the Senate. Paxton is seen by some Republicans as a risky general election candidate because of his long history of legal and ethical scandals. Separately, Congressman Christian Menefee defeated fellow Congressman Al Green in the Democratic primary runoff in Texas's 18th congressional district, after a rare incumbent versus incumbent matchup led by Republican-led redistricting efforts. Reacting to weekend strikes by the U.S., Iran is now saying that the United States violated a ceasefire, potentially complicating efforts to bring the war to a close. Here's this morning's Mike Gavin.
22: Iran's foreign ministry said attacks in a southern province where Iranian media reported sounds of explosions early yesterday represented a gross violation of a tenuous ceasefire in place for nearly 7 weeks. The U.S. said its attacks were defensive, targeting not only missile sites but also boats attempting to lay mines in the Strait of Hormuz. The Revolutionary Guard Corps says it can now retaliate. They claim air defense units had downed a U.S. drone and fired at two other aircraft, which they say had entered Iranian airspace. Gordon.
18: Thanks, Mike. Both sides had previously indicated progress on an initial agreement that would end hostilities and restart shipping through the strait. That initial agreement would give negotiators 60 days to tackle more complex issues, including Iran's nuclear program. At least one person is dead and nine workers are unaccounted for after the implosion of a tank with 900,000 gallons of chemicals at a pulp and paper mill in southern Washington state. The tank's rupture yesterday happened at Nippon Dynawave Packaging in Longview, a city located along the southern Washington border about an hour north of Portland, Oregon. The Longview Fire Department said eight employees and one firefighter were injured. It didn't say whether the person who was killed was a worker. Battalion Chief Matt Amos.
23: Due to ongoing safety concerns, recovery efforts will resume tomorrow once conditions allow crews to safely continue operations.
18: Fire officials say a tank containing white liquor had ruptured. White liquor is a chemical commonly used in paper and pulp processing, which consists of sodium hydroxide and sodium sulfide. Authorities said some victims had suffered burns or inhalation injuries and that the severity of the injuries ranged from minor to critical. Authorities said there was no immediate threat to the public. If you've missed anything from today's show, by the way, there's an easy way to catch up. All you have to do is stream or download the podcast. 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
18: Thanks for joining us. The Supreme Court this week will continue rolling out decisions for the term as the justices rule by early July on issues ranging from presidential power to culture war fights over things like transgender athletes. A preview of the outstanding cases from Maureen Groppi, Supreme Court reporter at USA Today. Maureen, start with transgender athletes.
6: Yeah, they're deciding whether states that have banned transgender females from participating on women's and girls' sports teams, whether those bans are constitutional or not. And it sounded in the oral argument as if they were going to say it's okay for, in this case, Tennessee and Idaho. Those were the two state bans that they considered. That they sounded like that a majority of the court is going to say, going to uphold those bans. One of the questions, though, is how far-reaching that decision is going to go. For example, are they going to get into whether states not just can ban transgender athletes, but whether they must ban transgender athletes? And they may not go that far, but it is expected to be a loss for LGBTQ rights.
18: All right. Another one before the court on birthright citizenship. Explain what's being looked at there.
6: Right. Your listeners may think, well, didn't the court already take up birthright citizenship? They sort of did last term. What they were deciding, justices were deciding last term, was whether lower courts had properly or not put the president's changes to birthright citizenship on hold while those changes are being litigated. Now, this time, the court is getting to the heart of the matter. They're saying, can Trump, in fact, make those changes to birthright citizenship? Can he severely limit who is automatically a citizen just because they are born in the United States? And in that case, it sounds like the court is going to rule against Trump. Of course, you know, we never know. We're just tea leaf reading. If they do, that would be a big setback to an issue that's one of the main things Trump ran on was a tough approach to immigration, and this is part of this tough approach to immigration.
18: Boy, all right. So birthright citizenship, as you point out, is not the only immigration issue before the court here, too. What else?
6: Yeah, there are a few more of these cases related to immigration. One is whether Trump can end deportation protections for, in this case, Syrians and Haitians, but how the court rules on this would have an impact for this an entire program that is a humanitarian program for people who are in the country and forcing them to return to a country whether they can be forced to return to a country that might have dangerous living conditions because of war, because of natural disasters. And the question the court is deciding is, can the courts even review the administration's decision to effectively end this humanitarian program? In another immigration case, they're deciding case about people who come to the southern border with Mexico trying to seek asylum. And the technical issue in this case is when you are in the United States, you have a right to request asylum. You don't have a right to be given asylum, but you have a right to have your request processed. And the question here is, do you get that right when you have reached the Mexico side of the U.S.-Mexico border, or do you have to physically step over the border to be allowed to exercise that right? So, in other words, can the Border Patrol stop you from coming up to the border so they don't have to process your asylum claim? And this is a practice that was used in the first Trump administration to try to they said they were trying to manage the number of asylum seekers at any given time if a border was too busy and they didn't have the ability to process them. But immigrant rights advocates say that the administration was using this even when they did have the ability to process them. They just didn't want to. This practice is not in place now. It was stopped by a lower court, and the administration says they want to be able to bring it back if they want to. So that's another immigration case that the court is deciding.
18: Well, we're speaking with Maureen Grappi, Supreme Court reporter at USA Today. The story is called Supreme Court Enters Decision Season. How many cases are actually before the court right now?
6: Well, they heard about 60 cases this term where there are other cases that they decide without having full oral arguments, but they're about 60 that they heard full oral arguments on. And they're a little bit more than halfway through handing down the decisions in those cases. They tend to save. They don't save. Some of the biggest ones tend to come down in the last days before they recess for the summer, which typically occurs at the end of June or early July. And that's the reason the big cases tend to come down then, is because those are the harder cases for the court to decide, and those are the ones where the justices are writing lengthy opinions, whether they're the opinion themselves or a separate opinion concurring in the decision or a separate opinion dissenting from the opinion. And then also cases that were argued later in the term, particularly in April. Those are the ones that we often don't get until the final days.
18: Thanks, Maureen. Maureen Grappi, Supreme Court reporter at USA Today. 20 minutes now after the hour. On This Morning, America's First News, here's Nicole Murray.
7: And now, the three big things you need to know. Number one.
19: State Attorney General Ken Paxton has won the Texas Republican nomination for the Senate after President Trump's last-minute endorsement, defeating longtime Senator John Cornyn. Cornyn spoke after the results.
8: I've said throughout this race that I trust the voters of Texas, and they've made their decision, and I must respect it.
19: Paxton will now face Democratic State Representative James Tallarico in November.
7: Number two.
19: Iran says the United States violated a ceasefire by striking targets near the Strait of Hormuz over the weekend, warning Tehran will retaliate. The U.S. said its attacks were defensive, targeting missile sites and boats attempting to lay mines. Meanwhile, Lebanese officials say Israel pounded Lebanon with more than 120 airstrikes yesterday in one of the heaviest bombing days in weeks.
7: Number three.
19: President Trump's push for Republican-led states to redraw electoral maps more favorable to his party ahead of November's midterm elections suffered two setbacks when efforts in South Carolina and Alabama were stopped. South Carolina Congressman James Clyburn blasting the effort.
9: Nothing has made me more incensed than to see this kind of imposition on the people of South Carolina. The people who drew that map don't live in South Carolina.
19: In other news, roughly 16,000 residents of a Southern California city have been allowed to return home days after the threat of an explosion at a chemical tank. Orange County Fire Captain Wei Hao Wong.
10: So the threat, it has been greatly reduced, but with that, there still remains the potential for it to catch fire, for a chemical spill leak, or for a smaller explosion.
19: Officials say there will be investigations at the city, state, and federal levels. Minneapolis Police Chief Brian O'Hara has resigned following an internal investigation into his conduct. Mayor Jacob Frey said O'Hara allegedly interfered with a prior investigation that included allegations that he engaged in sexual intimate relationships with city employees. Rhode Island lawmakers have approved a bill that will allow bars to stay open until 4 a.m. during the World Cup. Similar changes have been approved in Philadelphia and are also being considered in New York.
18: You're going to need that because you can't afford to go to the games. Nobody's going to the games. They're not. None of them are sellouts.
19: Right, right.
18: So, you know, you're going to have to watch it somewhere, so you might as well go to a bar.
19: Yeah, but 4 a.m., oh my goodness.
18: No.
19: I know I'm old and lame now, but 4 a.m., is that really necessary for a World Cup game?
18: Listen, just give us a call. We'll be here at work. Just chat if you're bored, you know.
19: They're going home, we're going in.
18: If you're driving home, we'll keep you awake. 22 minutes after the hour.
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18: Thanks for being with us. Red meat is having a moment. It's the OG protein at a time when America's protein obsession is peaking. But this accelerated appetite for beef is running into a big problem, and that's the cost. Here's Emily Stewart, senior correspondent at Business Insider. Emily, give us data.
22: Yeah, so, I mean, I think anybody who's been to the grocery store lately has noticed about beef prices. To just throw out some numbers, ground beef prices recently hit a record high of $6.90 per pound. Beef and veal prices are up 15% from a year ago. That's far outpacing overall inflation. So beef is very expensive, and we're hitting, obviously, grilling season. And so I think a lot of people are sitting around saying, what is going on here? And I think, like, the tough answer is a lot of things are going on, and, like, the big headline is that, like, your beef prices are probably going to be high for a long time because it does take a long time for cows to grow.
18: Yeah, so explain that, because somebody in your story said that it's biology that's tough to beat.
22: Yeah. So what's going on right now is, like, to put it simply, America does not have enough cows. Our cattle herds are at their lowest levels right now from, like, since, like, the 1950s. So, like, there really are not enough cows. And part of this is a story about there's been drought in a lot of the areas where these cattle ranches are for several years. And so a lot of farmers have not had enough grass to feed their herds and the feed to supplement that is expensive. So they've sold their herds off. They've sold their cows off. And, you know, now is a moment when we need the ranchers to say, okay, like, it's time to start building up my herd again. But a lot of them don't want to. And I think that's for a couple of reasons. You know, one, cattle ranchers are older in general. They're in their 60s. And a lot of these guys are looking around and saying, like, as one person put it to me, like, I don't want to be banging around with cows anymore. And younger people don't want to do this either. You know, it's hard work. It's expensive. Interest rates are high. And even once they do it, it does take a long time. So to kind of, like, talk through this a little bit, let's say a rancher has a heifer, a calf that was born this spring. And he says, like, okay, I'm going to keep her to replenish my herd. She won't have her first calf until the spring of 2028. And that calf has to grow for months until it can become beef, which gets us into 2030. So that's like 4 years for just like that one cat, like that one female cow to pay off.
18: We're speaking with Emily Stewart, senior correspondent at Business Insider. The story is called America is Getting Roasted by Beef Prices. Explain the story of that Amanda Severson, who I think you said moved from Seattle to Iowa. What's her story?
22: Yeah, so she was fun. You know, she told me, you know, I never thought I would be in agriculture, let alone, you know, in cattle ranching. But she met her husband, who's from Iowa originally. His family had a cattle ranch, and so they decided to move back in 2017 to start their own operation. And what they do is that they buy calves, like, once they're grown. So, like, a calf is born, and it usually has to stick with its mom for a while, you know, to, like, graze and feed. And so, like, it will leave its mom, like, around, like, 6 months, let's say. So they buy the calves there, usually from her husband's parents. And then they will feed the calves until they grow, you know, on grass. They send them away to be processed, and then the processed meat comes back, then they sell it. And, you know, she said when they started in 2017, they would pay about $1,000 for a 500-pound calf, and today they're paying over $2,000, so you can see the problem there.
18: Thanks, Emily. Emily Stewart, senior correspondent at Business Insider. 30 minutes now after the hour. On This Morning, America's First News.
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4: 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Aquatic nuisance species remain a serious threat. Just beyond our borders, invasive species like zebra mussels, Eurasian milfoil, emerald ash borers, and Prussian carp continue to spread. A single trip can unknowingly bring them into our state. People like you taking action have helped limit new infestations in North Dakota. Every time you leave the water, remember to clean, drain, and dry your boat, gear, and anything that touched the water. 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Those extra few minutes make a lasting difference for our lakes, fisheries, and future generations. 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
18: Thanks for spending time with us. Welcome into Wednesday, May 27. Gordon Deal with Nicole Murray. Some of our top stories and headlines. Longtime Texas Senator John Cornyn has lost the Republican primary to State Attorney General Ken Paxton, who got a last-minute Trump endorsement. One dead, nine missing after a chemical tank rupture in southern Washington state. Trump administration proposing non-disclosure agreements for all federal workers aimed at leaks to the media. Oil prices are down again this morning at around $96 a barrel. And the Delaware woman who just renewed her driver's license at the age of 108. Her story in about 20 minutes. Trial lawyers and jury consultants say an erosion of trust in the justice system, plus more rigid viewpoints and starker political divides, have made battles in our jury rooms more common. It's a story by Corinne Ramey, courts reporter at the Wall Street Journal. Corey, what's happening here?
25: Well, I mean, I suppose it's unsurprising in a lot of ways that what goes on in society also happens in the jury room. But, you know, I think what's different is, you know, we think about sometimes like, oh, your uncle of a different political persuasion comes to Thanksgiving, and we think of those kind of divides. But the difference between Thanksgiving and the jury room is that in the jury room, it's these 12 strangers who have to come up with a decision that's really, really important. I mean, this is the kind of decision that could put someone in prison for life. It could be millions of dollars for companies. And so that incredible stress that makes some of these divisions even more pitched.
18: Jeez. All right. So I guess how did we get here? How long has this been developing?
25: The kind of people who research this and other experts trace this back to like around 2020, kind of COVID times. And there's at least some elements that folks say goes back to Trump's first election.
18: All right. So studying jury rooms, as you reference in your story, is kind of notoriously difficult. Why is that? Explain that.
25: They're totally not public. That there's no transcripts. There's not even court staff inside the room. Usually there's some kind of security officer outside the room. And jurors can choose whether they want to talk. Usually they don't. And they write notes. So we do get these notes, but they don't tell us a whole lot about kind of how they're the nitty gritty of their deliberations.
18: Yeah. You referenced in your piece a case from Florida. It started back on Halloween. Explain what happened with that group of jurors.
25: So this was a very long trial, about 3 months trial, about whether it was this group of hospitals or was going to trial against these three big pharmacies. And the hospitals alleged that the pharmacies had helped to flood the state with opioids and were costing them a ton of money for taking care of uninsured patients. So this jury was together for a long time, and they got along great for a while. I had one juror tell me we were like family. And then once that kind of pressure cooker situation started, once they started deliberating, they just fell apart.
18: Wow. We're speaking with Corey Ramey, courts reporter at The Wall Street Journal. The story is called America's Toxic Divide Reaches the Courtroom. What is jury nullification? Explain how that comes into play.
25: So jury nullification is the idea that jurors can acquit defendants by sort of using their own sense of fairness. In other words, not following the law. And this is not something that judges give instructions on. It's just sort of known to exist. Jurors could decide, oh, we feel that these charges against Luigi Mangione are not fair because he was standing up for the health insurers.
18: I didn't realize that. And that's allowed? I didn't realize that.
25: It's allowed, but part of this is there's sort of this sanctity to the jury verdict that we don't know how they reach decisions. And so when a decision is appealed, you're usually appealing on matters of evidence or law, not on the jury didn't make the decision in the right way.
18: I see. So this toxic divide that's now found its way into the jury room, this is with civil cases as well as criminal cases?
25: Civil and criminal cases. The Florida case you asked about earlier, that was a civil case.
18: Yeah.
25: And I will say, like, it was a real surprise to me how contentious it was, because I think of criminal cases as being the highest pressure, like so much at stake with someone's liberty. But these Florida jurors, they were going at each other. I mean, they were yelling and screaming and fighting about little things. And one juror got kicked out of the jury, and we saw all kinds of things around culture and race and other things that, you know, we deal with every day in the United States.
18: Thanks, Corey. Corinne Ramey, courts reporter at The Wall Street Journal. 20 minutes now in front of the hour. On This Morning, America's First News. Coming up next, a rich person dilemma. Buy a new house or get courtside seats for the NBA Finals in New York? The pricing is similar.
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18: Hey, glad you're with us. Welcome into Wednesday. It's time now for the mic drop with this morning's Mike Gavin.
17: Good morning. Well, since we last talked, the New York Knicks punched their ticket to the NBA Finals for the first time since the 1900s. We have a couple of stats related to that to talk about today. One real and one fake. Let's start with the real, where it'll take some real money and a whole lot of it if you want to be in Madison Square Garden to see the Knicks attempt to win their first championship in more than half a century. Multiple reports have the cheapest get-in prices for games 3 and 4 at MSG, starting between $3,200 and $3,745, already the highest in NBA history and more than what it cost to sit courtside back in 1999. Courtside seats now, well, that will require a much bigger bag of cash. Two have reportedly been sold for $279,000. Yeah. While another listing hit $595,000. That's the kind of money that could buy you a four-bedroom house in Oklahoma City.
18: Or virtually anywhere else,
17: I mean,
18: in America.
17: Yeah, I'm not sure where they singled out Oklahoma City, but I mean, that's, you know, you could buy a nice-sized house almost anywhere for that kind of money.
18: Somebody is anticipating that Oklahoma City is going to win the Western Conference Final. Is that why?
17: Perhaps.
18: Mm-hmm. Perhaps.
17: Perhaps.
18: That's unbelievable. Yeah. Two have already reportedly sold for $279,000.
17: Yes.
18: To sit courtside.
17: For one game.
18: For one game.
17: Like 2.5 hours of your life. For $279,000.
18: And you're sure that that comma is in the right place.
17: Yeah, it reportedly is, Gordon, as far as we know. The crazy thing to me is the difference between the courtside back in 1999 and now. Like, I think I saw like $2,700 to $3,000 for courtside tickets that like Spike Lee had back in like 1999 are now, we're talking about now, hundreds of thousands of dollars.
18: That's, I don't know how many hundreds of percentage of an increase that is, right?
17: Yeah, that's a math way above our head.
18: As opposed to the get-in price.
17: Yes.
18: Which probably is not exponentially as high.
17: Yeah, I mean,
18: but the get-in is still ridiculous.
17: Yeah. I mean, I'm guessing probably a few hundred dollars back then to maybe sit all the way up at the top. That's what I'm guessing now, like $3,200.
18: Unbelievable.
17: Yeah. And your team being in the finals for the first time in a very long time can do a lot to help the vibes in a city, but can it help fight crime? A statistic making the rounds on social media claimed that crime in New York City went down 78% during Knicks playoff games, citing NYPD data. Many commenters loved hearing this, calling Knicks star Jalen Brunson Batman for his ability to arrest

0: school.
1: Oh, yeah.
0: Because he's got this, like, I guess, highly, public friendship with Mariska Hargitay.
1: Oh, that's right. I've heard that.
0: Yeah.
1: Yes,
0: and other celebrities are jealous because they exchange post-game hugs at times. So maybe in the coming weeks or so, we'll see a ratings jump for SVU.
1: There we go. Mm-hmm. Good vibes all around.
0: Thanks, Mike. 13 minutes in front of the hour on This Morning, America's First News.
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0: Thanks for being with us. Brain atrophy tends to begin in your 30s and 40s, then accelerates in your 70s, but certain lifestyle changes can slow or even reverse it. Majid Fatui, neurologist and author of the new book, The Invincible Brain, told the Washington Post there are six things you can do. Number one, eat a Mediterranean diet. Focus on foods like fruits, veggies, nuts, beans, whole greens, seafood, and olive oil. Number two, exercise. Aerobic exercise increases the size of brain parts by growing levels of BDNF. That's a protein that promotes neuron growth. Number three, challenge your brain. Learning new skills and information can increase the volume of your brain. Number four, get enough sleep. It helps to clear metabolic waste from your brain. Number five, meditate. It lowers cortisol, a stress hormone that can be harmful to your brain when chronically elevated. And number six, find purpose in life. It's associated with better brain health and a larger hippocampus, the central processing hub for things like learning. 8 minutes now in front of the hour on This Morning.

0: Once again, here's Nicole Murray.
1: And now, the three big things you need to know. Number one.
2: Texas Attorney General Ken Paxton has ousted four-term Senator John Cornyn, riding President Trump's endorsement to a runoff victory for the Republican Senate nomination. Paxton after the win.
3: We just proved that this Senate seat doesn't belong to Washington. It belongs to you, the hardworking men and women of this state.
2: Paxton will face off against Democratic State Representative James Tallarico in November.
1: Number two.
2: At least one person is dead and nine others are missing after an industrial tank containing roughly 900,000 gallons of chemicals ruptured at a paper mill in Washington State. Longview Fire Department Battalion Chief Matt Amos.
4: Emergency responders have confirmed that 10 individuals were transported to area hospitals. Eight were employee injuries. One was a firefighter injury, and we have one fatality.
2: Fire officials say there is no immediate threat to the surrounding areas.
1: Number three.
2: The International Rescue Committee has warned that the Ebola outbreak in the Democratic Republic of Congo could become the deadliest outbreak on record unless urgent international action is taken. ABC News medical editor Dr. Darian Sutton.
5: Right now, with the current rate in terms of the number of tests that are coming back positive and the number of suspected cases, there is a very strong risk that we might see even a larger outbreak in 2026.
2: The Trump administration is reportedly planning to send U.S. citizens exposed to Ebola to Kenya versus bringing them home for observation and treatment. Protesters have continued demonstrations at Newark's Delaney Hall detention facility, clashing with ICE agents. New Jersey Governor Mikey Sherrill.
6: I would encourage everyone to, as they are gathering at Delaney Hall, to do so peacefully, and we've seen that largely happening.
2: Protests began over the weekend over the conditions for detainees in the facility. President Trump announced on Truth Social that his six-month physical evaluation at Walter Reed Military Medical Center went perfectly. A White House official says details regarding the checkup could be released in the next day or so. A report says that new college graduates overestimate their starting salaries by nearly $24,000. CNBC says the typical grad expects to make $80,000 after graduation. The average starting salary, however, roughly $56,000 a year.
0: Oopsies.
2: Ooh. Yeah, awkward.
0: That's a math problem. You should have fixed your freshman year in college.
2: I don't know if that's a math problem. I think people are just hoping that they can afford life coming out of college, you know?
0: Hope ain't a strategy.
2: That is also
0: hope
2: very true.
0: Ain't no strategy. 6 minutes now in front of the hour.
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0: Thanks for joining us. A woman in Delaware who just turned 108 has just received a driver's license renewal that will allow her to be behind the wheel until she's 115. Susan Young Brown, a resident of the Modern Maturity Center in Dover, claims that she grows old gracefully. 130 people attended her recent birthday party, including the governor of Delaware, where she was gifted a parking spot right in front of the building, reserved for those 100 years or older. She told CBS News when she gets up in the morning, she has an exercise routine she's been doing for the last 20 years. She vowed that when she retired, she would not sit down. She was born in Delaware in 1918 during segregation, where she worked on a farm with her family without water or electricity. She would eventually attend what's now Delaware State University, graduate in 1945, and teach kids across the state, including in a one-bedroom schoolhouse. She's a mother, grandmother, and great-grandmother. For Nicole Murray and Mike Gavin, I'm Gordon Deal. Thanks for listening to This Morning, America's First News.
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17: ABC News, I'm Sherry Preston. With the backing of President Trump, Texas Attorney General Ken Paxton has soundly defeated longtime Texas incumbent Senator John Cornyn in the primary runoff. ABC Washington Bureau Chief Rick Klein with more on Cornyn's loss and Paxton's career so far.
18: The ending of John Cornyn's Senate career happened in dramatic fashion. It happened to a guy that is just very well known in Texas political circles and nationally, usually not for the right reasons. This is a guy that has been scandal-plagued for years. He was impeached by Republicans in a Republican state, although not convicted. He's had criminal charges filed against him and dropped. He's had scandals involving a salacious divorce. And all of that just seemed to draw him closer to Donald Trump.
17: Despite optimism from President Trump and Secretary of State Marco Rubio, there's been no settlement or breakthrough in the war with Iran, talks continuing in Qatar. One person was killed, nine are unaccounted for, and another nine were seriously hurt after a chemical storage tank exploded in Washington state. This is ABC News. One of the NFL's best running backs is now facing felony charges. Josh Jacobs, who plays for the Packers, arrested after a domestic violence call over the weekend. Trump administration now reportedly ready to send U.S. citizens trying to get home from the area of the Ebola outbreak in Africa to Kenya. The plan send them there for observation instead of returning them to the U.S. Pokemon being put to work to educate kids at Chicago's Field Museum.
19: The exhibit's a hit with 10-year-old Ellie Naor and her family.
20: The Pokemon thing has been so cool. There's like fake Pokemon fossils?
19: The Pokemon Fossil Museum is an interactive exhibit that allows visitors to compare their favorite characters to real-life fossils that inspired them. Aha moments for Anthony Nowakowski and friends.
21: Like, oh, I didn't know that they based it off of a real Pokemon or a real animal or creature.
19: He says he saw ticket sales were 20,000 and counting.
17: That's running at Chicago's Field Museum. That was ABC's Chuck Severton. I'm Sherry Preston, ABC News.
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29: And good morning. It's 5:03. The Morning Crew, Doug and Robbie, back at it. Welcome to your home day.
30: Yeah, peak of the week, Whiplash Wednesday. Call it what you want, but for Robbie D, it is a fake Monday.
29: It's something, trust me.
30: It's something.
0: Monday.
29: Something.
30: Every day is Monday.
29: Yeah, whatever the heck was going on at my house. Good grief.
30: You doing okay, Robbie?
29: I'm fine.
30: Okay.
29: I'm glad to be back to work.
30: Are you?
29: Oh, you know when the illness hits the household.
0: Oh, boy.
30: You didn't bring it to work, did you?
29: I did not, because it's food poisoning. We figured it out. It's food poisoning.
30: Really?
0: Very nice.
29: Yeah.
30: So now Busco's got the, because you had the food poisoning a few weeks back, didn't you?
29: I had a tad of it.
30: Yeah.
29: I certainly did, and we had eaten it. We're kind of trying to figure out where this may have came from. We don't recommend the Friendly Bar and Restaurant in Lincoln, Minnesota, because we're thinking it might have been there. Anyways, I had a tad of it, but, I mean, long story short, the husband got it worse. Of course, the man always gets it worse, but he was severely dehydrated, and it was not pretty.
30: Ugh.
29: So
30: yeah.
29: He's on the turnaround, thankfully.
30: Good.
29: Oh, my gosh.
30: Yeah, that's good.
0: Good.
29: Can I just say to you guys, when your wife tells you to do something, can you please just listen?
30: Yeah.
29: Okay, thanks.
30: Doesn't mean we're going to do
0: it. Yeah, you can say it all day long.
29: Do it.
30: Oh. See, that's where we enter, Janky, that's where we enter that gray area, right? The listening is easy.
0: Mm-hmm.
30: I mean, we all are
0: Yeah,
30: good
0: it's
30: at
0: the
30: that.
0: Comprehending the what is it? You're hearing me, but you're not listening, or you're listening, but you're not hearing me.
29: Yeah, something like that, right?
30: Yeah.
29: So.
30: Okay.
29: Yeah.
0: What did you say?
30: Right. So fair is fair.
0: Uh-huh.
30: Then if she asks, do I look good in these shoes?
0: Uh-oh.
30: Does she want the honest answer?
0: Oh,
29: of course we do.
0: You do?
29: Absolutely.
30: As long as the honest answer is you look beautiful in those shoes?
0: As long as it's the right honest answer.
29: Okay, I have a pair of shoes that my husband says are slippers, and he laughs at me every time. And I look at him and I go, I don't care. I like them. I'm going to wear them. So there you go. If your opinion does not match what I think.
30: So you don't want to hear.
29: No, that's fine. If I don't agree with it.
30: You're not going to listen either.
29: That's so your opinion is what I'm going
30: to
29: say.
30: Ryan, am I following this correctly? Because I am a man.
0: I quit listening because I'm not going to get myself in
29: there
0: trouble.
29: There we go.
30: We're to listen and obey.
29: Yeah. Let's not forget this.
30: Wednesday.
29: Let's not forget about this.
30: Forget that ever.
0: No, who would forget that?
30: Speaking of listening and obeying,
29: right?
30: Crack that whip.
29: You
0: I can
29: did.
0: See how we could get whiplash really fast in a deal like this.
29: You think?
0: Well, I don't know.
30: Going right to violence.
0: Yep.
29: Okay, so whether it means, you know, you're wearing clothes or whatever. Whoops, excuse me. Anyway, just listen to us when it comes to health-related things, okay? If we tell you to do something or we should do something, don't poo-poo us.
30: Okay.
29: Okay.
30: And as long as that works both ways.
29: Absolutely.
2: As long as it works both, okay.
29: Because that's what I said. I go, look, if it was me, right? He's like,
0: yeah,
29: right,
0: yeah, but it's, yeah, that's different, though.
30: Mm-hmm.
29: Oh, it is.
0: Yeah, it certainly is.
30: You're not, I don't think you're gaining any ground there, Janky.
0: Well, I'm just saying that it's case by case.
29: It could be, but yeah. I'm just trying to make your lives easier. Because then if you don't, we're always going to say, told you so.
0: Yeah, it's case by case. In my case, it's different.
30: Right.
29: Told you so.
30: And I learned years ago when Mrs. Lear said, would you take a bullet for me? And I said, depends why they're shooting at you.
29: There you go.
30: I mean, again, case by case, right, Ryan?
0: Case by case.
30: Yes, I'd take a bullet for you, honey.
0: Yeah, but what led up to that?
30: Right.
29: Yeah, they were shooting at you, and why? They missed and hit her.
0: And why is somebody shooting at you?
29: Yeah.
30: No one's shooting at anyone. It is Wednesday. That's right. If you were off on Monday, today is Wednesday. You're listening to the KF Troll Morning Crew. She's Robbie Daniels. I'm Doug. There, Too Tall Tom Szymanski. He is away. He'll be back on Friday. We have the weather covered for you all day. We've got Sarah Hynek, Jack Michaels, Nate Cohn, and Ryan Jenke's KF Joe News is next. When a problem comes
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0: Good morning. It is 5:08, 68 degrees, partly cloudy, Fargo-Moorhead. I'm Ryan Jenke. There's still no decision on where the Fargo Convention Center will be built. Commissioners voted unanimously to have the city staff continue to work with financial advisor Baker Tilly on a side-by-side financial evaluation on both the Civic Center and Brewhalla proposals. The due diligence report must be presented to the commission by June 22nd. A motion by Commissioner John Strand to only look at the financials for the Civic Center site was rejected on a 3-2 vote. Construction is projected for next spring. Fargo City staff will start a discussion on the future of Newman Outdoor Field. The land is owned by the state and leased to the city. The field is used by the Fargo-Moorhead Redhawks and North Dakota State University, and improvements are needed at the nearly 30-year-old facility, including ADA projects for accessibility. City Administrator Michael Redlinger says the facility's management team and the city had good conversations about the field's future over the years.
4: It's really important that we renew those conversations, I think, in 2026 and really be focused on the future, which is about a new operating model, talk about a capital improvement plan, talk about ADA improvements and the other maintenance activities that have really been deferred for too long at the facility, so that we're making sure that we're putting this facility in the best position possible for success in the future.
0: The commission authorized city staff to have conversations with all necessary parties to give periodic updates to the city commission about how to best address the needs of Newman Outdoor Field. 68 degrees, partly cloudy. 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
0: 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Worst Beer Hall on First Avenue North is listed by Park Company Realtors for $549,000. The price does not include the real estate. The business opened in 2014. The sale does not affect Worst Beer Hall in West Fargo, which has a different owner. U.S. Senator Amy Klobuchar, who's running for Minnesota governor, may be close to naming her running mate. Political analyst Blois Olson says the Democrat likely wants a more progressive name on the ticket and someone who is able to connect on rural issues.
6: The one name that is consistent is Ag Commissioner Tom Peterson. She's very close to him. He'd be a trusted choice. I would say he's the safest choice for her. And we know Senator Klobuchar has been known to go the safe route.
0: Klobuchar is expected to make an announcement this week ahead of the state Democratic convention in Rochester this weekend. Two women charged with stealing money through autism centers in the Twin Cities have pleaded not guilty in a multi-million-dollar fraud case.
2: Shamso Ahmed Hassan and Hanan Mursal Youssef denied federal charges alleging they used two local autism centers to submit nearly $50 million in fraudulent claims for services that were never provided. That ultimately led to a $21 million reimbursement by Medicaid. Prosecutors claim the duo disguised illegal kickbacks to parents using code words and transferred hundreds of thousands of dollars in stolen funds to overseas bank accounts in Kenya.
0: That's reporter Taylor Rivera. 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Fargo Moorhead, we're expecting a sunny day today, looking for a high of 92. Right now, there are some showers off to our west. Not certain that they will make it as far as the Fargo Moorhead area. Tonight, mostly clear, a low of 62. Tomorrow, sunny with a high of 91. Friday, sunny with a high of 93. Saturday and Sunday, partly cloudy with highs in the upper 80s. And then on Monday, mostly sunny with a high of 86. Right now, it's partly cloudy and 68 degrees. 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

0: Good morning. It's 5:15. It is your morning crew. It's Doug and Robbie, the Mighty 790 and 104.7 KFGO. Our friend Brent is coming in here. Brent Brandt, early this morning, 6:40, because he's got something fun coming up on June 11th at the fabulous Fargo Theater.
1: Oh, do tell.
0: An evening with Stephen Tobolowsky. I wish I could pronounce it.
1: Tobolowsky.
0: There we go. The Owskies. And you might remember him from Groundhog Day, Spaceballs, Freaky Friday.
1: He was in Spaceballs?
0: Uh-huh.
1: Oh, wow.
0: He was. A lot of stuff. He had a few episodes of Seinfeld, too, so you might remember him from that. But Brent's pretty excited about this, so we'll get all that details.
1: Yeah, that's really cool. Also coming up at 7:40, that's when Vern Newman from Matt's Automotive joins us. Here's the deal. Vern Newman knows his cars and trucks, and if you've got a question, he'll answer it.
0: I mean, think about it. Maybe you went on a long road trip over this holiday weekend, and all of a sudden, you've got some clunks and clanks.
1: Right, and you're wondering, okay, how serious is this? What should I do next? Text your question in right now to 35270. You're going to be first in line. You'll be first in the stall on Wednesday morning. Text that question in at 35270. You're getting in the shower. You're waking up. You're getting ready. Don't worry. We'll hold on to the question, and then while you're driving to work at 740, you'll hear your question answered live on the air from Vern Newman from Matt's Automotive. So send that question in right now to 35270.
0: That's easy peasy.
1: It is. Robbie Daniels back. So does it feel like a Wednesday?
0: I really have to tell myself it's Wednesday.
1: Yeah.
0: I really do. You know, and all the Wednesday things that we do, I'm like, oh, that's right. We do this today. That's right. This is all the Wednesday stuff.
1: Right.
0: Like Vern.
1: Yeah. Vern. And then tomorrow you're going on the road.
0: Yeah. That ought to be fun. The Fix It Forward Speedway.
1: Oh.
0: Because I know the races did open already, but they were rained out
1: this past Friday night.
0: Yep. So we'll talk to Kevin Navy and the rest of the crew out there to find out what's going on.
1: It feels like racing weather.
0: It does.
1: Right?
0: Mm-hmm.
1: When you see Friday sunny and a high of 93, that feels like racing weather.
0: And we haven't been to the races in a long time, and we're like, you know what? We got to go.
1: Yeah.
0: Because we used to go every Friday night. It was, there's just something about it.
1: Yep. It does not feel like hockey weather. And if you're a fan of the Colorado Avalanche,
0: not so much.
1: Your hockey season is over. Your hockey season is over.
0: Man, they got swept out of it.
1: Anybody saw that coming?
0: They didn't, obviously.
1: Right.
0: Yeah.
1: Right. I will give a little bit. My hockey interest goes right back to local.
0: Mm-hmm.
1: And Cole Smith is from Brainerd, Minnesota. He played for UND, and he plays for Las Vegas. He had a goal last night, and he's been playing some great hockey. He was a football player. I remember Brainerd playing Moorhead, and Cole Smith was a great football player from Brainerd. So, again, as much as we, you know, love the Avalanche, the Dave Haxtell, the Brock Nelson, there's still a reason to follow hockey moving into the Stanley Cup.
0: And the Golden Knights, I can't remember which player it was, but they were talking to him, you know, interviewing him. And they were like, it's over.
1: Yeah.
0: It's done.
1: Finished.
0: I'm like, there's a little trash talking.
1: Yep. So here we go. Peak of the week Wednesday. Again, if you were off on Monday, today is not Tuesday. Today is Wednesday, the 27th of May. You're listening to the KFGO Morning Crew.
0: Okay,
1: Robbie
0: wait a minute. I find that you're trying to remind me. Is this directed at me?
1: It's directed at me.
0: Oh, okay.
1: Because my Shazam was usually on Tuesdays. I text Vern and say, hey, Wednesday morning.
0: Oh, sure.
1: You available?
0: Yeah.
1: And I was like, ooh, wait, I forgot to text Vern yesterday.
0: So were you stuck on Monday yesterday?
1: No, because I worked on Monday.
0: Oh, that's right.
1: You were just stuck? Yep, just stuck. Yep. No reason why.
0: Okay.
1: No reason why, but we're getting out of the ditch on the KFGO Morning Crew at 5:19 with your question of the day.
0: All right. I thought this would be kind of fun. Yeah. Would you rather go back in time to meet your ancestors or travel to the future to meet your descendants?
1: Boy, that's deep.
0: I know. It's hard to pick.
1: Yeah. I think at first glance, so I'm a firm believer in the pre-trib rapture, so I'm thinking, I don't know how soon the next step in eternity is, so I'm thinking I want to know my descendants. I'm thinking going back, and this is the reality of life, is like when you talk about, well, they will be missed, we'll remember them forever. I never met my great-grandparents.
0: Okay.
1: I mean, my grandparents were old. My mom and dad were both the youngest in big families. Mm-hmm. So my grandparents were old when I met them.
0: Yep.
1: So when you think about it, like, I have no... My great-grandma, if I remember right, and this is what's the reality, so she had a huge family, and she was a widow with, like, 8 or 9 kids at, like, 30 years old.
0: Sure.
1: On the prairies of Napoleon, North Dakota.
0: Yeah.
1: You know, raising a family by yourself.
0: Yeah.
1: I think she had, like, 8 or 9 kids when she was a widow.
0: And every one of those kids had to hold their own.
1: Right. Right. So I think my answer, just to prime the pump, is going to be, I want to meet my my
0: descendants is moving forward.
1: Yeah, I want to meet the past
0: ancestors.
1: My ancestors. Yeah.
0: Okay, because when you first said descendants, I was like, I thought you'd want to.
1: I want to meet my ancestors.
0: Especially you embracing your German heritage.
1: Yep.
0: Just to know the story, where it all began and where it came from.
1: Yep, my ancestors.
0: Yeah.
1: Okay. My ancestors is where I want to go. I want to go back in time, meet my ancestors, and go, why did you get to Kintyre and go, all these rocks and all this empty prairie
0: this
1: and
0: looks
1: say,
0: like a good place.
1: This is home. This is home.
0: Or is it because that's as far as you can get?
1: Probably.
0: Right.
1: Probably.
0: Oh,
1: so,
0: yeah.
1: So we're taking you either back in time or forward in time with our KFTR Morning Crew question of the day on your peak of the week, Whiplash Wednesday. Would you rather go back in time to meet your ancestors or travel to the future to meet your descendants? We'd love you to text into us. Our Adventure Hour text club, it's open right now at 35270.
0: All right, moving on to your song of the day. It was on this day back in 1964. 11 boys were suspended from a school in England for having Mick Jagger haircuts.
1: Oh, really?
0: I'm like, good grief. If they suspend a kid these days, it's just kind of a short, messy haircut. Which, I mean, have we heard of hockey hair and mullets? And, I mean,
1: boy,
0: if you're suspended for that.
1: Yeah, Mohawks, the Mr.
0: Right?
1: T, the Brian Bosworth.
0: Mm-hmm, the orange and pink. I mean, wow, I'm glad they don't do that now.
1: The Mick Jagger. I never even knew that was a controversial hairstyle.
0: Yeah.
1: Okay.
0: So went with the song from their Tattoo You album from 1981, Waiting on a Friend. It originally was recorded in 1972 for their album Goat's Head Soup. It didn't make the cut, but was repackaged and released on Tattoo You 9 years later. Released as a single, it did very well in America thanks to the advent of MTV, because they launched in 1981 also, and was thrilled to have a new video by a rock band of the Stones' stature.
1: Sure.
0: Now, this is a rare mature reflection from the Rolling Stones, as Mick Jagger actually sings about the values of friendship as opposed to women. The video was filmed in New York City. The building where they are waiting also shows up on the cover of Led Zeppelin's album Physical Graffiti. Here you go. Waiting on a Friend, the Rolling Stones. It's your Morning Crew song of the day.

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1: You know, I don't need an alarm. I just have, like, Doug and Robbie talk food in the morning, and that's good enough. Oh.
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11: 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It's the janitor, Ryan Janke, on duty on your Wednesday morning.
12: Good morning, Janitor Janke.
13: Good morning.
12: All right, question of the day. Mm-hmm. Would you rather go back in time to meet your ancestors or travel to the future to meet your descendants?
13: I'd rather go back in time and meet my ancestors.
12: Yeah?
13: Yeah.
12: Any particular reason why?
13: Well, because I know some of them who are not here anymore that I'd like to go back and hang with again. Right. And I'd like to hear some stories about their making it over here from, you know, we're Germans from Russia.
12: Yep.
13: And
12: oh.
13: They had a bit of a time getting out of Germany and then out of Russia and getting over here, and some of those stories I think would be neat.
12: Yeah.
13: Plus, I don't want to see how I failed with my ancestor or my descendants in the future.
14: Well, you bring up a good point, because what about your ancestors looking at you going, oh, good Lord, is this what happened?
12: This is our descendants?
13: Yeah,
12: what?
13: This is what it's become.
14: Yeah.
13: Yep, there you go.
14: Okay.
13: All right, it is partly cloudy, 67 degrees, Fargo-Moorhead. We are expecting a sunny day today with a high of 92. We'll have more on the forecast coming up. There's still no decision on where the convention center in Fargo will be built. Commissioners voted unanimously to have city staff continue to work with financial advisor Baker Tilly on a side-by-side financial evaluation on both the Civic Center and Brewhalla proposals. The due diligence report must be presented to the commission by June 22nd. A motion by Commissioner John Strand to only look at the financials for the Civic Center site was rejected on a 3-2 vote. Construction is projected for next spring. Seven new officers and a Fargo police chief have been sworn in. Travis Stefanowicz, the new police chief, spoke at the swearing-in ceremony and graduation.
15: Leadership is not standing at the finish line telling others what to do. Leadership is being willing to walk into the challenge with you and beside you. So while today is the beginning of your policing career, is also the beginning of a new chapter for our department.
13: Stefanowicz joined the department in May of 2002. One of the new officers is Ethan Quinlan.
16: Throughout the entire academy, they preach to us the culture here. And I think just realizing it's about more than just myself, and I'm representing the entire Fargo Police Department, not only that, the community of Fargo. So I think that's what I'll remember most, and that's what I'll take with me onto the street.
13: This is the ninth class to go through the Fargo Police Academy. 67, partly cloudy. 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
13: 67, you're listening to KFGO News. 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The price does not include the real estate. The business opened in 2014. The sale does not affect Worst Beer Hall in West Fargo, which has a different owner. The head of the Coalition of Greater Minnesota Cities is pleased with the more than $1 billion bonding bill approved by the legislature this session. It was the second year in a row for a bonding bill, which covers public construction projects. Bradley Peterson says the money is badly needed.
17: There's also lots of local projects that are funded otherwise. And, you know, that was something that was missing from last year's bonding bill. So that it's good that communities across the state are getting some dollars for not only the wastewater and water treatment, but also, local transportation projects, civic buildings.
13: The specific projects have not yet been identified. Peterson says the one disappointment was the appropriation of only $15 million to remove lead pipes from drinking water supplies. His group was looking for $100 million. With a black bear sighting in Moorhead Saturday and earlier this month in Fargo, it's clear they have expanded their territory. There are some things you can do to avoid an encounter. BearWise coordinator Franklin Whitaker says avoid leaving food, trash, or scraps.
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13: BearWise is made up of bear biologists. You can visit the Minnesota DNR website for more information, including tips on what to do if you encounter a bear. 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Fargo Moorhead, we are expecting a sunny day today, looking for a high of 92, a mostly clear night with a low of 62. Tomorrow, sunny with a high of 91. Friday, sunny with a high of 93. On Saturday and Sunday, partly cloudy with highs in the upper 80s. And as we look into next week, Monday, mostly sunny with a high of 86. And then on Tuesday, partly cloudy. There's a slight chance of showers and thunderstorms and a high of 82. Right now, it is partly cloudy and 67. 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
12: Good morning. Just about 5:40, it's your morning crew. It's Doug and Robbie once again coming up here in about an hour at 6:40. Brent in early to tell us about an evening with Stephen Tobolowsky. I have a tough time with that name. Tobolowsky. You got it before I did.
14: That's just
12: what
14: a pure accident.
12: Heck?
14: That's pure. I looked at it and went, huh?
12: Tobolowsky. Yeah.
14: What I can say is that if you've got a question about your car or truck, you want to be first in line, text your question into 35270, then Vern from Matt's Automotive, Vern Newman will answer it live on the air 2 hours from now, coming up at 7:40. So text that question in right now at 35270.
12: All right, our question of the day, would you rather go back in time to meet your ancestors or travel to the future to meet your descendants?
14: Yeah, text message coming in from Mike. Good morning, Mike in West Fargo. He'd opt for the descendants. What about you, Robbie Dee?
12: I feel like a lot of people are going the descendant way.
14: Yeah.
12: Really, because I already know our story. I kind of know what's going to be my descendants.
14: Sure.
12: So I'm going to go with my ancestors.
14: Ancestors. Do you have any one in particular?
12: Well, not necessarily any one person in particular. And, well, maybe, because I want to know our story. Because, as I said, I grew up Italian.
14: Right.
12: And I know that my they would be... like my second aunt and uncles. I mean, I know there's a more technical way to
14: like
12: put it.
14: Like your great uncle and aunt?
12: Great, there we go.
14: Yep.
12: Like my great uncle and great aunt, my aunt Mary. They came, her and her brothers and sisters. My uncle Art.
14: Yeah.
12: And my maiden name is Ganarelli.
14: Mm-hmm.
12: When they came over and got to Ellis Island, the actual name was Iannarelli, with an I, not a G. But when you write the I in Italian or however it was done in cursive, it looked like a G. My Uncle Art, Arthur, was the only one that kept Iannarelli.
14: Oh, really?
12: Everybody else became Ganarelli.
14: Right.
12: And I found a few Iannarellis, through the world and this and that. And I would just like to know our history a little bit more. And most of the people that would know that have passed away.
14: And that's...
12: And I'm sure I could find it with Ancestry.com, but,
14: still, but
12: I'm not talking to someone.
14: Exactly. And that's the difference. Like my ancestors came, as Ryan Janke referenced as well, is Germans from Russia.
12: Mm-hmm.
14: And how much is lost that you can't see in the facial expression and in the tone of voice. Because when you sit down and talk to them... we were talking on Memorial Day, so one of my dad's cousins was shot down and killed over Germany in World War II.
12: Sure.
14: And my dad's oldest sister, Aunt Caroline, I want to say she's 93 or 94, and she was telling me, and you just picture this, down south of Napoleon, in between two little towns, called Bernstead and Kintyre, on the farm, she's riding bike around the yard.
12: Yeah.
14: And her aunt comes across the slough to tell her that her cousin Andrew has been shot down over Germany.
12: Right.
14: And you just think of that. Again, you can read it in the history books, like you're talking with your great uncle and your great aunt, and you can read about it. But to hear that Italian
12: just
14: dialect.
12: Just to know. Yeah, exactly. That. Well, my great-grandpa couldn't speak a lick of, of
14: English?
12: Of English.
14: Yeah.
12: And he used to swear at my mom in Italian, and she hated it because she didn't know what he was saying to her.
14: Right. Yeah.
12: You know?
14: Yep.
12: But whatever it is, what it is. But not to just give all the love to my Italian side, my mom was Scotch-Irish.
14: Okay.
12: And I've got a whole huge book. I had some cousins who put together a lot of stuff.
14: Mm-hmm.
12: And I have a whole huge book as to where the McGillicuddies and the names that, honestly...
14: McGillicuddy.
12: No kidding.
14: Because there was a town in North Dakota that changed their name to McGillicuddy City.
12: Well, you know why.
14: I know why.
12: Okay.
14: But that's still the name.
12: I know, I get
14: it.
12: Yeah.
14: McGillicuddy came from.
12: Yeah, and a lot of them came from, like, Ashland, Wisconsin.
14: Yep.
12: And, they ended up on the Iron Range. But then there's also family in Montana.
14: Yeah.
12: You know what I mean? So I got people all over that I don't even know about.
14: Right.
12: So I would like to go and meet my ancestors.
14: Yeah, and you also, you go, okay, so you went up to Hibbing and said, this is home.
13: Like,
12: right. And why? Yep. And I think probably because the mines, there was work.
14: They were already open. The mines were open and they were going there for work.
12: There was work.
14: It's like similar, you know, we've got some pages in family history that went out to the West Coast, Seattle, during the war,
12: mm-hmm.
14: because that's during the Great Depression,
12: mm-hmm.
14: and during that's where the work was at, and then they came back.
12: You know what I love about the Iron Range, though,
14: mm.
12: because not just Italians. I mean, it's a melting pot.
14: Sure,
12: it really is, and they love their heritage there.
14: Right.
12: I mean, the foods, the things that you can get, they love their heritage there.
14: Yeah.
12: And I love that. It's very ethnic, and it's.
14: Yeah, when you talk
12: cool.
14: about the mines and bringing in that diversity, different there when Ryan mm-hmm. Janke and I grew up, the only diversity you have is Catholics or Lutherans. That's the they're German-Russian.
12: Yeah, yeah, you know.
14: Not a lot of Italians from Vichik.
12: Well, they're actually Italians. Remember that. It's not Italy. You go to Italy.
14: And that's how wrong we are.
12: Oh, mm-hmm.
14: That's how right. We're German and we don't care.
12: I'm trying to help you.
14: We're German. We're wrong. We're wrong a lot. We don't care that we're wrong. And you can tell us that we're wrong. Yes. Having some fun at the KF Drum Morning Crew. Robbie Daniels, Doug Lear, the Minnesota Twins in action last night. The FM Redhawks. We've got an early look at your KF Drum Sports coming up next.
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14: Game show time. It's 5:44 with an early look at your KFGO sports. We'll start off with the Minnesota Twins in Chicago. Joe Ryan getting the start for the Twins, and this game was tied into the 11th inning. The Minnesota Twins' Luke Kuechel singles. Byron Buxton draws a walk with a ball challenge. So the bases are loaded for the Minnesota Twins and Brooks Lee.
22: Here it comes. Swung on and lined into right field. They're never going to catch it. That one bounces on the warning track and hits the base of the wall. One run scores. Here comes Kuechel. Buxton's right on his heels. He's going to score as well. It's a bases-clearing 3-run double for Brooks Lee. And the Minnesota Twins take a 5-2 lead on what might be as big a hit as Brooks Lee has had this season.
12: Nice.
14: Yeah, very nice. Clutch hit for Brooks Lee. They hold on for a 5-3 win. Twins are in the middle of a 10-game road trip. They're 4-1. They've won 7 out of 9.
12: Didn't they just sweep the Red Sox, too?
14: They did.
12: I'm sorry, I've been away a few days.
14: No. They
12: but
14: swept the Red Sox in Fenway Park the first time since 1994.
12: Awesome.
14: Yeah.
12: See, they're not doing as bad as everybody was thinking.
14: They're not. They're doing, for what they have with all the injuries that they've had, they're doing great. Minnesota Twins, they get the win 5-3. Taylor Rogers takes the win with a scoreless 10th. Yoandrys Gomez earns his third save in the 11th. Meanwhile, the FM Redhawks at Newman Outdoor Field, a beautiful night for baseball, opening up a series with Lake Country. It was the Dockhounds taking an early lead last night.
23: Runners at first and third for the visiting Lake Country Dockhounds. Johnson the runner, and here's a ball swung on, belted high in the air, left field, and this ball is gone. Zimmerman has left Newman. A 3-run shot off the bat of Peter Zimmerman, and the Dockhounds have opened this up. It's now 6-0 Lake Country.
14: Yeah, just was not the night for the FM Redhawks last night. On the mound, Kyle Krieger, he pitches 4 2/3, giving up 6 runs, and the Redhawks fall by a score of 14-1. As we head on over to the scoreboard, the FM Redhawks, they'll be back in action against Lake Country tonight. Once again, Newman Outdoor Field, going to be a beautiful night for some more baseball. Take your ears with you to the ballpark. 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

0: 7 more in the third. He finishes with 32 points on 7 of 9 shooting. Oklahoma City have a chance to close out the series. Game 6 is Thursday night in San Antonio. So the Spurs backs against the wall. It was busy in high school baseball. How about the Moorhead Spuds? How about Brendan Vennett? His first career home run, Robbie?
1: Mm-hmm.
0: A walk-off game winner.
1: Wow.
0: For the Moorhead Spuds.
1: Good.
0: Yeah, that, fantastic. They beat Bemidji 11-8, Minnesota Section 8A tournament. This is the West subsection. Red Lake County 10-0 over Kitson County Central. West Marshall defeats Northern Freeze 6-1. Ada Borup West 11. Badger Greenbush 11-1, Ada Borup wins. East Grand Forks Sacred Heart 15-5 over Fertile Beltrami. In the East subsection, Faustin Blanks Northholme Kelleher 12-0. Winnemac 14-9 over Manoman Wobbin. Black Duck 14-4 over Lake of the Woods. Bagley 7-1 winners over Clearbrook Gondrick. But wait, there's more. Minnesota Section 8 AA tournament. In the North subsection, it was Thief River Falls blanking Roseau 6-0. Barnesville comes up short. They fall to Monaga 6-0. Ottertail Central 10-9 winners over Hawley. In softball, Section 8 2A semifinal, DGF wins over Wadena Deer Creek 7-1. In loser out games, it was Warroad ending Breckenridge Wahpeton season 11-8. Roseau 13-3 winners over Hawley and Warroad 14-5. Okay, so setting the table for you today. Red Hawks and Lake Country on our Big Brother station, 740. 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
1: Hey, FGO time is 5:51. Your forecast, another sunny and hot one today, about 92 expected. Clear skies and around 62 overnight. Tomorrow, sunny and 91. Friday, sunny and 93. Your weekend, oh, we might cool off. Into the 80s.
0: Yes, yes. Checking the radar right now. There is some precipitation, some of it heavier from Devil's Lake, stretching down through Valley City, down into Western Cass, Western Richland County. Looks like it is going to dissipate throughout this morning. Picked up about a quarter of an inch in Oaks, a little less than 1700s in Jamestown, so not seeing anything too significant at this time. Currently we have 65 degrees in Fargo, 58 degrees in Detroit Lake, 69 degrees in Jamestown, and in Barnesville, home of the Trojans. Good morning. It's 66 degrees.
7: 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Aaron Hill joins the program. He'll explain why he is running. We'll also get the latest of whether or not there is an agreement with Iran. 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
8: Good morning. Fargo City staff will start a discussion on the future of Newman Outdoor Field after last night's commission meeting. The mayor of Minneapolis says the police chief hired to oversee reforms

0: After George Floyd's killing has chosen to resign rather than face discipline for interfering with an investigation into his conduct. And two women charged with stealing money through autism centers in the Twin Cities have pleaded not guilty in a multi-million dollar fraud case. Those are some of the stories we're following. You can read more at KFGO.com.
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2: With your ag news, I'm Farm and Ranch Director Sarah Heinrich. Fertilizer prices were already elevated before hostilities broke out between the U.S. and Iran, but since then, input prices have reached even new heights due to supply chain issues in the Strait of Hormuz. Corey Rosenbusch, president and CEO of the Fertilizer Institute, says fertilizer issues have taken on a life of their own.
3: I was at an annual physical the other day, and the doctor asked me if I had any stress in my life, and I just kind of giggled, and he said, what? And I said, well, I work in the fertilizer industry. He said, oh, man, you guys are really getting hit hard right now. So when your nurse and your doctors are starting to hear about fertilizer in mainstream media, I guess you know that it is a big topic.
2: About a third of the world's urea, 20% of the phosphate, and more than half of the sulfur moves through the Strait of Hormuz, effectively blocked by Iran since March 2nd. Unfortunately, says Rosenbusch, there are no simple nor quick answers to bringing those prices back down.
3: Even if the strait were open today, we are not sure of what the damage has been to a lot of these production plants. Some of them had to be taken down because there's no natural gas to run them. In other cases, we do know there has been physical damage due to drone strikes or missile strikes on those facilities. So this isn't purely a open the strait and the product's going to start flowing and the market's going to return to normal.
2: Rosenbusch says it could take months or even years to return to normal production in that region. The USDA says international trade agreements are designed to create additional export opportunities for American agriculture as officials work to reduce the nation's agricultural trade deficit. According to USDA information released this month, agreements with countries including Taiwan, Bangladesh, Ecuador, and Guatemala are expected to improve market access for U.S. grains, meat, dairy, and specialty crops. USDA officials said some agreements reduce tariffs and simplify import regulations for American products. The department also highlighted progress in negotiations involving China, Japan, and the United Kingdom. Officials said expanded agricultural trade could help strengthen farm income in rural economies. Agricultural groups welcomed the new agreements, but said global competition remains strong, particularly from South American exporters. Economists noted that reliable transportation systems and stable trade relationships will be important for maintaining export growth.
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5: Good morning. It's 5:56. It's your morning crew. It's Doug and Robbie. So you are kind of a workout guy, right?
6: Oh, yeah.
5: You like to work out. Have you ever tried a rage workout?
6: I'm not sure if I have. Talk to me.
5: Rage workouts are all the rage.
6: Oh, they are all the rage. Have you done a rage workout, Robbie D?
5: May not necessarily been a workout, but let me tell you, I've raged a time or two. So it's high-intensity exercise where you slam, punch, scream, and go all out to burn off any anger you got while getting in shape.
7: Really?
5: Think punching bags, battle ropes, sledgehammers. I've used the battle ropes before.
7: I don't even know what a battle rope
5: those
7: is.
5: Those big ropes where you just go like this with them. You swing them up and down.
7: Really?
5: Yeah. Let me tell you.
6: Is that a thing?
5: Yeah. Yeah.
6: I never even heard about it. I need to investigate. Battle ropes, so they're a heavy rope.
5: They're a big rope. Probably this wide, and they're heavy, and you just sort of...
6: Can I borrow yours? You got some battle ropes?
5: No, I don't have them at my house.
6: It was at a gym I was at. Okay.
5: At one time. But, and yeah, you really burn a lot of calories really fast. They say even yelling during the workout is good for you. Fans say it's a double win. You leave physically exhausted but mentally lighter. Using that anger as fuel for a better workout and stress relief.
6: Yeah.
5: I can get it because I think a lot of times getting on the treadmill or working out helps with their stress. Like if they've had a really tough day and they're like, that's it, I'm on the treadmill. Right?
6: I don't work out at a gym anymore. I work out in my basement.
5: Yeah.
6: But when I did, I always appreciated and noticed the guy who would just like grunt and yell and scream,
5: There's always one. And some people don't like that, though.
6: No.
5: I don't care. Do you care?
6: No, I didn't. I usually was just like, oh, well, okay. I hope everything turns out okay.
5: I usually would just kind of giggle at him. I'm like, okay, buddy, butter.
6: Hope he didn't hurt something.
5: He's lifted a lot more than I ever could.
6: So we, I believe, hit a record high yesterday of like 94 degrees.
5: Mm-hmm.
6: And
5: was
6: I was
5: it 94 or 95?
6: Maybe it was 95.
5: Okay, yeah. It was a record. I do know that much.
6: Yeah, maybe it was 95. When I was driving on Main Avenue between West Fargo and Fargo, my dash, like at 3:30, said 94. And I was on the lookout. I was looking for the guy that waits till it's the hottest part of the day, takes off his shirt, and runs along Main Avenue. Sometimes it's
5: there
6: on 13th
5: Avenue. You found one.
6: No, I didn't.
5: Oh.
6: I was like, what's wrong? Where's the guy? Because there's got to be somebody that waits till it's the hottest part of the day, takes off the shirt, and goes running down 13th Avenue or 25th Street or Main Avenue so everybody can see him.
5: Mm,
6: but it didn't happen, so I'll have to wait for another.
5: Well, maybe he's smartened up because, you know, we don't need any heat exhaustion out there.
6: I've never understood that.
5: Yeah, I know. I more power to him.
6: Right.
5: You know, I think, what day was it that was super hot, too, and somebody was riding their bike out on the highway? I was like, what?
6: Yeah.
5: On Monday. I think it was Monday.
6: Monday's high. It's been.
5: I mean, come on.
6: Yeah.
5: Come on. Yep. That's hot.
6: Yeah. Hey, speaking of hot, you know what's hot? The KFGO picnic. That's right. The KFGO picnic coming your way June 25th. Thursday, June 25th from 11 to 1. A big thank you to the Red River Valley Fair and Prime Cut Meats. That's right. The KFGO picnic. You're all invited.
5: That's right. Kevin and Ben are going to be back doing the grilling. That's hot. Stand by that grill for a while.
6: Yeah, no doubt.
5: Ooh.
6: Big thank you to Country Hearth, buns from Country Hearth, Old Dutch potato chips, Mount Olive pickles,
5: ice cream from Cass Clay Creamery.
6: Big thank you to the Fargo Police Department helping to serve lunch. That picnic is Thursday, June 25th from 11 until 1. Radar showing some showers south and west of Fargo. Not sure if they're going to make it here, but there is some rain on the radar. Heading for a high of 92 today. Currently, we have 65 degrees.
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9: ABC News, I'm Sherry Preston. Texas Republicans going with the president's pick in the Senate race and saying no to the incumbent John Cornyn, winning in the runoff race for the nomination, Attorney General Ken Paxton.
10: When everyone in Washington told him to abandon me and abandon the people of Texas, he didn't listen. Instead, he gave his complete and total endorsement. President Trump is the leader of our party, and his endorsement in this is the most powerful force in politics.
9: Paxton has had the share of scandals, including being impeached on misconduct and fraud charges. He was acquitted. His wife is also divorcing him on biblical grounds. Search teams in Laos have found five of the villagers who were trapped for more than a week in a cave flooded by rain. Two more villagers are still missing. Also missing, nine people who were working at a paper plant in southern Washington state when a tank holding dangerous chemicals ruptured. At least one person was killed and at least nine were seriously hurt. This is ABC News. NASA wants to build a $10 billion base on the moon so astronauts can learn what it takes to go to Mars. New York State wants to build new facilities in Lake Placid so athletes can compete in an upcoming Winter Olympic Games.
11: New York Governor Kathy Hochul says she wants to bring the Winter Olympics back to the Empire State. The idea would team up New York City with Lake Placid for a future bid, possibly for the 2042 Games. Hochul told The Athletic that she had significant meetings regarding bringing the Winter Olympics back to the state. Lake Placid already has Olympic history. It hosted the 1932 and 1980 Winter Games, including the famous Miracle on Ice when the United States hockey team shocked the Soviet Union. Dave Packer, ABC News, New York.
9: Amid scorching temperatures of nearly 118 degrees, Muslim pilgrims have been performing the symbolic stoning of the devil taking place during this year's Hajj in Saudi Arabia. I'm Sherry Preston, ABC News.
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5: So I'm not sure if you heard about this, but we were just talking about rage workouts.
0: No.
5: Yeah, people are using rage workouts to get rid of stress and anger, and apparently it's working.
0: What is a rage workout?
5: High-intensity exercise where you slam, punch, scream, and go all out to burn off your anger.
0: Oh, you have a fit.
5: Yeah.
0: Oh, okay. Well, they've been doing that. That's been going on for a long time.
5: I think
6: so. Invented by toddlers.
0: Yeah.
5: Yeah.
0: Yep, exactly.
5: Those
0: are the things that we would tell Eli to just go outside and run it off.
5: Yeah.
0: You know what I mean?
5: Right. Run it off, punch a bag, whatever.
0: Yeah.
5: Don't do like my brothers and punch a door.
0: So now this is being marketed.
5: Yeah, absolutely.
0: Oh, sure. It's a profit deal.
5: See, we never think of the things.
6: Yeah.
0: Yeah.
5: We should be.
0: Yep, exactly. Because, yeah, those are things like just go outside and run it off. Blow off some steam.
5: There
0: is that
5: you
0: what
5: go.
0: They used to call it?
5: Yeah. Pretty much.
6: Blow off some steam.
5: Yep. There you go.
0: All right. It is mostly cloudy, 67 degrees, Fargo-Moorhead. Fargo City staff will start a discussion on the future of Newman Outdoor Field. The land is owned by the state and leased to the city. The field is owned by the city and used by the Fargo-Moorhead Redhawks and North Dakota State University. Improvements are needed at the nearly 30-year-old facility, including ADA projects for accessibility. City Administrator Michael Redlinger says the facility's management team and the city have had good conversations about the field's future over the years.
16: It's really important that we renew those conversations, I think, in 2026 and really be focused on the future, which is about a new operating model, talk about a capital improvement plan, talk about ADA improvements and the other maintenance activities that have really been deferred for too long at the facility, so that we're making sure that we're putting this facility in the best position possible for success in the future.
0: The commission authorized city staff to have conversations with all necessary parties to give periodic updates to the City Commission about how to best address the needs of Newman Outdoor Field. The mayor of Minneapolis says the police chief hired to oversee reforms after George Floyd's killing has chosen to resign rather than face discipline for interfering with an investigation into his conduct. Mayor Jacob Frey announced Brian O'Hara's resignation yesterday. He says he told O'Hara he might be fired. O'Hara was under investigation after being accused of having intimate relationships with city employees. Those allegations were never substantiated, but investigators say they found that O'Hara had interfered with the investigation. 67 degrees, mostly cloudy. 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
0: 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The price does not include the real estate. The business opened in 2014. The sale does not affect Worst Beer Hall in West Fargo, which has a different owner. Two women charged with stealing money through autism centers in the Twin Cities have pleaded not guilty in a multi-million-dollar fraud case.
18: Shamso Ahmed Hassan and Hanan Mursal Youssef denied federal charges alleging they used two local autism centers to submit nearly $50 million in fraudulent claims for services that were never provided. That ultimately led to a $21 million reimbursement by Medicaid. Prosecutors claim the duo disguised illegal kickbacks to parents using code words and transferred hundreds of thousands of dollars in stolen funds to overseas bank accounts in Kenya.
0: That's reporter Taylor Rivera. Seven new officers and a Fargo police chief have been sworn in. Travis Stefanowicz, the new police chief, spoke at the swearing-in and graduation ceremony.
19: Leadership is not standing at the finish line telling others what to do. Leadership is being willing to walk into the challenge with you and beside you. So while today is the beginning of your policing career, it is also the beginning of a new chapter for our department.
0: Stefanowicz joined the department in May of 2002. One of the new officers is Ethan Quinlan.
20: Throughout the entire academy, they preach to us the culture here. And I think just realizing it's about more than just myself, and I'm representing the entire Fargo Police Department, not only that, the community of Fargo. So I think that's what I'll remember most, and that's what I'll take with me onto the street.
0: This is the ninth class to go through the Fargo Police Academy. 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Fargo Moorhead, we are expecting a sunny day today, a high of 92, mostly clear overnight with a low of 62. Tomorrow, sunny with a high of 91. Friday, sunny with a high of 93. Over the weekend, Saturday and Sunday, partly cloudy sky with highs in the upper 80s. On Monday, mostly sunny with a high of 86. And then on Tuesday, partly cloudy with a slight chance of showers and thunderstorms and a high of 82. Right now, it is mostly cloudy and 67. 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
2: With your Ag News, I'm Farm and Ranch Director Sarah Heinrich. Livestock producers are adjusting to rising input costs related to the conflict in the Middle East. Minnesota State Cattlemen's Association Executive Director Caitlin Root says it's unreal how fast fuel prices have gone up.
3: I was talking to a producer the other day that's like, man, with this drought and we're trying to get hay to Nebraska and Kansas, it's really a pretty horrible time for these fuel prices to rise.
2: Root says trucking expenses are adding up.
3: With the feedlot operations and cow-calf operations, we have cattle moving across state lines all the time. So definitely these prices really impact all of our producers.
2: Root says thankfully, strength in the cattle market is helping producers handle increasing costs. With a look at your top ag news headlines from across the region, I'm Farm and Ranch Director Sarah Heinrich from the Enterprise Sales Ag Studio. 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
1: 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Good morning, Boom!
4: Morning, Doug. Good morning, Robbie.
5: Hey, how are you?
4: Daddy sang bass.
5: Mama sang. What?
4: Every time I walk in the newsroom, I greet Ryan, or he greets me in a different way. So
5: yeah.
4: I just came in. That's what I said. It went, I said, morning, Jack. I went, Daddy sang bass. And he goes, Mama sang tenor.
5: Oh, tenor.
4: And then I missed the last line. I thought it was me and little Richard.
1: Oh.
4: Went down to the basement or something. But that's not it.
1: It was a country music singer, Little Richard, but...
4: Yeah, no, I know the line is off.
1: Okay.
4: Daddy sang bass, Mama sang dinner, me and Little Richard. It makes sense, though.
5: Yeah, it does. And that's
4: it's something like that.
5: You know what it's called, remember? Chronic lyricosis?
4: That's right.
5: Mm-hmm.
4: Love that.
1: Incurable.
4: Yeah.
1: Incurable.
4: Glad we have that. Me and Little Richard on dinner. The good news, Twins, tough night. Hawks last night.
1: You know, I'll tell you, Jack, you set the table so well for us because I'm listening to the Jack Michaels show on 740 The Fan, and I'm listening to the conversation with Greg Salvold.
4: Yes, with Greggy.
1: Oh, man, taking you back to, 30 years ago with the Red Sox, and when pitch counts really didn't matter, when rain delays didn't matter, just go out and pitch.
4: And with the section tournaments going on in Minnesota, and Greg coaches at Moorhead now, and it's...
1: Yeah.
4: I still look at Greg, and he still looks like he's 22 years old and a professional, and I forget, that was, 20-some years ago. And
1: some of those local guys, your Tony, the names you're throwing, the Tony Kunkas,
4: Tony Kunkas, Fletchock, Fletch and Salvi, Yes, that was it. Yeah, what Doug is referring to, we were talking about, the rules of Legion baseball. How long, can you keep your pitcher in, and what's
1: tournament.
4: The pitch count, and all that. And then Greg reminded me of a game of the Red Hawks. It was tight with Sioux City, like a 1-0 game, and it rained, and the rain delay was like an extended rain delay.
1: Mm-hmm.
4: And normally, Robbie, as and Doug, if a pitcher's been pitching for a while, then there's a delay. That pitcher's done. They're used for that day. They're not going to come back out. Greg did. Like an hour and a half, Greg came back and it still pitched strong. That was the day where you just threw.
1: Yeah.
4: Yeah, nobody cared about then.
1: Was Jeff Bittiger the pitching coach back then?
4: Yes.
1: Oh.
4: Yeah, and pitched.
1: And pitcher.
5: Boy, that's a name I haven't heard in a long time.
4: And
5: holy cow.
4: Now we've lost Jeff. It's just hard to imagine those. But, those were the days. Me
5: My
4: and little
5: friend.
4: Richard. Me and Little Richard. Yes, that's right.
1: Down by the schoolyard?
4: That's another one. Oh. Me and Little Richard down by the schoolyard. Let's just use Little Richard for everything we need. Remember that Janis Joplin song, Me and Little Richard?
1: Little
4: that was Bobby McGee. Brooks, Little Richard Lee.
7: Hello, yeah. Swung on and lined into right field. They're never going to catch it. That one bounces on the warning track and hits the base of the wall. One run scores. Here comes Keyshaw. Buxton's right on his heels. He's going to score as well. It's a bases clearing 3-run double for Brooks Lee.
4: No question about it. And when that's in the 11th inning, because, you know, when a game goes extra innings, you get the ghost runner or a gifted runner at second base, the person that made the last out in the previous inning, he starts at second. Because baseball's big thing is we don't want baseball to last too long.
6: Oh,
4: so let's force offense. Right. I'm sarcastic on that because I don't care if baseball lasts 3 days. I love baseball, you know. So we move the game along. So when you score a few runs in extra innings, big advantage. And that's what happened right there with Brooks Lee. Bases clearing double, and all of a sudden, because a lot of folks just manufacture a run, right. But if you get a crooked number in the extra innings, whew, that's just huge. And the Twins win 5-3, the final of the White Sox. They even that series at 2 games apiece. Derek Little Richard Shelton says, yes, it was an important win.
8: Anytime you play division games, especially with the way the schedule is right now, you know, it's a situation where division games are really important. It's not like in the past where you play a team 19 times. And especially for this, a big one. I mean, we play the White Sox 7 of the next 10 days, and they're a good baseball team. And, you know, it's a good win for us in the division.
4: And Corey Provis and I were talking about that last week heading into this 10-game road trip that the Twins are on, is that there's a chunk of them that are divisional games. And a chunk of the chunk of them are the White Sox. And they're right in that ballpark. So let's go. Today, Connor Prelip. Facing Davis Martin, that game tonight on KFGO, game 3 of a 4-game series. Doug had mentioned it was gorgeous, you know, 92 and a breeze, a little breeze. I love it hot. Better than 32 with a wind chill of 20.
6: Right.
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1: Felt like you're back in Cleburne?
4: Yeah. It felt like, yeah, like I was working on my tones, you know?
5: There you go.
4: The Lake Country Dogcounds, though, got the big bats going early.
9: Nelson and Byrne on the left side, Wilkerson and Sermo on the right side for the Red Hawks. And here's a ball well struck to left field. That ball's got some flight. It's up, it's back, and it is long gone to left field off the bat of Mario Feliciano. His second home run of the season, and Lake Country takes a 1-0 lead here in the second inning.
4: Boy, and then a couple innings later, they get a leadoff triple. That run scores. Now you're down 3-0. And then the fifth inning was the backbreaker, a big 3-run bomb by Peter Zimmerman. Now it's 6-0. And the other part of that, Red Hawks faced a guy that had his stuff last night, and he was tough to crack. And that's baseball.
6: Right.
4: 14-1. Had the Red Hawks had two touchdowns and an extra point, they would have 14-1 the final.
1: You know what I love about that?
4: Yeah.
1: Is like if the Vikings get shut out 52-0,
4: right.
1: You gotta wait like 7 days.
4: Yeah.
1: That taste is in your mouth and just going, oh,
4: yeah,
1: man.
4: The point Doug's making is spot on. Yeah. This one you're like, all right, let's go tomorrow and see what happens tomorrow. Yeah, that's the great thing about baseball. You just turn around and play again tonight. Patrick Wicklander on the mound tonight for the Red Hawks. And tonight is, I believe, the Speedway night, Fix It Forward Speedway night, where everybody that comes to the ballpark gets a ticket to the races.
5: Isn't that fun?
1: Robbie's going to the races tomorrow.
5: Yeah.
1: Look at me. Robbie on the road.
4: Look at that. Oh, yeah. You're doing that on the... Oh, look at that. Look at all that.
5: They're not going to put me in a car, though. Yeah.
4: No. I can see
1: you. Now that you said that, let's put Robbie in a car.
5: Too early.
4: I'd like to see you and Donnie's vehicle, those sprint car.
5: No.
4: With the sideways roof there?
5: Yeah.
4: Slanted.
5: My racing career consists of... I did actually get to do the Sabin drag races once upon a time. And then I went ice racing one time with Brock Grunwald. And thank God somebody shoved us into a snowbank because it scared the ever-living bejeebas out of me.
4: Robbie, though, if you had to choose one
5: for
4: radio purposes, because we entertain, you got to entertain, you had to choose one between being in a... You know, a loop-de-loop, a race there at the fairgrounds, being in a car, driving in, and then going all the other cars, or being in a demolition derby car.
5: Ooh.
4: Which would you choose to do?
5: Boy. All depends on the class on the races.
4: And you have...
1: I mean, you can turn NASCAR into demolition. That's not
4: Well, technically one turns into the other.
5: Can I say I'll take drag racing? Right, couldn't that be part of the equation?
4: Yeah, that's
5: because I'll take drag racing.
4: What about boat racing on the? You know, sometimes those boats.
5: That's too much speed.
6: Jack, have you ever? Because you've called yesterday. You're also talking about your beginning career calling bingo.
4: Bingo caller. Yeah.
6: Have you ever called a race? Because man, I love when you hear racing. On
4: Oh, it's awesome! I would love to do that. I would have loved to do that in like Williston growing up. We had races going on. Yeah. Minot, there was always races with grandfather. I think that'd be fun. I have not. Outside of just talking to people in the traffic that drive too fast on 25th.
6: Okay. Do you do that? Do you call races when you're driving down the street?
5: You should. Let's get the car and do it.
4: We should do that.
5: Let's do it.
4: Two things, my bucket list. Mm-hmm. Bertha Cat, or not Bertha Cat.
6: Don't
4: broadcast.
6: Do that.
5: Okay, there we go again.
4: A broadcast to
6: but
4: calf.
6: If you do birth a calf, I see Netflix on the line. Netflix
5: We've
6: says,
5: had
6: Jack,
5: this conversation, Jack.
4: Tell me somebody else that has that on their bucket list. No. If I birth a calf someday. Calling
6: a birth. Mount Everest, folks. Calling, Jack's over here birthing a calf.
4: Calling a calf that I'm retrieving. Pulling. Pulling.
6: Calf.
4: Birthing.
6: Big.
4: Or maybe calling a race.
5: Mm-hmm. Hmm. Okay, because we know Corey Litton, and he calls the ice races.
4: Yeah,
5: over in Underwood in
4: awesome.
5: The winter, so
4: Corey Litton.
5: We can start there, and then I know Ronnie Krug. We can get you into the booth with Ron Krug.
4: Oh, that was it. As long as I know the drivers, you know, and then you can kind of do the rest,
6: but
4: right?
6: Yeah. Open invitation.
4: Out of 14 car on the outside, 13 car coming in. Concession stands are now open.
5: Yep. The racer tacos for everyone.
4: Tacos for everybody. Oh, the yellow Chevrolet. We're gonna move on the outside.
6: Your open invitation from Sarah Heinrich at Medina.
4: Yes.
6: For calf.
4: 5 years running now. I've wanted to.
6: And you just keep on driving by.
4: Yeah.
6: Driving by.
4: Thunder and Spurs.
10: Wallace the rebound to McCain open. His angle right three-pointer is up and in. Kachinga Thunder money ball. J-Mac with a stroke. It shows. He has 17, plays the crowd.
4: I mean, is this series just destined possibly for 7 Oklahoma City defeating the San Antonio 127-114 last night? So, again, here we go. Now it's 3-2 Oklahoma City, and coming up tomorrow goes back to San Antonio. If they win, then it goes to Game 7 in Oklahoma City. We'll get that done.
5: That's fun.
4: Yeah, I mean, and the Knicks are going, go ahead, beat yourselves up. We'll just wait here to see who we're playing for the finals. The Golden Knights do it. They defeat Colorado. Robbie said it best. I don't know how many people predicted Colorado would A, lose this series, and B, get swept. In this four-game series.
5: Slapped.
4: And they had some injury. Doug talked about, you know, they're dinged up a little bit. Who isn't? But, you know, key people that
5: But
4: you
5: were
4: know,
5: they dinged up going in? I thought they were in pretty good shape going
4: decent
5: in.
4: Decent shape going in. But as they got going, you know, they had some lower body injuries to key people. McKinnon,
5: he
4: had a lower leg. Lower
5: something?
4: Leg, I think, blocking. He was blocking. Puck took one, so... You know, it's hockey, and that's it. So now the Golden Knights just sit around and say...
5: Who's next?
4: Go ahead, Carolina and Montreal. You guys beat each other up. We'll just hang out here in Sin City. We'll play bingo on that. Moorhead Spuds defeat Bemidji in Section 8-4A. Speaking of Greg Salvavold, the Moorhead defeats Bemidji. Now they'll face St. Michael Albertville. Yeah, they defeat Brainerd 13-5. So there's a lot of action yesterday in sectional baseball, just a lot. And I'm telling you, it is busy. We'll get to more of those scores next hour. I know that. What day is today? Wednesday? So tomorrow's Thursday. Thank you. So tomorrow, the Class A softball, Class B softball, Class A baseball, Class B baseball, State girls soccer. Un, deux, trois, quatre, cinq. 5 state tournaments all begin tomorrow at various places. The soccer in Bismarck. The B baseball in Jamestown, the A baseball in Minot, the B softball in Jamestown, and the A softball in Minot. So Minot and Jamestown both hosting, you know, a couple of years.
6: Do we, when I'm listening to that, do we still have a state golf tournament like the week after that then?
4: I think, that goes into June.
6: Wow, that's almost like a minute, like Minnesota State Legion tournament.
4: Yeah.
6: I mean, that goes like to the middle of June.
4: Amazing. In Minnesota goes deep. I just learned this, and this happens when you don't have children maybe that are removed from high school a little bit, North Dakota's still got kids going to school.
5: Yeah.
6: Fargo?
5: Yeah.
6: Fargo.
4: Didn't we just have a graduation?
5: They always graduate early. They always early before the school.
4: So what
5: are
4: the junior, sophomores, and freshmen still got to go?
5: Yeah,
4: and the seniors are done
5: the whole time.
4: Do they sit outside and mock them out of the window?
6: No, I don't think Fargo's had graduation yet.
1: Because Fargo's got
5: They usually do it the first weekend in June.
4: Yeah. But like a lot of the smaller schools around, they're done.
6: West Fargo was done, and they did their graduations on Sunday. West Fargo, Horace, and Cheyenne.
4: But Fargo's still going.
6: Right. Fargo School, I believe school isn't out until a week from tomorrow. Ryan Jenkins.
4: He's got the...
5: Give us the know, Ryan Jenkins.
4: When's the school end for Fargo?
11: June 4th.
4: June 4th?
5: Yeah.
6: For what day?
5: And then the graduation would be that Saturday, I bet.
4: Yeah. June 5th.
5: 6th.
6: Right.
4: I would have been going stir crazy.
6: Meanwhile, Medina kids are getting ready for back to school.
4: And the Fargo Force are in action soon. Just kidding. Well, that's good. Busy one. Twins tonight on KFGL right here, the Triple Towers of Power. Twins and the White Sox and the Red Hawks and the Dock Hounds on the Fan. And I and Jack Little Richards Michaels be back coming up next hour with a look.
5: Let me hear your racing voice again.
4: Again in the 11 car coming up around the outside. The yellow Chevy making a move on the Yugo. Yugo driven by Dougie the Jet Lear. We're number 9 now. Oh, we've got a bender on the outside and Janky taking it in.
5: It really is a la horse racing. You could do horse racing,
4: I think I could try to do that, too.
5: I think so.
4: Down the stretch. Mm-hmm. The guy in the final turn, the Janky Ford Fairlane making a move.
6: when they talk about play-by-play, you're talking about Tommy Fox is going to be doing some soccer.
4: Yes.
6: From what you have done, mm-hmm. or, and what you what is the hardest sport to do play-by-play?
4: I would imagine. Well, I imagine hockey people will tell you following that puck, getting those names in the pace that is that. So I haven't done really hockey, but
6: a spotter with the puck would be
4: on that too. I think I think it's toughness as far as cadence and keeping up with that a fast-paced basketball game, because you're always doing direction and talking in prepositions.
6: Sure.
4: You know, at the elbow, in the paint, in the corner, kicks it on top, jump shot inside, no good, rebound Daniels, outlet Lear, grab, middle cut, back cut, shot good. You know, you're always doing that stuff.
5: I'm exhausted just listening to you.
4: Whereas baseball is like,
6: oh,
4: it's a beautiful day here at Newman Outdoor.
6: Yeah,
4: that's the difference between the two.
5: How about golf? Can we just do golf?
4: Golf is another one where, as long as you don't fall asleep calling it. I love golf. I appreciate golf. But it's tougher because there's fewer. If this makes sense, it would be probably a little tougher to do golf because you just.
5: You got
4: to
5: keep your eye on the ball.
4: You got to do that, and there's not as. You know, you're not filling everything.
5: Mm.
6: You know, as a listener, because I love listening to play-by-play sports, one of the toughest ones. Because you do a fantastic job painting the picture, Jack.
4: Try to.
6: One of the toughest things as a listener to envision is wrestling play by play.
4: Yeah.
6: That's tough to just because you're just kind of like I'm twisting my back, going, is this what the Phil Nelson looks like?
4: See, and that to me, that's a sport where if you're a play by play announcer, so the terms of wrestling become very handy. The basketball, you can start making some up. Baseball, obviously, track it down, Marge. You can throw some things at a headline. Wrestling, you'd have to be, oh, it's a single leg takedown by Lear. Oh, he's got the half on him, turns him over, near fall, riding time happening, turns it, and pin, stuck.
5: Well, yeah, and it's not like basketball, 2 or 3 points. You know what I mean?
4: Right. You know,
5: there's
4: jump
5: how
4: shot.
5: Many points for wrestling.
4: Yeah.
5: Each move is something.
4: Right. You know. Yeah.
6: Uh-oh. We got a text message in.
4: What
6: a request.
4: What did I miss?
6: Pig wrestling.
5: Ooh, calling
6: Sarah.
5: Pig wrestling?
4: Yeah.
5: Oh.
4: Pig
5: wrestling?
4: Pig, where is that happening?
5: Yeah,
4: when's that state tournament?
12: Pig wrestling or racing?
4: Pig racing?
6: It says wrestling.
4: Well.
6: Which, I mean, grease pig, they do the grease pig at, you know, where they grease the pig and the kids got to try to catch it.
4: Yeah.
5: Maybe not.
6: Keep your requests coming in for what you'd like Jack to call 35270.
4: Next hour,
5: all right.
4: Pig wrestling brought to you by Hams. Anyway,
5: good one.
4: More. Thank you.
5: Thanks, Jack.
4: Thank
6: not
4: you.
6: Anymore, Mel.
4: See ya.
6: KFGO time 6:31. Ryan Jackie's KFGO local news come up after we get you an outdoors live update. Minnesota DNR conservation officer reports Felicia Zanata out of Osakis. Enforcement action taking on a 41 sunfish over limit. That, ladies and gentlemen, boys and girls, that is something that you would say would be a gross over limit and intentional. It's not, oops, I forgot to count. 41 sunfish over limit. Felicia Zanata, Osakis, Minnesota DNR, thanks for what you do and for catching those poachers. The full Minnesota DNR conservation officer reports and outdoors live
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1: 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That's Ryan Jahnke on duty in the KFGO News Center.
5: Good morning, Ryan Jahnke.
6: Good morning.
5: All right, so coming up, we've got Brent Brandt that's going to be hanging out with us here in the studio. Because
6: okay.
5: Did you see there's an evening with Stephen Tobolowsky coming up?
6: I heard you talking about
5: it. Yeah, do you know who that is?
6: No.
5: He was in Groundhog Day, Freaky Friday.
1: Spaceballs.
5: Spaceballs. He was in Seinfeld, The Simpsons, Silicon Valley, Glee.
6: Who was he in Spaceballs?
5: He it looks like he was one of the colonels or one
1: of the Spaceballs.
6: Huh?
1: One of the balls.
6: He was one of the Spaceballs?
5: Mm-hmm. Yeah.
6: Okay. So, and when is this happening?
5: June 11th.
6: June?
5: But we'll get all the details with Brant coming up here in about 10 minutes.
6: Okay, stay tuned.
5: Yes.
1: That's right.
6: All right.
5: Thank you.
6: You're welcome. It's 68 degrees, mostly cloudy, Fargo, Moorhead. We are expecting a sunny day today with a high of 92. The Fargo City Commission last night voted to continue to work with financial advisor Baker Tilly on a side-by-side financial evaluation of the two convention center proposals. The two sites are the Civic Center and Brewhalla. With the vote last night, city staff must present a due diligence report to the commission by June 22nd. That's the last meeting of the current city commission. Charlie Johnson, the former chair of the Convention Center Committee, says the current city commission needs to finish the job that began with voters approving in 2024 a sales tax to fund the facility.
0: You approved the process, and you all participated in the process, and I think the process was pretty thorough in all that we did. All of the developers involved in this, beginning with the 9 down to the 4 and now to the last 2, have jumped through every hoop I think we've asked them to jump through, and I know they will continue to do that until you make up your mind. But I think the process deserves an ending, and I really think that this city commission is the group that should do it.
6: The city election is June 9th. 3 city commissioners are running for mayor. A new mayor and 2 city commissioners will be sworn into office on July 6th. Minneapolis Police Chief Brian O'Hara has resigned after an investigation into his conduct.
13: Minneapolis Mayor Jacob Fry last night announced Chief O'Hara faced disciplinary action for interfering with an investigation on accusations he was engaging in intimate relationships with city employees. Accusations Fry says weren't substantiated.
14: Although the investigators have concluded that this interference does not change their ultimate conclusion contained in the original report, in other words, the allegations of relationships with city employees, the interference itself is a breach of trust.
13: O'Hara was found to have deleted a contact card from a city-issued cell phone in an effort to hide evidence. He also told another city employee about the investigation after he was told not to discuss it.
6: That's reporter Mark Fry. Minneapolis City Council President Elliot Payne was quick to criticize former Chief O'Hara and Mayor Fry. He calls Fry's recent renomination of O'Hara a few weeks ago a massive error in judgment. 68 degrees, mostly cloudy. 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
6: The Executive Committee of District 11 has appointed Adam Goldwyn to serve the remainder of the term of Fargo State Representative Liz Conmee, who died in the crash of a small plane in Brooklyn Park, Minnesota, last month. Goldwyn is a professor at NDSU, serves as the chairman of the North Dakota Democratic Party, and is a member of the Public Employee Union, North Dakota United. Goldwyn does not intend to run for the seat in the general election.
16: U.S. Senator Amy Klobuchar, who's running for Minnesota governor, may be close to naming her running mate. Political analyst Blois Olson says the Democrat likely wants a more progressive name on the ticket and someone who is able to connect on rural issues.
17: The one name that is consistent is Ag Commissioner Tom Peterson. She's very close to him. He'd be a trusted choice. I would say he's the safest choice for her. And we know Senator Klobuchar has been known to go the safe route.
16: Klobuchar is expected to make an announcement this week ahead of the state Democratic convention in Rochester this weekend. With a black bear sighting in Morehead on Saturday and earlier this month in Fargo, it's clear they have expanded their territory. There are some things you can do to avoid an encounter. BearWise coordinator Franklin Whitaker says avoid leaving food, trash, or scraps.
18: We recommend double bagging your food when you're out hiking and make sure that if you pack it in, you're packing out, including all your trash. Don't leave peels or cores, still food scraps that then helps the bear associate that trail or campsite with a food reward.
16: BearWise is made up of bear biologists. You can visit the Minnesota DNR website for more information, including tips on what to do if you encounter a bear. 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We are looking at a sunny day today, Fargo-Moorhead, a high of 92, mostly clear tonight with a low of 62. Tomorrow, sunny with a high of 91. Sunny again on Friday with a high of 93. On the weekend, Saturday and Sunday, partly cloudy, highs in the upper 80s. And looking into next week, Monday, mostly sunny with a high of 86. And Tuesday, partly cloudy with a slight chance of showers and thunderstorms and a high of 82. Right now, it's mostly cloudy and 68. 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
1: Thank you very much, Ryan. KFGO time at 6:39. The road construction update is brought to you by Meats by John and Wayne, featuring barbecued ribs on special every Wednesday. Yeah, that's while supplies last at Meats by John and Wayne in Fargo. Heads up now, this is happening today. The intersection of University Drive South and 32nd Avenue South closing today. That construction project continuing on to phase two. The closure expected to last approximately 3 weeks. Right now, if you see something, say something, give us a call. 701-237-5948.
5: So, Doug, my new favorite thing at the DQ on 52nd Avenue is the chicken strips.
1: The chicken strips? The flamethrower chicken strips?
5: I haven't gotten the hot ones yet. I like the just plain straight up one with some ranch dip. But I'm telling you, those chicken strips are the best. And right now, you can get a bunch of them.
1: And you're absolutely right, Robbie, because when we start talking about chicken strips, oh, this was good. You know what? Dairy Queen chicken strips.
5: They absolutely
1: are.
5: They're
1: on the Mount Rushmore.
5: Absolutely
1: top
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1: Chicken strips, for
5: and,
1: sure.
5: And they've got the chicken strip party platters, too.
1: Oh.
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1: It's good. 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
5: Yep.
1: That's what it is. Happy hours every day from 2 to 5. 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
1: Queen.
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5: Good morning. It's 6:43. It's the morning crew. It's Doug. It's Robbie, and we have a special guest in the studio, Brent Brandt. Good morning,
24: hey,
5: Brent.
24: Hey, good morning. Thanks for having me on.
6: Well, absolutely. Welcome to the morning crew. And Brent, I've been listening to you on with Amy and JJ for years, and on KFJO. This is the first time you've been on the KFJO morning
24: it
6: show.
24: It is.
5: So really?
24: Understanding that, what, you know, some of our listeners, you know, they listen in the morning when they're getting ready, or maybe they'll listen to, you know, afternoon podcast. Give our listeners a snapshot of Brent Brandt.
25: Oh, wow.
5: Yeah.
25: Talk about me.
5: Tell
25: us. I'm a old dragon, actually, and I'm a teacher in town, and I love movies. So I love watching movies up on the big screen. So I do some events at the Fargo Theater. I try to introduce people to some new movies and try to get people to remember that movies are meant to be seen up on the big screen, because we're used to watching movies at home on our couch, and we have our nice sound system and our nice TV, and we can pause it, and we can play on our phone, and we can talk while we're watching movies. Mm-hmm. But that's not the way movies are meant to be seen. They're meant to be seen with a crowd, that experience.
6: My daughter loves the classics. All my kids, they love the classic movies. And a couple of years ago, she's like, Dad, have you ever seen Casablanca? I said, actually, I haven't. She said, it's going to be on the big screen at the movie theater. And I said, really? She said, we went, and I had never seen Casablanca before, and I'm so glad the first time I ever saw it was on the big screen with a bucket of popcorn, probably the size of Sabin, and
25: right.
6: extra butter on it. And you're so right, because in this world of watching stuff on phones and on small screens, you nailed it, Brent.
25: Yep. You have to remember that we're meant to see those things together and laugh together, cry together, and get excited about movies together. So I just love movies.
5: Wow, that is so great. And I know that some of the movies that you bring to the Fargo Theater, I mean, they are really worthy. We call that big screen worthy, you know, because there's a lot of movies. You're like, meh, whatever. But there's a lot of movies that just deserve to
25: be on
5: the big screen.
25: Yeah, like you said, like you watch on your phone, and you enjoy it. And you might smile, you might even chuckle a little bit. But when you're with a crowd and you're laughing together, that's a different experience.
6: We go to It's a Wonderful Life on the big screen every December.
25: Mm-hmm. And now, great example.
6: You do a fantastic job of opening up opportunities for people to appreciate some of the people and the movies in the theater, and you've got a special event that's coming up.
25: Yeah, I'm really excited to bring a good friend of mine to town, Stephen Tobolowsky. You might go, who's Stephen Tobolowsky? But I guarantee you will know Stephen Tobolowsky from his 300 movies and TV shows. a lot of people know him as. I love hanging out with him because we'll be around people and they'll recognize him, and it's always somebody recognizing him from some different format, some different TV show or movie. But a lot of people know him as Ned Ryerson. He's the annoying insurance salesman in Groundhog Day. Mm-hmm. He's in Spaceballs. He's Principal Ball in the Goldbergs. He was on Deadwood and Memento and Glee and a million other things. Kids know him from Garfield. And you just played that Simpsons intro, and yep. Yeah, he was on Simpsons. So, yeah, he's a holistic healer on an old Seinfeld episode. A lot of people recognize him from that as well. And he's just a great actor, a great storyteller. He's a Tony nominee. Okay. He was on Broadway, for crying out loud.
5: Okay, we're talking with Brent Brandt. I have a question, though. When you say your friend, your pal, your buddy, how do we know Stephen Tobolowsky? I keep saying it wrong.
25: Stephen Tobolowsky.
5: Tobolowsky. Okay.
25: He was in a movie. So I lived in Aberdeen, and I started and ran the South Dakota Film Festival for about 14 years. And he was in a movie, and I reached out to him and got him to come to Aberdeen. And he was just a great guest at the festival, and

0: 7th.
1: Okay, so explain how the night will go for everybody.
0: So we're calling it an evening with Stephen Tobolowsky, and, you know, could have been an easy button to just to run Groundhog Day, and then he could tell Groundhog Day stories. But he is an amazing storyteller, so I want as much time on stage with Stephen as possible for him to tell stories. So we're going to show a clip of Groundhog Day, and he'll tell a Bill Murray story. We'll show a clip of Spaceballs, and he'll tell a Mel Brooks story, and so on. So he's going to tell some Hollywood stories, and he's just got great stories from his life, too. He's got two books that he's written. He's got a podcast with hundreds of episodes, and he's just animated and funny, and he's going to tell amazing stories. And so we're going to have the my buddies at the at the Red River Theater Oregon Society are going to open the night with an hour's worth of music.
1: Nice.
0: So we'll open the doors at 6 o'clock, and then Tobo and I will be on stage, and I'll just throw him softball questions, and he'll tell great stories starting at 7 o'clock.
2: When you bring a guy like Stephen Tobolowsky to Fargo, and you referenced that he's been here before, but where else do you take him?
0: You know, the funny thing is when he was here before, it was just a quick in and out. We were here for a half a day, and then we went out to western South Dakota. So he really hasn't spent any time. We haven't gone to the Woodchipper, for example. We didn't go downtown. We didn't really do much when he was in town. So we're going to spend a little more time doing some fun stuff in town.
1: Do you find everyone has a suggestion?
0: Oh, of course, and I'm taking them, guys. What do you got for me?
2: Give me one. Text messages in to 35270. Yeah. Take them catfishing on the Red River.
0: There you go. I love that idea. I do want to take them to the lakes area and do something maybe in the lakes area.
1: Oh, there's so much to do. I mean, you could go see the trolls.
0: For sure. That's a great idea.
1: Yeah. Lots of good. You got to take them to Zorba's.
0: Zorba's is a great idea, Robbie.
1: You
0: yes.
1: know?
2: Roger Maris's tombstone is, that's one of those places that you just go, whoa.
0: That's somewhere I haven't gone.
2: Have
1: you haven't?
0: No, I haven't.
2: I think.
0: Where's it at?
1: In the North Fargo.
2: Yeah, up by the Air Guard.
0: Sure, sure. Yeah. For sure. We'll go
1: and
0: there.
1: And you can find it very easily because it's shaped like a field. His headstone
0: is
1: shaped like a field.
2: Baseball diamond.
1: Baseball diamond,
0: sure.
1: Yeah. Yep.
2: Okay, so if people are planning on Thursday, June 11th, what's one of the big points that they need to remember right now?
0: They need to remember that tickets are only $25 to see a Hollywood icon, the most, you know, he's so recognized. He was on a Jimmy Kimmel episode where they did that guy, they gave that guy award, so they had about 10 guys that are just that recognizable guy, and he was the one that won that guy award. So $25, tickets are on sale on Eventbrite. Tobo's going to tell stories, and then he'll be available afterwards to take pics and sign some old Groundhog Day DVDs in his books. It's going to be fun.
2: When I heard that Simpsons theme, is that a Jamestown connection? The theme from The Simpsons?
0: I don't know, is it?
2: Is that Elf Clausen?
0: Now, where's JJ when we need him?
2: Yeah, that's a JJ
1: exactly.
2: thing.
1: We'll ask him.
2: We'll find out. We'll find out.
1: Do you have any social media or anything like that if anybody wants to find
0: some? Yeah, I have a Facebook page for it. Mr. B presents An Evening with Stephen Tobolowsky.
1: All right.
2: Thanks so much for coming in, Brent.
0: Thank you for having me on, guys.
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2: KFGO time is 6:54. Your forecast today, sunny and hot. High temps at about 92. Tonight, mostly clear and around 62. Another warm one tomorrow, sunny and around 91. Friday, sunny and hot, 93. The weekend with highs in the upper 80s.
3: Checking the radar right now, there is a stretch of precipitation from Candu through Devil's Lake, Findlay, and Cooperstown. A lighter precipitation in the Valley City, Tower City area. Does not look like it's going to stay together moving this direction. They did pick up about a quarter inch of rain in Galesburg, a little under a quarter of inch of rain in Fingal. 66 degrees right now in Fargo, 64 degrees in Grand Forks, 55 in Park Rapids, and in Hope, home of the Hustlers. Good morning. It's 63 degrees.
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5: On the next News and Views, Tyler Axness has the keys. I'll be back on Thursday, but until then, give him a couple calls right here on the Mighty 790 and 104.7 KFGO.
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6: Good morning. There is still no decision on where the convention center in Fargo will be built after last night's city commission meeting. Fargo city staff will start a discussion on the future of Newman Outdoor Field, and the University of North Dakota is looking to expand its ability to pull minerals needed for electronics by building a refining facility at a coal mine. Those are some of the stories we're following. 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
10: I'm Josh Beauchesne, and I'm running to be Fargo's next mayor. Across Fargo, I hear the same thing. People want city leadership that listens, plans ahead, and uses taxpayer dollars responsibly. That's the kind of mayor I'll be. I'll show up and focus on what matters: public safety, affordable housing, stronger neighborhoods, and the future of our city. I've spent over a decade delivering results for Fargo in the state legislature, asking tough questions and working across differences to get things done. On June 9th, I'm asking for your vote. 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
2: Good morning, 6:57. The morning crew, it's Doug and Robbie. It was on this date in 1937, the Golden Gate Bridge opened up.
3: Really?
2: To pedestrians first.
3: Oh, no.
2: 200,000 pedestrians went for a walk across it.
3: Not me.
2: Then they said, cars can come the next day. Yeah, no way!
3: Not a chance.
2: Would you in a car? I mean, you kind of got it if you're going that way.
3: I know you in your travels probably drove across the Four Bears Bridge between Newtown and...
2: I have not.
3: Okay, well, they redid it like 10 years ago.
2: Yeah.
3: But the old one was just a white knuckle across Lake Sakakawea. And it was like you had a pickle between you and the oncoming traffic. It was two lanes head-to-head. So bridges...
2: I've been on the Mackinac Bridge.
3: Okay.
2: And the only thing that saved me on that is we were in our convertible and it's very low to the ground, so you couldn't see over the edge.
3: And I think that would be key.
2: It's the only thing that saved me. I'm not a heights girl to begin with, and that thing is, it's 20 miles an hour. Because if it's windy, because it's a suspension bridge.
3: No.
2: Oh, yeah.
3: No, we
2: don't. That was spooky. And you hear it going, brrrr.
3: No.
2: You know, it's that rattly stuff, because if you look down, you can see through it.
3: You don't want to see through it.
2: Oh, my God.
3: You
2: no.
3: don't want
2: no,
3: to see.
2: No.
3: I cannot imagine driving the Golden Gate Bridge every
2: walking
3: single day.
2: Across it? For
3: walking
2: get
3: across
2: it.
3: No, I'm not your guy. I'm not your guy. Folks, if you got a question about your car or truck, Vern Newman is going to be joining us coming up at 7:40. Questions about your car or truck, text those in right now at 35270. We have 66 degrees in Fargo. There's a line of precipitation from Candu to Devil's Lake stretching down towards Valley City. Doesn't look like it's going to make it to the Fargo area. Heading for a high of 92. Going to be sunny today. Tonight, going to be clear. We'll have a low of 62. Tomorrow, sunny once again. It'll be high at 91.
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12: ABC News, I'm Sherry Preston. Back to work soon for first responders in southern Washington state after the rupture of a chemical tank at a paper plant killed one person and left nine hurt, some seriously. Cowlitz Fire and Rescue Chief Scott Goldstein.
13: Officials can also confirm that there's currently nine employees who remain unaccounted for.
12: Voters in Texas picking Attorney General Ken Paxton as the GOP nominee for Senate and voting down the incumbent, Senator John Cornyn. The senator spoke last night.
14: I've said throughout this race that I trust the voters of Texas, and they've made their decision, and I must respect it.
12: Paxton will face Democrat James Tallarico for Cornyn's Texas seat. Health officials warn the Ebola outbreak in Central Africa is growing beyond what responders can do to contain it. Rescuers in Laos found five of the seven villagers who have been missing for more than a week in a flooded cave. They were trapped when heavy rain cut off the entrance. This is ABC News. NASA has revealed plans for creating a base on the moon so that astronauts can practice ahead of an eventual mission to Mars.
15: This $20 billion moon base project will unfold in three phases. The first, kicking off this year, NASA will use drones and rovers to scout the best sites near the moon's south pole before construction begins in 2029. During that first phase, NASA plans to land on the moon nearly two dozen times. And by 2032, it plans to send the first astronauts to live and work on the lunar surface.
12: ABC's Sophie Flay. The mother of NFL quarterback Will Levis has revealed her son spent an exorbitant amount of money trying to scrub a leaked sex tape from the Internet. On the tape, Levis and his then-girlfriend Gia Duddy, hackers apparently breached one of Levis's phones when he was in college. The heat wave continues in Western Europe. France and Spain and the UK have all been breaking records, the heat dome making it 20 degrees hotter than it usually is this time of year. Sherry Preston, ABC News.
16: You think a ticket for not wearing your seatbelt is the worst that could happen? 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The moments you'll miss. Suddenly, a ticket doesn't seem so bad. That ticket? That was nothing. Click it. 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
2: Good morning, Ryan Jenke.
6: Good morning.
2: So check this out.
6: Let's hear it.
2: Lawn mowing speed record broken by an influencer known as Lawn Queen.
6: Lawn Queen.
2: Lawn Queen just cut her way into the Guinness World Record book.
3: Okay. How did it look when she got her done?
6: Right. How many?
3: How fast? It's not a race.
2: Well, it was, she got the new record for the fastest time to mow a football-sized area, finishing the job in just under 15 minutes.
6: Wow.
2: Uh-huh. This was at Louisville's Waterfront Park, where she used a high-powered mower to complete the challenge. In front of course, spectators.
6: Wait a minute. Now, is this a riding mower?
2: Yeah.
6: Oh,
2: yeah.
3: Wow.
2: Yeah.
6: That's cheating, too.
3: Yeah.
2: Well, if it's a lawn mowing competition.
3: Did she trim, too?
6: Right. Did she get the weedy? Were there any mohawks left?
2: Mm.
6: That was my question.
2: I don't know. But under 15 minutes, she can come and mow my lawn any time.
6: Well, you say that now. And then all
3: you
6: see it. Yeah, all of a sudden, the day after she's gone, all the grass stands back up where it was just pushed over rather than actually cut.
3: You need to bag it, too. I mean, if
6: you should. You really should.
2: Yeah, but you guys need to give her a little bit of love and a little bit of grace here because, you know, she had the Guinness World Book people there.
6: Yeah.
2: You know, so they're not going to be very fussy about this whole record thing.
6: They can be paid off.
3: Yeah.
6: So, yeah,
3: money talks.
6: I know how these things work.
3: Money talks, Janky walks.
6: Yeah. Did they have their ruler out there? Their tape?
2: Yeah, it doesn't say.
3: And did anybody verify their tape?
6: Right.
2: It's the Guinness people. I think they've been verified.
3: You
2: guys are to stop being haters.
3: You're a lot more. No,
2: stop being haters.
3: We're questioning. When did question become?
2: Stop
3: hate
2: questioning.
6: Yeah, we're just trust but verify.
3: Yeah. But, have you tuned in to George Norrie?
6: Right.
3: Then you'd be asking the same questions we are.
6: Yep.
2: Maybe you guys need to tune out once in a while.
6: Oh, I don't think so. I don't think so.
3: Oh.
6: I don't. The best nights, in my opinion,
3: Bigfoot,
6: are when George can start at like 10 o'clock and play the first 2 hours of the night before. So that you can
2: catch up.
6: You could, or you can listen again in case you missed something.
3: Yep.
6: The first time around.
3: Become a coastie.
6: Mm-hmm.
3: Mm-hmm.
6: A coast insider.
3: Yep. I am. Are you?
2: Wow. You need your T-shirts.
6: We should have.
3: No, it's a tinfoil hat. It's not a T-shirt.
2: And your T-shirt.
3: Okay.
6: Well, yeah, I'd like an autograph from George, and from the Bible Beans and.
3: That would be Cornelius Lawson White, if you want to be specific.
6: Yep. I want an autograph from him.
3: Bible Bolts and Beans.
2: All right.
3: God
2: yep. I'm looking
3: gold.
2: Him up right now to see
3: that
2: what I can do for you.
3: Voodoo, okay. Hoodoo, yeah. And you do Louisiana.
6: Yep.
2: Okay.
6: There it is.
2: All right.
6: 69 degrees, partly sunny, Fargo-Moorhead. A sunny day ahead with a high of 92. Coming up, we will hear more on that forecast. Hot stretch ahead of us in the 90s all the way to the weekend. There is still no decision on where the convention center in Fargo will be built. Commissioners voted unanimously to have city staff continue to work with financial advisor Baker Tilly on a side-by-side financial evaluation on both the Civic Center and Brewhalla proposals. The due diligence report must be presented to the commission by June 22nd. A motion by Commissioner John Strand to only look at the financials for the Civic Center site was rejected on a 3-2 vote. Construction is projected for next spring. Fargo City staff will start a discussion on the future of Newman Outdoor Field. The land is owned by the state and leased to the city. The field is owned by the city and used by the Fargo-Moorhead Redhawks and North Dakota State University. Improvements are needed at the nearly 30-year-old facility, including ADA projects for accessibility. City Administrator Michael Redlinger says the facility's management team and the city have had good conversations about the field over the years.
19: It's really important that we renew those conversations, I think, in 2026 and really be focused on the future, which is about a new operating model, talk about a capital improvement plan, talk about ADA improvements and the other maintenance activities that have really been deferred for too long at the facility, so that we're making sure that we're putting this facility in the best position possible for success in the future.
6: The commission authorized city staff to have conversations with all necessary parties to give periodic updates to the city commission about how to best address the needs of Newman Outdoor Field. The Burley County State's Attorney's Office in Bismarck wants a federal appeals court to dismiss a lawsuit accusing the office of free speech violations. Former state lawmaker Brandon Pritchard alleges the state's corrupt practices law, which criminalizes lying or making intentionally misleading statements in political ads, is unconstitutional. Pritchard claims he, his wife, and his political organization, Citizens Alliance of North Dakota, were subject to an unfair investigation under the statute by the Burley County's state's attorney's office, which forced them to self-censor their political speech. The Republican is a controversial figure in North Dakota politics, in part for his attacks on incumbent Republican lawmakers. Burley County State's Attorney Julie Lawyer asked U.S. District Court Judge Daniel Traynor to toss the case. She says that although her office had previously investigated the Pritchards under the law, she declined to prosecute. 69, partly sunny. 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
6: Partly sunny, 69. 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A downtown Fargo restaurant is up for sale. Worst Beer Hall on 1st Avenue North is listed by Park Company Realtors for $549,000. The price does not include the real estate. The business opened in 2014. The sale does not affect Worst Beer Hall in West Fargo, which has a different owner. The University of North Dakota is looking to expand its ability to pull minerals needed for electronics by building a refining facility at a coal mine. University leaders are asking for a $50 million grant from the Department of Energy to build a facility at the Falkirk coal mine near Underwood, north of Bismarck. The project has a total estimated cost of about $100 million. Republican Senator Kevin Cramer, a member of the Senate Armed Services Committee, says the U.S. needs to develop domestic sources of the critical minerals needed for electronics and the development of artificial intelligence to compete with China. The Minnesota Department of Natural Resources will launch its new electronic licensing system June 9th. Fish and Wildlife Division Director Kelly Straka says the new system will offer a lot of flexibility.
25: You want to be able to buy things not only on the internet, but from your smartphone through a mobile app. Being able to have all of your licenses housed and stored in one spot on your phones, which many of us have with us at all times, that was an important need too. And so this new system is going to recognize all of those pathways.
6: Straka says people will still be able to go into their local shops and buy licenses in person. More information can be found on the DNR's website. 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Fargo Moorhead, a sunny day ahead with a high of 92. Tonight, mostly clear with a low of 62. Sunny tomorrow with a high of 91. Sunny on Friday with a high of 93. Saturday and Sunday, partly cloudy with highs in the upper 80s. On Monday, mostly sunny with a high of 86. And then on Tuesday, partly cloudy with a slight chance of showers and thunderstorms and a high of 82. Right now, it is partly sunny and 69. Ryan Janke, News Radio, KFGO.
3: 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Okay, after time is 7:13. Hey, let's get you a road construction update. It's brought to you by First United Bank. Heads up, we learned this morning from Ryan Janke driving up 25th Street North. 25th Street North between 13th and 17th Avenue. That is reduced to one lane. Looks to be some heaving there again. So if you're traveling northbound on 25th, 25th Street between 13th and 17th Avenue. You have lane closure, reduced traffic, causing some congestion. If you're traveling the metro, you see something, say something, give us a call, 701-237-5948.
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3: 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Good morning, Bo.
1: Top of the morning, Dougie the Jet Lear and Robbie Daniels.
2: Hello.
1: Wednesday.
3: This feel like baseball weather. I mean, I know we've got hockey from the NHL playoffs that go until the 4th of July,
1: right.
3: NBA basketball. But when you're cranking up 90 degrees, it's like you just need to get to the ballpark, get yourself a hot dog, some Dippin' Dots, and just
2: lemonade.
1: Awesome. Well, my arm is sore from the amount of candy I threw out yesterday as well.
2: Yeah.
1: Snack Michael's candy toss. I got a good roll on a Snickers, too. I hit someone in the two sections over in row three.
3: Ouch.
1: That's a new state record for me. Normally, I'm just tossing over the top. I had a really good flight yesterday.
3: Wow. In mid-season form, are you?
2: And he winds up the pitch.
1: Jimmy, see, I think you guys should, we should have guest play-by-play nights.
3: No.
1: Robbie Daniels and Doug Lear.
3: No. Not a chance. Huh? It's a horrible
2: idea. I mean, I could sit there and maybe try to give you a little color.
1: Yeah, a little analyze a little bit. Yeah, oh, you really hit that one pretty good.
3: Have you heard me pronounce names?
1: Yeah, it'd be the fun.
3: No.
2: Yes, it would.
1: That would be your thing, you know?
3: Yeah,
1: you're a smart guy. You're a biologist, so obviously you're like magna cum laude.
2: Everybody needs a shtick.
3: Yeah. Yeah, but that's not intentional.
1: Harry Carey used to do that whole thing with the hey, and then there was a Harry Carey impersonator that did the circuit, so to speak, in the Northern League.
2: Sure.
1: His name was Dennis Duffels, and he was, you know, one of those typical spot on Harry Carey guys. And so he would do like the San Diego Chicken. He'd go to parks and he'd be Dennis Duffels does Harry Carey, and then, you know, so he'd grab a wireless during a game and then make comments, and it was kind of fun. Yeah, really. But I used to bring him up when he came to Fargo.
3: Oh,
1: I'd
3: sure.
1: bring him on the air and then let him go ahead, do an inning. It was just, you'd think it was Harry, but he used to do a thing where he'd do the thing backwards, like Harry would do sometimes, like, hi, you know, here's a guy, Doug Lear, his name backwards is Royale. You know, then he'd get into his thing. And he did a red, so Dennis Duffels came in, and I remember like in 96, we had a guy named Aaron Iatarola, and he tried to do that with it. It was hilarious. But the game was like a tight game when I let it, I said, God, why don't you take the eighth inning here, Harry? And boy, it was like a rock. Hi! And he's doing his whole thing, and Aaron Iatarola hits a double and scores. He goes, well, I'm not as in, too, but he doesn't have the names in the books. he's trying to be half serious and half jokey. Anyway.
3: When you mention Harry Carey and talk about that, I'm thinking of, did Bill Murray used to jump into the studio sometimes?
1: Bill, because he was had a partial ownership of the St. Paul Saints. Maybe still does, you know, on that. But yeah, Bill, bumped into Bill quite a bit, Bill Murray, during those times. The one thing I remember about Bill Murray most, when he was with the Saints, when he'd be there and the Red Hawks were playing, was he'd throw out the opening pitch one day at Midway Stadium. Saints now playing a beautiful CHS field in Lower Town, St. Paul. But back at Midway Stadium, nostalgic, and then Bill Murray threw out the first pitch. And he looked up and he sees Maury there next to me. So you got Wills in the booth. We were all kind of crammed together. It was like Anthony LaPanta, Dana Kicker, me, Maury, da da da. And Bill, instead of throwing the ceremonial first pitch to the plate, he got it and he threw it over the net behind home plate, and he was trying to throw it to Wills in the press box, and boom, snapped off then. Bill also, they let him base coach third one time. They let Bill base coach third for the Saints, and there was against the Red Hawks, there was a base hit to left field, and it was Red Hawks left fielder was already fielding it, and Bill's like, go ahead. He sends the runner in. He's just going to be done to rights. That poor runner twisted his ankle at home, and Marty Scott says, that's it. No, you're not coaching third anymore.
2: Oh, my.
3: But, I know you got sports to get to, but last night you referenced a broken bat that, like,
2: what?
1: Scott Weaver, I think his name was. We were in Thunder Bay. Well, last night Dylan Thomas got out in front of a changeup, and you know how if you don't have enough tar in that bat, the bat, you know,
2: sure,
1: looks like a hammer throw, you know, in track and field, and that happened yesterday. Dylan's bat went sailing into the dugout of Lake Country, and there were two of those, you know, one in Thunder Bay, Ontario, where a Red Hawk batter took such a huge swing, and he was way out in front, and the bat left, and it left over the grandstand into like the parking lot.
2: Oh, no. Next thing you hear is somebody's alarm going
1: yeah.
2: off.
1: Yeah, that was like in 96 or 7.
2: Oh,
1: that was
2: wow.
1: 30. Yeah, that was. And then the other one was in St. Paul where Red Hawks batter, same thing. This time at new CHS Field now where the Saints AAA team plays. And he swung in the bat, went down the first base line, and was heading to the crowd, not netted.
2: Yeah,
1: you know, so this
2: yeah.
1: is gonna this is dangerous. And a big burly guy with his probably wife, I suppose it was, holding a gigantic jug of a beverage, and he makes a one handed catch with his left hand of a Red Hawks bat, saves his wife's face, doesn't spill a drop of. Of a beverage, I thought.
2: That
3: play shortstop?
1: Best catch of the year.
2: Yeah, for sure.
1: So, yeah, great memories when things like that happen. You know, another good memory is when the bases are loaded and Brooks Lee's at the plate for the Minnesota Twins.
5: Here it comes. Swung on and lined into right field. They're never going to catch it. That one bounces on the warning track and hits the base of the wall. One run scores. Here comes Keyshaw. Buxton's right on his heels. He's going to score as well. It's a bases-clearing three-run double for Brooks Lee.
1: We like that. That was in the 11th inning. The Twins defeat the White Sox 5-3. That series now tied a game apiece. Game 3 coming up tonight. Watch it on the radio. And KFGO, Chris Atterbury has the call. Connor Prelip pitching for Minnesota tonight. So go get it. Davis Martin throwing for the White Sox. Twins holding their own. Yesterday at Newman Outdoor Field, Doug talked about it. It was a gorgeous day, warm weather. Bats, are usually get hot. Ball flies in those 90-degree temperatures. Problem was, ball was flying off the bats at Dockhounds.
7: Runners at first and third for the visiting Lake Country Dockhounds. Johnson the runner, and here's the ball swung on. Belted high in the air, left field, and this ball is gone. Zimmerman has left Newman. A three-run shot off the bat of Peter Zimmerman, and the Dockhounds have opened this up. It's now 6-0 Lake Country.
1: Doug, yesterday you brought up the fact that back in the day they had a home run, they had a Hawkeye
3: with the hole in the
1: poster
3: glove.
1: With a hole in his glove in left field, and if you made it in that glove, like Robbie would get $100 or something would happen. That home run you heard right there hit the new advertisement that's there. It's a High Point Networks billboard.
3: Oh, yeah.
1: But it might have gone into a home run.
2: Oh, if the glove would have been there.
1: It would have been into that old thing. My brother once threw a discus through our neighbor's RV. Have you guys ever broken a window or thrown a frisbee or hit some object?
3: Crooks, we were playing backyard football.
1: Yeah.
3: And you remember the windows that used to open up, they'd spread out. You wouldn't just slide them open.
1: They'd they spread, they fan.
3: You crank it. And he punted the football right through the window.
1: Wow. Everybody has a memory of something they've broken playing some activity, correct?
2: Not me.
1: You have had to have broken a window, Robbie.
2: I have not.
1: If you've broken something, text in at 3527. I remember my brother, because he threw discus and mound behind our house in Williston, was the outfield of like baseball fields and stuff.
3: Absolutely.
1: And he'd practice throwing discus out there, and he whoop, whoop, whoop, whoop, and smack right through the window of our two doors down neighbor's.
2: Discus.
1: So he ran. And then I think said I, then.
3: Is that his personal record in the 100?
2: I was going to say, it's a discus. There's only one kid.
1: 13 minutes later, Marge answers the door. And our neighbor's got the discus in his hand. Good. I think your son threw this through my. So,
3: Oops.
1: Yeah. Robbie, you've never broken anything.
2: Mm-hmm. Not a window, no.
1: Where, like a car
2: a
1: window?
2: Bones.
1: Or
2: yeah.
1: You've never thrown a jart through a.
2: Mm-mm.
1: Wow.
2: If I have, I'm blocking it. I don't remember.
1: Sad news in baseball. We found out yesterday Bob Horner, the power hitting third baseman, and if everybody got WTBS growing up, remember? Mm-hmm. So just through having it, you were probably familiar with the Atlanta Braves because they were on all the time.
2: Yep.
1: And Bob Horner was that character at third base, powerful hitting. He passed away yesterday at the age of 68. So too young, obviously, for that. But 218 home runs in a 10-year career for Bob Horner. He and Dale Murphy were just a powerful combination.
3: So you think about when you were watching him, he's 68. He was 28 years old, and he looked like he was like 45.
1: He kind of had that Dusty Rhodes look, the wrestler on that. He went right from Arizona State to the bigs. I mean, he bypassed a lot of minors. So, sad to hear that. Was NL Rookie of the Year as well, but he passed. Basketball, NBA, Oklahoma City. They defeat San Antonio 127-114 last night. What does that do? Well, they're up 3-2. Well, what about tomorrow? Well, that moves over to San Antonio. If San Antonio wins tomorrow, we go to Game 7. On the ice, the Las Vegas Golden Knights.
8: Kulak defended him well. Down gets it up top. Coughlin scores!
9: Trist erupts. 2-0 Golden Knights with 5:45 to go.
1: Get out the brooms. They just swept Colorado.
2: That's crazy.
1: How about that? They sweep the Avalanche. And now they sit around, they're either waiting for Carolina or Montreal. That series continues tonight in Montreal. The Canes lead
3: Montreal. Wasn't sure.
1: 2-1, that series, the Canes lead that. Good job, Moorhead. Section baseball, Greg Salvo's club defeating Bemidji 11-8. My apologies to if you're from Bemidji. That seemed a bit slanted, Jack. It sounded like you're really pulling for the spot.
3: Yeah,
1: I was. 11-8, Moorhead gets the win. They'll face St. Michael Albertville coming up tomorrow. So good luck to them. And a lot of section baseball, 8A, which is split to a west and east subsection. Red Lake County gets a win. West Marshall over Northern Freeze. Ada Borough West defeating Badger, Greenbush, Middle River, East Grand Fork, Sacred Heart wins. Boston defeating North Owen Kelleher, Winnemac, where the E stands for Erskine. Good morning. 14-9 over Manawatwabin. Black Duck advances on. Bagley also winners yesterday. Hawley falls to Otter Tail Central in 8-2A, South subsection. And Barnesville shut out by Monaga. Teef River Falls over Roseau 6-0. Don Haney hit for the cycle. Oh, no, I'm just kidding. I just wanted to give it on. State tournaments, Robbie and Dog, mark it down. Circle it. Highlight it. Class A softball begins tomorrow, Minot. Class B softball tournament begins tomorrow, Jamestown. Class A baseball tournament begins tomorrow, Corbett Field, Minot. Class B baseball tournament begins tomorrow, Jack Brown Stadium. State soccer, girls, begins tomorrow, Bismarck.
2: What doesn't begin tomorrow?
1: I don't know. But there's a lot that's going on. Twins tonight on KFGO. Pregame at 6. First pitch at 6:40. And then the Red Hawks will try to even that series with Lake Country tomorrow. Or tonight, excuse me, at Newman.
2: All right.
1: Catch you next hour.
2: All right. Thanks, Jack.
1: All right.
2: Down
3: home. Capital time is 7:25. 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
2: Good morning, Sarah Heinrich.
10: Good morning. I broke my mom's decorative plate playing ball in the living room.
2: Mm.
10: And I'll never forget that moment. Jack's right. Like, that sticks with you forever.
3: Do you blame your sister?
10: Well, she was with me. And so that was just kind of like a point, finger type of thing. But, I mean, I'll never forget the disappointment in her eyes because she's like, come on, you guys. How many times have I told you you can't play ball in the living room? Right?
2: Yep. And then then you got, this is why I can't have nice things.
10: Mm-hmm. Right. And now as a mom, I totally get it.
3: I'm sure you've taught your little Heinrich herd better than you and your sister were. Like, you don't have to worry about them breaking anything of mom's, do you?
10: Yeah. Yeah, nothing at all. Nothing has been broken in our house.
3: Yet. Here's Sarah Heinrich with your Farm and Ranch news.
10: At a press conference at NDSU's Berry Hall on Tuesday afternoon, Senator John Hoeven announced a new cooperative agreement to help rural businesses export their products. Rusty Halverson has the details.
11: Senator Hoeven outlined efforts to create a new partnership between NDSU's Agricultural Risk Policy Center and the National Rural Export Center, which will better equip rural businesses for competing in the global marketplace.
13: We are going to link the two together with a cooperative agreement so that we take that research engine that not only powers our Rural Export Center here in Fargo, but the 8 other centers across the nation with the kind of research and information they need for all of those rural exporters, all of those small businesses across America that want to export and need that help and need that research. That's why I say we are supercharging the research engine for a rural export center with this cooperative relationship with the Ag Risk Policy Center.
11: Sandro Steinbach is the director for NDSU's Ag Risk Policy Center.
14: Yeah, I'm super excited about this opportunity. We have been collaborating with the National Export Center for quite some time already, and now seeing this partnership formalizes for us. And it's the next step, right? It's a natural, synergetic collaboration where both entities working together adds a lot of value for rural exporters. And we all are super excited about this impact and what it would mean for North Dakota, but more broadly also for the nation, actually.
11: The Risk Policy Center has been a key resource for producers and policy leaders with real-world analysis of agricultural challenges. The National Rural Export Center researches export opportunities with its services available to any rural business in the United States. Rusty Halverson, News Radio, KFGO.
10: The USDA's cattle on feed report showed a surprising rise in feedlot inventories. It's a remarkable shift in the recent market direction. As it's the first year-over-year inventory increase the industry has seen in 18 months. The USDA said cattle and calves on feed for slaughter markets in the U.S. for feedlots with a capacity of 1,000 or more head totaled 11.6 million head on May 1st. The total inventory sits 2% above May 1st of 2025, topping the average pre-report analyst project expectations. The primary driver behind the larger inventory was a significant increase in April placements, which totaled 1.7 million head, a 6% increase compared to the same period last year. Analysts had projected a lighter placement number. The surge in placements was driven largely by dry weather in the Plains states, which led to fed cattle marketing dropping by 10%. And we'll be back with more ag news right after this.
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10: Senator Amy Klobuchar and 25 Senate colleagues are raising concerns over a planned reorganization of the Food and Nutrition Service within the USDA, warning the move could weaken administration of key federal nutrition programs. The senator said the restructuring comes after significant staffing losses and major reductions to nutrition assistance programs over the past year. The FNS oversees 16 federal nutrition programs, including SNAP, WIC, and the National School Lunch and Breakfast Programs, which millions of Americans rely on each year. The senators also criticized recent administration actions affecting food assistance, including canceled food orders for food banks and schools and cuts to SNAP funding. With your ag news, I'm Farm and Ranch Director Sarah Heinrich for the Mighty 790 and 104.7 KFGO from the Enterprise Sales Ag Studio, Enterprise Sales of LA City, your grain handling and storage experts.
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2: Good morning, Nate Cohen.
16: Hey, good morning, guys.
2: All right, so when we were talking just a few moments ago with Jack Michaels about busting windows and stuff with frisbees and discs, I noticed in the newsroom you were chuckling.
16: Well,
2: got a story to tell?
16: No, I was laughing because he said that he had somebody break a window on an RV.
2: Oh.
16: I just thought that was funny.
2: Oh, okay.
16: With a discus of all things.
2: Well, because don't you play frisbee golf?
16: I do, yes.
2: No windows have been lost?
16: I've never lost a window. Well, I always made sure to keep those away. Right, yet. There might have been some siding hit.
2: Oh.
16: But.
2: Yeah, and those things are kind of heavy, aren't
16: they?
2: They're
16: a little sharp.
2: Yeah.
16: I'd say they're sharper than they are heavy. So
2: really?
16: If you throw them hard, they'll kind of get you.
17: Interesting listening to the podcast of your sit down and eat with Amy and JJ. I did not realize, like, similar to golf, you have different discs for distance and for, I mean.
16: Yeah, that's right. Yeah, you got, like.
17: You made something simple and fun a lot more complicated.
16: Yeah, it is kind of complicated when you get to it. But especially when you think about, like, I don't know. Sometimes you can buy two discs that are the same, and they won't fly the same.
2: Mm, yeah.
17: What's a disc cost? So a competitive disc, how much does it cost?
16: It's like anywhere between like $15-$20.
2: And lasts you how long?
16: Until you lose it.
2: Okay.
16: Yeah, until you lose it.
17: So it's in the Red River? That'll grow.
16: Right. It's in the Red River, or it ends up in a big weed pile and things. Yeah.
2: Okay, so how do you score with that? Is the high score good or a low score?
16: Low score, yeah.
2: Low
16: it's
2: score.
16: Same as golf, same
2: oh,
16: rules.
2: It is.
16: It's just, you just try and basically beat the course in
17: just
16: a few strokes.
17: Clubs.
16: Right. Yeah, exactly. Well, you can chuck the bag, but then it might count as a stroke.
17: Oh.
2: Okay. All right.
16: It's 70 degrees, partly sunny in the KFGO News Center. I'm Nate Cohen. Fargo City staff will start a discussion on the future of Newman Outdoor Field. The land is owned by the state and leased to the city. The field is used by the Fargo-Moorhead Redhawks and NDSU, and improvements are needed at the nearly 30-year-old facility, including ADA projects for accessibility. City Administrator Michael Redlinger says the facilities management team and the city have had good conversations about the field's future over the years.
4: It's really important that we renew those conversations, I think, in 2026 and really be focused on the future, which is about a new operating model, talk about a capital improvement plan, talk about ADA improvements and the other maintenance activities that have really been deferred for too long at the facility, so that we're making sure that we're putting this facility in the best position possible for success in the future.
16: The commission authorized city staff to have conversations with all necessary parties to give periodic updates to the city commission about how to best address the needs of Newman Outdoor Field. The mayor of Minneapolis says the police chief hired to oversee reforms after George Floyd's killing has chosen to resign rather than face discipline for interfering with an investigation into his conduct. Mayor Jacob Frey announced Brian O'Hara's resignation yesterday. He says he told O'Hara he might be fired. O'Hara was under investigation after being accused of having intimate relationships with city employees. Those allegations were never substantiated, but investigators say they found that O'Hara had interfered with that investigation. Immigration advocates are expected at the Minnesota Capitol today to bring demands to Governor Tim Walz forward new protections against the federal immigration officers.
18: The Minnesota Immigrant Rights Action Committee is organizing today's event outside Governor Walz's office. The group says they will leave bunny hats in honor of 5-year-old Liam Ramos, who was taken along with his father to a federal detention center in Texas. The group is bringing a list of demands, including protections at safe places like schools, hospitals, and places of worship, keep ICE off state property, and provide justice for all victims.
16: SKFGO News Capitol correspondent John Anderson. The event begins at noon. 70 degrees, this is KFGO News.
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16: 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The head of the Coalition of Greater Minnesota Cities is pleased with the more than $1 billion bonding bill approved by the legislature this session. It was the second year in a row for a bonding bill which covers public construction projects. Bradley Peterson says the money's badly needed.
21: There's also lots of local projects that are funded otherwise. And, you know, that was something that was missing from last year's bonding bill, so that it's good that communities across the state are getting some dollars for not only the wastewater and water treatment, but also, local transportation projects, civic buildings.
16: The specific projects have not yet been identified. Peterson says the one disappointment was the appropriation of only $15 million to remove lead pipes from drinking water supplies. His group was looking for $100 million. Seven new officers and a Fargo police chief have been sworn in. Travis Stefanowicz, the new police chief, spoke at the swearing-in ceremony.
22: Leadership is not standing at the finish line telling others what to do. Leadership is being willing to walk into the challenge with you and beside you. So while today is the beginning of your policing career, it is also the beginning of a new chapter for our department.
16: Stefanowicz joined the department in May of 2002. One of the new officers is Ethan Quinlan.
26: Throughout the entire academy, they preach to us the culture here. And I think just realizing it's about more than just myself, and I'm representing the entire Fargo Police Department, not only that, the community of Fargo. So I think that's what I'll remember most, and that's what I'll take with me onto the street.
16: This is the ninth class to go through the Fargo Police Academy. KFGO Weather Center forecast. 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For the rest of today, sunny conditions, a high of 92 overnight, mostly clear under a overnight low of 62 degrees. Tomorrow, sunny, a high of 91. Friday, sunny, a high of 93. Saturday and Sunday, partly cloudy, a high in the upper 80s. Monday, mostly sunny, high of 86. A slight chance for showers and thundershowers on Tuesday, partly cloudy, a high of 82. It's 70 right now, partly sunny. 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
3: Thank you very much, Nate. KFGO time is 7:38. Vern Newman from Matt's Automotive joining us in just a couple of minutes. So if you've got a question, right now is the time to get that question in. A question about your car or truck, text that in right now to our Adventure Rari text hub at 35270. Vern will answer that live on the air. We do have a reduced lane, 25th Street South. So 25th Street between 13th Avenue and 17th Avenue. There has been a heave, so they are working on that. And you do have a reduced lane causing slowed speeds and a little bit of congestion. Please be aware of that. Right now, if you see something, say something, give us a call. 701-237-5948.
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2: KFGO time, just about 7:40. It's the Morning Crew. It's Doug, it's Robbie, and it's time now for Vern from Matt's Automotive. Good morning, Vern.
5: Good morning.
3: Folks, if you got a question for Vern, text that in right now at 35270. Text it into our Adventure RV Club, RV Text Club at 35270. You got a question for Vern about your car or truck. He'll answer that live on the air. Now, I always got to kind of try to hedge this a little bit, and let's just say someone like me, Vern, not me, someone like me,
2: say it without saying it,
3: jumps in the truck, it's 92 degrees, you turn on the AC, and you're going, it's blowing a little bit warm. Maybe I'll swing on over to the big box store, and I'll save myself some money and cash. You know, times are tough here. I'll buy one of these do-it-yourself AC recharge thingamajigs.
2: Ooh, that's a good one.
3: And you say, okay, I'll just hook this thing up and I'll save myself some money. Could I, not me, someone like me, be just throwing money away by trying to do something that like that, Vern?
5: Well, the tough part is we don't know if the AC is not working related to a Freon leak or something else going on in the AC system. So while those cans of Freon, those do-it-yourself recharge kits, will work. You will get Freon into the system. You may not be actually doing anything to fix it. You could potentially overcharge the system if there is no leak, which could lead to further damage. The other thing with those cans that you buy at the retail stores, a lot of the times they have a sealer product inside of them that's designed kind of, I'm going to use a bigger analogy here, but kind of like the Fix-A-Flat or things like that. It's designed to seal up the system. And that sealer actually contaminates the system. So if you were to bring it to a mechanic and have them take a look at it, there is a possibility that they won't want to touch it because that sealer is in the system. So it's far better for you to bring it to a professional so that they can figure out what exactly is wrong with the vehicle and go about it that way. The other thing, when we recharge a system, that system is designed to be sealed. So if it's low on Freon, that Freon went somewhere. So you could recharge it, even if it is low, get it to work temporarily, that Freon's just going to leak out again. So it really does no good to just charge a system and not fix the leak.
2: Okay, so what's the process of fixing the leak? Is that a huge thing? Do you put a whole new air conditioning something in, or what's the process of that?
5: There's a lot of different components in the AC system. So it may be a replacement of multiple components. It could be a replacement of just one. A lot of the times what a shop will go through is they have a professional machine that they'll hook up. They'll read pressures in the system. They'll determine if it is low on Freon. If it is, they'll probably charge the system and then inject dye into it and let that dye circulate through the AC system.
2: Mm-hmm.
5: That dye is designed for us to see where the leak is coming from because we are dealing with a colorless gas.
2: Oh, that's interesting. Okay, because, you know, some cars are driven just in the summer, such as the convertibles and the such, and they're stored over in the winter. Does Freon, you know, and then sometimes they have to be recharged every summer. Is that, would that necessarily mean that there is a leak? I mean, a good indicator?
5: I would say 100% there's a leak if it has to be recharged every summer. Matter of fact, the EPA actually changed the rules on how we can approach AC systems now. This was probably 6 years ago now, but they will not allow shops to just charge a system every year if we know there is a leak. The shop has to take a reasonable effort to determine where the leak is and repair it first, because they don't want the Freon getting emitted into the ozone.
2: Okay, we do have someone that types in. I guess air conditioning's the subject of the day here. Someone texts in. It says, I had dye put in my AC last fall to find a leak. Would it still show up now without adding more dye to find the leak?
5: You know, it's really tough on that one. It's possible that it could. However, let's just say it's leaking underneath, or maybe we had some water splash up or snow splash up. That water will wash that dye off. So depending on where the leak is, we may or may not be able to see it based on that information.
2: That's interesting. Okay, so when you put this dye in to see the leak, it's not like you get like a red poof, right?
5: The dye is usually like a, you would use a UV light to look at it.
2: Oh, okay,
5: It's like a yellow dye.
2: Yes.
5: So that would be, but it washes off too. It's tough because, usually when we put that dye in, we're looking for a shorter period of time for us to diagnose it, not something that carries over from year to year to year like we're always going to be able to see it.
2: All right. We're talking with Vern from Matt's Automotive at 35270. I know a lot of people, you know, maybe did a little road tripping over the weekend, the long holiday weekend, and they may have some clunks. So text your questions in now, 35270. Someone writes, servicing transmissions, is it overkill if you flush and put a new filter on as well as reset the shift parameters, or is that overkill?
5: You know, as far as a flush and filter, I would say most manufacturers want you to completely exchange the fluid in your transmission at some sort of mileage interval. As far as resetting the shift parameters goes, it would all kind of depend on what your manufacturer's procedure is for that fluid exchange. Some of them may require it, some of them don't. A lot of newer transmission these days have self-learning shift parameters in them. So as you start driving and the more you drive, it recognizes on your driving habits. This is why a lot of the times if, let's just say, you buy a brand new vehicle, I shouldn't say brand new, but brand new to you, a used vehicle, you start driving it and you're like, man, this thing's shifting funny. Well, if you're an in-town driver, it's going to have different shift parameters than if you were a highway driver. So if that vehicle you purchased was from a customer that put a lot of highway miles on, it may have different shift points in there based on the driving habits of the previous driver.
2: All right. Once again, it's Vern from Matt's Automotive at 35270. We have another AC question that comes in. My 2015 Chevy pickup, when I put the AC on high, the motor roars. If it's on low speed, it doesn't do so much. Is my motor failing?
5: I guess I'd have to know what motor you're referencing. If you're talking about your actual engine inside your vehicle, or if you're talking about your blower motor inside your dash, you know, there are things that I would say yes, there's something that is probably failing, and things I would say no to. If we're talking about the engine inside the vehicle there, when you turn the AC compressor on, you are putting a higher load on the vehicle, so that engine is going to work a little bit harder, so it probably will sound a little bit louder. But obviously that is a little bit relative. I don't know what loud is in the sense of what you're describing. If your blower motor inside your dash gets louder, the chances are it's, you know, trying to force more air through it, and I guess depending on what type of roar you're hearing, it may be a bearing is failing in that blower motor. Might be something else too.
2: Might want to get it checked out. And they did type back in and said it was their blower motor, so they might want to get it checked out, huh?
5: Yeah, I would say probably get it checked out. Just, you know, better to be safe than sorry. The last thing
2: Absolutely.
5: You want is to be out in 100 degrees and you can't get air out of the vents anymore.
2: That's right. Okay, we're talking with Vern from Matt's Automotive. Back to transmission. Here's a question that says, I have a 2010 Acura MDX. It's nearing 150,000 miles. Should I flush the transmission, or is it safer to leave it alone since I've never done this before? I'm not sure if they're asking DIY or if they're thinking a shop should do it.
5: The old wives' tale is that if you flush a transmission, it's going to wreck it if you have a higher mileage vehicle. And the problem with that is in the old sense of flushes, the older equipment, we truly did a flush where you pressurized the system harshly. It forced seals out of place, and it did cause damage to those transmissions. A lot of modern equipment does not pressurize the system enough to force seals out of place, but it will pressurize it to force

0: But
1: everyone's concerned about this these days, how to save more gas mileage.
0: Yeah, I mean, yes and no. You know, it does put a load on your vehicle, which causes your engine to work a little bit harder, which may force more fuel to be consumed. I would say more so in the sense of what he's asking there is, I think a lot more people will use like the remote car starters in the summer to cool down the vehicle before you get in it.
1: Right.
0: So that would, in a sense, use gas quicker because you're idling the vehicle and using gas while it's running. So while you're driving, just normal use, I can't say it's going to use that much of a noticeable difference for you in gas consumption. But I think the other areas that we don't think about are what actually are where you see the gas consumption.
1: Right, because we all remember when we were kids and our folks would not put the air on in the car because it wastes too much gas and we'd be sitting there dying, locked up into the car, right?
0: Yeah, just roll the window down.
1: Roll the window down. All right, Vern, if anybody has any questions about their AC, their transmission, or anything else, where should we send them?
0: We would love to see you at our 32nd Avenue location over by the Hornbachers.
1: All right, have a great week.
0: Thank you.
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1: KFGO time is 7:53. Your forecast, another sunny and hot one today. Look out, we're going back into the 90s, near 92 expected for the high today. Tonight, clear and around 62, and then for tomorrow, sunny and hot again, near 91. Friday, kicking off your weekend with sunshine and high temps near 93. The weekend, Saturday and Sunday, partly cloudy, highs in the upper 80s. Monday, mostly sunny and 86. Your forecast now at KFGO.com. Currently, we have mostly sunny skies. We're at 71. 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
1: Good morning, 7:57. The morning crew getting set to wrap things up in studio. Tyler Axner.
13: Good morning.
1: How are you?
13: I'm doing well. I heard you going through the degrees and what the forecast is.
1: I know.
13: It's tough to find anything to complain about outside.
1: No, actually. Well, do you like it when it's this hot?
13: You know, 5 years ago, I probably would have said no, but there was that one winter that it started in, I think, in like September, went all the way to the end of April.
1: Mm-hmm.
13: It broke me. So now give me the heat, give me the humidity. I'm getting in the vein of too tall Tom Szymanski with this weather.
1: You'll like this one. We got home from the lake and from other things, and we walked into the house and the air conditioner was out. Mm-hmm.
13: First time you really needed it all year,
1: right,
13: too.
1: And we have two, because we have the air conditioning system plus we have hot water heat.
13: Mm-hmm.
1: So we have two thermostats.
13: Yeah.
1: So my husband's like, well, get me some batteries. I think it's the batteries. So we changed the batteries on the one. Still not working. Still not working. So we got every curtain closed, all the everything, fans blowing, this, this, and that. The guy comes yesterday at 5:30. It's the battery in the other one.
13: Oh, God. Hey, you know, I was going to say, we always want it to be the simple fix.
1: Mm-hmm.
13: Rarely is it. This time it was.
1: It was the battery in the other one. But thank God. And my husband's like, oh, I still got to pay for the call and blah, blah, blah.
13: Yeah, right.
1: I'm like, oh, hello. I don't think the guy is going to.
13: Yeah.
1: I mean, you know, he didn't even use his own battery. We had the battery, so thank God for that, right?
13: That is, because whether it's plumbing or something like that, when you have an expert come out and it's just like, yeah, you got to, like, flip this switch.
1: Mm-hmm.
13: There's a hint of embarrassment that comes
1: a
13: along
1: a little
13: with
1: bit,
13: that.
1: And yeah. That's what he said. He even admitted. I said, you realize I'm going to tell the whole entire world this story, right? You know, first of all, it's my job.
13: Uh-huh.
1: Right.
13: We don't keep anything necessarily private
1: there's
13: in this
1: no,
13: line of work,
1: there's
13: for
1: nothing
13: sure.
1: private. All right. So what's going on with News and Views coming up?
13: Got a lot coming up today. We got West Fargo City Commission candidate. We've also got a professor talking about midterm elections, Public Service Commission candidate, outdoors, and so much more coming on up.
1: All right. Thanks for filling in, by the way.
13: Yeah, you bet.
1: All right. Tyler Axton, this News and Views coming up just after 8. Morning Crew back tomorrow.
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14: ABC News, I'm Sherry Preston. The Texas Senate race is set, and it will not include the incumbent, Senator John Cornyn, beaten in the GOP primary by Attorney General Ken Paxton. After Paxton picked up the endorsement of President Trump, on the other side, Democrat James Tallarico. Search teams looking for 9 people unaccounted for after the rupture of a tank holding toxic chemicals at a paper plant in Washington State. ABC's Lindsay Tuckman.
15: The one person confirmed dead was identified by his family as Gilbert Bernal, a grandfather whose son also worked at the mill. Efforts to find other victims have been called off because the chemicals remaining in the tank make it too volatile. The cause of the rupture? Unclear. But the Associated Press reports the company, Nippon Dynawave, has been fined recently for health and safety violations.
14: President Trump gathers his cabinet today as talks continue toward a possible deal with Iran. This is ABC News. In New Jersey, tensions remain high outside Delaney Hall, a federal immigration facility in Newark, where Senator Andy Kim was pepper sprayed by ICE agents on Tuesday. ABC's Phil Tate is there this morning.
16: About a dozen federal agents just outside of the detention center. There's a fleet of vehicles and a few protesters who are in the street. Just moments ago, a vehicle tried to make their way inside. Some folks even sitting on the sidewalk. They were trying to block that vehicle from getting inside. But this all follows what happened here just last night. Protesters clashed with federal immigration officers yet again, ending with 3 arrests.
14: Protesters say the conditions inside that facility, which is privately run, are abhorrent, including the distribution of rotten food to detainees. New York Knicks fans won't be getting into the Garden cheap to see their team play in its first NBA Finals this century. So far, the least expensive tickets we could find online came in at around $2,000. I'm Sherry Preston, ABC News.
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21: Good morning. It's 8:03, 72 degrees, mostly cloudy Fargo-Moorhead. I'm Ryan Janke. The Fargo City Commission last night voted to continue to work with financial advisor Baker Tilly on a side-by-side financial evaluation of the two convention center proposals. The two sites are the Civic Center and Brewhalla. With the vote last night, city staff must present a due diligence report to the commission by June 22nd. That's the last meeting of the current city commission. Charlie Johnson, the former chair of the Convention Center Committee, says the current city commission needs to finish the job that began with voters approving in 2024 sales taxes to fund the facility.
22: You approved the process, and you all participated in the process. And I think the process was pretty thorough in all that we did. All of the developers involved in this, beginning with the 9 down to the 4 and now to the last 2, have jumped through every hoop I think we've asked them to jump through, and I know they will continue to do that until you make up your mind. But I think the process deserves an ending, and I really think that this city commission is the group that should do it.
21: The city election is June 9th. 3 city commissioners are running for mayor. A new mayor and 2 city commissioners will be sworn into office on July 6th. Minneapolis Police Chief Brian O'Hara has resigned after an investigation into his conduct.
2: Minneapolis Mayor Jacob Frey last night announced Chief O'Hara faced disciplinary action for interfering with an investigation on accusations he was engaging in intimate relationships with city employees. Accusations, Frey says, weren't substantiated.
3: Although the investigators have concluded that this interference does not change their ultimate conclusion contained in the original report, in other words, the allegations of relationships with city employees, the interference itself is a breach of trust.
2: O'Hara was found to have deleted a contact card from a city-issued cell phone in an effort to hide evidence. He also told another city employee about the investigation after he was told not to discuss it.
21: That's reporter Mark Frey. Minneapolis City Council President Elliot Payne was quick to criticize former Chief O'Hara and Mayor Frey. He calls Frey's recent renomination of O'Hara a few weeks ago a massive error in judgment. Mostly cloudy, 73. 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
21: 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Worst Beer Hall on 1st Avenue North is listed by Park Company Realtors for $549,000. The price does not include the real estate. The business opened in 2014. The sale does not affect Worst Beer Hall in West Fargo, which has a different owner. 2 women charged with stealing money through autism centers in the Twin Cities have pleaded not guilty in a multi-million-dollar fraud case.
24: Shamso Ahmed Hassan and Hanan Mursal Youssef denied federal charges alleging they used 2 local autism centers to submit nearly $50 million in fraudulent claims for services that were never provided. That ultimately led to a $21 million reimbursement by Medicaid. Prosecutors claim the duo disguised illegal kickbacks to parents using code words and transferred hundreds of thousands of dollars in stolen funds to overseas bank accounts in Kenya.
21: That's reporter Taylor Rivera. U.S. Senator Amy Klobuchar, who's running for Minnesota governor, may be close to naming her running mate. Political analyst Blois Olson says the Democrat likely wants a more progressive name on the ticket and someone who is able to connect in rural areas.
25: The one name that is consistent is Ag Commissioner Tom Peterson. She's very close to him. He'd be a trusted choice. I would say he's the safest choice for her. And we know Senator Klobuchar has been known to go the safe route.
21: Klobuchar is expected to make an announcement this week ahead of the state Democratic convention in Rochester this weekend. 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We are expecting a sunny day today, Fargo-Moorhead, a high of 92, mostly clear tonight with a low of 62. For tomorrow, sunny with a high of 91. Friday, sunny with a high of 93. Saturday and Sunday, partly cloudy with highs in the upper 80s. And then on Monday, mostly sunny with a high of 86. Right now, it is 73 and mostly cloudy. 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
6: News and views with Tyler Axness coming up in just a moment. First, though, we're talking about what's shaking at Steffes Group with Max Steffes. They've been selling land, farm equipment, livestock, and a whole lot more since 1960. And Max, you've got a couple of auction sales closing today. Some land in Ramsey County, some equipment in Clear Lake, Iowa. What you got going on?
7: Yeah, a little bit of everything today. We start today at 10 a.m. with 457 acres north of Devil's Lake, North Dakota. Southwest of Garski, North Dakota, for those of you that know where that's at. So, folks, if you're looking to invest in some good farmland up in the Devil's Lake Basin, today would be the opportunity. There's three tracks, three-quarter sections of land. The bid on track number one is at $1,600. The bid at track number three is at $2,550, so plenty of opportunity yet to get in there before 10. So that's 10 o'clock. Also today, you mentioned that we've got some equipment down in Iowa for Marlon Johnson's estate. Everything from a John Deere, old John Deere tractor to a, looks like a fish house as well, lot number one there. Mm-hmm. And then out in Valley City today, Rusty, we've got the Zoo Road Farms Hay Equipment Auction closing at 7 tonight. Everything from a 2018 Heston self-propelled wind rower to a couple balers to some V-rakes as well. So lots of activity. You got to go to steffesgroup.com, take a look at all the pictures, get your bids in, and take a look.
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7: That sounds good. See you, Rusty.
6: We'll see ya.

0: This is where the region comes to talk. It's News and Views, the most listened to talk show in the upper Midwest. 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
1: Not Joel Heitkamp. Tyler Axon is filling in for today and today only, getting you till your 11 o'clock hour does come. Good morning. Hope it's treating you well wherever you got locked in. Abby Miller, still producing, stuck with me for the morning.
2: Still here. I feel like you're kind of doing me a large favor, so I'll be kind.
1: You'll be kind?
2: Yeah.
1: Okay. Is that all? I have to do favors to get...
2: You have to do favors to earn my kindness.
1: Oh, okay.
2: It's a give and take.
1: This is a very transactional relationship is what it is. We got a lot to get to today, but of course we want to kick things off with the voice of sports here on the News and Views Radio Network. That is Jack Michaels.
3: Oh, the perfect beard from Leeds. Double duty. You know, there was an old ball player named Ted Double Duty Ratcliffe.
1: Oh,
3: tell me more.
1: If
3: I'm not mistaken, I think in the old Negro Leagues there, Ted Double Duty pitched double headers. And then, and if I'm not mistaken, Tyler, now that I just mentioned the old Double Duty Ratcliffe there, he set a record. The Schaumburg Flyers wanted to make history. They were back in the Northern League. And old Ted, I think it was Ted Double Duty Ratcliffe. Anyway, so he was 90, you know, like 94 or 93. So then you know how this works, Tyler, thinking, you know, we're going to set a record for we're going to sign him and have him go out and the game will start. And they're playing the Red Hawks in Chicago area there. And they're going to have Ted throw a pitch. And it'll be like an honor Ted and the Negro Leagues there. And he'll be the oldest pitcher ever. So CBS News, which we had at the time, you know, they get a wind of this story. And they said, well, we'll take the audio from your announcer. And we'll use that for, you know, a kicker on the end of a news report, CBS News. There. And so so I was informed, Jack, they're going to take your call of this pitch.
1: No pressure.
3: You know, right. You got the network's going to use it for their, you know, thing. And I'm like, oh, okay, well, you know, so I want to make sure that we got to get there right, you know. And so I'm in there in Chicago area, and they kind of wheel old Ted out there, you know, and then he's going to go into the pitch. And I'm waiting to really sell it. You know, like, oh, the great Ted Double Duty Ratcliffe back in the days in the Negro Leagues, what a great ball player he was. And as I'm getting into this long thing and leading up to hopefully, you know, and here's the pitch on the way, and history made here at Alexian Field. Well, they bring Ted out there, and he doesn't even wait for the public address announcer. He just goes out and bloop, throws the ball. So now I know, like, CBS is taking this. I can't just go, oh, we just threw the ball. You know, you can't.
1: No.
3: You have to have something that the network's going to use. So I did the whole thing, and he had been long removed from the field. Yeah, but I'm thinking, oh, it's radio. Nobody knows the difference.
1: Yeah,
3: so,
1: right.
3: That ever happened? Right? You know, that ever happened? Oh, he threw me a little curveball, no pun intended. Yes, we do have sports, Tyler. The Twins on the south side of Chicago, it went to the, well, extra innings, and in the 11th, Brooks Leeds. Oh, timeout. That's Johnny Horton. Sorry.
2: So similar.
3: Typical Jack Michaels sports. Who knows what I have loaded up in here. Brooks?
4: Here it comes. Swung on and lined into right field. They're never going to catch it. That one bounces on the warning track and hits the base of the wall. One run scores. Here comes Keyshaw. Buxton's right on his heels. He's going to score as well. It's a bases clearing 3-run double for Brooks Leeds.
3: Like that. And, you know, and how extra innings works. You start with a guy at second, you know, the guy at middle last out. So, you know, baseball's way. So when you can put up a crooked number in extra innings, that helps.
1: Well, you know, the Twins, if you have high blood pressure, they are making sure you check it about the seventh inning of every game. Because even when you're comfortable, it's something, I don't know, a bullpen or whatever.
3: Yeah, you're not quite sure.
1: No, this game ain't over till it's over, as the cliche goes. And, man, they keep it interesting.
3: Yeah, and your weekly chats with Radio Voice of the Twins crew. Chris Atterbury had the call right there. I'm sure you've talked about bullpen and lack of, or a myriad of guys that get saves. But you know what? Bottom line is just win the game.
1: Yeah. And that's what I think over the course of the last month, right? Because, you know, I mean, they're hovering around 500.
3: That's right.
1: They've had close games at the early stages. They were letting those things slip away. I think they've won, what, like four of the last five?
3: They've
1: won, you know, these close games like this.
3: Swept the Red Sox in Beantown. They've split the first two of this four-gamer with the White Sox. And tonight on KFGO, they'll try to win again. Connor Prelip getting the ball. Last night at Newman, warm one, but we like it that way. It was hot. A great day for baseball. The problem, Lake Country starter was nasty. I mean, they just couldn't get on him. And then at the plate. Lake Country swung it pretty well as well.
5: Nelson and Byrne on the left side. Wilkerson and Sermo on the right side for the Red Hawks. And here's a ball well struck to left field. That ball's got some flight. It's up, it's back, and it is long gone to left field off the bat of Mario Feliciano. His second home run of the season, and Lake Country takes a 1-0 lead here in the second inning.
3: Problem is, Saturday added another one, then they added four more, and then by the time it was, I'm texting Abby what I'm craving. People don't know this, but I get feels, and they're usually around food.
1: Sure.
3: I don't know, poor Abby.
2: Clearly the game, busy game.
1: Yeah,
2: poor
1: Abby.
2: For Jack to be like, man,
3: poor Abby.
2: Would love a French dip right now.
3: I text Abby randomly going, I am craving like a peanut butter parfait right now.
2: Right, and on mine, I'm like, isn't he calling a baseball game?
3: I was.
2: Right.
3: I'm
2: can multitask.
3: I can.
2: All of us, I mean, that's unfortunately something we have to get very good at in this industry.
1: Very true.
3: Tyler, that feeling was followed up like 20 minutes later going, Abby, can you run me over a French dip sandwich?
2: Please, anything.
1: Okay, start with dessert.
3: I know. See, I'm going backwards right there.
2: Marge was just waiting.
3: She's like,
2: you guys.
3: I can't do
2: anything.
3: All the Red Hawks scored was on a base little walk, 14-1. It happens. You know, it happens. That's the good news. Sometimes you're the windshield, sometimes you're the bug.
1: To that point, I was hearing you on the morning crew, and we're talking about how difficult certain sports or events are to call. When I was listening to that on the drive-in, I'm like, man, some of these blowout games in baseball where you just have to keep the conversation going. You're telling stories about players because not a whole lot of action going on. I think that would be so dang difficult, Jack.
3: It's what happens when you've called a few right, Tyler. And you've been doing radio now for a while, but so you lean on history, you lean on this. I remember a time where there's another two runs they're going to score. Well, one day I remember being, so you're throwing.
2: You're like, you're to the point you're in like middle school baseball memories. You're like, okay, so back to my life history.
1: Yeah, we called them the glory days.
3: First the Earth too, then the dinosaurs came. And then
2: you guys remember last week in the Red Hawks, right?
3: Okay. The good thing is, yes, I guess in blowouts like that, it's an opportunity to get some young guys. So the Red Hawks just signed a couple of young pitchers out of college. So Cam Cunnings, who pitched at transferred from Kansas KU to Grand Canyon, GCU. So he got a chance to throw. And then Isaac Roars, who pitched at Crookston, he just signed another arm. So he got a chance. Unfortunately, gave up a few runs, but he got a chance to pitch. So there are some things in that. Tonight is game two in that. Quickly, gang, before... Oh, no. Hold on. No.
2: Is it my aunt?
3: It's your aunt.
2: Oh, no.
3: Oklahoma City defeating San Antonio 127-114. So the Thunder lead that 3-2. We'll see what happens tomorrow because that shifts over to San Antonio. And then in the NHL, the Golden Knights. Lickety split. 4-game sweep of Colorado. Now they're hanging out, just twiddling their thumbs, depending on they're waiting to who they're going to play. You know, Carolina or Montreal. And the Moorhead Spuds. A lot of section baseball going on in Minnesota. Spuds got a win yesterday. Next up, they got a date with the one seed in that section, St. Michael Albertville, tomorrow at 4:30. So, and then state tournaments. A cornucopia, a plethora, copious amounts, many. What other words do I need?
2: A lot.
3: Yes. Several. Tournaments tomorrow. State A, State B baseball tournaments in North Dakota. State A, State B softball tournaments begin tomorrow in North Dakota. State girls soccer tomorrow begins in North Dakota. So that's busy. Here's why you're on. You probably heard part of my thing there. It was on this date, the German battleship Bismarck was sunk. Mm. That's why you heard this slipping, because Candy's got a hold of my... So that's so what she's followed that up with, and if you could hear the fax machine, Aunt Candy...
2: She loves the fax.
3: She loves the fax, Tyler. You know this. Aunt Candy...
1: Who doesn't?
3: She just...
1: Common knowledge.
3: She just... Right? I'm pulling it off now. She just faxed me her top four songs that deal with boats, ships, or boating activity. Is she on a cabin? Is that her deal?
2: No, she texts me. She's busy working, so she must have done this earlier.
3: She's got access to a fax machine. So Aunt Candy, because this was the date the Bismarck was sunk, so she says, here's my, you didn't ask for it, but.
2: Boats, ships, or
3: boating activity.
2: Okay.
3: Aunt Candy's top four songs that deal with boats, ships, or boating activity. I'll have Ryan help you out. Ryan, hit Aunt Candy's number four in that category.
6: Sailing, take me away to where I'm going.
3: Christopher Cross.
1: That's a good start.
3: Not bad, Tyler. Yep. Yeah,
1: good start.
3: Joel normally ranks these. Abby normally gets texts from Aunt Candy. Going, yeah. I don't know if I put that. So you can rank them. Aunt Candy's number three song that has to deal with boat ships or boating activity.
6: The captain wired in, he had water coming in, and the good ship and crew was in peril.
3: He's in a mellow mood.
6: Later that night,
1: it's tough not to put this at number one.
2: Right.
1: I'm curious what the next two are.
3: Well, if Aunt Candy sometimes
2: she sometimes has weird choices for one.
3: She's got that at number three.
2: Mm. I don't know about
1: top
2: that.
1: Mm.
3: Number two, boat ships and boating activity from Aunt Candy's top four.

0: very melancholy today.
1: Okay, we know how music puts you into a
0: mood,
1: time,
0: yes,
1: right?
0: Yep.
1: Seeing them at the Red River Valley Fair, this was after everything lifted, all the restrictions from COVID.
0: Right.
1: The crowd went crazy when this song hits.
2: That's ahead of me.
0: Oh, now I'm on FaceTime. She's got a lighter and a light. Where is she? Don't have to say where she works. So Aunt Candy's number one.
3: She works from home, so that's why she has a fax machine.
1: All the time. All the time.
0: Okay, because now she don't think he played it, so she's got a lighter up now, like she's at a concert. Aunt Candy's number one song that have to deal with boat ships or boating activity.

0: Brad called
1: me. Is that
0: me.
1: The one
0: the Hughes
1: Perry
0: Corporation.
1: Just texted in?
2: Yeah.
1: Hughes no. Corporation?
0: I told you. I mean, Kenny
1: we're already
0: did.
1: Getting texts. You missed Little Big Town.
2: Yeah,
1: Pontoon.
2: I thought for sure Pontoon by Little Big Town was bad. I will say all four superior to Pontoon by Little Big Town.
0: Okay. Where in her list, Tyler? So she had Sailing by Chris Cross, Wreck of, Gordon Lightfoot there, Come Sail Away, and then Rock the Boat. Do you guys have a problem with that?
1: She's texting me, too. I mean, I know she faxed you. She said, Bismarck, or that one would have been number one. I'm assuming the sinking of the Edmund Fitzgerald.
2: Yep.
1: And then,
2: okay, that's agreement.
1: And then, wait, he's nailing it. I was at that concert. And then your last one. No.
0: She's the one that
1: sent it.
0: Yeah.
1: I think what she faxed is
2: the... Sometimes we declare things and then we have regrets once it's all public. You retract.
0: Also, she was regretting that now.
1: She's like, I didn't think you were going to go public with this.
2: Yeah, that's right. This is just...
0: Well...
2: Faxes are meant to be...
1: Question in the text club.
0: Yeah.
1: Does Yellow Submarine count as a boat song?
0: Is it an activity? Living in a yellow submarine. Oh,
1: I mean, is a submarine a boat?
2: Gerald was also
0: Tyler, you've got aeronautic. What am I thinking of? You're a boater.
2: I've been on a couple.
0: A submarine isn't always under the water.
2: That's true.
1: I don't think you're hopping on a submarine to, sail the coast.
0: No.
1: Like, hey, guys, I'm on an otter tail. You want to hop on the submarine?
0: I had two things to go with. What cards was Wild Bill Hickok, who his birthday today, what was he holding when he was shot?
1: Was it a submarine?
0: No.
2: We're talking cards now. We redirected.
0: Yeah, sorry.
2: Gotcha. We changed course.
0: Yeah, gotcha. Jack's brain. It's called the Dead Man's Hand, by the way. Do you know what it is? Well, anyway, Candy,
3: stop it.
2: Jack, get on over here.
0: Brought to you by Leeds, North Dakota.
1: Wow.
2: Jack Michaels in his room, and more with him right after this.
4: Joel Heitkamp.
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8: 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And it's why President Trump gives Julie Fedorchuk his complete and total endorsement. Take it from President Trump himself. Trump says Julie Fedorchuk is doing a fantastic job representing the great people of North Dakota. Julie Fedorchuk is working tirelessly to grow our economy, cut taxes, promote Made in the USA, support our amazing farmers and ranchers, and ensure American energy dominance. Julie Fedorchuk has Trump's complete and total endorsement because she'll never let you down.
7: Now that's a good neighbor.
9: I'm Julie Fedorchuk, and I approve this message.
8: Paid for by Fedorchuk for North Dakota.
1: So this is not a boat song, but do you guys know who loves Joe Walsh more than anyone?
0: Perry Miller.
2: Yeah, that's what.
1: Close, no.
2: No, he's a Boston guy.
0: Aunt Sandy?
1: Al Ahmet. And it's his birthday today.
2: Oh, happy birthday, Uncle Al.
1: Happy birthday, Al Ahmet.
2: Hey, there's been a lot of people texting in Southern Cross.
0: That is really a great call. I can't believe Aunt Candy didn't have that in her top four.
2: Now, here's where, and I'm going to put us both out for vulnerability here.
1: That's fine.
2: Abby Miller and I are both like Southern Crest.
0: Yeah,
2: I love
1: and I do
2: this
1: know
2: song.
1: The song. Yeah, I've been taught it by Perry.
2: Yeah, yep. And look, I always do you guys ever listen to the lyrics? Clearly, I find myself in that boat.
0: You don't. What did you think it was about?
1: I've never listened that closely. I know.
0: Or did you listen to their, their movie when you see
2: across
0: the
2: Southern Shore?
0: That could be. They're just the Southern
2: what
0: Cross.
2: What do you see? The Southern Cross for the first time.
0: Time.
2: Okay.
0: Got it.
1: No.
0: What did Aunt Candy miss in her top four?
2: Somebody has Brandy by Looking Glass.
0: My brother's daughter, my beautiful Brandy Aloysa, he sang that to her to sleep every night.
1: Is that about a boat?
0: No. Oh. Well, yes, it is. It's about a sailor, yes.
2: Yeah,
0: Brandy walks
1: with
0: a braided chain, whether made of silver from the finest Spain, a locket that bears the name of a man that Brandy loved, yes.
1: Wow.
2: Oh, that was...
0: There you go. Following C. C right there.
2: It is all right there.
0: C.
2: But it could have been C.
0: Papa. My guy says Papa.
2: Aces and eights comes in.
0: Eights comes what?
2: Aces and eights.
0: Oh, yeah. You're going to be a sea song called Eight Scums In.
1: Yeah. A sea
2: song? Jaunty.
0: Like a scallywag from a pirate? Yeah, eights, aces and eights. Bob Bill Hickok, he had beaten this guy named McCall in poker, and the guy, he said, I'm not going to play again until you pay your debt. But Wild Bill said, I'll buy you breakfast. And this guy was felt a little hurt anyway, even though he bought a breakfast. Next day, Wild Bill gets up. The chair he wanted to sit in, he always faced the door, but it wasn't available, so he's facing away. Shot in the back when he died instantly, and this was in South Dakota. So if you've ever been to Deadwood in that area, they looked in his hand, and in his hand, played five card stud, was two eights and two aces. And we don't know if he had a full house, I don't think, but we know that he had eights and aces. Thus now is called the Dead Man's Hand.
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0: Thank you, Todd. Part of cloudy, 92 degrees today. Todd Axness in for News and Views. 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
2: 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We'll get more News and Views right after this.
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4: Mostly sunny, 75 degrees at 8:30 in the KFGO News Center. I'm Nate Cohn. The Burleigh County State's Attorney's Office wants a federal appeals court to dismiss a lawsuit accusing the office of free speech violations. Former state lawmaker Brandon Pritchard alleges the state's corrupt practices law, which criminalizes lying or making intentionally misleading statements in political ads, is unconstitutional. Pritchard claims he, his wife, and his political organization, Citizens Alliance of North Dakota, were subject to an unfair investigation under the statute by the Burleigh County State's Attorney's Office, which forced them to censor their public speech. The Republican is a controversial figure in North Dakota politics, in part for his attacks on incumbent Republican lawmakers. Burleigh County State's Attorney Julie Lawyer asked U.S. District Court Judge Daniel Traynor to toss the case. She says that although her office had previously investigated the Pritchards under law, she declined to prosecute. The University of North Dakota is looking to expand its ability to pull minerals needed for electronics by building a refining facility at a coal mine. University leaders are asking for a $50 million grant from the Department of Energy to build a facility at the Falkirk coal mine near Underwood, north of Bismarck. The project has a total estimated cost of about $100 million. Republican Senator Kevin Cramer, a member of the Senate Armed Services Committee, says the U.S. needs to develop domestic sources of the critical minerals needed for electronics and the development of artificial intelligence to compete with China. Seven new officers and a Fargo police chief have been sworn in. Travis Stefanowicz, the new police chief, spoke at the swearing-in and graduation ceremony.
10: Leadership is not standing at the finish line telling others what to do. Leadership is being willing to walk into the challenge with you and beside you. So while today is the beginning of your policing career, it is also the beginning of a new chapter for our department.
4: Stefanowicz joined the department in May of 2002. One of the new officers is Ethan Quinlan.
11: Throughout the entire academy, they preach to us the culture here. And I think just realizing it's about more than just myself, and I'm representing the entire Fargo Police Department, not only that, the community of Fargo. So I think that's what I'll remember most, and that's what I'll take with me onto the street.
4: This is the ninth class to go through the Fargo Police Academy. 75 degrees, you're listening to KFGO News.
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4: 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Minnesota Governor Tim Walz signed a new social media protections for children into law. The new protections include limiting addictive platform features, strengthening privacy safeguards, and increasing parental controls. This amends the legislation called Stop Harms from Addictive Social Media and requires social media companies to obtain verifiable parental consent before allowing children under 16 to create or maintain accounts. It also mandates that child accounts default to the highest privacy settings and provides parents with tools to monitor and limit their child's usage. The Minnesota Department of Natural Resources will launch its new electronic fishing license system on June 9th. Fish and Wildlife Division Director Kelly Stratka says the new system will offer a lot of flexibility.
14: You want to be able to buy things not only on the internet, but from your smartphone through a mobile app. Being able to have all of your licenses housed and stored in one spot on your phones, which many of us have with us at all times, that was an important need too. And so this new system is going to recognize all of those pathways.
4: Stratka says people will still be able to go into their local shops and buy licenses in person. More information can be found on the DNR's website. Congresswoman Angie Craig will officially file to run for the U.S. Senate this afternoon in St. Paul. The Democrat hopes to win the seat of retiring U.S. Senator Tina Smith in November. Craig is competing against Lieutenant Governor Peggy Flanagan for the Democratic Senate nomination. Her campaign says Craig continues to build momentum for the August 11th primary. Headed into the KFGO Weather Center. 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For the rest of today, sunny, looking for a high temperature of 92 degrees, mostly clear overnight, low of 62. Tomorrow, sunny and 91. Friday, sunny and 93. Saturday and Sunday, partly cloudy, highs in the upper 80s. Monday, mostly sunny, a high of 86. Partly cloudy Tuesday, a slight chance of showers and thundershowers, high of 82. It's 75 and mostly sunny now. Nate Cohn, News Radio, KFGO.
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15: Good morning. Grains and oilseeds trending lower on this Wednesday morning. Currently seeing July corn at 454, down 2¾. December down 2¼ at 479. July soybeans 3½ lower at 1182. New crop November at 1177, down 2½ cents. July spring wheat 5 cents lower at 686. September's at 709, a nickel lower. September feeder cattle up 13 cents at 347.03. June live cattle down $1.08 at 248.23. For June lean hogs, 38 cents higher at $96.13. 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
2: We're less than 2 weeks away from that June election, and fast approaching, there's a lot of races that we want to bring your attention to. And I know we've talked about Fargo, but look, our neighbors over in West Fargo, they've got some competitive races as well. And we've got one of those candidates, Tyler Erickson, a candidate for the West Fargo City Commission, joining us here in the News and Views studio. Tyler, welcome. How you been?
18: Thanks a lot. Really good. Looking forward to the conversation. And before we jump in, my two kids, they're 4 and 2 years old, they're listening. So I was wondering if I could say good morning to them.
2: Good morning to them. Go right for it.
18: Cool. Good morning, Otto and Rosie. I love you guys. Just remember, Dad's on the radio, and you can get on the radio someday. You know, if you're kind to people, you reach out, you ask tough questions. I hope that you guys one day are able to get on the radio just like Dad. I love you guys.
2: Very good. Very nice of you. This race, you're running for the West Fargo Commission.
18: Yep.
2: Why?
18: Yeah, so, you know, what I've told people, you know, in the candidate forums and stuff like that is I don't think, you know, personally as a 34-year-old North Dakotan that anybody can really afford to not be somewhat civically engaged nowadays, and particularly in West Fargo. You know, when I moved from Burley to Cass, my property taxes, inclusive of specials, they tripled. You know, and so as soon as I got my escrow statement, and I paid that first mortgage payment in my house in West Fargo, it forced me to take a closer look at local politics and, you know, what was happening. Also, West Fargo, great city. It's awesome. Love the city. Love the people.
2: You know, what's interesting about West Fargo is the rapid growth that's happening on that southern end. You've got, I would say, that legacy West Fargo, you know, which is you know, I guess on the farther north side, but you have such rapid growth. I had realtors on my show yesterday and asked, what's the hottest area in this metro area? So, without a doubt, it's West Fargo.
18: Mm-hmm.
2: People are wanting to move to West Fargo for the amenities, for the school district that's over there. So something over there is drawing people to that area.
18: Definitely.
2: So, you know, with that growth and some of the more, I like using the term legacy, not traditional or old.
18: Yep.
2: How do you balance the growth and making sure that we're still maintaining, I guess, what has been of West Fargo?
18: Yeah, I think, you know, the short answer to that question is always you never sacrifice current residents' quality of life for, you know, if you have a large appetite for growth, right? But the idea there is, of course, that growth hopefully can help offset some of the current costs to current residents. So, you know, it's just math. You know, you widen the tax base. Hopefully, property taxes, utility fees are less impactful on a per capita basis. So,
2: one thing you mentioned on specials, because we've had this conversation off and on over the years, because to me there's really two sorts of specials. You have that legacy look, we need to update sewer, sidewalk, whatever it might be. Okay, I can understand a special there. Then you have the new development, right? Where, okay, we're going to give you a break for the first 2 years, and then after that, guess what? They're kicking in. And that's one that I think gives a lot of people the rub, saying, okay, well, couldn't have this been in the development, put it on the cost of the home, even though that might increase the cost. Where do you stand on the specials and trying to address what I just laid out for you?
18: Absolutely. So I think, you know, this is a great question for, you know, Cass County residents in general. Really just across the state, anywhere you're going to have new growth, I think this is going to be part of the conversation. And I'm 34. I've bought and sold two houses within the last 4 years. And to me, had we not had greenfield specials on our home, that's $20,000 to $30,000 that we're paying 3 to 4% interest on, and is not considered in our principal and interest, you know, of our mortgage, we may not have been able to afford our home. And so, you know, but for the specials, unequivocally, it makes purchasing a home, particularly for first-time home buyers, much easier. And so, you know, Greenfield specials, it's really disheartening to hear so many people that say that they're going to eliminate special assessments. And of course, you know, me and my neighbor and my dog, we don't want to pay more. But when you're talking about widening the tax base, when you're talking about, you know, getting people in to pay more property taxes to help offset some of the current residence burden, and reducing barriers to entry just for a quote unquote affordable housing, I think that specials unequivocally have helped increase affordability for people. The last thing I'll say too is, because I know listeners on KFGO are a little bit more sophisticated, there, you know, one thing I haven't heard any candidates for local races talk about is that there is actually a 2022 law review article that talks about the impact of special assessments throughout the state of North Dakota and why they've grown to become more of an ad valorem tax over time, which is just a general obligation tax. And while, you know, all of those, it's just an opinion piece, of course, but it would be really good for people to read and educate themselves about, you know, how they're implemented, why they've been implemented over time, that they're over a century old specials in state law, and, you know, they aren't necessarily a bad thing.
2: Our guest right now is Tyler Erickson, who's running for the West Fargo City Commission. And you're right, there's been a lot of candidates on the local side that says, oh, we're just going to do away with specials. And then the follow-up is, okay, well, then how do you finance the infrastructure? And I know that some areas, because the legislature put on now this 3% cap, and we're going to be learning more about that over time, about the local impact. Well, it should go with sales tax. I mean, in Fargo, they're talking about extending that half-cent sales tax. But my question, I guess, you're saying, look, the specials do serve a purpose, but I haven't got a straight answer from all those other candidates of what they would replace that revenue with.
18: It's the same conversation about the proponents that wanted to eliminate property taxes back in 24. If you eliminate those property taxes and that funding source and that ability to tax and create that revenue stream for the taxing entity, then inevitably, I mean, you'll just lose services entirely, which I don't think anybody wants. But you also would just find ways to tax in other areas, of course, right? And that's where, you know, I think I've heard over time that the alternative to specials is to tack fees onto utility bills, which becomes truly an ad valorem tax, where it's more of a general obligation tax, where, you know, different roads, like you were talking about, older West Fargo, you know, their infrastructure is going to cost more. Therefore, you have different areas, pockets of West Fargo subsidizing each other, which may not be the most desirable. In fact, for me, you know, I've got $30,000 of special assessments on my property. I don't know if I'd want more taxes tacked onto my bill.
2: Right. So. You got a little bit more time for me?
18: Of course.
2: So Tyler Erickson's our guest. We'll come back and continue this conversation. If you have a question or a comment, you're a West Fargo resident, you can send that into the Adventure RV Text Club. That's at 35270. We'll come back and learn more about his candidacy right after this.

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6: she's brought her sharp pencil and her accounting mind to the job. 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
3: And Congresswoman Julie Fedorchuk knows,
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0: right now is Tyler Erickson. He is running for the West Fargo City Commission, and we're talking about a variety of things, specials, property taxes, and question I have for you is, what has the current commission or mayor's office, what have they not been doing well?
1: So, you know, I think, so I've, through a couple of the candidate forums that we've had this question, and I think number one is if we could include the residents in the budgeting process maybe earlier in the year. You know, I think that that would be good just so that there's more transparency. But, of course, that forces a lot of bandwidth of the departments within the city to scrounge, you know, their budgets together, forecast out further with, you know, economic uncertainty. So it's a really difficult thing. One line item thing that I disagree with is at the end of 2025, one of the commissioners proposed a short-term rental ordinance to regulate short-term rentals. In essence, the ordinance, I think, is to combat some of the commercialization of residential properties in West Fargo. Of course, the Airbnbs, the Vrbos, you know, those are really worthwhile entrepreneurial, you know, endeavors to do. But the key to the ordinance in West Fargo is that current commercial use of residential property has to be subordinate or accessory to the primary use of your home as a dwelling, meaning that if you want to run a home daycare or you want to run a beauty shop out of your home, you have to live in your home to conduct that commercial activity. Right now, for short-term rentals, there's a carve-out for short-term rentals in West Fargo, meaning that you don't need to utilize your home in a commercial way. You don't need to live in your home to run a Vrbo or an Airbnb. And I disagree with that. It doesn't jive with what I am, what I believe in, you know, having a community. I believe in long-term residents, neighbors, you know, reliance, familiarity, stuff like that. So,
0: well, and having that vacant, I don't want to say vacant home, if people are going to be, you know, renting it out for a weekend or a week, but you're right, it's going to be somebody different every month that might be coming in, every week even. So you're running for West Fargo, and we're saying this off air, but I'm going to bring it on air. The oxygen has been sucked out of these local races because of a mayoral race in Fargo. West Fargo, there's just one candidate. There's a number of you running for the West Fargo City Commission. In fact, I think my count is four. How do you navigate a race like you're in right now, knowing that, hey, look, a lot of people's attention is drawn towards Fargo?
1: Yeah, I think during one of the candidate forums, I really emphasized the professionalism of not only the candidates, but the current commission. And that's what we focused on. That's what I've focused on. That's what I think is important to emphasize, that, you know, West Fargo, it's a different community than Fargo. I think, you know, the people, the staff, the leadership for the city and the current candidates, I think that we all do a good job of treating each other with respect. You know, trying to find middle ground. I think we're doing a good job. So
0: let's say June 9th comes, you win, you get, sworn in, I think, that first week in July. What changes with you on the commission?
1: So one of the things that, I'm an attorney. I work for the North Dakota Insurance Department. I just saw that, the city of Bismarck, adopted some sort of insurance plan that would it's an endorsement from their insurer that says that they will cover publicly maintained infrastructure if there is an insurable event that happens. Okay. I would want to implement that in West Fargo. I think that that would be general benefits to everybody in West Fargo. And essentially it's just, if something goes wrong with water pipe or sewer, that you would have secondary coverage through your municipality to cover those things. And, you know, particularly what dominated the conversation in 24 was the infrastructure in old West Fargo, mm-hmm. right?

0: And so as that infrastructure continues to age, you may have things happen. And to have that additional layer of protection for residents, easy
1: right.
0: first decision that I think we should consider.
1: Very good. Tyler, you're running right now. Like I said, we're less than 2 weeks away. People want to learn more about you. Do you have a website? Do you have a Facebook page? How do they do that?
0: So pretty fiscally conservative here on this front. Just the Facebook page, sent out some postcards. My Facebook page is facebook.com/Tyler4WF.
1: Very good. Tyler, anything else before I let you go?
0: No, that's everything. Thanks for having me on, Tyler.
1: Very good. Tyler Erickson, candidate for the West Fargo City Commission. Comments coming in. I tell you what I got to do, get you caught up with your national headlines. We'll also get your local headlines. We're going national after this. In fact, you had an election, a runoff down in Texas, in which a Trump-endorsed candidate overwhelmingly won. Dr. Dan Huffering is going to be joining us, and quite frankly, I want to get his take on what that means for the general election in November. We'll open up the phone lines for you as well. But this is just the latest in a lot of these primaries going the way of an endorsement from the president. Ken Paxton being the latest. You had Thomas Massie losing, Bill Cassidy losing as well. What's it all mean? We'll get the coverage from a political science professor when we return here on News and Views.

0: Jeremy Train is with us with ShareHouse. He's the president and CEO. Jeremy, oftentimes I'm telling people it isn't just addiction, it's mental health that you deal with at ShareHouse. Talk about that.
1: Yeah, I'm very excited to say that we have standalone mental health services for those in need. We have a clinical psychologist on staff that has open availability.
0: If they come through that door, they've got that type of help waiting for them.
1: They absolutely do, and actually, they don't actually have to come through the door. They can do it via telehealth as well.
0: Really? That's just amazing to me. So you're ready to reach out to anyone where they need help?
1: Yes, we are.
0: Jeremy, if people are seeking that type of health, mental health, what do they need to do to go about it? I mean, do they need to make an appointment?
1: Yeah, they can start by going to sharehouse.org. There we have our location and our phone number.
0: ShareHouse.org is the way to get started, and you can get your life back on track.
1: Yes.
0: All right, Jeremy, thank you. ShareHouse, where recovery is possible.
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10: ABC News, I'm Sherry Preston. No signs of progress yet in talks between the U.S. and Iran, days after President Trump announced a deal had been largely negotiated. The president meets with his entire cabinet later this morning. One person dead, nine unaccounted for after a chemical tank ruptured in Washington state.
11: The facility, which employs about 1,000 people, makes a variety of paper goods. Officials say the 900,000-gallon tank contains white liquor, a mixture of chemicals that can burn the skin or burn the lungs if inhaled. Efforts to find other victims temporarily called off overnight because the chemicals remaining in the tank made it too volatile.
10: This is Melissa Adan. President Trump had a post this morning calling former President Joe Biden a crooked politician after Biden sued the Department of Justice. The lawsuit looking to stop the release of recordings that were central to a special counsel probe around his handling of classified documents. This is ABC News.
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16: KFGO News, it's 77 degrees, mostly sunny. I'm Nate Cohn. There is still no decision on whether the convention center in Fargo will be built. Commissioners voted unanimously to have city staff continue to work with financial advisor Baker Tilly on a side-by-side financial evaluation of both the Civic Center and Brewhalla proposals. The due diligence report must be presented to the commission by June 22nd. A motion by Commissioner John Strand to only look at the finalists for the Civic Center site was rejected on a 3-2 vote. Construction is projected for next spring. Minneapolis Police Chief Brian O'Hara has resigned after an investigation into his conduct.
17: Minneapolis Mayor Jacob Frey last night announced Chief O'Hara faced disciplinary action for interfering with an investigation on accusations he was engaging in intimate relationships with city employees. Accusations Frey says weren't substantiated.
18: Although the investigators have concluded that this interference does not change their ultimate conclusion contained in the original report, in other words, the allegations of relationships with city employees, the interference itself is a breach of trust.
17: O'Hara was found to have deleted a contact card from a city-issued cell phone in an effort to hide evidence. He also told another city employee about the investigation after he was told not to discuss it.
16: That's reporter Mark Fry. Minneapolis City Council President Elliot Payne was quick to criticize the former Chief O'Hara and Mayor Fry. He calls Fry's recent renomination of O'Hara a few weeks ago a massive error in judgment. Congresswoman Angie Craig will officially file to run for the U.S. Senate this afternoon in St. Paul. The Democrat hopes to win the seat of retiring U.S. Senator Tina Smith in November. Craig is competing against Lieutenant Governor Peggy Flanagan for the Democratic Senate nomination. Her campaign says Craig continues to build momentum for the August 11th primary. The Minnesota DNR is rolling out a new electronic licensing system that starts June 9th. That gives hunters and anglers more ways to buy their licenses. Officials say the upgrade replaces a 25-year-old system and responds to years of feedback, including demand for online options and a mobile app. Fish and Wildlife Division Director Kelly Stratka says users will be able to store their licenses right on their phone, making access easier in the field. In-person purchases at local shops, bait stores, and gas stations will still be available. KFGO Weather Center forecast. Sunny the rest of today, looking for a high of 92 overnight, low of 62 under a mostly clear sky. Tomorrow, sunny, a high of 91. Friday, sunny, a high of 93. Saturday and Sunday, partly cloudy, highs in the upper 80s. It's 78 and mostly sunny right now. Nate Cohn, News Radio, KFGO.
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1: 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Now, the number one talk show in the Upper Midwest. Here's Tyler Axness.
21: What a good morning out to you here on the News and Views Radio Network. I'm Tyler Axness, filling in for Joel Heidkamp, who's away just today. He will be back tomorrow. I got a very busy show lined up for you. We're going to talk a little bit about Governor Armstrong's approach to Habitat. I know there's going to be an event in Castleton a little bit later today. We'll dive into that. Chris Olson, he is running for the two-year term of the Public Service Commission, and he's been making headlines on a variety of things. So we're going to visit with him. But I wanted to start with some of the news that happened last night down in Texas and what it means, well, with his upcoming midterm election. Joining us right now is Dr. Dan Huffering, and, he's a political science professor and environmental studies professor at St. Olaf College that is joining us right now on News and Views. Doctor, welcome. How are you, Ben?
22: Very good, Tyler. Good to be with you.
21: I appreciate you joining us here. I'm curious. I know you you teach political science, and last night down in Texas, the incumbent lost in Senator Cornyn to Ken Paxton. This is just the latest of, I think, a series of candidates who are incumbents whom the president came out and endorsed the challenger, and they have all lost their races. I'm curious what that means going into this midterm election.
22: Well, it certainly shows President Trump's grip on the Republican Party, at least the Republican primary electorate, and also Republicans in Congress. It's not clear how Paxton's going to play in the fall election. But Republicans, particularly Republican voters, still really like Donald Trump. And so I think his endorsement carries a lot of weight in those primary elections.
21: Yeah, I mean, Ken Paxton overwhelmingly won in that Senate runoff just last night. You got Thomas Massie lost his primary after his opponent was endorsed by Trump. Bill Cassidy loses his primary in Louisiana, and the key factor is, look, the president threw his name behind all those other candidates, and they all pretty overwhelmingly won. So I think you're spot on that the grip, the sway he's got within that Republican voting bloc has not diminished whatsoever over the course of this last year and a half.
22: Right, right. I mean, the key question still is, how much was it worth? I mean, Cornyn lost by a lot, and Trump's endorsement came in the 11th hour, really. Had Trump not endorsed him, would the margin have been closer? How much closer? It probably would have been a little bit closer. But clearly, I think the fact that Cornyn lost by so much tells you a little bit about the mindset of those Republican primary voters. And I think that's what political scientists call the party in the electorate. People out there who are sitting around their dinner tables and saying, I'm a Republican. And now they're saying, I'm a Republican, and I really like Donald Trump.
21: The ultimate question, Doctor, is how that translates come November. And the reason why we pivot there, and knowing that there's still some other races that will be decided who that ultimate candidate's going to be, when you look at the broad strokes and general sentiment, it's not high. I mean, the popularity or favorability of the president is low with independents. Certainly, I mean, Democrats, we can just chuck that aside because we all know the answer there. But those swing voters right now are not looking kindly, I'd say, on this president and on this Congress.
22: That's exactly right. And I think it's important to start by saying that just about every midterm, the president's party loses. Mm-hmm. And the question is, how much do they lose by? It doesn't happen every time. You know, I think right after 9/11, Republicans didn't lose. But actually, in the middle of Biden's presidency, the Democrats almost held the Congress. In fact, I kind of think one reason people stuck with Biden inside the Democratic Party, which looks like such a dumb decision in retrospect, but I think they stuck with him because Democrats did so well in those 2022 midterms. But historically speaking, the president's party loses, 19 times out of 20.
21: Well, and, if history is to be told, the other difference this time, Doctor, as you're aware, is this, mid-decade race to change district lines. This gerrymandering arms race that's been happening in these states. Have you been following that and what that might mean as the final count comes down? Because there's some follow-up questions I have with that, but just on face value, it looks like they're really trying to mitigate any losses they might have in this midterm.
22: Yeah, clearly. I mean, I think the conventional wisdom is the Republicans are ahead in the redistricting wars. But you're right, it's to do this much redistricting in the middle of the decade is really unprecedented. And time will tell. Though sometimes, the law of, what do you call that? The law of good intentions or the law of unintended consequences might play out here, because in order to redistrict, for example, some of those southern states, they're pulling a lot of Democrats out and they're spreading them into a lot of other districts. That's what they want to do. They want to dilute the Democratic votes. But it also makes those margins a little bit closer. Now, they've got computer software. They probably use AI to get those district lines just perfect. But it does spread more Democrats into districts that were a little more Republican in the past.
21: Well, and I think what it's going to come down to is enthusiasm to actually get out and vote. I think there's been fewer motivating factors than anger and fear to get people out there to actually vote. And I think there's been a lot of that, certainly on the Democratic side. I'd say there's more independents that are fearful of the economy as of late, to when you see the sentiment of how optimism has just plummeted here. Go ahead.
22: I suppose any contest sometimes is determined by who shows up and how many people show up.
21: Yeah.
22: And clearly, this is going to be a turnout battle, and it does. You're exactly right. I think Democrats seem a little more enthusiastic. So I think you might see a few more of those independents and MAGA voters staying home. Many of them aren't going to be able to stomach voting for a Democrat, but they might just, a few of them might stay home.
21: Our guest right now is Dr. Dan Heffernan, and we're talking about the midterm election. When we talk about turnout, there's one thing that is undeniable. When Donald Trump is on the ballot, that base on the Republican side turns out. He's not on the ballot with his name, at least. I mean, certainly his candidates are. And if that's any indication, what you just said, I think, is going to be accurate. You know, I mean,
22: yeah.
21: Whenever Donald Trump has been on the ballot, boy, does that Republican base turn out.
22: Right.
21: But he's not. And I think that's going to be a setback for some of these down ballot races.
22: Yeah, for sure. Though I think a big marker of the Trump years has been increased turnout across the board. I mean, frankly, I see it in political science classes. More students are interested in political science than they were before. They might not like Donald Trump, but they just see something happening in politics and they see elections as consequential. And that's probably another consequence of polarization. When people don't see the other party in as favorable light as they had in years past. And as a result, everyone thinks the election is consequential. Everyone thinks if the other side wins, it's going to be a disaster.
21: Yeah, every election has been consequential. Every election has been the most historic election. It's, rinse and repeat every 2 years here. You study this for a living. You teach it. I'm curious if there's something that stands out going into this midterm that we might not be having as part of the conversation just from day to day.
22: Well, I think looking at political science research, one thing that has increased in recent years is a level of what political scientists call affective polarization. That is, you have a party identity, but you feel it with a little more emotion. You feel it more strongly. And as I was just saying, you're more critical of the other party. In fact, I heard a story that someone said, back 50 years ago, if you came from a good Lutheran family and your son or daughter came home and said, I met this great partner, I think we're going to get married, wonderful person, but they're Catholic. That would be a shockwave in that family. Mm-hmm. These days, that's not a very big deal at all. But if you were, you know, a progressive left family or a MAGA right family, and your son or daughter came home with someone from the other political party, it would almost be as much as big a shockwave as the Lutheran Catholic intermarriage was 50 years ago.
21: Well, the optimism that I lack oftentimes is, okay, we got over that sudden shock between Lutheran and Catholic. Took some time. Took a long time. How do we get ourselves out of, okay, that other side is so dang evil or whatever it is? I mean, the rhetoric has been so hot and been so high. There's been calls for it to cool down, and that lasts for maybe a news cycle, and then we're right back into the thick of it here.
22: That's a really good question. You know, there are efforts out there of organizations trying to get people together who disagree with each other to talk and to speak with each other with a level of respect. And I suppose at base, it starts with listening to the other person. It starts with being a little bit curious. You know, why in the world did this other person think this way? And that may lead to a certain change of mind.
21: Doctor, is there anything I missed before I let you go this midterm election? I know people are saying, hey, look, it's just about to be June. We're talking November, but it's a never-ending campaign cycle. And when you have some of these upsets, I guess I can't say whether they're upsets or not, and some of these primary races, it's something to be paying attention to. But I'll give you the final word before I let you go.
22: Well, I pay attention to Donald Trump's approval rating, and it's declining. It's now into the upper 30s, and someone made the comparison to George W. Bush in 2006. His approval rating started dropping. It doesn't drop very fast because Republicans like Donald Trump and they like George W. Bush. But when W. Bush was president, it dropped about 1% a month. And so by the time the 2006 midterms came around, it was in the low 30s, and the Republicans got trounced.
21: Yeah. Well, that's where, you know, a lot of this indicators that I've been following, and as you pointed out, historically, I think of the last 20 elections, 18 of them have gone against the person in the White House. So if history repeats itself, that people talk about a potential blue wave. I mean, the signs are there, but it all decides or is determined about who actually gets out and votes.
22: Yeah, that's exactly right.
21: All right, Doctor. Hey, I appreciate your time today. I'm going to let you go, and you take care, all right?
22: All right. Thank you, Tyler. Bye now.
21: Thank you. That's been Dr. Dan Huffrening joining us here on News and Views. We'll come back. I got a lot of your thoughts coming into the Adventure RV Text Club. That's at 35270. You can also call the News and Views studio line at 237-5948. I'm Tyler Axness. Stick around.

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0: I mean, there was a whooping down in Texas to John Cornyn, the incumbent that certainly the Senate Republicans wanted to maintain as their candidate in this general election. And Donald Trump said, no, I want Ken Paxton. I mean, Ken Paxton was part of the planning back in old 2020, right, about the election and, you know, trying to plant some seeds of doubt in the integrity of it. And then he overwhelmingly won that runoff last night. And that's just the latest. I just told you about the other candidates as well. I mean, one of the higher profiles was probably Thomas Massie. He lost his primary race, what was that, just last week, after his opponent was endorsed by Trump. Bill Cassidy, again, U.S. Senator, I think down in Louisiana, lost his primary after Donald Trump endorsed his opponent. So in that primary process, he's still the kingmaker. I mean, it's tough to dispute any of that. I just heard an ad over some of these airwaves about the endorsement for Julie Fedorchuk that came out, what, last year in her race against Blas. So, I mean, if history is any indication, that's going to carry some weight for you as Republican primary voters here in North Dakota. The question that we won't have the answer to until, well, later on in November is whether or not those endorsements at this time in these primaries carry any weight on the positive side in a general election. Is it going to motivate that base to get out and vote when he's not on the ballot? Because that has been also part of the history when it comes to the voting in these general elections. Comments in, Tyler, might as well accept Paxton will be the U.S. Senator. No way a Democrat can win a statewide Texas race. Probably. Because every election cycle, you have Democrats jumping saying, this is it. We're going to turn to purple and we're going to get Texas to go blue. And how's that worked out for him? Like, there's a lot that can happen between now and November. I know that polling shows the president down in like the mid to upper 30s as far as general approval. Certainly it's at like 90% in that base. But on the other side, let's not kid ourselves that the Democrats can still stumble all over themselves in how they've conducted their races and choosing their candidates. Now, what I've seen when it comes to this early polling down in Texas, the reason why Democrats wanted Ken Paxton is it does give them a better shot. Not saying it's going to happen, but it does level the playing field a little bit more than if it had been John Cornyn. Now, what's interesting in that race in particular is it was nasty between John Cornyn and Ken Paxton. There's a lot of baggage with Ken Paxton. You can go and read up on it. The infidelity, the attempt to impeach him while he was the attorney general. But that's all done now, at least in the minds of those voters. Doesn't matter. In fact, the Republican campaign arm of the U.S. Senate has completely scrubbed any other attack yet that they had on Ken Paxton, because he's now their candidate. Tyler, what a joke in Texas party that brags about being the party of values and morality has neither. Vote in a corrupt, no moral candidate. And that was coming from Republican campaign committees up until last night. So they're going to wash their hands of it, and they're rally around Ken Paxton, because they want to maintain that seat. That's how it's going to all play out, and no one's really going to be shocked about it, right? Other comments in. Tyler, the race for president isn't far away. Do the Democrats have any name besides Newsom they're floating around? There's a few that I think are trying to make some headlines. I think Pete Buttigieg is out there basically starting on the campaign trail. Kamala Harris is out there saying, I'm considering it. I think AOC is another one. There's a couple of governors as well that have made some headlines. Beshear is one. Pritzker in Illinois is another candidate that I think is trying to float some feelers out there to try to see whether or not this is an opportunity for him. Those are just a couple names that came off the top of my mind here. Get you caught up with some of your local news. When we come back, I do want to bring it back local here. There's going to be an event when it comes to providing some resources to put some farmland back into conservation. The governor is promoting this, I think, just last week or the week before. 10,000 acres, I think, is what the potential set-aside is. What took so long? I got some thoughts, and I'm going to give you some history when we return here on News and Views.
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5: It's 80 degrees at 9:30. I'm Ryan Janke. The Fargo City Commission last night voted to continue to work with financial advisor Baker Tilly on a side-by-side financial evaluation of the two convention center proposals. The two sites are the Civic Center and Brewhalla. With the vote last night, city staff must present a due diligence report to the commission by June 22nd. That's the last meeting of the current city commission. Charlie Johnson, the former chair of the Convention Center Committee, says the current city commission needs to finish the job that began with voters approving in 2024 sales taxes to fund the facility.
6: You approved the process, and you all participated in the process, and I think the process was pretty thorough in all that we did. All of the developers involved in this, beginning with the 9 down to the 4 and now to the last 2, have jumped through every hoop I think we've asked them to jump through, and I know they will continue to do that until you make up your mind. But I think the process deserves an ending, and I really think that this city commission is the group that should do it.
5: The city election is June 9th. 3 city commissioners are running for mayor. A new mayor and 2 city commissioners will be sworn into office on July 6th. A North Dakota man was arrested after being pulled over for using his phone while driving in a stolen vehicle in Otter Tail County, Minnesota. Prosecutors say 37-year-old Marquise Charleston of Williston was stopped in an SUV by a state trooper Saturday evening. Troopers say Charleston was swerving and crossing the center line multiple times. Charleston's phone was open to a message app. The trooper says Charleston admitted to reading messages while driving. During the stop, the trooper learned the SUV was reported stolen earlier that day. Charleston says the SUV is his stepdaughter's. The mayor of Minneapolis says the police chief hired to oversee reforms after George Floyd's killing has chosen to resign rather than face discipline for interfering with an investigation into his conduct. Mayor Jacob Pry announced Brian O'Hara's resignation yesterday. He says he told O'Hara he might be fired. O'Hara was under investigation after being accused of having intimate relations with city employees. Those allegations were never substantiated, but investigators say they found O'Hara had interfered with the investigation. Congresswoman Angie Craig will officially file to run for the U.S. Senate this afternoon in St. Paul. The Democrat hopes to win the seat of retiring U.S. Senator Tina Smith in November. Craig is competing against Lieutenant Governor Peggy Flanagan for the Democratic Senate nomination. KFGO weather. Today, sunny, a high of 92. Tonight, mostly clear with a low of 62. And for tomorrow, sunny with a high of 91. Right now, it is sunny and 80. 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

0: an event out here on the eastern side. Either it's today or tomorrow. I don't have the information right in front of me, but it's Governor Kelly Armstrong, and I do appreciate this effort, but there are some questions I think that remain here. But you've heard the governor come out and talk about having this pilot program that's going to have private landowners with some of that land that might not be as productive, put it back into habitat. And that's well and good. I think about 10,000 acres is, I think, potentially what's being set aside here. Across the state for willing participants. And there have been a number of them. I think the latest I saw was about 450 landowners do apply for Governor Armstrong's hunting habitat program. Okay. When I have that in comparison, because certainly if you're a deer hunter, you've known that the number of tags have been diminishing every single year, and that's including this year, where I think it's the lowest that's going to be out in the last 50 years, less than 40,000 deer gun tags going to be issued. And, I mean, I've felt it. I didn't get drawn last year, and I knew I would not because the year before when I was out, and I hunt 2K2, just for some reference for those of you out there that are familiar with this. That year before, I had a buck tag. I saw one buck on the landscape the entire season that I was out. But I applied, knowing pretty well, that I wasn't going to get drawn. Odds are even less now, and there's a number of things. We're talking about populations are slowing in their comeback when it comes to the EHD outbreak that started, I think, in 2022. There's been some weather. I'm not a meteorologist, and I'm also not a member of Game and Fish with that science background. It doesn't feel like the winters have been that severe over the last couple of years. So then the question, okay, we got disease, certainly. That has spread into areas where it hadn't been before. I've been hearing a lot about coyote being an issue as well, and certainly the one that's the most prominent when it comes from you as listeners at 35270 is the fact that habitat has been lost. Now, in my little area where I go, I haven't seen that habitat really getting diminished. I've noticed the numbers down, but certainly on the eastern side of the state, that's been a part of the problem here. So the governor is saying we got to do something about this, which I do applaud him for. Now, we butted heads when I served with him in the North Dakota Senate when it came to some of these issues. Now, if you go back to about 2013, 14, somewhere in there, we had a conversation about setting aside resources for habitat, outdoor recreation. It was called the Outdoor Heritage Fund. And we had a hearing about this very proposal that packed the place with people wearing blaze orange coming in with this issue all those years ago, saying we've got to set aside some resources to try to mitigate what is going on in the landscape. Certainly at that time, I think the focal was the fact that on the western side, where you're listening to me out on Keys right now, is, well, I mean, you had the Bakken boom was well underway, and there's talks about, you know, how do you have that be done responsibly, and how do you take some of what we're collecting in oil taxes and putting it back into some of these other activities? Because we've got oil and gas, we've got agriculture, and we've got outdoors, right? The tourism that has brought in people to this area to go out, and whether that's waterfall or whatever it might be, some of that's been impacted. So to have this announcement of this 10,000 acres in a pilot program, which when you hear that, know that they're hoping that it has a success rate, that they can expand upon this. I appreciate that it's, you know, at the willingness of private landowners. This isn't some nonprofit or the state coming in saying, we're taking this, here's your money. It's a partnership. But there's been a long time between that Outdoor Heritage Fund and this announcement coming out that could have been put to better use. I think that the intent of that Outdoor Heritage Fund, that was dramatically reduced in the legislative process at the request of the oil industry primarily, was to go towards this exact concept here. And instead, and I know that there's pet projects that happen all the time, and I'm not trying to talk ill of some of the other grants that were provided to get people outdoors and go on trails, or go to some of the parks, and I'm not talking about some of the nature parks, I'm talking about some of the outdoor equipment, that the focus of where this should have been, at least for the outdoors men and women out there, was kind of lost in the mix for a number of these years. So, look, I can applaud it, but I can also ask at the same time, why is it taking all this time to get to this point when we've had the resource right there? You don't have to reinvent the wheel here. Just use what's already been created with this Outdoor Heritage Fund that's collecting millions of dollars over the bienniums from oil and gas taxes. My question to you, though, if you are a deer hunter out there, what's the span? What's the gap that you've had the longest time from when you've applied, you've had a tag, you kept applying until you finally got drawn again? I can say personally for me, the longest I had was about 5 years in between when I was drawn from one to the other here. And it's been sporadic since then. I'm going to apply again this year. I'd encourage you to go to the North Dakota Game and Fish and do that. But I pretty much know right now that I'm probably, odds of getting drawn, very, very slim. 3-5-2-7 draw. I'm curious where you are on that. Tyler, I heard approximately 9,000 to 10,000 available acres were awarded contracts and are in the process of being planted. Do you know if that's true? I am trying to do some research here to see what has been awarded right now. My understanding is that there's been, as you pointed out, that are at least in the process, because 450 families, I guess landowners, I should say, have applied for this. Okay, it's a good start. But I don't know where we are in this process of, you know, trying to get back, because we at one time had 3 million acres of CRP. I think we're closer to 1 million right now. And so there's fewer places to hunt. And it means that, you know, a lot of us that want to go out and enjoy that activity are left waiting. And I know that people are throwing gratis tags and people will talk about removing shelter belts, all these things that have been taken out of the landscape here as part of this. And this is what I believe the governor is trying to get out and say, let's try to fix this. My only thing is, look, we could have been working on this a lot sooner with a lot more resources than the pilot program that is now being rolled out in this time. With programming, though, tomorrow, Governor Armstrong is going to be joining me on Afternoons Live here on the home base of the News and Views Radio Network, and I'll be asking him this as well. Tyler, they need to get rid of out-of-state tags, and unless there are leftover deer tags after the lottery has done. The thing that has driven the most, I don't know if animosity is the right word, frustration, perhaps, is those of us that, quite frankly, don't own land. Not getting access to the gratis tag. People want that to be reviewed as part of this. Now, when it comes to Game and Fish, I'm not going to be one of those that say, well, the legislature's got to get involved. They're already trying that when it comes to whether or not they're going to allow for baiting, right? They're trying to legislate what is done through science, and that just doesn't sit well with me. I think that we can also go back a number of years, and I'm talking about quite a few years, when people were getting multiple tags. I mean, I know that people are drawing a number of tags, and guess what? They were filling them. And now I think after all these years, I question if maybe we're overzealous on that as well. Tyler, I know muzzleloader is different than your rifle lottery, but I waited 14 years. The longest I had with rifle was 4. Okay, like I said, I think mine was 5. It's been so long, I sold my rifles last fall. Somebody just texted in. That's something that I'm concerned about, right? I got a nephew that's got into hunting, and I'm happy to take him out. Youth. I mean, just turned 13. What I worry about is once that youth tag season is all wrapped up and all of a sudden he's joined that lottery like the rest of us, if all of a sudden he's got to wait 5, 6, 7 years to get drawn, that all of a sudden the enthusiasm to go out there and continue this sport is going to be gone. And there's a number of people that have just said, you know what, I'm just done. Because I'm putting in, I'm paying in, I'm trying to, you know, go through this process, and if I keep losing out, then what's the point? Tyler, in our area, hardly anyone walks anymore, just drive morning and evening. Yeah, I've seen more of that. I mean, and truth be told, we don't walk as much as what we used to either. Now, part of that is because what used to be, you know, half dozen people with tags, maybe two of us, and some of the areas that you want to go out and you know that the population's there, it's just too much for two people. So you kind of get lazy. And then quite frankly, I think some of us has gotten spoiled. I mean, you've seen some of the shacks out there now where people can just post up, sit and wait for them to come to us instead of going out through the cattails or some of the shelter belts to try to kick anything out. But you're right. More of it's driving in the morning. You might be stopping at the Esmond Cafe for lunch, and then you're going to wait, find something to do, maybe some yard work, you know, go out while it's getting close to evening. It's changed. And then part of it, I think it's because numbers are so down, not only for deer, but how many tags are out there to get people out there for that hunt. 35270 is the Adventure RV Text Club, at which I'm reading your comments. You can call the News of View studio line as well at 237-5948. I'm Tyler Axidis. I'm filling in for Joel Heitkamp and filling in for Too Tall Tom Szymanski. Well, that's another than Ryan Janke. Ryan, what's that forecast look like?
1: Elevated fire danger continues across the western Dakotas today and tomorrow as strong southerly winds gust from 30 to over 45 miles an hour at times. People are asked to avoid burning as dry conditions and gusty winds could quickly spread fires. In western South Dakota, a stray thunderstorm cannot be ruled out both today and again tomorrow, though most locations will stay dry. Across eastern portions of the Dakotas into southern Minnesota, expect partly to mostly sunny sky today, followed by plenty of sunshine tomorrow. Meanwhile, in northern Minnesota, temperatures today range from the 60s near Lake Superior to the upper 80s farther inland. Low humidity and dry conditions will bring near critical fire weather concerns this afternoon, with similar conditions expected again tomorrow as high pressure remains nearby. Conditions around the region at last check. In South Dakota, Brookings was sunny and 75, Mobridge was sunny and 71, and Rapid City was sunny and 69. In North Dakota, Dickinson was sunny and 70, Minot sunny and 67, and Wahpeton was mostly cloudy and 75. And in Minnesota, Alexandria was sunny and 74, Bemidji was sunny and 69, and Duluth was partly sunny and 55. Right now in Fargo, it is sunny and 81. 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
0: Well done, Ryan. I'll give that a B.
1: A B?
0: I'll give that a B.
2: So much room for improvement for your next one.
0: For the next one, which we're going to comment. I didn't hear a tone of the day.
1: No, because the last time I did this, you were also filling in, and it was Leeds, and I couldn't do it twice.
0: Well, you don't.
2: And there's no other towns that you can do.
0: There's a number of other communities in this News and Views.
1: I know, but I didn't know what to do.
0: Okay, well,
1: I got nervous.
0: Thus a B, which is still passing, man. Bs get degrees, and I'm giving you a B.
1: All right, sounds good.
0: That's Ryan Janke in the news department. We'll come back. I've got a number of messages into 35270. I'm Tyler Axidis, filling in for Joel Heitkamp here on News and Views.

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0: What are you giggling at back there?
1: Really waiting for this one.
0: Oh, it's Head East. Never been any reason you have to let it get there.
1: I thought we did. I thought, like, no. No. That's the part.
0: How would that go? Yeah.
1: I only do it once.
0: Bonus points, if you can tell me the name of the album.
1: No.
0: Okay, flat as a pancake there.
1: That's the name?
0: Yeah, go impress your friends after work tonight.
1: That's what gets them songs from the
0: 80s?
1: 70s, no. Okay. That makes sense.
0: Yeah.
1: I know it because of my dad.
0: Yep. It's a banger of an album. 3527, I'm Tyler Axon, is filling in for Joel Heidkamp. Somebody goes, Tyler, you should ask the governor next time, the last time he did not get a tag. It's been 5 years, I'm not enthusiastic about this year, and a 2K2 hunter, same with me. I will ask him. I'm going to write that down right now, asking Armstrong, when's the last time you were not drawn? Okay, it's written down. Tyler, does a new program allow for public access? Sort of. So this program that's rolling out does allow the landowner to opt in to that, and it's incentivized. So landowners will get an extra $15 per acre of bonus if they choose to allow public access through this plots program, quite frankly. So it's up to the landowner. Look, that's going to be the compromise, because I can guarantee it. If you were to force that as part of this, that, look, we want this and you will allow public access, you're not going to have people signing up. Or not as many that it would be willing if you have public access. So short answer is sort of, if the landowner wants to opt into that, they do get a financial incentive to do so. I don't know how many of the 450 landowners that have applied have taken up that term. I mentioned the Esmond Cafe. Somebody's saying, unfortunately, there is no Esmond Cafe. It closed and can't find anyone to run it. That is entirely unfortunate. Now, I know those of you that go out, if you don't live necessarily in the area that you hunt, you have your staples, right? I mean, I'm from Leeds. So when I'm hunting out in the 2K2 area, I'm typically hunting around Baker Maddock in that area. And we go over to the Esmond Cafe typically and have brunch or lunch. Okay, tell me what the alternative is then. I know Maddock's got a fine cafe. In fact, we had a coffee out there when it was Coffee with KFGO, the home base of the News and Views Radio Network here. Other comments in about what we were talking about earlier when it comes to the Texas runoff. Tyler, Senator Cornyn has already said he will support the Texas Senator GOP ticket, which means he will support Paxton. Hypocrisy in politics is overwhelming. Oh, the pivot was immediate. I mean, John Cornyn spent the last several months pointing out all the shortcomings of Ken Paxton, about the infidelity, about the abuse of office, of all these things that we're trying to say, look, he is not a good candidate for this spot. He's not a good representation of the state of Texas when it comes to the U.S. Senate. But it's all about maintaining the party in power. So, I mean, I'm not surprised by it, but I think you pointing it out is appropriate, because you're seeing the rallying around from even the Senate Campaign Committee for the GOP. They had blistering ads against Ken Paxton. John Hoeven and others in the U.S. Senate were fully behind John Cornyn when they were asked, even after the president came out and endorsed Ken Paxton.

0: And they got it handed to them. So they've scrubbed all those ads. They're going to pretend like everything that they accurately said about Ken Paxton never happened. Now, this day and age, don't be surprised that people went and captured those videos and will still continue to run those during this general election. The biggest test is, one, that it's Texas. The Democrats don't win statewide in Texas. Number two, Tallarico hasn't had to run a statewide campaign, and they're going to be throwing everything at him that they can possibly imagine. How is he going to respond to that? We don't know. How he's going to be able to take some of those slings and arrows as this general election gets underway. Get you caught up with some of your national news and your local news. When we come back, the Public Service Commission has a couple of races. We're going to introduce you to one of those candidates, Chris Olson, when we return here on News and Views.
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10: ABC News, I'm Sherry Preston. Ugandan authorities have ordered the closure of the border with Congo effective immediately as cases of that rare type of Ebola surge. The decision coming after a rise in the number of Ugandan health workers exposed to the virus by Congolese patients who crossed the border before the outbreak was declared on May 15th. The White House has been expressing optimism and ongoing discussions with Iran, but several key topics remain up in the air before a peace deal will be signed. ABC's Ian Panlin, Israel.
11: The discussions are that are ongoing right now is basically to try and lift the siege of the Strait of Hormuz, the restrictions put in place by Iran, and to allow the US naval blockade to be withdrawn. What it doesn't resolve are the outstanding issues, the ones that existed before, during the war, and throughout this ceasefire, primarily Iran's nuclear program.
10: The president saying he is confident Iran will make concessions. This is ABC News.
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13: The team's looking good this season.
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13: Yes, but Total T2 is their brand new formula that skyrockets nitric oxide levels in as little as 3 hours. Since I started taking it, I've been lifting like when we played for Coach Carter. My energy is way up, and it even spiced up things between me and the missus.
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17: KFGO News, it's mostly sunny, 81 degrees. I'm Nate Cohen. Fargo City staff will start a discussion on the future of Newman Outdoor Field. The land is owned by the state and leased to the city. The field is used by the Fargo-Moorhead Redhawks and North Dakota State University, and improvements are needed at the nearly 30-year-old facility, including ADA projects for accessibility. City Administrator Michael Redlinger says the facility's management team and the city have had good conversations about the field's future over the years.
18: It's really important that we renew those conversations, I think, in 2026, and really be focused on the future, which is about a new operating model, talk about a capital improvement plan, talk about ADA improvements, and the other maintenance activities that have really been deferred for too long at the facility, so that we're making sure that we're putting this facility in the best position possible for success in the future.
17: The commission authorized city staff to have conversations with all necessary parties to give periodic updates to the city commission about how to best address the needs of Newman Outdoor Field. There is still no decision on whether or on where the convention center in Fargo will be built. Commissioners voted unanimously to have city staff continue to work with financial advisor Baker Tilly on a side-by-side financial evaluation of both the Civic Center and Brewhalla proposals. The due diligence report must be presented to the commission by June 22nd. A motion by Commissioner John Strand to only look at the financials for the Civic Center site was rejected on a 3-2 vote. Construction is projected for next spring. Minnesota Governor Tim Walz signed new social media protections for children into law. The new protections include limiting addictive platform features, strengthening privacy safeguards, and increasing parental controls. This amends the legislation called Stop Harms from Addictive Social Media and requires social media companies to obtain verifiable parental consent before allowing children under 16 to create or maintain accounts. It also mandates that child accounts default to the highest privacy settings and provides parents with tools to monitor and limit their child's usage. The Minnesota Department of Natural Resources will launch its new electronic licensing system on June 9th. Fish and Wildlife Division Director Kelly Stratka says the new system offers a lot of flexibility.
19: You want to be able to buy things not only on the internet, but from your smartphone through a mobile app. Being able to have all of your licenses housed and stored in one spot on your phones, which many of us have with us at all times, that was an important need too. And so this new system is going to recognize all of those pathways.
17: Stratka says people will still be able to go into their local shops and buy their licenses in person. More information can be found on the DNR's website. KFGO Weather Center forecast: sunny the rest of today, looking for a high of 92, mostly clear overnight, a low of 62. Tomorrow, sunny and 91. Right now, it's 81, mostly sunny. 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

0: Final hour of News and Views on this Wednesday morning getting underway. We're going to be joined by Chris Olson in just a little bit here. He is a candidate for the Public Service Commission, of which there are, a number of candidates. Now, he's running for what is, in essence, a two-year term. Now, if you've been following along with the Public Service Commission, you know that it's been used as a stepping stone for a few candidates to move on up. Out to Washington. Kevin Cramer was one of them. He got elected. He ran for Congress while he was a public service commissioner. They appointed Julie Fedorchuk to fill out his term. She gets reelected, and, well, Governor Armstrong, well, wasn't a governor all the time. He was out in Congress, ran for governor one. She ran for Congress, and, of course, well, an appointment happened to fill out the remainder of her term. So that's why this is just a two-year term, because you have to have an election to fill out the remainder of that. Chris Olson's been making some headlines, and we're going to be asking him about some of this, because the hot topic for a lot of people across not just North Dakota, but across the nation, to the point where Congress is now being approached saying, can do anything about this, is the spread of these data centers, AI centers, depending on where you are, and how they're being propped up, how they're being funded. How they are being introduced to the communities in places like Harwood or Ellendale or out in Oliver County, where we've heard a lot of upset residents about how the process has shook out. Now, Governor Armstrong was on News and Views, what was that, last week or the week before?
1: Yeah, one of those.
0: Who's keeping track? Anyway, I know he was on here and was asked about nondisclosure agreements. The rub right now certainly seems to be that people are upset about the process. I know there's some people that will be opposed to data centers, period. It's not, and it's not just data centers. It's I don't want it in my backyard. Same thing can be said about some of the dairy operations that have popped up in some of the areas in this listening area. And we can talk about crushing plants. There's something about some of that new development, that change that people just, if you're involved in the process at the beginning, at least you feel like you are being heard. That's not been the case with these data centers. You're finding out after the ink is dry, at least on the non-disclosure agreements. And then you watch as these communities rush through changing the permitting to get these things done. I've been following along with Doug Burgum's approach to this and how he's talked down to people who have been opposed to these things. I mean, dismissing it as though anybody that's opposed to this is just being fed lies from foreign countries. And I can tell you, listening to you in a variety of the areas I just listened, it's about real-world concerns. You're wondering about your electrical rates because you've been promised they're not going to go up. That's where the Public Service Commission is going to come in. And I'm going to ask Chris Olson about that because the Public Service Commission doesn't have oversight, at least not now, over data centers and the siting of these things.
1: Could you, for a listener like myself, okay, who I know there's people running for Public Service Commission, I know that the Public Service Commission exists, I don't really know what their main job is. Clearly, like data centers and public services. But what, like, if you're running for public service, what are you running and what are you doing for the constituents?
0: Yeah, so a Public Service Commission has jurisdiction over siting of electrical lines, pipelines, siting of some of those facilities, some of the mining aspects. They are involved with some of the grain elevators as well. I don't remember exactly what the insurance piece of that is. Somebody out there probably knows, 35270. And electrical rates, not for the rural electric cooperatives. They get they're member owned, so they get to set their own rates. And as a member of Cass County Electric Cooperative, I'm all right with what they've done with the rate adjustment to this time because they've kept it pretty similar, stagnant, if you will, like a 1.4% increase. But if, say, Xcel or Otter Tail or some of those other office want to have a rate increase, they go before the Public Service Commission and get it approved. Now, they come in typically with a pretty high rate.
1: Right.
0: I think Xcel was asking for like 18% going into this year. Now, I'm not sure where the Public Service Commission rested, but they're going to get the rate increase. So that's kind of the bulk of it there. And I know some people are sending me their rate adjustments, and they're staggering month over month from last year to this year, and the Public Service Commission has a say and some of that. Now, the question that's being raised is whether or not with these data centers, if the Public Service Commission should have some input because they are a big user of these utilities. So that's not going to be determined until a legislative session, but I know that Chris Olson has been out talking about having a moratorium on whether or not these should be here or not. 237-5948 is the News and Views studio line. And I'm going to connect with Mark. Mark, thanks for calling News and Views.
2: Hey, good morning. This isn't any particular, this is what I think's wrong with government. You guys ran a commercial last couple days at the top of the hour regarding the Public Service Commission and Senator Kramer, not Kramer, the other one.
0: Holden.
2: I can't remember his name now.
0: John Holden.
2: Oh, no, it is Kramer claims that North Dakota has the lowest utility cost in the United States. And I did a simple AI search, which is probably powered by these data centers. And on two sites, we don't even finish in the top five. So I wonder who fact checks all these commercials. And to me, that's what's wrong with politics today. It's people like me who are on the middle, I maybe lean a little to the right, get disgusted with the lies and the corruption in the whole system. And it even bleeds down to the Public Service Commission on this commercial.
0: Yeah. Well, and Mark, unfortunately, it's going to get worse if some people in North Dakota have their way. There is Brandon Pritchard, who was a legislator who's all involved with these PACs. You know, you get these groups that you don't know where their money comes from. They get a lot of it, and I'll let you listen off air here. They get a lot of that money, and they get to spend it in some of those attack ads. I mean, I know Mark's alluding to one of the many ads you hear that are about politics, about elections, and they throw out wild claims. And it's not paid for by a candidate anymore, so they don't have to report who's donating how much money. And federally, you get capped at, I don't remember if it's $2,500 or what it is now. But it's money that's flooding into these groups that you don't need to know who's doing it. And they can make claims. And they'll come out and say, we're not coordinating with any candidate or campaign committee. Okay. I don't buy it. And in North Dakota, there's that Brandon Pritchard that wants to have the ability to just flat out lie about candidates, about issues, about whatever it is, and have the free rein to do that. So he's challenging a law that the legislature did pass that does make that illegal if you are knowingly lying about these individuals that are running for office or about their record or about an issue. And he filed suit against the attorney general, against Julie Lawyer out in the Burley County State's Attorney's Office, which we've had a lot of conversation about Julie Lawyer and her past record and what she's done to help people that I think that should have been in trouble and get a job like Liz Brocker. But on this issue, you have people that want to take what Mark just said that disgust him about politics and ratchet that up and turn it to 11. Now, the claim, I don't know the verbiage of the ad that Mark's alluding to talk about, you know, that we have some of the lowest utility rates in the country. I can tell you this, when it comes to what you're getting in the mail, as I'm getting texts right now, it's going up, and the Public Service Commission has been approving those. When we talk about fees and utilities and how much more expensive it is, when you look nationally speaking, utility rates are going through the roof. And people are questioning whether or not it's the fact that you have all these data centers coming online that are sucking up juice and what that's doing to those ratepayers across the country. And we have nobody willing to really dive into that. I mean, the legislature in North Dakota didn't want to do anything this last session to get ahead of this, which isn't uncommon for this legislative body to say, ah, we'll wait. We'll just see how it plays out. So they didn't want to do much. I don't know if the Public Service Commission in its current form is really eager. I know that Randy Christman, who I'm not sure if he's the chair right now, is at least open to entertaining the conversation. Congressionally, they don't want to touch this at all. Doug Burgum, who's the Interior Secretary, is being one of the biggest cheerleaders for these types of operations and just completely dismissing anybody that's been opposed to it or wants more information. So the people that are making the decisions are certainly on the side of getting these things built and getting them built quickly. They're going to say it's because we're in an arms race with China over AI, which isn't untruthful. It is the fact that if we're going to do it, can we at least do it right? And not have this mad dash and rush saying that, well, if we don't have it in this community, guess what? They're just going to go down the line, then we lose out on the tax base of all this. That's really where we are right now. 35270 is the Adventure RV Tech Club. I want to Am I going weather or am I doing Sarah?
1: Let's go to weather.
0: Ryan's eagerly awaiting to give you the latest. Now, let's see if he did his homework and gets that B up to an A for us, Ryan.
3: All right, I'll see what I can do. Elevated fire danger continues across the western Dakotas today and tomorrow as strong southerly winds gust from around 30 to over 45 miles an hour at times. People are asked to avoid burning as dry conditions and gusty winds could quickly spread fires. In western South Dakota, a stray thunderstorm cannot be ruled out today and again tomorrow. Across eastern portions of the Dakotas into southern Minnesota, expect partly to mostly sunny skies today, followed by plenty of sunshine tomorrow. Meanwhile, in northern Minnesota, temperatures today range from the 60s near Lake Superior to the upper 80s farther inland. Low humidity and dry conditions will bring near critical fire weather concerns this afternoon. Conditions around the region at last check. South Dakota, Brookings was sunny and 75, Mobridge sunny and 74, and Rapid City sunny and 74. In North Dakota, Dickinson was sunny and 75, Minot sunny and 73, and Wahpeton mostly cloudy and 79. And in Minnesota, Alexandria was sunny and 79, Bemidji sunny and 73, Duluth, sunny and 60, and today's town of the day is Hockey Town, USA, Roseau, Minnesota, where it is sunny and 68. Right now in Fargo, it's 82 and sunny. 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
0: Well done, Ryan. Let's get a Farm and Ranch report from none other than our very own Farm and Ranch Director, Sarah Heinrich.
4: We are out and about in the tractor cab, and we are just north of Ayer, and we have Jim Thompson who is joining us, and he's actually putting on his final passes of the season. Jim, visit with me about this planting season and really how things have been going.
5: Sure, yeah, we had a somewhat early spring. We got in pretty early on some of our no-till ground for our wheat, put fertilizer down, put the wheat down, and then things just kind of kept getting better, and not necessarily warmer, but we had really good seed bed, so we started corn around the 1st of May, and we didn't go at a fast and furious pace by any means, but it was really good conditions, although the temperature wasn't really cooperating. But for the most part, we've got really good stands in the cornfields, it seems like. We went right from corn into soybeans, finished the soybeans up, and then came back to corn, and now we're just finishing up our last field of dry edible beans.
4: When we talk about emergence, now that the soil temperatures have warmed up, what are you seeing out now in those fields?
5: Pretty rapid growth in the corn, and a lot of the soybeans that we've planted are up for the most part. And if they're not up, they're pushing through and cracking through pretty good right now.
4: And moisture-wise, how have things been? You said earlier that things have been kind of almost ideal so far this spring.
5: Right, yeah, we didn't have a whole lot of snowfall all winter, and then we had that foot of wet, heavy snow around Easter, and quite honestly, if we hadn't had that snow, I think we'd been in pretty bad shape. So that got us going, and then in the last 10 days, we've had another 2 inches of rain, which the first inch soaked in right away, and the second little bit, I think, just really helped even everything out. So overall, sitting up here in northwest Cass County, kind of on this ridge, we always joke we're two weeks away from a drought all the time, but things look really good right now, and just thankful we did get the rain and the precip we got with this hot weather we're having now.
4: All right, Jim, thanks so much for joining us. Once again, we're out in Cass County in the field. I'm Farm and Ranch Director Sarah Heinrich.
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0: I'm going to clean up by the text club at 35270. Then after the bottom hour news, Chris Olson's going to join us. He's a candidate for the Public Service Commission. And, well, we're talking about some of the issues that are being discussed at your coffee shops, your watering holes, and maybe around your dining room table. Tyler, didn't they say our power grid couldn't handle all these electric cars? Now they want to put up all these AI centers. Very observant, yeah. And that's part of the reason why Doug Burgum is out in the Williston Basin Conference last week talking about how we need to have these, and it's going to be a great source for North Dakota's energy, right? You get that natural gas pipeline that the state's saying, hey, look, we got $500 million to go into a WBI pipeline. That's going to go from western North Dakota, kind of meander down to southeast North Dakota. And if you look at the map of that pipeline and you look at where some of the proposed data centers are going to go, you put those maps together, boy, I don't think that's a coincidence in how close those centers are going to be to where the pipeline's going. And the follow-up question is, if you're a place like Wahpeton that has had industries come to them saying, ah, we'd love to be a part of this community, where's that natural gas? And you have to say, ooh, don't quite have that. And then, unfortunately, some of them have decided, well, we got to take our business elsewhere. Are you moving down on the list of priorities as some of these towns because, well, we got this new shiny object that are data centers that want to come here? Because we got the cold climate. We got, I would say, lack of oversight saying, you know what, just if you want to come build here, come one, come all. We were going to do that for the Summit Carbon Solutions Pipeline. We're going to take all that carbon, put it out in the western side. Use that to enhance some of the oil recovery. We're willingly going to just store all that here, while other states like South Dakota said no. And landowners, some of them in North Dakota, said no, we don't want that going across our line. But the state itself, underneath that same individual of Doug Burgum, wanted that here. But to point out the priorities that have been pretty clear that, yeah, we do have enough money for that pipeline. We don't have enough money for school lunches. Or we do have enough power on the grid for AI centers, but we don't have enough for somebody that wants to go with an electric vehicle. It shows that they're not exactly being upfront about what resources we do and do not have. Tyler, there was a good article in the New York Times about a data center and the people contesting it going up in rural Montana. There's been a lot of organized opposition to this. And, you know, look, I'm going to be living just a couple miles away from one that's going up in Hartwood, right? I know how that process shook out. I was sitting in this studio on Afternoons Live that I host weekdays here on the home base of the News and Views Radio Network, and I found out by the same press release that everybody else did. Not a word uttered in that community until the press release from that company came out. The process is what irritates me. I know they're going to be built. I know that people are using them, and they're going to continue to use them. I know people have questions about the financial well-being of these. People have said, well, you know, the longevity might be 10 years. What happens to the building after that? Those questions are not just planted by some foreign adversary like Doug Burgum wants you to believe. They're questions from people that live in a community that are saying, okay, there's three huge buildings now. We know it's going to suck a lot of power. They're investing in that. Good on them. But what happens if all of a sudden, 5-10 years down the line, this isn't all that it was cracked up to be? What happens if the tax base that was promised of a $3 billion building doesn't get reinvested into that community? Those are legitimate questions that I don't think should just be shunned or pushed aside as irrelevant as what the former governor of North Dakota is attempting to do now that he's the Secretary of Interior. So for people wanting to know more or to push back on that, I don't fault them for that, and I don't want to have them be treated as though their concerns are not legitimate. And that's what you're getting from Doug Burgum right now. More comments in. I promise you this. I'll try to get through as many as I can in the final half hour. But when we return, we have a guest in studio, Chris Olson. He is running for the 2-year term of the Public Service Commission. We'll ask him why, how did he get involved, and what he hopes to do if he, in fact, wins this primary and again in November. I'm Tyler Axton, is filling in for Joel Heitkamp right here on News and Views.
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5: KFGO News, it's 83 degrees, mostly sunny. I'm Nate Cohen. The Fargo City Commission last night voted to continue to work with financial advisor Baker Tilly on a side-by-side financial evaluation of two convention center proposals. The two sites are the Civic Center and Brewhalla. With the vote last night, city staff must present a due diligence report to the commission by June 22nd, the last meeting of the current city commission. Charlie Johnson, the former chair of the Convention Center Committee, says the current city commission needs to finish the job that began with voters approving in 2024 a sales tax to fund that facility.
6: You approved the process, and you all participated in the process. And I think the process was pretty thorough in all that we did. All of the developers involved in this, beginning with the 9 down to the 4 and now to the last 2, have jumped through every hoop I think we've asked them to jump through. And I know they will continue to do that until you make up your mind. But I think the process deserves an ending. And I really think that this city commission is the group that should do it.
5: The city election is June 9th. 3 current city commissioners are running for mayor. A new mayor and 2 city commissioners will be sworn into office on July 6th. The University of North Dakota is looking to expand its ability to pull minerals needed for electronics by building a refining facility at a coal mine. University leaders are asking for a $50 million grant from the Department of Energy to build a facility at the Falkirk coal mine near Underwood, that's north of Bismarck. The project has a total estimated cost of about $100 million. Republican Senator Kevin Cramer, a member of the Senate Armed Services Committee, says the U.S. needs to develop domestic sources of the critical minerals needed for electronics and the development of artificial intelligence to compete with China. The Minnesota DNR is preparing to launch a new digital hunting and fishing license system.
7: The modernized platform officially goes live on June 9th. Director for Fish and Wildlife Division, Kelly Straka, says it's an answer to a request they've been getting for a long time.
8: We also heard for many years that we want other ways, right? People want to be able to buy things on their smartphones if they want to do that.
7: The state's existing 25-year-old system will shut down for a week June 1st to migrate data. But Straka says traditional in-person paper licenses will remain an option alongside the new system.
5: That's Steve Simpson reporting. KFGO Weather Center forecast, sunny for the rest of today in Fargo-Moorhead, a high of 92 degrees. Overnight, mostly clear, a low of 62. Tomorrow, sunny, a high of 91. Friday, sunny, a high of 93. Saturday and Sunday, partly cloudy, highs in the upper 80s. Monday, mostly sunny, 86. It's 83 right now, mostly sunny. 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
10: Meet Stephanie Severson and Cody Baxter from Progress Weight Management live on It Takes Two with Amy and JJ this Thursday at 12:40. They'll share what medically supervised weight loss should look like, combining medications like GLP-1s with personalized comprehensive

0: We kicked off the statewide broadcast of News and Views talking about these primaries. Certainly the one that happened down in Texas, that runoff that had the conclusion last night, Ken Paxton moving on. In North Dakota, that primary election is less than 2 weeks away. There's a lot of contested races, not just at your local level, but your legislative and certainly statewide. And one of the races I've been watching is for the Public Service Commission. There's a number of candidates, but there's two different positions. You have one that's going to be the six-year term, and this one is a two-year term that's filling what had been the appointment of Julie Fedorchuk. Chris Olson is a candidate for that two-year term on the Public Service Commission and joins us here on News and Views. Chris, welcome. How you been?
1: I've been well, Tyler. Thank you so much for having me.
0: Well, thanks for coming on in. I know it's a bit of a drive. You're a western North Dakota boy, but you're out here on the eastern side of the state. How's this campaign going?
1: It's I've done as much as I possibly can, put on a pile of miles, and I work, work a full-time job, running a millwright crew at the power plant. I farm and ranch as well. I still have to work cattle, brand, get them out, fix fence probably before you turn them loose. Yeah. I'm trying to, got my sunflowers planted last weekend, hoping to finish up the planting here in the next few nights. So just a lot going on,
0: Busy
1: and God
0: guy.
1: Bless my wife.
0: Yeah, she's probably pulling a lot of weight there on a lot of this. But that's what, to be able to run for a statewide office, you have to have, the family on board for it as well, because you're going to be out a lot. Certainly, you're out in Fargo right now. Well, that work is still waiting.
1: So, right.
0: Why did you decide to run for this race?
1: Well, ultimately, and we were discussing previously, my origin story is the Summit Carbon Solutions pipeline that was slated to go through our land just north of Bismarck. Baldwin is where we call home, and at that point, I started going to some of the PSC hearings that they were having in town. There was the big one in particular that really chapped me a bit. It was at the Heritage Center, so you had the Summit representative there, Texas Oil Man, and the PSC commissioners were sitting there, and there weren't a lot of questions being asked to the man. And I have a background in industrial construction. I know metals. I know soils from a previous career paths, and what works in Texas doesn't work here. And then there's also the simple fact that you're putting compressed CO2 is extremely corrosive. You're putting it through a carbon steel pipeline with a liner, but once the liner goes, the integrity of the pipe is quickly degraded, and that thing is under, it was maxed out pressure-wise. It was slated to only be 3 feet deep. The frost line here should be minimum 8, and you have the heaves, the heaving when it's freezing, thawing. That thing was designed to rupture, but what I saw was we had commissioners that didn't have enough real-world knowledge to call them out on it. Be like, whoa, wait a minute, it should have been tossed out in several minutes instead of being very seriously considered, and if it hadn't been for South Dakota fighting like absolute lions on that thing, who knows what would have happened. They're considering giving highly compressed CO2 utility status, and at which point they could have used eminent domain. That was their goal, which does not fit that bill, and I don't care how you frame that up. So I decided to get involved, and then also what we have are a long storied history of governor-appointed commissioners, and I believe that they need to be challenged. We should have a representative of the people focusing more on public safety and private property rights. Give the folks a voice, and safety also.
0: What you described is, I think, the picture I've been trying to paint about how the state of North Dakota, we are so eager to say yes to everything when it comes to industry. I saw it with the Industrial Commission in the early stages of the Bakken oil play. Where, we were in such a mad dash. There are some things that were done in a way that I don't think the public appreciated. Radioactive filter stocks being dumped in an abandoned garage. And we just turned the other way because we didn't want to upset any industry. And it seems identical to what the PSC was wanting to do with the Summit Carbon Solutions pipeline. It was going to be a done deal, as you pointed out, if it weren't for South Dakota saying, no, not through our land. They're eager to say, yes, come one, come all. We want that here. And it's sometimes they want it, even if the general public that they're supposed to serve doesn't want it.
1: Absolutely. And what I will say is I work in I work in industrial construction. It's fed my family. It's kept a roof over my head. I'm all for development in industry. However, we have to do so in a manner that takes into account our people. Our people are our most valuable resource. Obviously, we also enjoy the beauty of North Dakota, and so we have to just be. We can if we take our time and use our heads, we can do it right, and we can have pretty much the best of everything. But let's, you know, the shotgun approach, because as you alluded to, we'll. Because I remember the boom days out in the oil patch as well, where there's no planning and no regard really, and I think we can do better.
0: When it comes to the current jurisdiction of the Public Service Commission, I mean they've got a wide authority that impacts people's day to day. I mean utility rates being one of them. When we're kind of teasing that you're coming on, people are starting to send in what the rate increases are going to be that were approved by the Public Service Commission. How do you handle that?
1: And we were visiting, was that last week a bit? We kind of touched on this. And so the PSC approved. So they were negotiating with Xcel. And so the PSC, one of the things that they would do is negotiate with investor-owned utility companies, because they are not a co-op or an REC, which they are member-owned. And if you're a member of an REC, you can run to get on that commission, or you can show up at the meetings and voice your concerns with the larger investor owned utilities. You don't really have a voice, and energy companies are monopolistic by nature. And so the PSC serves as the public's advocate. And if those companies are requesting a nearly 30% increase in rates, you're not negotiating with someone who's even coming to the table in good faith. At that point, if they're not serious, don't take them seriously, and just be a shrewd negotiator. You know, that will come back when you're realistic. If you're, because what they're doing is asking for the world, and they're like, hey, if we can get even halfway, this is amazing. Mm-hmm. And so you had a nearly 11% increase on the part of Xcel that was approved by the PSC. That is still outrageous. A double digit increase in 1 year. Yeah. I mean, get real. We've all lived through. I'm a middle class guy, trying to provide for my family. That is unacceptable. And you can't shop for your utility provider.
0: No, you don't.
1: You are beholden to them. Mm-hmm. And so we need a PSC that fights for the ratepayers.
0: Well, and you bring up, how co-ops or the RECs don't have to go to the Public Service Commission. They're member-driven. I'm with Cass County Electric, so I'm a member of that. My rate increase is like 2.
1: Right.
0: You know, I mean, they're keeping it down. And guess what? In this community right now, depending on where you are, like you say, you can't shop around for your provider. You're either on Cass County Electric or you're on Xcel. We're in the same area. We get a 2%, Xcel's getting an 11%. Make that make sense.
1: You can't, and I understand. Like, I'm sure the company is looking out for the company, right? And maximize profit. That's what it's all about. However, that shouldn't come at the expense of North Dakota or North Dakotans, rather. And I understand their cost of doing business is higher, but that is still just an absolutely atrocious number, because nobody else is seeing that 11% increase in wages.
0: No.
1: I assure you of that. Everything in the last several years has gone absolutely through the roof. And it's like, folks are hurting.
0: No.
1: And that should be taken into account.
0: And wages ain't keeping up. You're right
1: No.
0: on that. Our guest right now is Chris Olson. He's a candidate for the 2-year term on the Public Service Commission. So you've got the rates. We touched on that. And, of course, you have the siting of whether it's pipelines, electrical lines, all those things. How do you work that process? What changes if you get on it? Because you talk about your background in industrial construction. What needs to change for the Public Service Commission in that realm?
1: Okay, and I'm going to go back to what I personally experienced with the CO2 pipeline. So I got a map, showing the pipeline cutting across our ground. And well, the weird thing was, normally what you don't see if utility lines are being put in by legitimate companies, they follow. You're following existing utility right-of-ways, corridors, and section lines, things like that. Things that are not typically done is running kitty-corner across a tract. Now, what that does is it saves the person, expense and material by doing that, but you greatly degrade your your property values. So that rubbed me raw. I'm like, who okayed this? Like, no, you stick to existing corridors. You do things with an intelligent manner. And also, then there's a less likely, it's a public safety thing, less likely of a utility being hit if everyone knows, like, hey, this is where the utilities are. And if there's one oddball, yes, you have one call in that. But if you keep them in the same area, it's a lot less likelihood of something bad happening. Also, what kind of shaped me was the blanket easements that were being used. If you are putting in a pipeline, you have an existing, or you have a setback and a right of way. You don't get to have a blanket easement cover the entire tract. Mm. Like, that's unacceptable. Mm-hmm. So that I would advocate for.
0: Very good. Chris Olson's our guest. You got a little bit more time for me?
1: I do.
0: Very good. I got to get a weather update. Ryan Janke's been very patiently waiting, and we'll learn more about Chris Olson, where you can learn more about him online. But, Ryan, give me that forecast one more time, brother.
2: The Western Dakotas stay hot, dry, and windy today and tomorrow. Low humidity and gusty winds create high fire danger across the region. People are asked to avoid burning, as those fires could spread quickly. In the Eastern Dakotas and Southern Minnesota, expect partly to mostly sunny sky today with plenty of sunshine tomorrow. In Northern Minnesota, temperatures will range from the 60s to upper 80s. There are also fire concerns in that region due to low humidity and dry conditions. Conditions around the region at last check. South Dakota, Brookings was sunny and 75. Mobridge was sunny and 74. And Rapid City was sunny and 74. In North Dakota, Dickinson was sunny and 75. Minot was sunny and 73. And Wahpeton mostly cloudy and 79. And in Minnesota, Alexandria was sunny and 79. Bemidji sunny and 73. Duluth sunny and 60. And today's town of the day is Hockey Town, USA, Roseau, Minnesota, where it is sunny and 70. Right now in Fargo, it is 85 and sunny. 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
0: Thank you very much there, Ryan. We'll come back and wrap up News and Views right after this.
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0: Well, I got a couple of minutes left with my guest. That's Chris Olson. He's a candidate for the Public Service Commission on the 2-year term. And you've been making headlines, Chris. You've been out there working on this campaign. First time running.

0: okay, well, if the state doesn't know what to do with an issue, maybe we should pause a bit, because you start talking $6 billion projects. There are some very rural counties that they don't have the personnel, they don't have the resources to on the fly develop their own regulation. I mean, if you want to talk about, like, I'm all about local control. I'm a small government local control guy. It just, resources are utilized best, typically, in my view, the closer to the people you get. However, I would consider this an exception just based on the scale and the pace and with how hard they're pushing. And you're seeing, and it just bugs me, where you're seeing communities at each other's throats, and it's like, what are we doing this for? And again, I truly believe, I mean, yes, data centers, they are being utilized. They will be utilized. They will be built. However, I just, with the size, the scope, the energy use, I want to make sure that we are doing this intelligently and responsibly. And also, I will say that as it sits right now, because there is no regulation, the PSC does not oversee data centers directly. So a lot of what I just said, that's Chris Olson, the man's views on things. but what the PSC does oversee are your utility, siting, permitting, that sort of thing. So whether you're talking a direct transmission line, if they're tying into the grid, and I do question the wisdom of that, but I will try to return to that in a second. Or if you are running a natural gas line, if they have on-site generation, which I think most of all of them are going to develop that. It's about the only way to do so that would make sense without having to completely revamp our existing transmission line. So, okay, getting back to what I said before, kind of what makes me nervous with a direct tie into the grid is you can think of our transmission lines as water pipes, right? Pipes of a certain size flow so much water. And if you're using double the amount of water as was intended, that pipe can't keep up. And, you know, some folks are going without. And power is the exact same way. And my worry would be, because I know, like, let's take Ellendale, for instance. They picked that site because there was an abundance of wind power that normally sometimes would be stranded. So they were going to try to use that wind power. Well, the wind doesn't blow all the time. So what happens when it's 40 below, the wind doesn't blow, and you've got folks out in the countryside, you know, can't heat their homes, can't water their livestock? I just want to make sure that North Dakotans don't suffer. So I want smart, responsible development.
1: Chris, if people want to learn more about your campaign, I know you're hitting the trail, but do you have a website or a Facebook page? Where do people find more about you?
0: All right. That's Chris Olson for ND.com, and you can look me up on the old Facebook, Chris Olson for Public Service Commission.
1: Very good. Well, days are numbered here.
0: I can't wait. Win or lose, I can't wait.
1: I ask every candidate, like, okay, you're just ready for this election to be done, right? Because you get to this point where it's like, well, you know, how much more can I do? You know, you've been on the campaign trail, you're doing spots like this on News and Views, or you're, you know, vocal online. It's okay. Now it's just let the voters decide, you know, and early voting starting here pretty soon. So, but it's been a pleasure to have you in. Learn a little bit more about you, and the audience is saying that as well here.
0: All right. Well, thank you so much, Tyler.
1: Thank you. Again, Chris Olson running for the 2-year term of that Public Service Commission. We'll learn more about some of those other candidates at a later time. Joel Heitkamp will be back tomorrow. That's the intention. Well, for me, those of you on the eastern side of the state, you're going to be so sick of me by the time 3 o'clock rolls around, because we've got afternoons live from 2 to 5. We do have a number of issues, and I do want to get this out for you. Some of you have asked about the Measure 1 on the same June ballot, that is the single subject rule that the legislature is trying to get you to pass. We're going to learn more about that. Dustin Gerwelow with the North Dakota Watchdog Network is going to join us. You know, I am completely opposed to this, but the legislature can't seem to take no for an answer when it comes to trying to limit what you can and cannot do at the ballot. So we're going to have an explanation and talk through that starting at 2 o'clock on the home base of the News and Views Radio Network, KFGO. But this is it for me this morning. I'm Tyler Axinus, and it's been a good, enjoyable morning conversation with you, and I look forward to doing it again sometime soon. Till then, you take care of yourself. I'll check in soon right here on News and Views.

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8: ABC News, I'm Sherry Preston. As a cabinet meeting is about to convene at the White House, the Trump administration is still expressing optimism on ongoing discussions with Iran. ABC Chief Foreign Correspondent Ian Pannell is in Israel with the latest.
9: The discussions that are ongoing right now is basically to try and lift the siege of the Strait of Hormuz, the restrictions put in place by Iran, and to allow the U.S. naval blockade to be withdrawn. What it doesn't resolve are the outstanding issues, the ones that existed before, during the war, and throughout this ceasefire, primarily Iran's nuclear program.
8: Nine people are still missing after a paper mill tank implosion in Washington state. Recovery teams say there's no hope of finding any more survivors. One person is confirmed to have died. Nine others were hospitalized. Uganda has closed its border with Congo as the cases of Ebola surge. There are suspected to be nearly 1,000 infections so far. This is ABC News. Incumbent Senator John Cornyn defeated in the Texas primary, but says he has always been a Republican and will vote for the man who beat him, Attorney General Ken Paxton, in November. Actor Matthew Perry's former personal assistant will be sentenced today and could be getting set 15 years behind bars. ABC's Trevor Ault has more.
10: The filing states Kenneth Iwamasa met Matthew Perry in 1992, and when he became his assistant 30 years later in 2022, prosecutors claim he was acutely aware that Mr. Perry had suffered from drug addiction for most of his life. Rather than help Mr. Perry maintain sobriety, Iwamasa became his enabler and drug supplier. They say he first started procuring ketamine for Perry, then began injecting him with the drug.
8: The White House looks a little like a carnival right now. Cranes assembling a massive arch over what will be a ring on the South Lawn for a UFC match that'll take place on President Trump's 80th birthday. Sherry Preston, ABC News.
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17: KFGO News. It's 85 degrees, mostly sunny Fargo Moorhead. I'm Ryan Janke. A North Dakota man was arrested after being pulled over for using his phone while driving a stolen vehicle in Otter Tail County, Minnesota. Prosecutors say 37-year-old Marquez Charleston of Williston was stopped in an SUV by a state trooper Saturday evening. Troopers say Charleston was swerving and crossing the center line multiple times. Charleston's phone was open to a message app. The trooper says Charleston admitted to reading messages while driving. During the stop, the trooper learned the SUV was reported stolen earlier that day. Charleston says the SUV is his stepdaughter's. He's charged with unauthorized use of a motor vehicle and receiving stolen property and cited for violating the hands-free driving law. Minneapolis Police Chief Brian O'Hara has resigned after an investigation into his conduct.
18: Minneapolis Mayor Jacob Frey last night announced Chief O'Hara faced disciplinary action for interfering with an investigation on accusations he was engaging in intimate relationships with city employees. Accusations, Frey says, weren't substantiated.
19: Although the investigators have concluded that this interference does not change their ultimate conclusion contained in the original report, in other words, the allegations of relationships with city employees, the interference itself is a breach of trust.
18: O'Hara was found to have deleted a contact card from a city-issued cell phone in an effort to hide evidence. He also told another city employee about the investigation after he was told not to discuss it.
17: That's reporter Mark Fry. Minneapolis City Council President Elliot Payne was quick to criticize former Chief O'Hara and Mayor Fry. He calls Fry's recent renomination of O'Hara a few weeks ago a massive error in judgment. The Minnesota Department of Natural Resources is rolling out a new electronic licensing system starting June 9th, giving hunters and anglers more ways to buy their licenses. Officials say the upgrade replaces a 25-year-old system and responds to years of feedback, including demand for online options and a mobile app. Fish and Wildlife Division Director Kelly Straka says users will be able to store licenses right on their phones, making access easier in the field. In-person purchases at local shops, bait stores, and gas stations will still be available. Congresswoman Angie Craig will officially file to run for the U.S. Senate this afternoon in St. Paul. The Democrat hopes to win the seat of retiring U.S. Senator Tina Smith in November. Craig is competing against Lieutenant Governor Peggy Flanagan for the Democratic Senate nomination. Her campaign says Craig continues to build momentum for the August 11th primary. KFGO weather, Fargo Moorhead, today sunny with a high of 92. Tonight mostly clear with a low of 62, and tomorrow sunny with a high of 91. Right now it's mostly sunny and 86. 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
21: The Public Service Commission recently approved the Summit Carbon Pipeline and overrode local county safety rules, protections that keep dangerous pipelines away from our homes. I'm Chris Olson, and I oppose that decision. I'm running for Public Service Commissioner because I believe local communities should have the final say where hazardous pipelines get placed. 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

0: This is It Takes Two, Amy Eiler, J.J. Gordon here on the Mighty 790 KFGO. And coming up, we have a very special Seat Yourself that we are excited about today. Our news director, Paul Juergens, and the most veteran employee on the KFGO staff is going to be with us. And so that's going to be a pretty special one. You're going to want to tune in. You don't want to miss that one. Just trust us on that. There's some big news coming your way. But we are very excited to have Jergy in studio. And obviously we're eating pizza because that's what we do. That's
1: his
0: what we
1: jam.
0: Do.
1: That's he should his make jam. His own pizza company.
0: Oh, my gosh.
1: Like Jergy's Finest, something like that?
0: Jergy's Finest.
1: I'd eat that in a second. I think it'd be great.
0: I love it. Okay, but first, we're going down to the lakes on this Wednesday.
1: Yes, Emma Toome, Outreach and Special Events Manager at the Historic Holmes Theater, is on the line with us. Emma, welcome to the Mighty 790. Are you guys getting ready for your big street fair?
2: Oh, yeah, we are getting ready for our 26th annual Street Fair of the Lakes here in Detroit Lakes.
1: Now, you guys must be one of the first street fairs of the season, right? Like, you're getting everyone right at the beginning of the summer.
2: We are, yes. And actually, I have here with me Mary Beth Gilsdorf, who's been here since the beginning. She was one of the founding people to start Street Fair 26 years ago. And why did you guys start Street Fair?
3: Yeah, we were ready to come out of hibernation. You nailed it. It's like, it's time. We want to get a jump on things. We let Memorial Weekend happen, and then we want to follow up and just keep summer rolling in DL.
0: Okay, but did the street fair come about as your own idea, or did you go to a street fair somewhere else and you were like, we need to bring this to Detroit Lakes?
3: Well, we did a tiny little street fair in 2000, and it was very fun. We had a 150-foot-long banana split, and we said, we really want to do this again, maybe bigger. And at the time, Sue Braun had just moved here from Fargo, and she was one of the people that got the Fargo Street Fair going. So she met with us, and we were picking her brain, and she got done, and she said, you know what? I'll help you if you want to do a real street fair. So we were like, heck yeah. So 2001 was our very first street fair.
0: I can't imagine summer without street fairs. I don't know. I guess I've grown up with them. They're 26 years and counting now in Detroit Lakes. What is coming up at this year's street fair that you are excited about?
2: One of my favorite things about street fair is the food that we have. We have about 15 food vendors of all sorts for novelties with like snow cones and cotton candy we have like a Caribbean food truck. Cafe Aladdin from Fargo will be out there with his booth, and Mediterranean Cuisine, who's from Florida, bringing up seafood and other fun teriyaki dishes. Like, I'm all about the food when it comes to street fair. And then you get to listen to a fun concert lineup as well.
0: I mean, yeah, the music is always the best.
1: My thought is always, with a street fair, you get to walk and eat at the same time, so I'm burning off those calories. So by the time I get to the next food stand, I'm good to go, whether it's cheese curds or a walking taco or something like that. Can we also, I am amazed, did I see this right, that you have, what is it, over 130 artist booths at the street fair this year?
2: Yes, we have, I think, around 130 this year, yep. Artists. Of different categories and styles. And I mean, we have your classic fine artists. You have people making handmade wood furniture. We have what we call our lotions and potions category with our soaps and our lotions and fabrics and textiles. And like, honestly, you name it, we've probably got something that someone loves at street fair.
1: I mean, it's great. And we all have been like jonesing for some of this stuff, right? Maybe you got something last year and you're hoping to, like, re-up that. Also, anyone who likes lakes area decor, this is the place to go. Holy moly.
3: It is our specialty. We've got a lot of lakes themed and lakes decor. We have about 25% of our artists are brand new this year. So it is, we try and shoot for a mix of the ones that you saw last year and you were thinking about it, and now you're like, oh, my gosh, I can't believe I didn't get that. I need to get it this year. But then we also have about 25 new vendors that have all new stuff that we've never seen. So we're excited about that.
2: There is a lot of live, laugh, lake, though.
1: Yeah, I mean, there should be. I mean,
0: there should be. You got it.
1: I see in space number 134, gnomes are us. Okay, you guys know. You guys know your key demographic. I get it.
2: Yeah. Oh my gosh, that's Susan Wood. She's been with us for a few years. She's awesome, and she makes. She does. It's all gnomes. It's all handmade gnomes that she has in her booth.
3: But they all have their own personality. It's true.
0: Yes. Okay. So you can set your calendar to this.
1: You can.
0: The Detroit Lake Street Fair. It's going on the first Friday and Saturday after Memorial Day. It's 2 days. So this year, it's coming up this weekend, Friday and Saturday. They even have the date set for you going forward, June 4th and 5th, 2027, June 2nd and 3rd, 2028. And it will keep going like that. Okay. Tell us the hours and what we should know about this coming Friday and Saturday in Detroit Lakes.
2: Yeah, so Friday, it starts from 10 a.m. to 7 p.m., and then afterwards, the local Eagles Club actually has a street dance as well on the fairgrounds. That starts at 8. Oh, and the band that they're doing for that is the Rumor Mill. It is a 21 and up night for that. So Friday goes long, and Friday's a lot of fun. And then on Saturday, we have 10 a.m. to 5 p.m., we also have a lot of fun, free, like, arts and crafts projects. The Detroit Lakes High School robotics team will be there showing off robots. There's music and all sorts of places. Like, there's stuff to do to go just see, watch, have fun for free. And then there's also tons of fun vendors to be able to spend money with as well. So,
1: I mean, I think that is so much fun. And what a great way to kick off lake season by going to a street fair and getting that cool piece of decor that everyone's going to comment on all year and be like, listen, you got to make plans to go to the DL Street Fair. That's where that's where it's at. Thank you both so much and have just an amazing experience. Amy and I will be down there. I'll be in the food court and she'll be in the potions and lotions area.
0: Yeah, you got it. Yes, of course. My kids are usually just staring at the band and not wanting to leave that area.
2: Perfect.
0: Yeah.
2: So we'll be also inside the mall as well if you want to come say hi. Or if anybody has questions as well, we've got an info booth. We've got people in the mall. Look for our blue t-shirts. We'll be able to help.
1: And there's some delightful air conditioning in the mall as well. So if you need a little bit of time out of that heat, you're good to go.
3: It is full on summer now. We are here.
0: Yeah. We really flipped the switch this week. DLStreetFairWithAnE.com is where you can find them as well. But thank you so much for joining us. You can shop and enjoy music. And like you said, it's free to walk around and enjoy it. Like, bring your wallet for the vendors. But, like, this is a free event that you can just go and take in and be with people and enjoy the warm weather. We haven't had it yet. So we might as well lean into it a little bit. Right, guys?
2: We're excited. Ready. Yeah.
0: Well, thank you guys so much. Emma, thanks for setting this up. Appreciate it. And we'll see you down at the lakes this weekend.
2: Awesome. Sounds good. Thanks so much, guys.

0: Down to the Lake, brought to you by Swickla Ace Hardware. So if you're making your way down to the street fair, make sure to stop in there, say hello. They've got all of that great stuff that you need to get your summer going from, I guess, butterfly nets? Is that the only thing I can think of for summer?
1: Fishing nets.
0: Oh, some fishing nets.
1: Fishing nets. Yeah,
0: also,
1: nets for fishing.
0: You can get all those things like the decals you need for the side of your boat. And if it's been a while since you've updated that, the DNR would appreciate you getting your boat license prominently displayed.
1: Swickla Ace Hardware, right on the main drag there of Detroit Lakes. You'll be able to enjoy some of that air conditioning while you're at the street fair at Swickla Ace Hardware. This is It Takes Two. Amy Eiler, J.J. Gordon here on the Mighty 790. KFGO. We do have that Seat Yourself coming up in the noon hour. Let's take a quick peek at Wall Street. The S&P is down 8. The Dow is up 192. And the NASDAQ is down 51. We'll check in with Sarah Heinrich in just a moment.
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0: I'm not trying to influence your See It, Stream It, Skip It on Friday.
1: But maybe you are just a little bit.
0: But can I provide some inspiration that I heard about yesterday?
1: Give me some insight.
0: Okay.
1: Girl, I need it.
0: So you know how, well, let's bring Sarah Heinrich into this conversation because she's on the road. She's got markets for us in a moment.
1: Mm-hmm.
0: You know how it becomes like holiday season, like Christmas season, and you've got that go-to movie that just is your tradition?
2: Mm-hmm.
0: Like for us, it's definitely Home Alone. Like my kids love it. Right? What's your Christmas tradition that, like, the calendar turns to the holiday season and you're like, we've got to watch this?
2: Home Alone or The Grinch. Hands down.
0: Yeah.
2: Like for Christmas, that's where
0: right. JJ, do you have one that always starts out the season?
1: I mean, I can't help but watch. Well, to start the season, I watch Miracle on 34th Street.
0: Yeah, see, I'm talking about kickoff the season.
1: Yeah, it's Miracle on 34th Street.
0: So someone told me yesterday that they have decided to make a family movie night to kick off summer.
1: Oh, I got ideas.
0: And they had, right?
1: What
0: isn't
1: did they
0: that
1: choose?
0: Okay, they chose The Sandlot.
1: It's a good one.
2: Oh,
1: it's a good
2: fun one.
0: I know. But I was like, and it's always Memorial Day weekend or leading into Memorial Day or right after Memorial, like whatever feels like the kickoff to summer for them. And so they're like, you know, we watch our kickoff to the holidays with this movie and we do a kickoff to summer with this movie. And we always watch it to kick off summer. And I was like, that's fun. So what's your kickoff to summer movie?
1: It would be The Parent Trap, the Haley Mills Parent Trap.
0: Oh.
1: Because it starts with them,
0: fun.
1: Right? It starts with them going to summer camp, and then they get home from summer camp, and then they go camping. You know, when they do the swap.
0: Hey,
1: I love it. It's a very summer filled movie. To
0: that
1: me.
0: That is okay. I gotta think about mine. I don't know if I have one.
2: Me too. I'm thinking really hard.
1: You think about the movie that feels like summer?
0: Yeah. See, this is why I feel like this is good inspiration for See It, Stream It, Skip It. You could come up with some suggestions for an official start to summer movie tradition.
1: So like a movie like The Lost Boys, which I'm doubting either of you ever seen. It's about vampires.
0: Yeah, no.
1: That's got a real summer feel to it.
0: Yeah, vampires feel summery to me.
1: Yeah, yes. They should. They should, you know. They can't be as active because the nights are shorter.
0: So they need a movie to make up for it.
1: Bingo.
0: Yeah, I got it. Okay, I got it. Okay, well, think about that. We'll get back to you. Sarah Heinrich, how are those egg markets looking?
2: We're seeing some gains in the cattle market after the last week of losses. Currently seeing July corn down 2 cents at 455, December at 480, down a penny and three quarters. July soybeans at 1189, up 3 3/4. New crop November at 1185, a nickel higher. July spring wheat down 6 cents at 686. September's at 710, 5 cents lower. September feeder cattle up $5.55 at 352.58. June live cattle up $3.13 at 251.35. For June lean hogs, they're at $97.25, $1.13 higher. 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
16: Hey, Twins territory. It's Chris Atterbury. If the first two games in Chicago are any indication, tonight should be another dandy. You won't want to miss it. Connor Prelip's going to pitch for the Twins against righty David Sandlin, who will be making his major league debut for the White Sox. Teams have split the first two in nail biters, and the winner today will have a leg up and earn at least a split of a four-game series. We're on the air at 6 o'clock, 6:40 first pitch. 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
0: 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So, Nate Cohn Radio, if you had to pick a movie that was going to be your tradition to kick off summer, like Home Alone or The Grinch, sure, or something like that, it kicks off your holiday season,
18: yep,
0: what would your summer movie be?
18: Got to be The Sandlot, right?
0: Yeah, that's the one I brought up. Yeah, that was the one that someone mentioned to me yesterday, that they watched The Sandlot to kick it off.
18: Field of Dreams is a good one, too.
0: Yeah.
18: It's a good baseball movie.
0: It's got to
18: be a baseball movie, I feel
0: like. It's got to be a baseball movie. Well, JJ thinks it's The Parent Trap, but...
18: Well, I don't know about that.
1: It's a great one. Also, in our text club, someone said, oh, how about Summer Rental with John Candy? Another good one. The Great Outdoors with John Candy, great.
0: That's a great one.
1: Meatballs with Bill Murray, American Graffiti with a ton of people. Uncle Buck, wrong choice. Uncle Buck definitely takes place in the fall. School is in session. On Golden Pond, that takes place at the beginning of the summer. The movie opens with them opening up the cabin for the summer. It's a good one.
0: Yeah. My 9-year-old is following in the footsteps of J.J. Gordon because he had to write what his favorite movie was for school the other day. And I peeped that it was The Great Outdoors.
18: So good.
0: I was like, there's no chance any other third grader knows that movie, I swear.
18: Probably the only one.
1: It's the one and only time as a child that you're going to see a bear's butt out of nowhere. You did not expect that coming. It also teaches you not to play in mines. It teaches you how to water ski. There's so much you can do. The Great Outdoors is so much stuff.
0: Someone said they kicked off summer by watching Jaws.
1: Great move.
18: That's another good one. That would work.
0: A good one.
18: Yeah.
0: Okay, let's get to KFGO News.
18: Yes, it's 87 degrees, mostly sunny at 11:31 in the KFGO News Center. I'm Nate Cohn.
19: there's still no decision on whether on where the convention center in Fargo will be built. Commissioners voted unanimously to have city staff continue to work with financial advisor Baker Tilly on a side-by-side financial evaluation on both the Civic Center and Brujalla proposals. The due diligence report must be presented to the City Commission by June 22nd. A motion by Commissioner John Strand to only look at the financials for the Civic Center site was rejected on a 3-2 vote. Construction is projected for next spring. Fargo City staff will start a discussion on the future of Newman Outdoor Field. The land is owned by the state and leased to the city. The field is used by the Fargo-Moorhead Redhawks and North Dakota State University. And improvements are needed at the nearly 30-year facility, including ADA projects for accessibility. City Administrator Michael Redlinger says the facilities management team and the city have had good conversations about the field's future.
20: It's really important that we renew those conversations, I think, in 2026 and really be focused on the future, which is about a new operating model, talk about a capital improvement plan, talk about ADA improvements and the other maintenance activities that have really been deferred for too long at the facility, so that we're making sure that we're putting this facility in the best position possible for success in the future.
19: The commission authorized city staff to have conversations with all necessary parties to give periodic updates to the city commission about how to best address the needs of Newman Outdoor Field. It's mostly sunny. This is KFGO News.
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19: 87 degrees, Fargo-Moorhead. It's 11:33. The Burleigh County State's Attorney's Office wants a federal appeals court to dismiss a lawsuit accusing the office of free speech violations. Former state lawmaker Brandon Pritchard alleges the state's corrupt practices law, which criminalizes lying or making intentionally misleading statements in political ads, is unconstitutional. Pritchard claims he, his wife, and his political organization Citizens Alliance of North Dakota were subject to an unfair investigation under the statute by the Burleigh County State's Attorney's Office, which forced them to self-censor their political speech. The Republican is a controversial figure in North Dakota politics, in part for his attacks on incumbent Republican lawmakers. Burleigh County State's Attorney Julie Lawyer asked U.S. District Court Judge Daniel Traynor to toss the case. She says that although her office had previously investigated the Pritchards under law, she declined to prosecute. Immigration advocates are expected at the Minnesota Capitol today to bring demands to Governor Tim Walz forward on his new protections against federal immigration officers.
23: The Minnesota Immigrant Rights Action Committee is organizing today's event outside Governor Walz's office. The group says they will leave bunny hats in honor of 5-year-old Liam Ramos, who was taken along with his father to a federal detention center in Texas. The group is bringing a list of demands, including protections at safe places like schools, hospitals, and places of worship, keep ICE off state property, and provide justice for all victims.
19: That's KFGO News Capitol correspondent John Anderson. That event begins at noon. The Minnesota Department of Natural Resources is rolling out a new electronic licensing system starting June 9th. It gives hunters and anglers more ways to buy their licenses. Officials say the upgrades replace a 25-year-old system and responds to years of feedback, including demand for online options and a mobile app. Fish and Wildlife Division Director Kelly Straka says users will be able to store licenses right on their phone, and it makes access easier in the field. In-person purchases at local shops, bait stores, and gas stations will still be available. KFGO Weather Center forecast for the rest of today. Sunny, a high temperature of 92, mostly clear overnight. A low of 62. Tomorrow, sunny and 91. Friday, sunny and 93. Saturday and Sunday, partly cloudy, highs in the upper 80s. Monday, mostly sunny, a high of 86. A slight chance for showers and thundershowers on Tuesday, partly cloudy, 82. It's 87 right now, mostly sunny. 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

0: It Takes Two, Amy Eiler, J.J. 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Ryan Gellner bringing in the big guns when he walks through the door.
1: It's been a minute.
0: Had to bring
1: the party with me.
0: Yeah, you sure did. Welcome back to the studio, by the way. We're going to be talking about a golf tournament today.
1: We are. So good to be back. So good to see you and some old friends and some old faces. Just cool to be back in this building.
0: I know.
2: Would you mind taking the board shift while you're here real quick, though?
1: Never learned how to do that.
2: Yeah. Oh, okay.
0: No, I had to do that for him. I had to push all the buttons and make it all go. But you brought in the big guns to talk about your golf tournament today.
1: Yeah, I could swear you guys were just talking about what to watch summer movies.
0: And we were.
1: You seem to have missed on a couple.
2: Oh, you mean should we be talking about the buddy games?
1: Keep going.
2: Is that what we're talking about?
1: Keep going.
2: Actually, you know what I think is a real perfect summer movie is Win a Date with Tad Hamilton.
3: Oh my gosh,
2: one of my all-time favorites. Not gonna lie.
3: Thank you.
0: Yeah.
3: That was the very beginning for me.
2: Was it really?
3: I think that was my very first movie that I ever did, yeah.
2: Were you doing Las Vegas at the time?
3: Well, that was kind of the same time. So we shot the pilot of Vegas right around the same time I shot Win a Date with Tad Hamilton.
2: Really?
3: So it was a exciting moment back in 2002.
2: I think it was 2002.
0: Wow.
2: It's a fun movie. And I was just telling Amy, I'm like, you should watch that one. It's really funny.
0: We were just we did a deep dive into that movie last week.
2: Yeah.
3: Oh, you did?
0: Yeah, we did. Because, and also, when you go down the cast of that movie.
2: Oh, it slaps.
0: It slaps.
2: It slaps.
0: That's a good lineup.
2: We're also talking about the fact that Stephen Tobolowsky's coming to town.
0: Yeah.
2: And he's got a bit part in that movie where he plays the manager of the grocery store
3: your
2: rival Topher Grace works
3: at. Oh, yes. I remember that. I always thought it'd be fun to do like a sequel to that movie where Tad Hamilton is, you know, 20 years later, down and out, maybe in and out of rehab. It wouldn't be quite as romantic as the first one, but it'd be a more realistic story.
0: And let's make it happen.
2: We might want to see what happens to that character later on, right?
3: Yeah. He could go a couple different directions.
2: You could, absolutely.
3: He could have gone the route that he was probably going, or he could have taken a sharp left and maybe turned things around a bit because he was a bit of a...
1: What if this happens?
3: He was a bit of a lost cause.
1: Do you think you guys in the credit line get like a special thank you to...
0: Josh Duhamel, can you make that happen? Can we get a special like credit line?
3: But if this movie happens, of course.
0: Yeah.
3: We just thought of the idea right here. You guys are actually co-wrote-ers.
2: Co-wrote-ers. Prestige TV. I mean, you
3: is
2: know,
3: it what?
2: Like, Prestige TV. Is it like a 6-7 episode, ooh, you know, like know. Piece like that? Because then you got a little more time.
3: Now we're really getting into this idea. I like it. I mean, Tad Hamilton, the later years.
2: There you go.
1: Yeah.
3: He's been married and divorced 3 times. He's got 7 illegitimate kids.
0: Perfect.
2: Or maybe Tad Hamilton moves to the upper Midwest. And
3: straightens his life.
0: Uh-huh.
3: I like this.
2: Maybe it's got a real mirror effect to it.
3: Yeah, art imitating life. I think it's a good idea. That's what, now you know why I left L.A.
0: Why did you leave L.A.?
3: Because it was going sideways.
0: It was going sideways?
3: God, it was bad. No, I'm kidding. It wasn't really. Please. I'm kidding. I just like it here better than there. That's it.
2: I love that.
3: I really do.
2: I really love the fact that you're like, I like it better here than L.A.
3: Listen, I love L.A. too. There's a lot to like about it. But... I guess, you know, and when I left back in 95, I swore that I was never going to come back because I just was so ready to get out and see the world. And if I ever came back, I'd be 75 years old and, you know, sort of retired. But then shortly after I left, I realized that, you know, this is my home and this is actually a lot better than I ever thought it was. You know, and as I've gone on, I really realize North Dakota is truly one of the greatest states in the country, for many reasons. I think it's the people first off. It's the standard of living. It's the family. It's simpler in the sense that, you know, if you're in Los Angeles and you break down on the side of the road, nobody's stopping for you. But here, somebody's going to stop within 5 minutes.
2: And they probably know your dad, and then they know your aunt.
3: They
2: went
3: do.
2: To the prom with your aunt, and you know that's how things roll around here, right?
0: Yeah, it's like 3 degrees of Kevin Bacon here, or something
3: so,
0: like
3: but
0: that.
3: Yeah, it is. It's become, you know, and so we decided, you know, I married a girl from Fargo, Audra.
0: Smart.
3: Yep. And, you know, she really loves it. And she's very tight with her family. So we, you know, decided at least to live both here and there. Eventually probably just here. But yeah, I love it.
2: What are we missing food-wise? Because in all honesty, I think that sometimes when people move up here and they do love being up here, but they go, like when I lived in Chicago, I am missing a true deep dish pizza experience.
0: I know. It's so funny because, Josh, when you're talking about like leaving
3: Duane's,
0: and coming back.
3: Sammy's.
0: Yeah.
2: Yeah.
0: I mean,
3: that's better. I'll take that over a deep dish in Chicago any day.
0: Really?
3: Yeah.
2: Okay.
3: It's so doughy.
0: It's so...
2: I like my double crust, you know? I like eating one piece and being like, well, there's 4 pounds of food all in one go.
0: I mean, I love that storyline of, like, leaving and then realizing what you had and you didn't know what you had until it was gone. And I think we all experienced that. I mean, I moved away. JJ moved away. We didn't have near the success that you did before we came back, but we came back anyway.
2: But you're telling me I was making $25 a show doing improv professionally. I was at the peak of my career.
0: Crushing it.
3: But you're right. Sometimes you gotta leave something to realize how much you miss it.
0: Yeah.
3: You know, and that was my case.
0: Yep.
3: And, you know, I just have the best time here.
0: And now
3: Fargo's got everything you need.
2: Well, now
3: as far as food, I would say Mexican food, but we had Plaza Azteca last night. It was awesome.
0: It was so good.
3: It was so good.
0: Yeah.
3: So I don't think it's missing much sushi. I haven't really had much sushi here.
2: Okay.
3: Ate a lot of walleye.
2: Yeah, good.
3: Not raw, mostly fried.
2: Oh, yeah, you throw a little shore lunch on there, get in the cast iron pan. Well, it's also really great, too, because you're here and you're lending, of course, first of all, you're the selfie king of Fargo.
3: I am.
2: I do take
3: a lot of selfies around.
2: You do, and, like, you're very giving with it. I've seen you in, like, the meat section of the grocery store taking a selfie at restaurants. Well, maybe you're out jogging and somebody sees you, so you're very gracious with your time.
3: I took one in the bathroom at Bar Down last night.
0: Yeah, there you go. Yeah.
3: Like, dude, can you just wait till... Can I at least wash my hands first?
0: Yeah. Can we get out of the bathroom?
2: No, this is my one chance. This is my one chance.
0: This is my one chance. I just saw Josh.
1: My favorite was... like McDonald's about a year ago, the drive-through lady just random post and tagged you in it, which is why I saw it. Something about Josh DeMille just came through the drive-through and he ordered a Big Mac.
3: Oh yeah,
1: and I texted you right away. I was like,
3: "You did?"
1: It was
3: actually a quarter pounder, with cheese, the 2A
1: busted.
3: I like the combo meal.
2: You're a man of simple pleasures.
3: Yes, I am. That is true. That is very.
0: I love that. How Gellner talk you into this golf tournament? Vice versa.
3: Well, okay, so the Mapes families are really good friends of ours. We actually met at the lights several years ago while I was dating Audra, and they became great friends. And 2021, New Year's Eve 2021, about to turn 2022, they were out at our cabin to celebrate the new year, and they got the news that Chris's brother Danny had passed away. And so it was a pretty difficult moment, especially for them. You could imagine the kids, and it was really tough. And I never met Danny, but Danny was apparently an amazing dude. He was in a wheelchair, but it didn't stop him. He was actually a really well-known golf instructor, I think in Orlando.
2: Mm-hmm.
3: And he was beloved at the golf course that he worked at, and he sort of proved that you don't have to, you're not limited by the fact that you can't walk. You can still be really productive and have a great time and impart a lot of wisdom, which he did with golf to so many people. So we decided, or the Mapes family decided, to do this charity foundation called D2SO, Dare to Stand Out, to help make golf more accessible for people who have adaptive needs, who aren't able to walk the course but still want to go play, still want to compete, still have that fire. And so what they've done is they've raised a bunch of money to and all the money that they raise goes to you see where it all goes to. It goes to local Fargo public golf courses. You'll see these adaptive golf carts where people who can't walk the course can still play golf, and I think it's an amazing foundation. I just love the fact that you can actually see where the money's going,
0: mm-hmm.
3: and you're actually seeing how people who wouldn't otherwise be able to do this are now able to do it.
2: Yeah, making it accessible to everybody is incredibly important.
0: Well, and there's already been some success. with Dare to Stand Out, right? Like this has already helped our Fargo choruses.
3: Oh, yeah.
1: A lot of success. This will be coming up June 16th, our fourth annual golf tournament. And the last three golf tournaments have raised enough money that we now have five adaptive golf
0: carts.
3: Yeah.
0: Yes.
1: I'm trying to think of the name of them. Solo riders and golf carts. And they're getting used all the time. They are at each Fargo golf course, and they are free to use for someone that has a disability that wants to get out on the course. And that disability could be a broken leg, and you just can't get out, or it could be something certainly much more severe. Mm-hmm. Danny, who Josh talked about, was born with spina bifida and spent his life in a wheelchair. He golfed out of his wheelchair. He didn't have the option to have one of these golf carts where you can actually stand over the ball and hit the ball. They are really, really cool. They're really, really expensive. That's why we didn't have any. But now we're up to five. So there's a lot of success and a lot of people being able to use these every single day.
3: And by the way, it's a really fun golf tournament.
0: Oh, I bet.
3: Yeah. We always have a blast.
0: How many teams can play in this year's golf tournament? And are you full?
1: We are not full. We still have room for teams. The golf tournament is June 16th. It's at Rose Creek.
0: Okay.
1: And we've got room. We've got room for golfers. We have room for a couple of teams. We have room for sponsors. We always take sponsorships.
3: Spectators
1: can come out.
3: Turn this into like the Ryder Cup. Let's just get them wrapped.
0: I love that.
1: It is such a fun tournament.
3: It really
1: is.
3: Not
1: a lot of pressure. We have golfed very, very well and never won the thing, so there are a couple of really good teams
3: out
1: there.
3: Some about that.
0: That's okay. Let the good teams come and win it.
1: So much fun, though.
0: I mean, 2026 goals for you is to raise enough money to not only get these adaptive golf carts, but to get adaptive exercise equipment, scholarships for athletes, adaptive training opportunities, year-round adaptive golf and fitness programs. That's beautiful. I love this idea of a golf.

0: opportunity to tell people about how Fargo is adapting and changing itself as well, too, right? So maybe you're from a smaller town, and this is the only place you can come to golf and get that experience.
1: Yes.
0: And so by making it available across these courses, because we got some great public golf courses here in Fargo.
1: Oh, yeah.
0: Like, let's admit it. This is really fantastic. Dare to Stand Out, D2SO. I assume that's what everyone just calls it on the side, right?
1: You're not saying D2SO.
0: D2SO?
1: That's right.
0: Yeah, that's weird. And I can believe that.
2: I mean, even if you're not someone who wants to necessarily play golf, you can follow Dare to Stand Out on social media. You can volunteer at the event. You know, there are ways to support your action. DareToStandOut.org, and that's the number two, Dare, the number two, standout.org. You can visit there and get involved, right?
3: Yeah, absolutely. Go to that website. That's where you can sign up for the golf tournament. But you can learn so much about Danny, which Josh has done a great job talking about Danny, who we do this in the name of. But also the organization. It just helps people, and it helps people feel included. And I think that's so important. JJ, you mentioned Fargo and why Fargo, and that's one of the goals of this organization, is to make Fargo and make North Dakota kind of the place that it's normal. Come be included. This is cool. This is where you should spend some of your community dollars at. There are adaptive needs, everything from high school, grade school, up and beyond. We're talking about an amateur sport, but there are so many adaptive needs. The stuff we do with EHP Performance Partnership, it is so good. The adaptive training equipment we've gotten to be able to purchase for them and get some of their athletes now at the national level. Just really cool the difference we've been able to make and do it right here in Fargo.
0: I think of even things like sled hockey. We played in a media version of sled hockey, and that is one of the hardest, like, my heart has beat in the last, like, 10 years. That is a workout on the ice. And you think, like, oh, well, you know, you're sitting down, but no, you're propelling yourself on both sides and trying to turn. And then I saw some kids who are part of, like, that league come up to me, and they're, you know, doing the thing where they're hitting you with, like, the shaved ice because they can stop so fast on a dime. And I was like, uh-oh. I'm in it now. And so I think that the same thing can happen now on the golf course, thanks to what you guys are doing. And obviously honoring Danny's life is such a great opportunity to keep that memory and keep that fun alive.
1: Yeah. Yeah.
0: So that's awesome. Okay, again, this is Tuesday, June 16th. You're going to be at the Rose Creek Golf Course. You want some sponsors. You want some players. You want some spectators. And what is the rowdiness level of this, if we had to put it on a scale?
2: Can I play music on my cart?
3: 100%.
1: Yeah, we encourage all of that.
3: Play it loud.
2: Okay. I'm ready. This is my kind of tournament.
0: Is this you right now saying I want to put a team
3: together? Come on out.
2: I want to. I mean, that's my golf day. Tuesday's my league day.
3: We would love a radio station at the golf course, wouldn't we?
1: Mm. We would.
3: Would you do something with them, bud?
1: Can you think of one?
3: The Mighty 790?
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3: That's it.
2: Yeah. Three radio stations in one right here, Josh.
1: I know. It's pretty impressive.
0: I got the joke.
2: I got it.
0: It didn't land on deaf ears over here. we got that. This is awesome. Thank you guys so much. We'll podcast this at KFGO.com as well. So if you missed any of the information, if you're on your way to work, and now's the time to get all your buddies together.
2: Josh Duhamel, thanks for finally finding the KFGO studio now that you've been back in North Dakota for a while.
1: This has been awesome. I might apply for a job. This is fun.
0: So I got the application sitting back on the desk right now.
2: We got it ready for you.
0: Mm-hmm.
1: All right.
0: How do you do with air conditioning? Because we need to fix some of ours today.
1: Isn't it funny how we go from, you know, windy and 30 to hot and 94 degrees?
0: Yeah, we had a frost warning this time last week.
1: Yeah.
0: And now, North Dakota, baby.
1: Yeah.
0: North Dakota.
1: Hey, I'll take it.
2: That's why you came back, right? Hey, and Ryan Gellner, thanks for finding the KFGO studio again.
3: Mm.
2: Good to see you back here.
3: Thanks for texting me back.
2: You're welcome. What? Is that shade on me? I always text you back, don't I? Do I need to text on
3: the
2: sheet?
3: I feel like it should happen more.
0: The silence speaks
3: volumes. I just feel like it should happen more. Good to be back.
2: Let's go shoe shopping after this, shall we? Shoe shopping? No? Got
3: we did that one. I thought you had a segment coming up.
2: No, we
3: don't. Did that.
2: Hey, but we have really big news coming up, actually, on KFGO. Yes, very big news. We've got to seat yourself with our news director, Paul Juergens, who's going to make a pretty big announcement in just moments from now. This is It Takes Two. Ryan Gellner, Josh Duhamel, thanks for stopping by the KFGO studios.
1: Thanks for having me, guys.

0: Wall Street's mixed. The S&P is down 6. The Dow is up 191. And the NASDAQ is down 25. Sarah Heinrich, how are those egg markets looking?
1: Largest gains in the cattle market with September feeder cattle up $5.95 at $352.98. June live cattle up $3.48 at $251.70. June lean hogs $1.15 higher at $97.28. July corn at $4.54, down 3.25. December down 2.75 at $4.79. July soybeans at $11.88, up 2.75. New crop November is at $11.84, 4.5 cents higher. July spring wheat comes in at $6.86, that's 6 cents lower, while September is at $7.10, down a nickel. With your markets, I'm Farm and Ranch Director Sarah Heinrich for the Mighty 790 and 104.7 KFGO with our Ag Studio, sponsored by Enterprise Sales of Valley City, your grain handling and storage expert.
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10: ABC News, I'm Michelle Franzen. Negotiations between Iran and the U.S. remain stalled. President Trump at a cabinet meeting this hour says Iran wants to make a deal, but Iran state media says the latest memo from Tehran does not signal Iran giving up its nuclear ambitions or patrolling the Strait of Hormuz. A runoff race in Texas, ending the political career of John Cornyn after Ken Paxton, backed by President Trump, won. He takes on Democrat James Talarico in the midterms. Here's ABC's Lina Moise.
11: While President Trump has been able to sway primary voters, polls show Republicans face an uphill battle in general elections this fall because of the war in Iran and inflation. Yeah. This town hall in Nebraska turning contentious last night as Republican Congressman Mike Flood faced questions from the war to the White House ballroom project.
10: In Washington state, one person is dead following a chemical tank collapse at a paper mill. Recovery efforts continuing for 9 still missing. This is ABC News. According to new reports, there could be another Olympic Games for New York State.
12: New York Governor Kathy Hochul says she wants to bring the Winter Olympics back to the Empire State. The idea would team up New York City with Lake Placid for a future bid, possibly for the 2042 Games. Hochul told The Athletic that she had significant meetings regarding bringing the Winter Olympics back to the state. Lake Placid already has Olympic history. It hosted the 1932 and 1980 Winter Games, including the famous Miracle on Ice when the United States hockey team shocked the Soviet Union. Dave Packer, ABC News, New York.
10: A change in leadership for the Minneapolis Police Department after Chief Brian O'Hara resigned from his position Tuesday night. O'Hara resigning following reports he interfered with an investigation into alleged sexual misconduct with city employees. Actor Matthew Perry's live-in assistant set to be sentenced later today for administering that fatal dose of ketamine that killed the Friends actor back in 2023. Michelle Franzen, ABC News.
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14: The team's looking good this season.
15: I think so. Man, I miss playing football. Ever since I turned 40, I just can't find that fire I used to have.
16: Think it could be lower testosterone?
15: What do you mean?
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18: KFGO News, it's 88 degrees, mostly sunny. I'm Nate Cohen. The Fargo City Commission last night voted to continue to work with financial advisor Baker Tilly on a side-by-side financial evaluation of the two convention center proposals. The two sites are the Civic Center and Brewhalla. With the vote last night, city staff must present a due diligence report to the commission by June 22nd. That's the last meeting of the current city commission. Charlie Johnson, the former chair of the Convention Center Committee, says the current city commission needs to finish the job that began with voters approving in 2024 a sales tax to fund the facility.
19: You approved the process, and you all participated in the process, and I think the process was pretty thorough in all that we did. All of the developers involved in this, beginning with the 9 down to the 4 and now to the last 2, have jumped through every hoop I think we've asked them to jump through, and I know they will continue to do that until you make up your mind. But I think the process deserves an ending, and I really think that this city commission is the group that should do it.
18: The city election is June 9th. 3 current city commissioners are running for mayor. A new mayor and 2 city commissioners will be sworn into office on July 6th. The mayor of Minneapolis says the police chief hired to oversee reforms after George Floyd's killing has chosen to resign rather than face discipline for interfering with an investigation into his conduct. Mayor Jacob Frey announced Brian O'Hara's resignation yesterday. He says he told O'Hara he might be fired. O'Hara was under investigation after being accused of having intimate relationships with city employees. Those allegations were never substantiated, but investigators say they found O'Hara had interfered with that investigation. A semi-crash and spill in Monticello, northwest of the Twin Cities, led to the closure of I-94. The State Patrol says the semi-carrying seltzers crashed into a concrete barrier in a construction zone. Cases of seltzers from the damaged trailer ended up on the freeway. Diesel fuel also spilled from the fuel tanks. The semi-driver was treated for minor injuries. And the Minnesota DNR is preparing to launch a new digital hunting and fishing license system.
20: The modernized platform officially goes live on June 9th. Director for Fish and Wildlife Division, Kelly Straka, says it's an answer to a request they've been getting for a long time.
21: We also heard for many years that we want other ways, right? People want to be able to buy things on their smartphones if they want to do that.
20: The state's existing 25-year-old system will shut down for a week, June 1st, to migrate data. But Straka says traditional in-person paper licenses will remain an option alongside the new system.
18: That's Steve Simpson reporting. Forecast from the KFGO Weather Center. Sunny the rest of today, shooting for a high temperature of 92 degrees. Low of 62 overnight under a mostly clear sky. Tomorrow, sunny, a high of 91. Friday, sunny, a high of 93. Saturday and Sunday, partly cloudy, highs in the upper 80s. It's 89 right now, mostly sunny. 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

0: A very special Seat Yourself here on It Takes Two with Amy and JJ, brought to you by the South Fargo Dairy Queens. 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
1: Hey, this is my third time, I believe, on
2: Unseat Yourself.
0: Unseat Yourself.
1: We had something once, and then we had the pizza tasting
0: contest,
1: and
0: we
1: judged. And so this is my third appearance.
2: You are the only person to have three appearances as the main guest on this show.
1: Wow.
0: Yeah.
1: That is, wow.
2: Yeah. It's a big honor. It's a big honor.
0: But we brought you in because, well, we want to make it a little bit official about the news that's been happening behind the scenes here at KFGO.
1: Okay.
0: You want to tell the news, or you want me to tell the news?
1: Well, my last day as the news director, full-time employee here at KFGO is Friday. This Friday.
0: This Friday will be Jergy's last full-time day, and we
1: 43 years. I started on March 15th, 1983. Yep.
2: We were just reminiscing in the office today about how you had to move your wedding.
1: We did.
2: For your first day of work.
1: Yep. They hired me, and I was at KVOX in South Moorhead, which the frequency then was 1280, and then we had 99.9. They called it K100, and that was an FM country. And now KVOX changed call letters, KFNL, just down the hall here. That was we now have that station here, technically. 740, it was 1280, so yeah, it's kind of neat. I was there 3 years before, and we moved my wedding because of it hired me, and then they wanted me to cover the Gordon Call trial. And they wanted me here for it, so, and it was probably the first time I was ever in a federal courthouse when I covered that trial.
2: First time ever in a federal courthouse.
1: I think so.
0: On your first day
1: on
0: the job.
1: That was a little intimidating.
2: And so now Friday is your last day as a full-time employee.
1: Yep.
2: And we keep saying that for a purpose.
0: For a purpose. You know, we're not ready to let go of you completely. We might, we're hoping maybe after a summer at the lake, you might want to come visit the studios a little bit. You know, I always like to say that Jack Sunday, and now Paul Juergens built this house. We live here, and when they want to come back and be on the radio or cover a vacation, we would love to have you back. The door is always open. We're not going to change the keys.
1: I have my key. Yep.
0: We're not going to change the keys.
1: Don Haney still has his key.
0: There you go. That's the one thing about family. That's the one thing about being at KFGO that long is that we really, truly believe that you are the foundation that built the house. You can come back whenever you want. And you always have a place on the radio here on KFGO. You know, that's what we've decided with Jack, and now that's what we've decided with Juergy, too. And, heck, Don can come back, although we keep calling him to come and get his donut when the box of donuts arrives.
1: We call it the Haney steak from Sandy's, and it's I don't know what, it's that big one.
0: Yeah, it's the big one.
2: With, like, a light brown frosting on it.
1: And so when they would arrive, we would, Ryan and I, or whoever would share, we'd grab a paper plate, a napkin, and a plastic fork, and then we'd bring it into Don. We called it the Haney steak. One was here yesterday, and I ate the second half of it about 4:30. It was somebody eat the first part.
2: Kick, a little energy boost in the late afternoon.
0: A little energy boost. So your career begins here in 1983, and you've seen a lot of changes in that news department.
1: Yes.
0: Physically.
1: Yep.
0: How you do the news, how the news is reported. But some things have kind of stayed the same.
1: Who invented the internet?
2: Al Gore.
0: Al Gore.
1: That's just doubled our workload. You know, we used to just be able to, go to the scene or go to a meeting or cover something and then put it on the radio. Now we have to
2: type it up
1: and put it in proper, form for KFGO.com and online and Facebook and MySpace, and what else do we have?
0: Are you feeling nostalgic about...
1: What's the gram? What's that called?
2: Instagram.
0: Sure. Are you feeling nostalgic about your career this week?
1: Yeah, it's odd. It's odd, and I know... I told internally, I said I was going to retire at the end of May, and a lot of people didn't believe me.
2: But to be honest, we did not believe you. We were like, okay, Paul, okay.
1: So, it's been... a long time. 46 years in the market, 43 here. You know, I'm very proud of what we've accomplished here at KFGO as a news department, overall as a station. And an AM radio station, you know, with two FM signals helps a lot for a younger audience. They don't, a lot of younger people don't know how to program their radio, and they don't listen to AM, but they do listen to FM. And we've been fortunate. We've had good ownership. We've had a number of owners, currently with Midwest Communications out of Wisconsin, but they've supported the news department. And we'll make an announcement tomorrow on my successor at 10:35, 10:40 on Joel's News and Views. And I think people are going to be pleased with our selection. And you, Amy and JJ, did a lot of that work. And I appreciate, you know, me coming and trying to wind things up that I didn't, wasn't hands-on with the hiring process. I was asked about people. I made some recommendations, and we made the right choice. And it'll be a very exciting announcement tomorrow.
2: Let me ask a question about a career that spans over four decades at the same, like with the same institution.
1: It's rare.
2: It is incredibly rare.
0: Mm-hmm.
2: Do you feel like we are set up for success in the future as journalism continues to progress, as our the mixture of local and national kind of blurs the lines a little bit? Do you think that we are set for success when it comes to journalism in the next 5-10 years?
1: I do. You know, I don't know about AI and how that's going to affect things. Nobody does. But I do. And this company is committed to news. That'll be reinforced tomorrow. Nate Cohen, new to our news department. We have another position we're working to fill in the next few weeks. And so, yes, we're going to continue to be a fully staffed radio news department. We talk about ratings. We don't talk about it a lot. But if you look at the ratings around the country for AM radio stations, KFGO is one of the highest rated radio stations in the country.
2: Mm-hmm.
1: And has been for 25 years, you know, I mean, consistently so.
2: And I think that the big part of that is due to the news team that you've put together and you've cultivated over the years, too. Because
1: yeah,
2: people come here for news. They come here when there's an emergency. They come here when they want to be informed. It really, I mean, it's a pleasure to work here, and it's been a real pleasure to work with you, Paul, during this time. I said this earlier, and I really meant it. It's not going to be as funny around here. Paul Juergens is the funny guy around mm-hmm. the studio.
1: I'm kind of dry.
2: Yeah, and it's the right
0: yes,
2: kind of dry.
0: That's the point. You have some very dry humor that works.
1: I try not to get too excited or reactive, or you can't call me a sensationalist.
2: No.
1: I'm pretty even keel. You know, we thoroughly check into things and vet things. We, you know, somebody might come in with a story idea, and I'm not going to mention any names, but Joel sometimes has this hot scoop, and we'll, you know, we'll take suggestions. You guys tell us things. People on the street tell us things. People call us and say, hey, you want to check this out? We do. But sometimes they don't always pan out, and you've got to check them out before you put them on the air, because then you lose your credibility. I've always had a philosophy, a couple of them. I've never taken the job for granted. And people in the news department have heard me say it, you're only as good as your last newscast. And so I try to be professional on the news and just not overhype it. People can make up their own minds. Another thing in broadcast writing, television, radio, whatever it is, you try to write like you talk. You don't use big words. You don't use big words that people are going to have to think about. What did he just say? And then you miss the rest of the story. So keep it simple. Keep it concise, to the point, and people can decide. You know, we don't do opinion here and never have. So that's kind of my philosophy. Keep it straight.
0: You know, I know we're going to make a big announcement tomorrow about your successor, and we have, you know, Nate Cohen, who is just a wonderful mix of, on our last seat yourself, of Gary Rogers and Bob Harris, someone said in our text club, and I thought that was a great analogy for who he is. You have set a wonderful foundation and expectation for our newsroom that I think the people who will carry on this tradition of the KFGO newsroom will follow suit with. I really do believe that.
1: I just got a text from a friend, a retired law enforcement. Doesn't matter who it is, but I've known him for decades. And he just said, one hell of a career, buddy. Damn good stuff. Because you always did it right.
2: Yeah.
1: And, you know, I respected the people that I worked with inside and outside of broadcast. Once you burn a bridge in this business, if somebody tells you something, whoever it is, and they say, off the record, you can't use this now, that's how you build relationships. And once you break that trust, everybody's going to know. You know, whether it's a law enforcement officer or city councilor or city commissioner, and they tell you something in confidence, you know, you can wait to the right time to report. But if you don't and you burn them, that's going to get around town, and pretty soon no one's going to talk to you.
2: Jergy called me the day of the Fargo riots, and they hadn't started yet. And he said, listen, I just got down to the lake. I'm turning around, but could you go to downtown Fargo? And I thought, me? What am I going to do?
1: I called everybody.
2: I'm not the only one who answered.
1: No.
2: But
1: nope.
2: You know,
1: called everybody that worked here.
2: I don't know if you remember, you gave me only one piece of advice, because I'm not a journalist, right? I host a show where I review movies, right? But the one piece of advice you said is, don't wear flip-flops. And I went home and I changed into sneakers before I went. And thank goodness that I did. But I thought to myself, well, there's something else you can add to when you write your book, you know, My Life on the Air, the Paul Juergens story.
1: I have a couple of stories that haven't been told, but I don't know if that would be safe.
2: Oh, okay.
0: Are you sure?
1: Mm.
0: Okay. Okay, we can let's think about it.
1: Yeah,
0: don't rule them
1: that.
0: Out right away.
2: Is this an off-air podcast that we're talking about? Yeah. At point?
1: I've never done a podcast. One of my sons has been encouraging me to do podcasts.
0: We'll help you.
2: You can do that right in your basement.
0: Someone said,
2: have to leave the house.
0: Someone said, congratulations, Jergy. Would you be willing to share your story about your first date with your wife? Is that a story? Okay, we can
1: yes.
0: do it when we come back.
1: Yeah, it's an interesting story.
0: Okay. I'm excited about that.
2: I will.
0: Paul Juergens, congratulations to Paul. We will miss him. Congrats, Paul. Paul Juergens, congratulations to a well-earned retirement. We listeners will miss you, but you deserve this. I did not expect to be this big of a blubbering mess today. I thought that was going to come Friday, but here we are, you know? Paul Juergens is our news director, and unseat yourself until 1 o'clock here on KFGO.
1: Oh, a little bit.
0: Taking a quick peek at Wall Street, the S&P is down 15, the Dow is up 159, and the NASDAQ is down 43. Rusty Halverson, how are those egg markets looking?
3: We've got a mix for the grain and oil seed sector. Some minus signs in corn futures. Total U.S. corn inspections for 2025-26 now at 2.369 billion bushels. That's up 28% from the prior year. July corn down 4 3/4 at 452 3/4. December at 478, that's down 4. Soybeans, July down just a fraction, 0.25 cent lower, 1185 3/4. November, 1182 1/4, 2 cents higher. Easier tone, Minneapolis spring wheat, September down 9 at 705 1/4. Livestock at the Merck and live cattle futures, August contract $3.77 higher at $242.92. August feeders up $6.17 at $355.62. Lean hogs, July $1.92 higher at $102.05. Closing markets coming up next hour. 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
11: North Dakota conservative leaders are backing Jill Kringsted for public service commissioner. Governor Kelly Armstrong calls Jill Kringsted
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11: Senator John Hoeven adds,
13: 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She works harder than anyone I know.
11: Senator Kevin Kramer says about Jill,
14: 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And she's already helped bring North Dakota's utility rates to the lowest level of any state in the country.
11: And Congresswoman Julie Fedorchuk knows.
15: Jill Kringsted has a strong backbone and great political instincts that are grounded in conservative values.
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19: Mostly sunny, 88 degrees in the KFGO News Center. I'm Nate Cohn. Fargo City staff will start discussion on the future of Newman Outdoor Field. The land is owned by the state and leased to the city. The field is used by the Fargo-Moorhead Redhawks and North Dakota State University. And improvements are needed at the nearly 30-year-old facility that includes ADA projects for accessibility. City Administrator Michael Redlinger says the facilities management team and the city have had good conversations about the field's future.
20: It's really important that we renew those conversations, I think, in 2026 and really be focused on the future, which is about a new operating model, talk about a capital improvement plan, talk about ADA improvements and the other maintenance activities that have really been deferred for too long at the facility, so that we're making sure that we're putting this facility in the best position possible for success in the future.
19: The commission authorized city staff to have conversations with all necessary parties to give periodic updates to the city commission about how to best address the needs of Newman Outdoor Field. A North Dakota man was arrested after being pulled over for using his phone while driving a stolen vehicle in Otter Tail County, Minnesota. Prosecutors say 37-year-old Marquis Charleston of Williston was stopped in an SUV by a state trooper Saturday evening. Troopers say Charleston was swerving and crossing the center line multiple times. Charleston's phone was open to a messaging app. The trooper says Charleston admitted to reading texts while driving during the stop. The trooper learned the SUV was reported stolen earlier that day. Charleston said the SUV was his stepdaughter's. Charleston is charged with unauthorized use of a motor vehicle and receiving stolen property and cited for violating the hands-free driving law. 88 degrees, you're listening to KFGO News.
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19: Fargo Moorhead's mostly sunny. 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A former Minnesota Democratic Party official has admitted to her role in a deadly hit-and-run crash in northern Minnesota. 66-year-old Cindy Martin of Grand Rapids pleaded guilty to criminal vehicular homicide in the death of 19-year-old Carter Hathcock. Hathcock was walking along Highway 169 after leaving a street dance on July 3rd in 2024 when he was struck by Martin's vehicle. Martin left the scene and later called 911 saying she believed she hit an animal. Hathcock was later struck by a second vehicle and died at the scene. Martin is expected to serve 1 year in jail followed by 5 years of probation under a plea agreement. Minnesota Governor Tim Walz signed new social media protections for children into law. The protections include limiting addictive platform features, strengthening privacy safeguards, and increasing parental controls. This amends the legislation called Stop Harms from Addictive Social Media, and it requires social media companies to obtain verifiable parental consent before allowing children under 16 to create or maintain an account. It also mandates that child accounts default to the highest privacy settings and provides parents with tools to monitor and limit their child's usage. And Congresswoman Angie Craig will officially file to run for the U.S. Senate this afternoon in St. Paul. The Democrat hopes to win the seat of retiring U.S. Senator Tina Smith in November. Craig is competing against Lieutenant Governor Peggy Flanagan for the Democratic Senate nomination. Her campaign says Craig continues to build momentum for the August 11th primary. KFGO Weather Center forecast, sunny the rest of today, looking for a high temperature of 92 degrees, mostly clear overnight with a low of 62. Tomorrow, sunny, high of 91. Friday, sunny, a high of 93. Weekend, partly cloudy, highs in the upper 80s. Monday, mostly sunny, a high of 86. It's 88 right now, mostly sunny. 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
1: Mm-hmm.
0: So now this song will remind me of Paul Juergens, our news director here on KFGO, and the most veteran employee of KFGO Radio, has been joining us to announce officially his retirement on Friday, or his retirement as a full-time employee, but we might drag him back
1: we'll
0: every
1: that.
0: Once in a
1: we'll
0: while.
1: We'll say that for now, sure.
0: Retirement as a full-time employee. We want to get back to your first date story, because someone has texted in and asked about that.
1: Okay.
0: But there's other news today.
1: Okay. Right.
0: There's other news about Paul Juergens, as we understand that you have been chosen as the distinguished alumni for your former school.
1: Curtis Falls.
0: For number 544
1: District
0: Education.
1: District 544.
0: District 544 Education Foundation for 2026, which is the Fergus Falls Public Schools. And congratulations, a distinguished alumni award coming your way as well.
1: I got a phone call from the foundation this morning.
0: That's
1: on the way
0: exciting.
1: In.
0: Exciting.
1: So. And a very nice lady, and she was aware of KFGO, very much so. She said, "I listen every day to KFGO."
2: She's got great taste.
1: Yeah, so that's fun. That's in October. I don't know all the specifics, but...
0: Can we come? Can we come
1: oh,
0: watch?
1: Oh, sure. Yeah,
0: okay.
1: You bet.
0: Okay,
1: it'll be at Fergus Falls somewhere.
0: Let us know.
2: Okay, well, let's actually talk about other awards, because you've been honored by the North Dakota Broadcasters Association. You've been a part of teams that have won major
0: Pioneer
2: awards.
0: Pioneer Award.
2: The Pioneer Award is a big deal.
0: Which is the sort of, for TV and radio in North Dakota, it is the
1: yes,
0: most
1: correct.
0: Distinguished
1: yep.
0: award you can be
1: that was
0: honored
1: 2 years ago, right? 2024?
0: Yeah. Yep. So,
2: we all road trip down there.
1: That was fun. My sisters came, my kids came, and yeah, that was
0: fun.
1: Quite a day. So.
0: You know, over the last few years, you have been awarded with a lot of recognitions for your work in broadcast journalism, and it's interesting because going back and trying to narrow down all of the awards that we've received because of your work, Jurgi.
1: I didn't
0: immense.
1: Do anything alone, so.
0: I know, but going back to, 1998, when we, the Edward R. Murrow Awards.
1: Peabody was in 98 for work in 97.
0: Yep. Peabody was in 98. Mm-hmm. Murrow was in 98.
1: So nervous. Oh, I was nervous. It was at the Waldorf Astoria in New York City.
2: And who was introing those awards?
1: Dan Rather, I think.
2: Yeah. Holy moly.
1: My wife and at the time, Undertale Power owned this radio station, and they sent a bunch of us out, to New York City for 2-3 days. And a couple thousand people, my wife met Ellen DeGeneres in the restroom. But, Ted Koppel, Dan Rather, all these people there. I don't think Walter Cronkite was there, but it was just a packed ballroom. It was a noon hour deal. And, I'm going to have to give a few words, right? So I get there, and the schedule is, since it's a small market radio station, I was first.
0: And,
1: nervous. And, and the speech is out there if you want to Google it.
0: You
1: can
0: I
1: watch
0: have
1: it. And
0: I have it.
1: I was so nervous.
0: I have, the intro.
1: And, of course, there's a time limit, maybe a minute, I don't recall. But on the podium, there's a little red light when you're getting to 20 seconds, 10 seconds. It's you've got to time out. And so I was nervous. And I had worked on the speech for 2-3 days, because I knew it was a pretty big deal. And yeah.
3: Well, first it was the movie, and then came the flood. And since I've been here the last several days, people say Fargo. That's the first thing they say is the movie. The flood, the hellacious flood that brought us here today and achieved us Peabody for KFGO, they say back home happens once every 500 years, and we thank God for that. It started with a winter of record storms and snowfall, as the video indicated, all leading to a disastrous snowmelt and flood. Entire cities were lost to the usually manageable Red River. Then there was a fire that tore through the heart and soul of Grand Forks, North Dakota, as most of you will recall. Despite the destruction and despair, there was a sense of community and volunteerism that I don't think can ever be duplicated. It is with great pride that I accept this Peabody Award on behalf of KFGO. The dedication and commitment of the management and staff is worthy of this distinction. Radio is at its best in these type situations, and KFGO indeed is one of the best. The people of the Red River Valley are the true heroes. We were simply there to guide them on their nightmarish journey. Thank you very much.
0: Paul Juergens, Flood of the Century during the 1997 Peabody Award.
1: I still have the sport coat or the suit.
2: But you don't you have do. The mustache anymore.
0: Yeah.
1: Oh, can we get rid of that mustache photo of me from 5 years ago?
0: No, it's living forever. That's the most iconic Paul Juergens photos that we have are of your mustache times.
2: This is in real time, but Amy, is there a chance you could find that clip from Paul's Christmas show where his grandsons are talking about listening to him on the radio?
0: I will.
2: That is absolutely, and I know it's your grandsons and not much to do with you, but I think that is one of the most perfect ways to sum up somebody who gives their life to a radio station, because there were how many times when your wife had to tune into KFGO to hear you, right?
1: What was going on?
2: And your kids.
1: Where is he?
2: But that is part of being on a radio team, is that you have to, this becomes your second home, and sometimes it's your first home when news breaks.
1: It has been. Yep. Slept on the floor many a times, blizzards primarily, but during a flood. Yep. I think my longest shift was in 2009 when I was here.
0: Yep.
1: I was on the air, not consistently, but I was here on and off the air for 32 hours.
2: Wow.
1: But what are you going to do? I mean,
2: people
1: had to know.
0: We lived here in 2009.
1: The communities had to know what was going on, and we were equipped to do it, and we did it. So,
0: it was amazing. There was my car was inside the dike that we built, so I was for sure here until they decided to take that down.
1: Yep.
0: So I slept here in 2009, and I remember Paul Juergens, every time something would happen, I would get what Jergy would refer to as like my squirrel voice. I would just get like really high pitched and really excited, and I would talk really fast, like when something was happening. And everyone in the news team would be like, "Amy, calm down, calm down."
1: You know, one of the things in this business, you don't get a lot of coverage from the other media, and you know, competitors and that type of thing.
0: Yeah.
1: But 2009 and 1996, 1997, we did, and 2009. Minnesota Public Radio came and did a story about us, and the Minneapolis Star Tribune came and did a story about AFGO, which, you know what, that's quite an honor.
2: You know, let's actually dive into that for a second, too, because earlier in the show you were talking about building that trust with law enforcement professionals, with, you know, city leaders, things like that. But you also have built a significant amount of trust with other media entities around here, and that
1: yes,
2: is something
1: we do. Yeah.
2: That I'm going to be bold enough to say does not happen with a younger generation.
1: No, we have a lot of partnerships with radio stations, television stations across the three states, and we've worked with them for years. WCCO Minneapolis is an example. We have probably worked with them 30, 35 years, and we have a relationship with, if they need something from here, we'll give it to them. If we need something from them, you know, we just swap stories, and it works well. I mean, you have to build a network these days to, you know, you just can't rely on whatever, you know, the AP or whatever, one source. You have to diversify, and you got to have a lot of sources and resources to make it happen. You know, we're a regional radio station. We're local, but we cover a large territory, you know. You know, you go over to Lakes Country, you go over to wherever it is, Jamestown, Valley City, Fergus Falls, the lady that called me about the foundation award today. Probably mid-30s, listens to KFGO all the time. And so we try to cover that because we know we have a vast listening area. And, of course, with the online, you can listen to us anywhere in the country, listen live. I know a lot of people that are in Florida and Arizona in the wintertime listen to KFGO all the time because they want to know what's going on back home. So we're local, but we're regional, and we have to cover that because we have a lot of listeners around the area and around the region. So
0: let's get back to the first date. We don't want to leave that on the date. We said we were going to talk about it, but someone texted in. And by the way, we're getting a lot of messages, and thank you. please keep sending them in at 35270. Thank you for all your years of being so honest and dependable. JJ, that can be the name of Jurgi's book, Don't Wear Flip-Flops. I like that.
2: That's a good one. It's applicable in all stages of life.
0: It is. Don't wear flip-flops. But someone wanted you to recount the story of your first date with your wife.
1: Yes. All right. So senior in high school, right? Both of us, we went to high school together, class of 79, Fergus Falls. And I didn't go to prom as a junior. So senior year, thinking, you know, last year, high school, maybe I should find somebody to go to prom with. So we were at a, let's not call it a party. We'll call it a gathering.
0: A gathering of friends.
1: And a friend, a fellow that was a year older, he was in college, and he was having a little gathering. And it was a large kitchen in a rental home in Fergus Falls. And my buddy Joel, who passed away, Willie was his nickname, and my friend Kevin, whose nickname is Smokey, by the way, he was there. And we were all kind of thinking about, Tom, we should, you know, this is our last year, we should get a date. So we're in this big kitchen at this gathering, and we're kind of high in the room, right? Who's there? And somebody said, "What about her?" No, she's dating Steve. You know, oh, that's right, they're dating. What about her? And I knew my wife. Mm-hmm. Primarily through her older sister. They lived out in the country in Fergus, rural Fergus, near Wall Lake, and they had gatherings where I sometimes ended up.
0: Right.
1: And I wasn't. You know, I knew Nancy, but I didn't know her well. I knew her sister better. So were I in the room, and Smokey and Joel are going, well, what about Nancy? I said, well, yeah, she's kind of nice. She's nice. You know, I know her a little bit. Know her sister. So one of them starts to walk across the room to ask her to prom, right? And I wasn't going to let that happen.
2: I
1: yell across the room. And she's with a couple of her girlfriends, Mary and Nancy, a different Nancy. And I said, hey, Nancy, want to go to prom?
0: Before the other guy can get there.
1: Before I get there. And she looked at me like, oh.
0: What are you doing?
1: Really? And I don't know if she accepted then, but we both worked. You know, this prom was 2-3 weeks out. So I thought, well, we should have an introductory date, right? So she worked at Service Food in Fergus Falls, and I worked at, well, it might have been Super One, but originally it was Piggly Wiggly.
2: Delightful.
1: But they changed the name to Super One. So I said, hey, so-and-so, you know, we went to a lot of gatherings. Steve's having a gathering tomorrow. We should maybe go to that. What time do you get off work? At Service Food. She said, well, I work till 9. I said, oh, I do too. I'll swing by and pick you up, and we'll go to the party. Well, she didn't really want to go with me. She thought, well, I'll go to prom, and that's it. That is it. So she arranged to get off at 8:30. So I'd show up at Service Food, and she wouldn't be there. And they'd say, oh, no, she left. Oh. And, of course, you didn't have phones or anything in those days. So I had arranged to get off a little early, and I got there, and she was leaving. I said, oh, you must be getting off early, huh? I did, too. You want to go?

0: knew that if you could get her on a date, that your charming personality would win her over.
1: Yeah, I
0: think that's what did it.
1: So that's a story I like to tell.
0: I love that story. Oh, poor Nance. Not poor Nance. Okay, we've got a question that we ask all of our guests on Seat Yourself, and we obviously have to do it when we come back. Paul Juergens, our news director here on KFGO, announcing his official retirement from full-time at KFGO. His replacement, his successor,
1: Don't say anything yet.
0: Will be announced tomorrow at 10:30 on KFGO during News and Views. We'll be back with just the last few minutes on KFGO.
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0: It Takes Two, Amy Eiler, J.J. Gordon, Seat Yourself with our news director, Paul Juergens, a member, the most veteran staff member of KFGO Radio, 43 years. What is your masterpiece? That's the question that we end all of our Seat Yourselves with.
1: My masterpiece.
7: Yeah.
1: Mm-hmm. Didn't ask me that the last two times I was on this.
7: Well, it's newer.
1: What do you mean? Accomplishment?
7: Yes.
1: Or
7: mm-hmm. So what's something that you want to be remembered for that you're extremely proud of? Now, it could change tomorrow with something that if you start Paul's Pizza podcast.
1: Sure.
7: You know, you might be most proud of that.
1: Maybe. That's a thought.
7: Yeah. Trust me. No, a pizza podcast, I mean, we would produce it immediately
1: for
7: you.
1: And I just got a pizza oven from you guys. So going away present. So
0: It Takes Two with Amy and JJ has gifted news director Paul Juergens a pizza oven as a parting gift.
7: It's the Bagaggi. Nice.
1: Lighted interior.
0: Yeah.
7: Yep.
0: It's pretty nice.
1: It's got glass door.
7: Both the timer and the temperature.
1: Mm-hmm.
7: And here's important. There are little bumpers, plastic bumpers on the side of this thing. Do not remove those. Oh. Those are just spaced appropriately from other appliances that may sit next to on the counter.
1: Oh, really? Really, really?
7: Yeah.
1: My masterpiece. I don't know.
7: Something you're extremely proud of. Amy and I, this started, we had a discussion about parking lot bingo.
1: Mm-hmm.
7: And about how many people told us this was the only thing that they did for an entire summer. Or like their parents,
1: this
7: is the only thing they were able to do.
1: That was something, because there wasn't anything else to do.
7: Yeah, and so we were really proud. We were really proud that we could be a part of that.
1: You know, I always tried to be fair and honest in my reporting and employees. I think I'm a pretty good boss. I don't criticize, but I guide, you know, because we all make mistakes. I make mistakes every day. And somebody will say, well, you forgot a word on that web story. And as the older I get, the more that's happening. So I just always try to respect people. One thing that's changed because of social media is that I don't like is, okay, say there's a crash, a fatality, a fire.

0: or something tragic for some family. And a media outlet, well, it'll be on Facebook, and then they'll report it. And then, you know, eventually the authorities will release the information. But I've never been one. I'll wait. I will wait because I always, in the back of my mind, think family notification. That first loved ones should be informed before you put it on the radio or you put it on the paper or you put it on television. We don't know if Grandma Jones at Elam Nursing Home has been told about her nephew. We don't know that. And so I'm very careful about that. I would rather wait. You know, maybe it's because maybe we're second on it, but I just want to respect families and people, and that's always been the way I've done it. I'd rather be second and right and first and wrong and violate someone's privacy. So it's kind of, I've always been that way, so I don't know where that came from, but
1: that is a masterpiece. Mm-hmm. It is a masterpiece. And you've set the bar real high, Paul Juergens.
0: Hey, thanks.
1: Thank you.
0: It's been quite a run, so we'll be back tomorrow about 10:35 with Joel.
2: Yeah, we got to get you some because you got a lot of stuff you got to pack up around
0: here. I told the news department.
1: So we'll see you next week.
0: Yeah, I told the news department I'm not going to get my office cleaned out by Friday. I'm just not.
1: Well, we're not getting rid of you forever. We're just
0: saying,
1: see you later. You do have a lot of stuff.
2: You're really good about keeping branded stuff, like stuff from CBS News.
0: I
2: wore your CBS News sweatshirt last week.
0: Yes,
2: and ESPN.
0: I did. The last day of CBS Radio News, I wore a CBS sweatshirt.
1: I know. I have my eye on some of that clothing.
0: Thanks, guys.
1: Thanks, Paul Juergens.
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4: ABC News, I'm Michelle Franzen. At a cabinet meeting, President Trump expressing optimism that the U.S. and Iran can make a deal to reopen the Strait of Hormuz, but Iran has signaled it has no plans of giving up its nuclear ambitions. ABC's Ian Pannell is in Israel and has more on the sticking points.
5: The discussions that are ongoing right now is basically to try and lift the siege of the Strait of Hormuz, the restrictions put in place by Iran, and to allow the U.S. naval blockade to be withdrawn. What it doesn't resolve are the outstanding issues, the ones that existed before, during the war, and throughout this ceasefire, primarily Iran's nuclear program.
4: Uganda has closed off its border with the Democratic Republic of Congo as it works to slow the Ebola outbreak. In the U.S., the CDC now sending an urgent alert to recruit personnel who can monitor for Ebola symptoms at key airports. A judge has ruled the teen accused of killing his stepsister on board a cruise ship can remain out of jail on bond pending the trial. This is ABC News. In Southern California, life returning to normal in Garden Grove after the six-day scare that a tank full of volatile chemicals would explode at an aerospace company. That incident triggering an evacuation of 50,000 people. The chemicals, though, now been stabilized.
6: Today, all of the evacuation orders are lifted and the threat of an explosion, fire, or chemical leak are now over. According to fire commanders in Orange County, Kimberly Hansen and her pet turtle are back home.
7: Oh, I was so happy. It was traumatic.
6: All schools in Garden Grove are open again. Orange County's district attorney has launched a criminal investigation into what happened leading to the scare of a massive explosion. Alex Stone, ABC News.
4: Severe storms on the march in parts of the South and Mid-Atlantic, 14 million along the Gulf Coast and Ohio River Valley facing flood alerts today. Damaging winds are the threat for D.C. and Richmond, Virginia area. Some thunderstorms may include large hail. Michelle Franzen, ABC News.
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17: KFGO News, it's 89 degrees, mostly sunny. I'm Nate Cohn. A North Dakota man was arrested after being pulled over for using a phone while driving in a stolen vehicle in Otter Tail County, Minnesota. Prosecutors say 37-year-old Marquis Charleston of Williston was stopped in an SUV by a state trooper Saturday evening. Troopers say Charleston was swerving and crossing the center line multiple times. His phone was open to a messaging app. The trooper says Charleston admitted to reading messages while driving during the stop. The trooper learned the SUV was reported stolen earlier that day. Charleston said the SUV was his stepdaughter's. He's charged with unauthorized use of a motor vehicle and receiving stolen property and cited for violating the hands-free driving law. A semi-crash and spill in Monticello, northwest of the Twin Cities, led to the closure of I-94. The State Patrol says the semi-carrying seltzers crashed into a concrete barrier in a construction zone. Cases of seltzers from the damaged trailer ended up in the freeway. Diesel fuel also spilled from the fuel tanks. The semi-driver was treated for minor injuries. The Rural Broadband Protection Act, introduced by Senator Amy Klobuchar, is hoping to protect broadband funding for rural Minnesota communities. Minnesota Telecom Alliance CEO Brent Christensen.
18: It basically directs the FCC to properly vet any companies that get access to universal service funds. And, you know, they have the tools. This law kind of forces them to use those tools and specifies that they need to properly vet anybody they're going to give USF money to.
17: Christensen says in 2023, a company was awarded $1.3 billion from a federal grant program to expand rural broadband in Minnesota, but they did not complete those projects. And the Minnesota DNR is preparing to launch a new digital hunting and fishing license system.
19: The modernized platform officially goes live on June 9th. Director for Fish and Wildlife Division, Kelly Straka, says it's an answer to a request they've been getting for a long time.
20: We also heard for many years that we want other ways, right? People want to be able to buy things on their smartphones if they want to do that.
19: The state's existing 25-year-old system will shut down for a week, June 1st, to migrate data. But Straka says traditional in-person paper licenses will remain an option alongside the new system.
17: That's Steve Simpson reporting. Your forecast from the KFGO Weather Center. For the rest of this afternoon, sunny conditions, a high of 92. Overnight, mostly clear, a low of 62. Tomorrow, sunny and a high of 91. Friday, sunny, a high of 93. Saturday and Sunday, partly cloudy, highs in the upper 80s. Mostly sunny Monday, a high of 86. Tuesday, partly cloudy, a slight chance for showers and thunderstorms, a high of 82. It's 89 right now, mostly sunny. 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
10: The Fireside Chats were a series of evening radio addresses given by Franklin D. Roosevelt, the 32nd President of the United States between 1933 and 1944. Roosevelt spoke with a familiarity to millions of Americans about the recovery from the Great Depression, the pronouncement of the Emergency Banking Act in response to the banking crisis, the 1937 recession, New Deal initiatives, and of course, of World War II. On the radio, he quelled rumors, countered conservative-dominated newspapers, and explained his policies directly to the American people. His tone and demeanor communicated self-assurance during times of despair and uncertainty. Roosevelt was regarded as an effective communicator on radio, and the Fireside Chats kept him in high public regard. Their introduction was later described as a revolutionary experiment with a nascent media platform. The series of chats were among the first 50 recordings made part of the National Recording Registry of the Library of Congress, which noted it as an influential series of radio broadcasts in which Roosevelt utilized the media to present his programs and ideas directly to the public and thereby redefining the relationship between the president and the American people in 1933. KFGO presents America's Minute, brought to you by Dairy Queen on 52nd Avenue Fargo and in Horace and Dilworth.
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16: And Congresswoman Julie Fedorchuk knows.
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0: like the worst part of our job. is doing something really emotional, coming up, and then you're like, and get back on air.
1: And snap back to it.
0: And snap back to it.
1: Here we go.
0: Here we go. I'm fine. I'm not crying, you know?
1: You're crying.
0: It is fine. Stop. Don't make fun of me.
1: It is, I think, a real testament to the fact of, like, that's how much you feel for someone like Paul Juergens. He's not just a coworker.
0: I love Paul Juergens.
2: I know you
0: do. I do. And, you know, like I was telling JJ, like, I started at KFG. All the people who taught me radio are kind of gone.
2: Yeah.
0: Not all of them, right? Joel Heikamp is still here. Doug Lear is still here. That's about it, though, from the time that I started in radio. You know, mm-hmm. I learned how to run the board from people like Don Hall and Bob Harris.
1: I was going to wonder if you're going to bring Don Dance Hall up there.
0: Don always gets up there. And Bob and, you know, Don and Paul were the newsroom for as long as I can remember. I mean, for as long as I've been here. You know, Jack Sunday and Larry Risfit and Tom Wynn, they're all gone, you know, like it's just kind of, so it's, I'm sad about Paul, but then it's also like, you just have all this reflection about, wow, a lot's changed in 20 years and a lot has stayed the same, right? And that transition to what is KFGO of 2026 is so different than when I stepped foot through the door in 2006.
1: Yeah.
0: And a lot of it is the same. And the transition has been slow and really thoughtful. And nothing has been knee-jerk. And there has been like this... hindsight's 2020, because when you're in the moment, you don't feel like it's always smooth. But and maybe I just have rose-colored glasses, but that transition has been rather smooth between, like, the generations of KFGO. When I came in, I was the young one, and now I'm the old one. And not the oldest,
1: yep,
0: but one of the older ones. But I do think, you know, to Jergy's credit, like, you know, it's been this, like, smooth and methodical, looking back on it, transition. It hasn't felt jarring, if you will.
1: I will say this, though. I do feel like the last 3 weeks have been the most jarring since I've been at KFGO.
0: For sure. It's
1: only because, you know, Don Haney retires last fall.
0: Yep.
1: And we kind of put this plan in place, and then Paul lets us know that he's going to go.
0: And then CBS
1: Radio News lets us know that they're shutting their doors.
0: They're dissolving as a network.
1: And so there's a lot of changes.
0: You're right.
1: But what I think is really exciting, and this is not to brag, but when we opened up a news director position, the candidates came from all over the country. The amount of people who are willing to pick up and move to Fargo because they wanted to work for KFGO was staggering.
0: And I
1: mean, that's a testament to the place that Paul built.
0: You're right. And you're right. The last month or so, or even the last year, has been like, oh, we are in a transition phase.
1: Yeah.
0: And it's not necessarily a bad thing. It's just when you're inside of it, it feels like a lot. CBS Radio News leaving us at the same time Paul Juergens does is both poetic and also sad and kind of heart-wrenching, you know, like CBS has been our identity for so long. And so it was kind of hard to see it go. I've been mad at them. I've been in that stage of grief for the better part of a few months. Everyone around here is like sick of me being mad at CBS, but I'm mad at them. They're like, do you want to run this special about us closing its doors? And I was like, absolutely not. Just go away already.
1: Like, do you want to go to the birthday party of the guy who dumped you at prom? I do not.
0: That's exactly what it felt like. So yeah, it's been an emotional time.
1: It's been up, it's been down, it's been left, it's been right. It's everywhere. I do think that this is exciting, though, and maybe we didn't hit on this enough, too, is the fact that Paul may be retiring as a full-time employee, but we're keeping him around.
0: We have a template.
1: You'll probably still hear him from time to time on the radio.
0: We have a blueprint for that. You know, Jack Sunday is not a full-time employee of KFGO, but he is still an employee of KFGO.
2: Yeah.
0: And so we have a blueprint of how someone can leave us, but not forever.
1: Bingo.
0: And so we're just going to, you know, we're hoping to kind of copy and paste that. With that said, we hope that Jurgi goes to the lake and enjoys a very nice, long, warm summer of enjoying his family and his lake cabin and all of the fun that goes along with that. So,
1: well, yeah, I mean, his retirement on Friday, high of 93, he's going to have a very warm summer. He'll be just fine.
0: Yes. Although I think he's going to be back next week, maybe the week after, you know. So we're not ready to part with him completely. And
1: you know what I really love is, just like any good person who's been around radio for as many decades as Paul has, he goes, yeah, I got a lot of tape to tape in my desk. I don't even know how we transfer something like that nowadays. It's like, it's true. Because if you are transitioning to a new type of technology, you better be the one who bridges that with the old school enough to, like, get your stuff transferred. In this building, we have countless, countless feet of tape. We have, we've got so many cassettes. We have got CDs. There is so much stuff that we have around here from our archives.
0: We have so much stuff. He has so much stuff.
1: Yeah.
0: He's got a whole closet full of stuff I know he's not going to clean out. He's going to leave that to us.
1: That looks like a phone book, but it's not. It lists every address in town and tells you who lives at the address. And apparently they used to put that out like every 2 or 3 years.
0: Oh, gosh.
1: That's wild.
0: That's weird. Yeah. That's weird to think about.
1: I looked up my house.
0: Did you?
1: Yeah.
0: Who lived there?
1: It was JD and Patty Gordon.
0: It was your mom and dad.
1: Yeah, and then it listed my sister and I, too, as, like, children.
0: That's so cute.
1: Yeah, and I'm like, this creeps me out.
0: Yeah, that is creepy. Mm-hmm.
1: Right, just it's the right level of government creepy. You'd be like, oh, I suppose you do know who lives there. We file taxes.
0: This is It Takes Two. Amy Eiler, JJ Gordon here until 2 o'clock on KFGO. Taking a quick peek at Wall Street. Oh, nope, I closed out of that. I didn't want to see it anymore. I'll bring it back up. Rusty Halverson is standing by as well. Mm-hmm. He's got closing market numbers. Everything is now in the green, though. Some good news as we get about an hour and a half from the close. The S&P is up 3 now. The Dow is up 203. That's been in the green all day. The NASDAQ has been quite choppy in the red, but is in the green now, up 12. Rusty, how are things over there?
3: We're going to close with a defensive tone in corn and Minneapolis spring wheat and a mix in soybeans on the day. Showers are going to move through the plains through most of this week. That's going to benefit the drought-stricken wheat crop down there. USDA says as of Sunday, U.S. corn farmers seeded 86% of the crop, 79% of the soybean crop nationwide in the ground. Those numbers both above the five-year averages. In corn futures, July contract down a nickel at 452.5. December new crop at 477.5, down 4.5 cents. Minneapolis spring wheat July down 11.5, 680.25. September new crop 704.25, down a dime on the day. Soybeans July contract down just a fraction, 0.75 cents lower at 1185.25. November 1181.5, a penny and a quarter higher on the day. Higher for cattle and hog futures on Wednesday. August live cattle up $3.35 at $242.50. Feeder cattle August up $5.17 at $354.62. Lean hogs July $2 higher on the day at $102.12 per hundredweight. 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
0: Oh, girl. Oh, girl. You are speaking my language. Someone just texted in and said, can we put a moratorium on any more people leaving KFGO for a couple of years at least? No more retirements. Nobody gets to move on. Everybody can just stay put for a while. My heart can't take it anymore. Amen.
1: Well, this would be
0: Amen.
1: A good time. I've got an announcement I'd like to make.
0: That, you like the pizza we ordered.
1: No, I want Paul Juergens' chair. So he's got a really nice chair behind his actual desk.
0: You're
1: and I'd like
0: take
1: that
0: it.
1: Chair.
0: That is what happens when people leave. Is
1: the
0: we
1: second they leave,
0: chairs.
1: You go and you pillage chairs. And it's this weird lemon dance, too, because I'll bring my janky chair down there and leave it in there and take the good chair. And then someone comes in and goes, oh! Someone already got the good chair.
0: The moment Ryan Kelly left, I stole her chairs for my office, which now Abby Miller has. The moment Dave Kolpak left, I pillaged that chair that still is in my office.
1: Yeah, that nice chair.
0: Yeah, chairs are a thing. You gotta be quick when it comes to the chair situation.
1: Yeah, bingo, you absolutely do.
0: Here's the hard part about stealing from the newsroom.
1: No, I'm not talking about his newsroom chair. I'm talking about his office chair.
0: Oh, no, I want that one in the corner.
1: You're taking that chair?
0: Yeah.
1: Okay.
0: I want that one.
1: I want his office chair, his, like, wing back.
0: Okay, you take that one, I'll take the other one.
1: Okay.
0: Do you think he's going to take them?
1: You don't get to roll out with your chair. I've only seen one employee roll their chair out of this building.
0: Wait, we watched someone do that, and
1: we still are talking about it, aren't we? So I don't want to be the person that they talk about 10 years later and be like, well, when JJ left, he rolled his office chair out of here.
0: Because it was so funny.
1: It was so dramatic.
0: Like, I'm leaving and I'm rolling my chair out with me.
1: This is how you know I'm serious, because I'm taking my chair with me. And I think the question was, like, did he bring that chair from home?
0: I don't think anyone knew.
1: Who brings... And maybe they do. Maybe people have their own personal chair at the office because they won't upgrade you. It was nice, though, that, like, when Ryan Gellner was in here, though, he's like, oh, I like these chairs. Be like, yeah.
0: They're new since the last time he was here, yeah.
1: Thanks, Costco.
0: Mm-hmm. Yeah.
1: Thanks, Costco. Thank
0: you. That's the second compliment on our studio chairs today.
1: It is.
0: Our studio chairs are really giving off a vibe today.
1: Okay. It's because they got a mesh back, and so they're really breathable in this hot air.
0: If we could only get the one back. This one is...
1: Yeah, your chair.
0: So old.
1: It's a drafting chair is what we need, because Amy is about a foot and a half higher than anybody else needs to be in this building. And not because she's short, but because her board, where she controls everything, is so much higher. Which makes it all the more difficult. Do you ever wish you were at ground level like the rest of us?
0: No.
1: No, you like being able to see over?
0: Yeah. I drive a Yukon XL. Girl likes to be high up.
1: True.
0: I want to be able to see things. I want to feel it.
1: I'd like a reverse where you're sort of in a conversation pit and everyone circles around you.
0: Awful. Horrible. That's not my vibe. I like to be up. I like everything to be a little bit.
1: And there's no stairs, so we have to help you out of it every day. So you really, like, by the end of the show, you've got to be nice to everyone unless you want to crawl out on your own. Do that thing like
0: out of the pit.
1: When you get out of the pool where you can't touch and you have to kind of put your arms up there and you kick one leg over and you sort of worm yourself out of the pool a little bit.
0: I think mixed into all of that conversation was really what you wanted to get at. You have to be nice to everyone.
1: Just by the end of the show.
0: We're not letting you out of the pit.
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2: KFGO News, it's 90 degrees, mostly sunny. I'm Nate Cohn. A former Minnesota Democratic Party official has admitted to her role in a deadly hit-and-run crash in northern Minnesota. 66-year-old Cindy Martin of Grand Rapids pleaded guilty to criminal vehicular homicide in the death of 19-year-old Carter Hathcock. Hathcock was walking along Highway 169 after leaving a street dance on July 3rd of 2024. When he was struck by Martin's vehicle, Martin left the scene and later called 911. She said that she believed she had hit an animal. Hathcock was later struck by a second vehicle, and he died at the scene. Martin is expected to serve 1 year in jail, followed by 5 years of probation under a plea agreement. The Fargo City Commission last night voted to continue to work with financial advisor Baker Tilly on a side-by-side financial evaluation of the two convention center proposals. The two sites are the Civic Center and Brewhalla. With the vote last night, city staff must present a due diligence report to the commission by June 22nd, the last meeting of the current city commission. Charlie Johnson, former chair of the Convention Center Committee, says the current city commission needs to finish the job that began with voters approving a sales tax in 2024 to fund that facility.
13: You approved the process, and you all participated in the process, and I think the process was pretty thorough in all that we did. All of the developers involved in this, beginning with the 9 down to the 4 and now to the last 2, have jumped through every hoop I think we've asked them to jump through, and I know they will continue to do that until you make up your mind. But I think the process deserves an ending, and I really think that this city commission is the group that should do it.
2: The city election is June 9th. 3 city commissioners are running for Fargo mayor. A new mayor and 2 city commissioners will be sworn into office July 6th. 90 degrees. 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
2: Fargo Moorhead, mostly sunny. 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Minneapolis Police Chief Brian O'Hara has resigned after an investigation into his conduct.
15: Minneapolis Mayor Jacob Frey last night announced Chief O'Hara faced disciplinary action for interfering with an investigation on accusations he was engaging in intimate relationships with city employees. Accusations Frey says weren't substantiated.
16: Although the investigators have concluded that this interference does not change their ultimate conclusion contained in the original report, in other words, the allegations of relationships with city employees, the interference itself is a breach of trust.
15: O'Hara was found to have deleted a contact card from a city-issued cell phone in an effort to hide evidence. He also told another city employee about the investigation after he was told not to discuss it.
2: That's reporter Mark Frey. Minneapolis City Council President Elliot Payne was quick to criticize former Chief O'Hara and Mayor Frey. He calls Frey's recent renomination of O'Hara a few weeks ago a massive error in judgment. The University of North Dakota is looking to expand its ability to pull minerals needed for electronics by building a refining facility at a coal mine. University leaders are asking for a $50 million grant from the Department of Energy to build a facility at the Falkirk Coal Mine near Underwood, north of Bismarck. The project has a total estimated cost of about $100 million. Republican Senator Kevin Cramer, a member of the Senate Armed Services Committee, says the U.S. needs to develop domestic sources of the critical minerals needed for electronics and the development of artificial intelligence to compete with China. And the Minnesota Department of Natural Resources will launch its new electronic licensing system June 9th. Fish and Wildlife Division Director Kelly Straka says the new system will offer a lot of flexibility.
8: You want to be able to buy things not only on the internet, but from your smartphone through a mobile app. Being able to have all of your licenses housed and stored in one spot on your phones, which many of us have with us at all times, that was an important need too. And so this new system is going to recognize all of those pathways.
2: 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You can find more information on the DNR's website. KFGO Weather Center forecast. Sunny this afternoon, looking for a high of 92. Mostly clear overnight, low of 62. Tomorrow, sunny and a high of 91. Friday, and sunny and a high of 93. Saturday and Sunday, partly cloudy, highs in the upper 80s. Monday, mostly sunny, a high of 86. It's 90 degrees right now, mostly sunny. 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
0: It Takes Two, Amy Eiler, JJ Gordon here on the Mighty 790 KFGO. Tomorrow it's Thursday. That means we've got a plan talk. This week went fast.
6: It well, maybe it's because Memorial we had Day. Memorial Day, so we didn't really have a Monday.
0: Yeah.
6: We just hopped in here on Tuesday. And
0: yeah, I think we did have a Monday. Just a little baby It Takes Two on Monday.
6: Yeah.
0: A little baby hour and a half before you got some Twins.
6: But it wasn't a full work day for us.
0: No. No, it was not.
6: I wasn't Love going that. Down to the coal mine. Let me ask you a question. Is there an old-timey job that you think you'd be good at?
0: An old-timey job I think I would be good at. I am delusional sometimes. I think I would be good at all jobs.
6: Okay.
0: Probably wouldn't be good at any of them. Like, give me an old-timey job you're thinking of.
6: Do you, like working at, like, as a washerwoman back in the day, like, where you have to use the old metal slide
0: would
6: to wash
0: it.
6: Thing?
0: Would crush it. Would crush that job. I'd be so good at it.
6: And, like, the confidence.
0: Yeah.
6: A plus 100%. Of the confidence.
0: 100%. I'm your girl for that job.
6: Okay.
0: I appreciate cleanliness.
6: Uh-huh.
0: I am diligent about washing.
6: Okay.
0: I love that. I would be great at that. Okay,
6: What about a seamstress during colonial times?
0: Yeah, I think I'd probably be good at that. Yeah,
6: so
0: that feels
6: George Washington
0: good.
6: Comes to you and be like, I need a flag.
0: I got it.
6: I got it.
0: It's in my blood. Do I know how to do it now? No. But I know that I have relatives that are really good seamstress, so I know it's in my blood. I know I have it in me. Deep inside, if I were to, okay, you know what I couldn't do? I couldn't fix clocks.
6: Oh, because they're too tiny? The pieces are too tiny?
0: It's just too tedious, you know? See, I found one. Okay, another one.
6: Let's say you, what if you were asked to sail on ships and, like, you're bringing goods from one place to the other, like spices, fine silks?
0: I don't.
6: You have to work on a ship.
0: Do I get a life jacket?
6: They don't exist. We didn't care about safety back then.
0: Okay, I'm a little
6: You go overboard and you're done.
0: I'm nervous, but I'll do it, because obviously I'm going to be good at it.
6: Mm-hmm. Okay. I like that.
0: What about you?
6: Oh, I would be horrible at so
0: Can
6: many
0: Can you
6: of
0: do
6: the
0: washing?
6: Jobs.
0: You'd be great at washing.
6: No.
0: You would.
6: What?
0: Yeah, you would.
6: Why, because of my strong upper arms?
0: Yes, it's your biceps.
6: So I would worry that they'd be like, you're going to hang this rug, and now you're going to beat the rug. With a rug beater.
0: You'd be great at that. You'd be great at washing. You would probably be a legitimate seamstress. Mm. You don't think?
6: You know what I think I'd be great
0: or
6: at?
0: Or do you call men seamstress? Yeah.
6: Yeah.
0: I don't know. You'd be great at sewing.
6: Seamsters?
0: Seamsters.
6: Instead of mister? Seamster? I think this. If I could go back in time and I had to pick an old-timey job, I would be a saloon bartender. And I'd wear that half apron, and I'd have a big curly Q mustache, and I'd come in, and someone would sit down and be like, what are your troubles, friend? And they'd be like, what do you want? And I only pour whiskey.
0: You would be good at that.
6: Right?
0: You would probably be a good ice man, too. Like,
6: oh, carry the big blocks of ice?
0: Yeah.
6: Yeah, I would love that job.
0: I know you would.
6: There's a very funny Three Stooges episode where they're icemen and trying to get the ice from, like, the ground floor up to
0: the
6: top.
0: Do you know what I would have been good at? Switchboard operator.
6: Oh, Amy.
0: That was it.
6: Yes.
0: Give it to me. Also, I'm listening in on all the gossip.
6: You 100% are.
0: I am on the phone calls with you.
6: Mm-hmm.
0: But I'm also getting you to where you need to be.
6: Okay.
0: Yeah.
6: So, Lily Tomlin, who I think is one of the funniest women to walk this planet. I don't know if you've seen this, but she had a character, and I I can't, not Edith Ann. What was her name? She had a character who worked for the phone company. She had a character who worked for the phone company, and she talked like this when she would do those little bits. And she goes, I'm listening in on all your calls. I know your deepest, darkest secrets. And that character was so funny. And then I saw Lily Tomlin live in the early 2000s, and they interviewed her character, and they asked her, well, now that phones don't need, you know, phone operators, or anything, she goes, I've been working for the Republican Party, making calls on behalf of President George Bush. And she goes, you'd be surprised how many people hang up on me immediately, so I just call back. And it, she did this hilarious, you know, because she's a huge liberal.
0: I love
6: and
0: that.
6: And she did this. It was so funny. It was so wonderful.
0: Oh, yeah. See, someone else in the text club, I would have been a great phone operator. I talk to strangers all day long. Okay, you know what else I could see you doing?
6: Hmm.
0: Being the milkman.
6: I still think I'd be a good milkman today.
0: Yeah, I know.
6: You?
0: Yeah. Yeah,
6: you wear that all-white outfit with a black belt?
0: Yes. I feel like you'd be a better milkman than you would be, like, a saloon bartender.
6: Oh, really?
0: Yeah.
6: Oh, okay.
0: Yeah.
6: Okay.
0: You're a day guy.
6: Ernestine, thank you very much. That was the name of her character,
0: oh,
6: Ernestine.
0: Okay, there you go.
6: Also, someone says a male seamstress is a tailor.
0: A tailor, yes.
6: Yep, absolutely. You are, you're 100% correct.
0: Thank you for checking us on that. Uh-huh. I'm like, what is that? I knew it. I knew that wasn't the word, but I couldn't come up with Taylor.
6: I also, this is another thing I think I'd be really good at. A train, like, conductor. Not the engineer, not the person who's driving the train at the front, but the person who's like, all aboard! And then looking at my watch and making sure that the train leaves on time.
0: Yeah, that would be you, because mm-hmm. you're a big rule follower.
6: I love rules.
0: You love rules, and that feels like a really... That feels like a job who needs someone
6: right?
0: in it that likes rules.
6: I'm looking at my pocket watch and it says 1:15 and that's when the train leaves. And right. I'm like, let's go. And then there's someone on the, please, no, my husband's on that train and he and I had a fight and I'll never see him again because he's moving to St. Louis. I'll be like, too late. Let's go.
0: You would. And you would leave her.
6: I would.
0: See, this
6: Find
0: is
6: wh- someone new.
0: This is why I'd be bad. I'd be like, we can make everyone wait. We're good.
6: You
0: Let's
6: know
0: wait
6: what,
0: this out.
6: You know what I would be bad at, though, in that context, is when you go through, like, tickets, please, tickets, and someone doesn't have a ticket, I'd be like, it's okay, you can stay here.
0: Just
6: You're fine.
0: On. You're good. No, you wouldn't, because you love a rule.
6: I do love a rule.
0: You love the law.
6: Here's another thing that I thought would be more common when I was a child, based on watching movies and television shows and cartoons. I thought there'd be a lot of people riding the rails with their bindle and stick. And that was just how people moved around the country.
0: Obviously. What's in that?
6: What in the bindle?
0: Yeah.
6: Your precious treasures.
0: Like, what are you going to be able to fit in there?
6: Probably like a switch knife.
0: A switch knife, yep.
6: Yeah.
0: That's about it.
6: Mm-hmm. Yeah. Maybe a picture of a loved one. An old-timey picture of a loved one.
0: Anything else?
6: Matches. Because you got to start a fire to cook your beans wherever you go.
0: Mm-hmm. You could also be like one of those old school elevator operators.
6: I would love that. Hey there, friend, where are we going? 14th floor? You got it, Captain.
0: Love how we started this as like, I'm delusional enough to think I could do every job, but we ended with JJ being delusional enough to think he could do
6: You've
0: all
6: these really
0: jobs.
6: You've just really built me up. You're like, you'd be
0: yeah,
6: a great ice
0: you
6: man.
0: Would be.
6: You'd be
0: you
6: a
0: would.
6: Great, and I'd be like,
0: could,
6: thank you so much.
0: I really do believe you could do all of those.
6: I actually think that, truth be told, I'd be great as the CEO of a major corporation. I'd just be good at that. I'd have one of those old-timey stock tickers, and I'd look at that. And
0: you would be the owner of a general store. You could do that, too.
6: Yeah, and I'd be the first franchise in America.
0: Yep. I can see
6: Gordon's
0: that.
6: Family Groceries.
0: Yep.
6: You know why? Because we have free water for your horses. We advertise like
0: good
6: that. Free
0: move.
6: Water for your horses.
0: Good move. Mm-hmm. I like that.
6: Great, great, great Grandpa Gordon. He got him set up right. And now I'd be the CEO, and I'd be like, we're taking over Cracker Barrel.
0: Taking over Cracker. Whatever your job is, at the end of the day, you have one of those big rocking chairs from Cracker Barrel that you sit on your porch in.
6: Yeah.
0: And you just rock back and forth and yell at the kids in your neighborhood.
6: Slow down.
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0: Axness Afternoons Live. What old-timey job would Tyler Axness be good at? He would be the saloon drink slinger.
1: Look at Tyler's face right now. Tyler would be a miner.
0: No.
1: He'd be coming in with his little bag of gold.
0: Nope.
1: You'd be panning for gold with your dog.
0: No.
1: And then you come in.
2: With that little...
0: That is a lot of manual labor for a guy who...
1: His name would be...
2: Who what, Amy? Finish
0: worked
2: that
0: at a cell phone store.
1: Yeah. Cell phones are the gold mining of the 20th century.
0: Back in the day when guys his age were getting jobs like, you know, concrete jobs, Tyler was like in the mall at a cell phone kiosk.
2: Hey, you know what?
0: So...
2: Some of the temp agencies knew exactly where the talent lies. And for me, I guess it was selling phones.
0: So, with that knowledge, JJ, would you like to change your answer?
1: No, I think it's
2: better than a snake oil salesman.
1: I am positive. Riding into town?
0: I think you're working at the saloon.
1: You think so?
0: Yeah.
1: Do you play the piano? Did you ever play the piano?
2: No. Pluck a string on a guitar every now and then, but that's...
1: Okay. See? That sounds more like a minor. Oh, my darling, oh, my darling, oh, my darling Clementine. You'd be out there panning for gold, and you might make it big. But then you got to be careful because they'll push you off a cliff.
2: And people would be lined up for that.
1: Take your claim.
2: Let him strike it, and then we just take what's his.
1: Found a
2: overboard with him.
1: Deep vein of the color, as they used to call it. That's what you have to find, the color.
2: You've done your research on mining.
1: Listen, I love the show Deadwood. My knowledge of mining exists from Deadwood and like two campaigns.

0: This seems like a side quest that you completely made up.
1: Yeah, it was. And then we came back, like, months later after we had vanquished this foe, and the Pelican is like, good news! These are a hit! And then they gave me, like, 10,000 gold pieces because I gave them the idea for it. It was the greatest thing I've ever done in a D&D campaign, was come up with the idea for a dilly bar. And my dungeon master's like, go for it. That sounds great.
2: What kind of dilly bar was it?
1: Just a regular dilly bar, like a chocolate dilly bar.
2: Oh.
1: Yeah.
2: It wasn't a fancy kind of dilly bar?
0: How did they sell it?
1: The Pelican sold them.
0: But how did you sell the idea to him?
1: I asked him if he had ice cream, and he goes, yeah.
0: Was one of your friends playing this Pelican, or did you make up this whole dialogue back and forth between you and this poor
1: dude? I said, I'm walking down the street, and I walk into a store, and he goes, great, the store is run by a Pelican.
3: Great.
1: What? Listen, I know I'm not selling the idea of Dungeons and Dragons and the imagination that you need to get
0: it. I would have sabotaged your campaign so quickly. Like,
1: I kill the Pelican. Yep.
0: I robbed everything he owned, and I threw him off the cliff you were referring to earlier.
1: He can fly, he's a Pelican. I think it'd be fun sometime to make Amy play like a little one-off D&D. Well, like, something that we could accomplish, like, in the span of 3 hours and just see what happens.
0: Three hours? See what I'm talking about, AI?
1: It's about building a story. How long do you want it to last?
0: 30 minutes.
2: Exactly. Yep. What? Oh.
0: I want to move pieces on my board and get to that finish line and say I win.
1: I'm sorry this is not Clue Junior, okay?
0: Give me the game of Trouble. Trouble? We'll play Trouble.
1: Yeah. You want Trouble?
0: Was that the one with the little...
2: The popper in the middle. There you go.
1: Don't forget, you can also play Sorry after that. The Game of Life.
0: See ya.
1: Okay, well.
2: I don't like The Game of Life.
1: They've updated it recently.
2: Have they? Because
1: yeah,
2: our
1: to
2: version
1: be more
2: is
1: realistic.
2: Still...
0: Yeah, this version.
2: No, I didn't mean it like that.
0: Yeah.
1: It's a lot longer than 30 minutes, this Game
0: of
1: Life.
0: Is a lot more difficult than I thought as a child.
2: I did. I see. Yes. I don't get Dungeons and Dragons. I don't understand anything
0: Nobody does.
2: Like, there was a Pelican and a campaign and a dilly bar, and I don't understand.
1: They're fun. And also, by the way, like, the people who there are people out there who have, like, television and web programs where they just play that game, and people sit and watch it for hours and hours and hours, and those people are making bank.
2: Do you think that I would be good at Dungeons and Dragons?
1: I think you'd bring a new perspective, and it would make everyone play the game differently.
0: Wow, that was very uplifting and encouraging. Mm-hmm.
2: I don't know what that means. So
1: you'd be the person who, like, where, like, a goblin comes up to the table and says, like, hello, how can I serve thee? And you'd be like, I punch the goblin in the face. And be like, you can't do that. We need information. And you're like, nope, I punch him in the face.
0: Okay.
1: And you'd be like, let's go to the shoe store after this. What?
2: I don't know what's going on. What's the point of the game?
0: Nobody knows.
1: Imagination. The point is imagination.
2: Okay, on that note, we have to go, and Tyler's show is coming up. No Dungeons and Dragons?
0: Zero.
2: But... okay.
1: But Aaron Hill's going to be
0: Aaron Hill, a current park board member running for the Fargo City Commission. Dustin Garrillo and more coming up.
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4: ABC News, I'm Michelle Franzen. In New Jersey, elected officials along with protesters demonstrating outside the Delaney Hall detention facility, protesting what they call inhumane treatment, including rotting food and reports of detainees being denied toilet paper. ABC's Phil Tate has more from the scene.
5: Much of the chaos caught on video as demonstrators posted barriers outside of the facility, using their bodies to block federal vehicles from exiting the grounds that they believe might be used for the transfer of detainees out of the center. Protesters were told to moved back by federal officers as a ton of pepper spray was in the air and batons in hand.
4: The CDC is working to monitor signs for Ebola at key U.S. airports where travelers are arriving from Central Africa. Uganda, meantime, has closed its border with the Democratic Republic of Congo. The Trump administration has sent out $20.6 billion in tariff refunds so far, according to a new court filing. Businesses, including major companies like Walmart and Costco, say they are applying for those refunds. This is ABC News. Today, Matthew Perry's former live-in assistant will be sentenced in connection with the fatal dose of ketamine that led to an overdose for the Friends star. Prosecutors say Kenneth Iwamasa injected Perry with multiple doses of the drug per day. New York Knicks fans still celebrating the team's trip to the finals. Many may have to cheer them on from afar with ticket prices soaring.
6: This one was all New York from the jump.
7: WABC sportscaster Ryan Field was one of the thousands celebrating the Knicks' first trip to the finals since 1999 on Monday when they beat the Cleveland Cavaliers. But you'll have to be as rich as super fans Spike Lee and Timothy Chalamet if you have any hopes of seeing the Knicks in person at Madison Square Garden when the finals begin. The least expensive seats we could find for game one next week were about $2,000, and if you want to sit near Spike, that'll set you back around $50,000.
4: ABC's Sherry Preston. The Knicks waiting to see who they'll face. The San Antonio Spurs lead the Oklahoma City Thunder 3-2 in the series game six tomorrow night on the Spurs home court. Michelle Franz in ABC News.
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12: KFGO News, Fargo Moorhead. We have a sunny sky. It is 90. I'm Paul Jurgens. Afternoons Live with Tyler Axness coming up. A North Dakota man was arrested after he was pulled over for using his phone while driving a stolen vehicle in Otter Tail County, Minnesota. Prosecutors say 37-year-old Marquise Charleston of Williston was stopped in an SUV by a state trooper. That was Saturday evening. The troopers say Charleston was swerving and crossing the center line multiple times. His phone was open to a message app. Troopers Charleston admitted to reading messages while driving. And during the stop, the trooper learned the SUV was stolen earlier that day. Charleston said the SUV was his stepdaughter's. He's facing charges of unauthorized use of a vehicle, receiving stolen property, and was cited for violating the hands-free law. A former Minnesota Democratic Party official admitted to her role in a deadly hit-and-run crash in northern Minnesota. 66-year-old Cindy Martin of Grand Rapids pleaded guilty to criminal vehicular homicide in the death of 19-year-old Carter Hathcock. Hathcock was walking along Highway 169 after leaving a street dance on July 3, 2024, when he was struck by Martin's vehicle. Martin left the scene and later called 911, saying she believed she hit an animal. Hathcock was later struck by a second vehicle and died at the scene. Semi-crash and spill in Monticello, northwest of the Twin Cities, led to the closure of I-94. The State Patrol says a semi carrying seltzers crashed into a concrete barrier this morning in a construction zone. Cases of seltzers from the damaged trailer ended up on the freeway. Diesel fuel also spilled from the fuel tanks. The semi-driver was treated for minor injuries. The Minnesota DNR will launch its new electronic licensing system on June 9th. Fish and Wildlife Division Director Kelly Straka says the new system will offer a lot of flexibility.
13: You want to be able to buy things not only on the internet, but from your smartphone through a mobile app. Being able to have all of your licenses housed and stored in one spot on your phones, which many of us have with us at all times, that was an important need too. And so this new system is going to recognize all of those pathways.
12: Straka says people will still be able to go into their local shops, bait shops, and elsewhere and buy licenses in person. You can get more information on the DNR website. Meteorologist Tom Szymanski in the KFGO Weather Center is expecting a high of about 92 this afternoon. We are at 90. Overnight, 62, a mostly clear sky. Near 91, a sunny day tomorrow. Friday, 93, sunny. Upper 80s, both Saturday, Sunday, and partly cloudy. Again, 90, Paul Juergens, News Radio, KFGO.
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0: Could be the theme of any extended board game of which I'm playing. That's the theme song, because I will sabotage to get it done.
1: I was not on a microphone, and I hope there are enough listeners that heard the crosstalk, but you and Amy Eiler would be a nightmare on any game night. And I don't, it's not an assassination of your character.
0: But I don't dispute it. It's
1: but
0: fine.
1: No, you would, not only would you not have fun, so that would make you two both grumpy. But because you weren't having fun, you would not want anyone else to be having fun.
0: Oh, and there is, I could get people on the line right now to verify everything you just said.
1: Like, you two, if you're having a good time, everyone's having a good time. Right? Like, life of the parties, so much fun. Yep. Been there, seen it, experienced it, understand.
0: But if I'm grumpy and
1: but
0: bored.
1: If you're not having fun, it is, like, this ship's going down.
0: I'm bringing everybody down with me.
1: It's the inverse of the captain going down with the ship.
0: I'm looking for that iceberg. We're going full steam at it. Going down. Good afternoon. Afternoon's live getting underway. I'm Tyler Axe, as your host. If you've been listening all day, you're stuck with me for another 3 hours, all the way to 5 o'clock. But we got a fun show lined up for you, or at least a show that I'm encouraging you to join the conversation. That's at the Adventure RV Text Club at 35270. Aaron Hill, Fargo City Commission candidate, is going to be joining us. This is a continuation of us trying to get every single one of these candidates on this show and introduced to you. So visit with him. Also, Dustin Gubberlow. Yesterday, somebody had texted in saying, hey, man, can you talk about Measure 1, the single subject rule? We will. Dustin Gubberlow is with the North Dakota Watchdog Network. There are examples sprinkled throughout of other states that have utilized this to overturn things you want. So we'll dive into that. Also, the Hornbachers down in South University, there's a petition that's going around trying to save the location. We're going to talk about that a little bit. Also, Tyler Sand, a Fargo Park Board candidate, is going to be joining us a little bit later on. We'll ask why he is running for that, what he hopes to do with that role. I had seen it online, certainly on social media, and you see it every year about this time. People talking about, hey, tick season. I've had pulled off ticks. We had to actually pull three of them off the dog from being at the lake this weekend. Found it all, you know, I mean, after our walk, so it was right away. Today, though, obviously I had to come in, host News and Views. I get into my office, and I'm like, ah, something kind of itchy on my neck back here. Thought maybe it was just hair. It's got a little long. Mm-hmm. There was a fast-moving tick crawling across the back of my neck, man. All day, any inconvenience,
1: did you
0: any tickle?
1: A shower on your lunch break?
0: No, I did not. I did this morning. So there's a narrow window of when that thing could have found its way onto my neck. But still, you're wondering, because I mowed the lawn last night, was it on me the whole time? I don't know, but it's that feeling, because once you have one, you feel like there are at least 20 more throughout the rest of your afternoon. So I've been dealing with that while trying to entertain and inform and have conversations all day. It's the worst. It's got to be one of the top five worst experiences, like when it comes to your summer outings, is finding a tick on you.
1: And there's something tick specific, because if other bugs are on you for whatever reason, fly, mosquito,
0: yeah, whatever,
1: bee,
0: swat it,
1: whatever, brush them away. Even like non-flying insects, mm-hmm. You brush them away and that's the end of it. And for whatever reason, a tick, it like you just feel like it until you get an opportunity to shower.
0: Yeah. So I've been stuck with that. So bear with me as we get you to that 5 o'clock punch out. 35270, I told you about the Adventure RV Text Club. I did see the lineup for Freedom 250 announces the music icons that will be performing at the Great American State Fair on the National Mall June 25th through July 10th. Want to hear them? Sure, I'll tell you.
1: Well, can I get? I mean, there's a handful that jumped to the top of the list just because they've performed at other places. I'm going to go ahead and say one of the top line headliners is Kid Rock.
0: Wrong. Not on this list.
1: I mean, that's a missed opportunity.
0: Now, granted, this list that I have before me only goes to July 3rd. So there's
1: so
0: another week.
1: It, yeah.
0: They're going to announce the other headliners for that final week probably later on. Okay, so we'll book it, because I think you're right.
1: Is the reflecting pool going to be swim ready by that time?
0: Perhaps.
1: That new liner in?
0: Okay,
1: let me get the chlorine levels right.
0: Let me go through this. Martina McBride. Okay,
1: yeah.
0: I dig that. CNC Music Factory.
1: Gonna make you sweat.
0: Vanilla Ice.
1: Uh-huh. Yeah, sure. Do you think he plays both versions of Ice Ice Baby, the metal, the new metal and the rap?
0: Nah, he keeps it traditional.
1: Yep.
0: And here's why I think that, because on June 26th, right after Vanilla Ice, Milli Vanilli.
1: I thought they... Wasn't one of the guys dead?
0: Just going off the list says provided.
1: And it, okay, well, is it like the actual singers or the performers?
0: Great question. I do not know. But they got Flo Rida, Brett Michaels as well as some of them coming on up. So
1: I mean, does Doug Lear already have his
0: ticket? Milli Vanilli will be out
1: there. Is there a VIP experience?
0: Yeah, a time that he never thought was possible is now, well, possible in the year that is 2026. That's just some of what I saw in the lineup. I'll have to be waiting for the next week as well. All right, I actually want to get to work here. Something serious, because here in the city of Fargo, we have been going through a process that is taking longer than what I think you expected. I think it's taking longer than the people that have been a part of these ongoing committees and discussions have expected. And it comes down to where the site is going to be for the convention center. Fargo's commission delays this decision again, saying, hey, look, we need more. We need the side-by-side financial analysis to be thoughtful and thorough, is what Commissioner Denise Kolpak had said. And I understand, because this is such a big investment, and it's something that the public has asked for. You had the opportunity to say yes or no on whether or not you wanted a convention center that was paid in part because of the lodging tax, and he said yes. But this delay, again, is just getting tiresome at the same time. The two locations as they stand right now is either at the Fargo Civic Center, where it rests right now, or near Brewhalla. And you've had the commitments from both these proposals. They both have made their pitches. And now it's delayed. The thing that I question, and I have not talked to any of them that are on the current commission. I'm just watching as an observer who's not even a Fargo resident, but I get to visit with you each weekday in the afternoons here. Do you think that at all this delay till after the election is part of the reason? Because you got June 9th. We're less than 2 weeks away until this election is going to take place. Three of the current Fargo commissioners are running to be mayor. And if it's to not ruffle any feathers, for example, I mean, there are politics involved in this very decision. There are people involved in this now that didn't expect, when they decided, hey, we'll throw our hat in the ring because we think we got something to offer to this area, that are surprised of how much politics is involved in just picking a site for a convention center. And I've been telling you since the get-go, my expectation is that there is a desire based on politics and people that have a lot of means to get this in downtown Fargo at that Civic Center location. Remember early on, there was the proposal. Then things came out that, oh, we might have to do some infrastructure changes. So go back to the drawing board. Let you critique. And thankfully, they did allow that to other proposals after the fact. So in weighing the political side of this in, do you, if you are trying to be the next mayor, want to have this decision come out that might cost you votes? Do you think it played a factor in all in just saying, hey, look, we need more information. We're going to push this to the end of June. It'll still be the same commission because we'll get it done and decided before that next term starts, which needs to be done. I've heard Charlie Johnson's news clip during our KFGO news update saying, look, you have been a part of this process since the get-go. In fact, some of us were questioning whether or not the full commission should have had a full seat at the table during the early stages of this or not. They did. They have been a part of this conversation from the beginning, and now when it's time to just say it's here or it's here, they can't seem to pull themselves together to just finally make that final decision. Curious your thoughts. You can call me on the KFGO studio line at 237-5948, or and text in to 35270. I have got comments coming in, and I'm coming back to you right after this on Afternews Live.

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0: 7:19, a little bit later on in this hour, Aaron Hill is going to be joining us. He is a Fargo City Commission candidate. Yesterday we had Chad Peterson on. Typically we've been spreading them out Monday and Wednesdays, but of course Memorial Day did not provide us an opportunity. So we'll visit with him today. Next week will be Tony Gehrig and Anna Johnson. So we will, in fact, have every single Fargo City Commission candidate on this show. And I know that we've had all the Fargo mayoral candidates as well. And there's a number of things that we'll dive into on his campaign and all other things as well. But I just wanted to – it was November of 2024 that you approved, and if you voted in favor, that 3% lodging tax to fund the convention center. It's a 25-year tax. I mean, we're talking about $70-plus million is what the expected revenue generation is. Now, I will note, I've told you the other day about – some of the concerns that hopefully this summer, if in fact agreements are close to being reached between the United States and Iran when it comes to travel, that it doesn't slow things down because gas prices remain so high throughout the summer months. But let's just say everything goes according to plan. The 25-year tax is expected to raise north of $70 million. That's going to go to the facility construction some of the other items as well. So the remaining funds, that's not going just to the buildings. We use it to cover the operation. I think some of the maintenance costs and any losses. Now, I know hearing from the Brujala location that their developer is telling us, and we heard it right here on Afternoons Live. You could go listen to the podcast with Mark Bjornstad about how they are going to make it clear or have this promise that it will not negatively impact taxpayers of Fargo if they choose that location. I've heard from people in this area about that downtown location, which I've already told you, look, of these two, I my preference would probably be Brujala, because it just, the getting to downtown just seems very difficult from time to time. And truth be told, there was other locations that seemed to make more sense to me, but hearing what Charlie Johnson, that committee, had put together, the conversations that they were looking to, you know, kind of fill in answers to of surrounding amenities, and some of the other items, including not necessarily allowing West Fargo to get a bunch of the benefit. And then, of course, that's in reference to the Shields Arena location, which is bordering on West Fargo. That this is why they chose these areas here. But I'll be curious now that they're going to wait until the end of June with these side-by-side proposals of the financial risks, if with the dated infrastructure and parts of downtown, if there's going to be things that are not inside of this but is expected to be taken on by the city. I mean, I think the early proposal had an issue with some water line that was down by the Civic Center, at least in that parking lot. So has that been completely resolved or not? I just, if they're going to continue to kick the can down the road, they better make public every financial risk to you. Because that's the excuse they're making right now of saying, I know we told you it'd be done before the election, but now it's going to be probably unlike the last city commission meeting of this current structure. And that's a maybe. I don't know that that is a guarantee either. That's why I think you've been hearing from Charlie Johnson, who's done just outstanding work with this group to try to move this along at a reasonable rate. But we all expected the answers to be done by now, did we not? And the reason why we expected that is because those that are ultimately going to be making this decision have led you to believe that they would be having a decision before this election. It's not going to happen now. 35270, Tyler, the next mayor is set up for failure. My question that I posed before is if this move until June 22nd, I know it's going to be about, hey, we're allowing time for these financial advisors to run through the numbers again, that if they make a decision based on the influences of this area, meaning the political influences, of which I think you can say are not entirely, but primarily focused on downtown, that there is a strong draw and a strong pull to say we have to have this down here because it'll help with downtown Fargo again. So if you want to have it at a different location, let's say Brawlhalla, now all of a sudden you're going to be ticking people off that have a lot of influence inside this area. And if you do that right before an election, all of a sudden you might fall out of favor for some of them. Now, I know this is a unanimous vote. You've got Denise Kolpak running for the mayoral office. You got Dave Pepcorn running to be mayor. You got Michelle Turnberg also running to be mayor. Every single one of them voted to delay this, in addition to John Strand and Mayor Mahoney. I just don't believe that this hadn't been part of the thought process in the back of at least those three minds, saying this is a big vote. They're saying that this might be the biggest decision this current commission has to make. So it better be this commission, to say the least, because I know that there are people running for this Fargo City Commission that don't want this at all. We've heard from some of them. We're going to probably hear from at least one more before that June 9 primary, because I think if you watch some of the online chatter, and it's unfortunate that you have to hear it online because he hasn't exactly been showing up at forums or being in person. I don't know if he's working in Hawaii or what the case is, but Tony Gehrig's made it pretty apparent he thinks that this is a bad idea. I think we heard from Jeremy Schaefer that he doesn't necessarily like the idea either when he was on this show. So if you delay it until that next commission comes in, depending on how this all fleshes out by votes and when they're tallied who wins, it could set this thing back even more. And if you really want it done, and if you want to, you know, uphold the long, thoughtful work that committees have volunteered their time to do, and for these proposals and the sites that put in all the due diligence saying this is what we envision, here's what we can offer, I think we owe it to them to get this thing to its conclusion instead of just delaying and delaying and delaying. I know it's a tough decision that these individuals have to make, but they're elected to make that decision. And I don't know what more they're hoping to get out of besides what has already thoroughly been presented to them. And the conversations that, quite frankly, from what I've gathered, have been ongoing. This topic has been one of the top line items for anybody that's talking about the city of Fargo, whether they're running for elected office or if they're just going out to the cafes. It's a conversation everywhere. And I get the sense that some in the general public are just tired of not having a decision. Not everybody's going to be happy. I get that. But ultimately, the decision just needs to be made. And I think time is ticking, and I'm just kind of exhausting myself of expecting to have a conversation about what site was selected, only to find out by the time you and I get together at 2 o'clock that we've got to wait even longer. KFGO News at the bottom of the hour. You can join the conversation by a variety of ways. You can email, you can text, you can call. And when we come back, one of those individuals that wants to be on that Fargo City Commission is going to join us. Aaron Hill is a current Fargo Park Board member. We've had him on to discuss his role there. And now we're going to learn why he's decided to run for the Fargo City Commission. If you have any comments or questions, I would encourage you to send those in right now, and I'll ask him when we return. Also in the 3 o'clock hour, Dustin Garvelo is going to join us. That Measure 1 that is going to be on that same ballot is trying to convince you that you should really limit what you're able to do at the initiated measure process. And it's done all over again by the North Dakota legislature, who seemingly cannot take no for an answer. We'll explain it to you as Afternoons Live rolls on right here on KFGO.
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0: KFGO News, Fargo Moorhead, sunny, it is 91. I'm Paul Jurgens. Police in the Twin Cities suburb of Shakopee are investigating after a man was shot multiple times this morning at Canterbury Park Expo Center, where a Muslim prayer service was underway.
9: The 26-year-old was taken to Hennepin Healthcare, but his condition is not known. No word of any arrests yet. The executive director of the Council on Islamic Relations says it is not believed to be a hate crime.
0: Reporter Laura Oakes. A small group of protesters lined up outside the office of Governor Walz, demanding he take action to protect Minnesotans from federal ICE operations. The group wore blue bunny hats to recognize 5-year-old Liam Ramos. Ramos was, who along with his father, were taken into federal custody. This man is with the Minnesota Immigrant Rights Action Committee.
10: No, ICE is still here, and we demand sanctuary state now, and we will keep demanding it until we get it.
0: The group is demanding lawmakers pass legislation to keep ICE out of public spaces, like schools, hospitals, and churches, and protect civil rights of all Minnesotans. A bill with the provisions failed to come up with enough votes in the last session. 91, this is KFGO News.
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0: 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The Burleigh County State's Attorney's Office in Bismarck wants a federal appeals court to dismiss a lawsuit accusing the office of free speech violations. Former state lawmaker Brandon Pritchard alleges the state's corrupt practices law, which criminalizes lying or making intentionally misleading statements in political ads, is unconstitutional. Pritchard claims he, his wife, and his political organization, Citizens Alliance of North Dakota, were subject to an unfair investigation under the statute by the Burleigh County State's Attorney's Office, which forced them to self-censor their political speech. The mayor of Minneapolis says a police chief hired to oversee reforms after George Floyd's killing has chosen to resign rather than face discipline for interfering with an investigation into his conduct. Mayor Jacob Fry announced Brian O'Hara's resignation last night. He says he told O'Hara he might be fired. O'Hara was under investigation after being accused of having intimate relationships with city employees. The allegations were never substantiated, but investigators say they found that O'Hara had interfered with the investigation. The University of North Dakota is looking to expand its ability to pull minerals needed for electronics by building a refining facility at a coal mine. University leaders are asking for a $50 million grant for the Department of Energy to build that facility at the Falkirk coal mine near Underwood, north of Bismarck. The project has a total estimated cost of about $100 million. Senator Kevin Cramer, a member of the Senate Armed Services Committee, says the country needs to develop domestic resources and sources of the critical minerals needed for electronics and the development of artificial intelligence to compete with China. We should be near 92 for a high in Fargo Moorhead this afternoon, and we'll stay sunny. Overnight, mostly clear, 62. Sunny tomorrow, high of 91, 93 then Friday, a sunny day. Upper 80s, Saturday, Sunday, partly cloudy. Mid-80s Monday, a mostly sunny sky, and partly cloudy Tuesday. A slight chance of showers, thunderstorms, 82. 91, Paul Jurgens, News Radio, KFGO.
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0: Officially now less than 2 weeks away from that June 9th election. Primary season's here, your local elections included. And the Fargo City Commission, we've been getting every single candidate on to introduce them to you, ask some questions. And if you have any, 35270. Aaron Hill, welcome back to Afternoons Live. How you been?
1: Hi, Tyler. I'm great. Thanks for having me back on.
0: I appreciate you coming back on. I've been following the old campaign trail. I'm curious, from when you launched to now, what have you learned?
1: Oh, I've learned a ton. I think we probably don't have enough time to cover everything I've learned. But it's been a good campaign. Actually, early voting too, just in case people aren't aware, early voting does start next Tuesday, June 2nd. So you can start voting June 2nd and it goes through Saturday, June 6th, in case you don't want to wait until the election day, June 9th. So just a reminder, please get out and vote. I've learned a ton, you know, and it's interesting which questions come up and some things that you think are going to be issues that maybe aren't as big of issues and vice versa that you're like, well, I didn't anticipate that would be as big of an issue to discuss. But I think part of it is you've got a pretty heated contested mayoral election. And so then some of that kind of trickles down into ours. But for the most part, someone made a comment to me about how sort of cordial we've all been at the commission level and sort of, treating each other respectfully. And
0: I think and I've heard that from candidates, I'd say dang near all of them, about exactly that. And to me, that's come through in the public as well, because let's be real. I mean, some of the commissioners right now, it's been making headlines and it's been, you know, antics that, quite frankly, has elevated some of their profiles, and some of them are running for mayor right now. But I think there's an urge to get back to, look, I don't want headlines coming up from the Fargo City Commission every week that is something, quite frankly, that can be silly.
1: Yeah, well, I think if the headlines are about the commissioners themselves and what they're doing to each other and saying to each other, I mean, now if you want that attention, if you're looking for that attention, then I guess that's effective and it works. And in some regards, you know, media can benefit from that too. But at the end of it, I mean, I guess I sort of feel like it should be almost boring to watch, because everybody's polite and respectful and saying, that's a really good point, Tyler, you know, but respectfully, I disagree. And I know that's not exciting and it's not fun to watch. It doesn't make for good entertainment, but it's like, there's so many other things that we can use for entertainment that I feel like this should not be one of them necessarily.
0: Get it back to being boring. I like that. Now, I'd asked you before, but we got a new audience every single day. Why are you running for the Fargo City?
1: Yeah, why would I? A lot of people are like, why in the world would you want to step into something like that? And so I am finishing my term on the Park Board. Got elected 4 years ago, and when I got elected, I didn't really realize kind of the shape that the Park District was in. From services were still being delivered, but sort of from the commissioner, governance, staff. I had a long-term employee say it was probably the worst he'd seen it in his 30 years at the Park District. So I kind of went, oh no, what did I do? But you kind of go, okay, look around and go, well, how can I affect some positive change here? And so then I was the vice president and was the president. And I feel like you fast forward to 4 years from now and we've got a whole new governance model structure. We've got the sports center in South Fargo is completed. Island Park is completed. We should be wrapping up our park system master plan very soon. A lot of work has gone into that from staff and other folks. And so I feel like Park District's in really good shape now. It's kind of the train is on the tracks and it's moving in the right direction. And so I kind of looked around and went, what am I going to do in June? And I looked at the city commission and went, well, maybe I can affect some positive change at the city commission level as well.
0: So what translates from the park board to the Fargo City Commission in your opinion?
1: Well, we have five commissioners. Yes, we don't have a mayor, so it's a very similar structure of how it's done and the protocol and procedures. The budgeting process, you know, Park District budget is smaller, quite a bit smaller. It's about $53 million versus about $150 million, but very similar process. Obviously, different services that the Park District provides than the city, but kind of the same core structure. I would just say bigger, you know. So if you think about it, it's kind of like it'd be like a graduation or a step up from a smaller organization to a larger one, but very, very similar.
0: There's one thing you said about, a 30-year park board employee saying this might be in the worst that when you entered in, and okay, we worked on that. There was a public employee survey done for the Fargo City employees, and morale seems pretty shot, or at least had been, that I think, I mean, made news because, okay, what's going on inside the city of Fargo in these departments?
1: People are taking pay cuts to go work at different cities.
0: Really?
1: Yes.
0: So how do you fix that?
1: Well, that's where it starts at the top. It has to start at the top. And so if you've got commissioners arguing and bickering in there and they're not following sort of the structure of the organization, then it sort of creates issues. And so if the leadership at the top is struggling. I think we got to kind of work on that first. So it starts with the relationship between the commissioners and then Michael Redlinger. I always forget his city administrator. And so kind of making sure that the structure starts there. Everybody's kind of working on what they should work on and staying in their lanes. And so if someone calls me and says, "Hey, I've got an idea. Could the city do XYZ?" I could say, I can't answer that directly. That would be a thing we'd have to bring to the commission. But I can help you understand the process of how we bring this to the commission, the proper way that this needs to be vetted, and ensure that all the commissioners weigh in on something, not just having one commissioner, not just having individual commissioners kind of going rogue and doing whatever they want, however they want.
0: Very good. Aaron Hill is our guest. If you have a question or comment, you can text that into 35270. That's provided by Adventure RV. When it comes to... And I'm going to get into something that was brought up about the park board that I've seen playing out on social media, which, of course, is how things happen this day and age. But you talked about the master plan. We had Joe Deutsch on just last week, and he had talked about that master plan. What's the master plan for the city of Fargo if you get elected? I mean, I know it's not just parks, but I think there's been people that have pointed out, what's the vision for Fargo besides just kind of reacting to some of the challenges we have?
1: Yep, that's a great point. And I think that was the same thing when I got elected to the park board too. It was everything was very reactionary and sort of not like unintentional. It was let's sit back and wait and let everybody come to us and then we just react to it. And so I think being more intentional, being more proactive. We've obviously got the growth plan in the works. The new LCD is in the works. So planning. This is planning now. Sort of like how do we grow? How do we want to grow? What do we want to see? Where do we want to see it? And then how do we sort of drive that or incentivize it? Or, you know, what are the tools at our disposal to be able to help accomplish that? So I think that's exactly kind of the point, is we should be thinking, and this should be beyond my lifetime, you know, should be 10, 20, 30 years from now. What is it going to look? Because it's growing and there's no evidence it's slowing down.
0: Mm-hmm. One of the things about that future growth is a process we've been seeing play out since November of 2024 now, when voters said, we want a convention center, we want to tax all those out-of-towners that are coming and lodging here. I was taking issue before I had you on about, okay, we're moving this deadline again. I know it's a tough decision, but ultimately one's got to be made here. Even following along with this, I don't know if you have a preference, or I'm just curious your thoughts on how this has played out.
1: Yeah, it's so they did push it to the June 22nd meeting, which will be interesting. And hopefully at that point now the election will be over, so we'll know who the new commission is going to be, who the new mayor will be. I've been following and I have a preference, but at this point I really, really would like the current commission to make that decision, because they have been involved. Yes, I've been kind of on the outside looking in and going to the meetings and doing the best I can, but I haven't been as actively engaged and as involved as the current commissioners have. So my hope would be that that's decided, and then when I get elected, I get to come in and whether it's at Brewhalla or whether it's at the Civic Center, I get to just help build it and make it the best it can be.
0: Aaron Hill's our guest. We got to get a weather update from Two Tall Tom Schmancy. I got to ask about park board. You've been on there for 4 years, and some comments were thrown around. I'll get your reaction, and if you have comments, I'll be sure to glad to read those as well. Eric Johnson to get you the latest weather. Two Tall Tom is away. We'll come back and have more conversation with Aaron Hill right after this.

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1: Forecast from the KFGO Weather Center. We are at our expected high today of 92 degrees. Sunny conditions for the rest of today. Tonight, mostly clear. Low around 62 degrees. Tomorrow, continued sunny. High of 91. Friday, sunny. High of 93. For your weekend, partly cloudy and highs in the upper 80s. Kicking off next week, Monday, mostly sunny. High of 86. It is currently 92 degrees at the KFGO studios.
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2: If you're trying to kill your corn in order to replant corn immediately, do not use Clethodim, Assure2, or Fusilade, as each of those products has 1 to 2 weeks worth of residual. We recommend tillage as the first option, but if you want to spray something, try Liberty or Gramoxone. Neither will be perfect, but at least you can immediately plant corn back with no risk. Valent will be launching their new Rapidicil herbicide soon, which should provide a much better answer. Otherwise, consider planting PowerCore and List corn. PowerCore Enlist is tolerant to Assure2, so you can use that to kill an old stand and any volunteer corn that may emerge in your cornfield. While PowerCore Enlist doesn't give you the option of rootworm control yet, you can at least get great above-ground BT insect control and the ability to spray Assure2 and Enlist 1 if needed. I'm Darren Hefty.
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0: Our guest right now is Aaron Hill. He is a candidate for the Fargo City Commission and continuing the series of getting all of them on so you can ask questions, learn more about them. But you've been on the park board for 4 years, and we've had a couple. In fact, we're having a park board candidate on a little bit later on. I reached out and said, sure, come on. There's social media, of which people have a platform to say, you know, what they want. Right? We encourage them to do that. But there were some allegations about the park board as members getting some nice benefits that's playing out online when it comes to access to the parks, the pools, the golf courses. Walk me through the benefits of a Fargo Park Board member and how this came to all of a sudden play out the way it is.
1: Yeah, thanks for the opportunity to talk about it. So actually, when I was campaigning for Park Board, I had heard rumors of some of these kind of benefits or perks, and I told people, I said, I don't want to know anything. I don't know what they are. I don't want people to think that I'm running to get some sort of perk. That is not the reason. And we do get compensated. My W-2 from last year, I think, was $7,209 for the year. So it's like the paycheck is, you know, right around 185, I think, something like that. It's not, obviously not zero. Mm-hmm. It's something.
0: Well, it's a job you campaign and run for. You shouldn't be expected to volunteer for it.
1: Correct. And I think maybe some people do expect, you know, that public servants should just volunteer their time. But the issue I see with that is now you're going to basically end up with people at the end of their lives and the end of their careers, mm-hmm. that aren't sort of in the active stages of their lives. So after I get elected, we, you know, find out, hey, okay, you know, there's golf perks, Courts Plus, swimming pools, some of those type of things. But it was very, very like informal. Nobody kind of knew like, well, what's included, what's not included. There was really no structure around it. So then my third year, when I was the president, our executive director said, hey, how about we tackle this thing? And I said, absolutely, let's do it. Like, let's address this. Let's look at it. We spent over 6 months. We have a governance committee now that was created that didn't exist when I was elected. And so our governance committee focused on that, which I was the chair at the time as the president. And we brought it to the full board a couple of times. We talked about updates. And so we basically went through and we talked to all the past commissioners, like, hey, how often, if these go away, like, how upset are you going to be? There's a lot of concern about those past commissioners. And I don't know the full history, when they started, how they started. My guess is that they probably were like, you're going to get, Tyler, you're going to run for park board. We are going to pay you $0, but you're going to get some of these perks that'll help compensate you for your time. That's my guess. Now, probably at some point there was some pay introduced, and so these benefits still exist. And we looked at them as commissioners and said, okay, and there are some staff perks and benefits to being a full-time staff member as well. So we'd kind of talked about, do we kind of mirror those or what do we do? And we said, well, let's start. We're the board. We should set the lead and the example, and let's go through these. And we created put a lot of work into this and created a system of like, here's what you get while you're on the board. Here's what you get when you're off the board. And then, you know, with some of the past commissioners, we said, well, let's at this point, if you ran 20 years ago and you had this benefit, like, we'll kind of grandfather that in, because when you ran back then, you probably didn't get paid anything. Mm-hmm. So we kept that. As I'd mentioned, we did everything in public meetings. We mentioned it in board meetings. We weren't trying to hide anything. If anything, we were trying to shed more light on it and transparency to like what these are and what they're designed to do. And so, you know, we talked a lot about it is, especially when you're on the board, to be out at the pools and the golf courses and Courts Plus. I mean, I try to get out to Courts Plus just to see the staff, to see what's going on, to see, you know. Mm-hmm. So when they come in and say, hey, we need a new XYZ, we need a new cart path at Rose Creek, instead of going, why do we need it? Why do we, you know, versus like, yep, I've been out there and I agree, you know, and so it just helps give you more context to what's going on.
0: Yeah, well, I just want, because I'm seeing it play out, so I just wanted to ask you here, where you got a larger audience, I can hear the explanation as to how that works out, and we'll talk to Tyler Sand later on about why he's running for the park board. But you are in studio right now, you're running for the Fargo City Commission. What's something currently being done at the city level that just doesn't seem to be working, in your opinion?
1: Well, I think it's sort of the governance structure at, and it's, I always say, like, these aren't like exciting topics to talk about, they're boring, but I think it's the structure between the commissioners, how the commissioners interact with the staff, how they interact with each other.

0: talk about it. So I think that's really a big issue.
1: When it comes to the budget itself, people talked about the amount of debt to the city that currently has. I know some people have said, yeah, but I just want to hear from you about the financial situation in Fargo.
0: The biggest issue I see is not so much the debt number, but it's the cash reserve on hand. So that was why Moody's downgraded the city. They like to see 25% cash reserves. The city's at 20 right now. So I think that's something that we can work towards. Now, obviously, we have the 3% property cap. So I think that'll affect this as well. And I think it goes back to, like, we just had our initial kind of, we're starting the budget process, the park board too, is if you can get more buy-in from these departments. So right now, I think it feels like the departments are sort of siloed and everybody kind of comes to the meeting, runs back to their office. But if you can get everybody kind of at the table, and I like to say, if we can get everybody in the boat and everybody's rowing in the same direction versus don't take my budget, take from Tyler's budget, you know, if we can get everybody there to go, where are there opportunities to increase revenue, or where are there opportunities to spend less? I always say it's a business. Mm-hmm. There's revenue in and expenses, and it's probably going to be both. So how do we find solutions together?
1: Aaron, if people want to learn more about your campaign, I've seen some of the campaign ads, but I want you to direct them where to go.
0: Yeah, thank you. So Aaron Hill Fargo is my website for City Commission, or you can search me up on Facebook or LinkedIn. Aaron Hill, pretty straightforward, easy to spell, but otherwise Aaron Hill Fargo is your best bet.
1: Where'd you come up with the campaign?
0: I did not come up with it. I worked with Absolute Studios or Absolute Marketing, and can't say enough positive things about the process that we went through. It's credit all to them. All I did was say yes, sometimes a little nervously of like, well, I don't want people to think like this is a joke to me. But it was kind of like, just let's, you know, like, let's just, I'm like, okay, all right. But the slogan, oh, hell yeah, Kate at Absolute came up with that. I love it. I mean,
1: well, it stands out in its uniqueness. You know, I mean, when it comes to campaigns this day and age, it's, I mean, negativity gets you a long ways.
0: Yeah, and for me, what I wanted was, I don't think I could have done something like this for Park District because I sort of had to prove myself a little bit. But this is very uniquely me. This is who I am, and I've always said I would rather lose an election being who I am than get elected pretending to be what I think people want me to be, because eventually they're going to figure it out. Like, this is who I am. This is how I am, and it's a way to draw people in. And once you're there, you hopefully see how serious I am.
1: Very good. Aaron, always a pleasure visiting with you. We'll talk to you a little bit later on, all right?
0: Thanks for having me on.
1: You bet. Aaron Hill, candidate for the Fargo City Commission. When we get you back after the CBS, ABC, I'm still working on it. ABC, CBS, no longer, unfortunately, but we have ABC. Then we'll check in with Paul Juergens in that KFGO News Center. Destin Gumerlow, North Dakota Watchdog Network, does join us. There's a measure on your ballot. It's measure one. It's a single subject rule. He'll explain it to you, and I'm going to tell you vote no on it, and I'll be repeating it when we come back here on Afternoons Live.
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5: North Dakota conservative leaders are backing Jill Kringsted for public service commissioner. Governor Kelly Armstrong calls Jill Kringsted
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5: Senator John Hoeven adds,
7: Jill Kringsted is doing a great job as public service commissioner. She works harder than anyone I know.
5: Senator Kevin Kramer says about Jill,
8: she's brought her sharp pencil and her accounting mind to the job. And she's already helped bring North Dakota's utility rates to the lowest level of any state in the country.
5: And Congresswoman Julie Fedorchuk knows,
9: Jill Kringsted has a strong backbone and great political instincts that are grounded in conservative values.
5: June 9th, vote Jill Kringsted. the conservative.

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4: ABC News, I'm Michelle Franzen. In Washington State, recovery efforts continue for paper mill workers missing after a chemical tank rupture south of Olympia. ABC's Melissa Adon is in Longview.
5: So at this point, 9 employees remain unaccounted for, and search efforts are really dire. Officials just telling us moments ago this is a recovery operation. What we've learned from officials is because of this chemical tank that ruptured, they're saying that there's still about 90,000 gallons worth of this hazardous chemical inside that could be really detrimental, of course, to the first responders.
4: New concerns over stalled talks between the U.S. and Iran. President Trump says Iran wants to make a deal. Iran state media says Iranian leaders sent a memo to the U.S. that Iran would continue to patrol the Strait of Hormuz. Uganda has closed off its border with the Democratic Republic of Congo as it works to slow the Ebola outbreak. In the U.S., the CDC issuing an urgent alert to recruit personnel who can screen for Ebola symptoms at key airports. This is ABC News. In Los Angeles, it's sentencing day for the fifth and final defendant involved in the 2023 overdose death of Friends star Matthew Perry.
6: In a court filing heading into today's sentencing for Kenneth Iwamasa, prosecutors told the judge Iwamasa, as Matthew Perry's friend since 1992 and his personal assistant, he was aware that Perry had suffered from drug addiction, saying, quote, rather than help Mr. Perry maintain his sobriety, Iwamasa became his enabler and drug supplier, end quote. Iwamasa administered the fatal dose of ketamine before Perry was found dead in his hot tub. Alex Stone, ABC News, Los Angeles.
4: A change of leadership for the Minneapolis Police Department. Chief Brian O'Hara resigned from his position Tuesday night following reports he interfered with an investigation into alleged sexual misconduct with city employees. 5 people have been found inside a narrow cave in Laos. A rescue group from Thailand is spearheading the operation. They've been there for about a week. Michelle Franzen, ABC News.
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14: KFGO News, Fargo, Moorhead. We have a sunny sky. It is 92. I'm Paul Jurgens. A North Dakota man was arrested after he was pulled over for using his phone while driving a stolen vehicle in Otter Tail County, Minnesota. Prosecutors say 37-year-old Marquise Charleston of Williston was stopped in an SUV by a state trooper. He was swerving and crossing the center line multiple times. His phone was open to a message app. Charleston admitted to reading messages while driving. During the stop, the trooper learned the SUV was reported stolen earlier that day. Charleston said it was his stepdaughter's SUV. A former Minnesota Democratic Party official has admitted to her role in a deadly hit-and-run crash in northern Minnesota. 66-year-old Cindy Martin of Grand Rapids pleaded guilty to criminal vehicular homicide in the death of 19-year-old Carter Haithcock. Haithcock was walking along Highway 169 after leaving a street dance on July 3, 2024, when he was struck by Martin's vehicle. Martin left the scene and later called 911, saying she believed she had an animal. Haithcock was later struck by a second vehicle. Martin is expected to serve a year in jail, followed by 5 years of probation under a plea agreement. The Minnesota DNR is preparing to launch a new digital hunting and fishing license system.
15: The modernized platform officially goes live on June 9th. Director for Fish and Wildlife Division Kelly Straka says it's an answer to a requests they've been getting for a long time.
9: We also heard for many years that we want other ways, right? People want to be able to buy things on their smartphones if they want to do that.
15: The state's existing 25-year-old system will shut down for a week, June 1st, to migrate data. But Straka says traditional in-person paper licenses will remain an option alongside the new system.
14: That's reporter Steve Simpson. KFGO weather again, low 90s for a high this afternoon under a sunny sky. We are at 90 now at our KFGO studios. 62, mostly clear overnight. 91, a mostly sunny sky tomorrow. And Friday, 93, sunshine. 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

0: Sometimes the stars do align, boys and girls, because yesterday I had reached out to Dustin Garlow asking him, hey, you want to come on and talk about Measure One? And yesterday afternoon, somebody had texted in to Afternoons Live wondering if we could dive into this very subject. Well, this is your chance to learn a little bit more about what is called the single subject proposal on statewide measures. Dustin Garlow is with the North Dakota Watchdog Network, a friend of the show, and joins us right now. Dustin, welcome back, man. How you been?
1: Good to be here. Just getting used to being right in the heat of summer without a actual spring, as usual for North Dakota.
0: Yeah, we don't like to have an ease into the different seasons. We go from one right to the next, and we skip right over spring. It is roasting out here, but I know it's always a few degrees warmer out in Bismarck. I imagine that's the case today.
1: I think we're at 88.
0: Ah! Well, then we win. Imperial Cast wins again. I wanted to have you on. Obviously, you and I have conversations about these attempts by the legislature to impact the initiated measure process, and I guess here they go again, as the cliche goes. Explain to people what Measure One does.
1: Yeah, basically, I'm the Bill Murray of initiated measures, right? It's Groundhog's Day every single election cycle, and this time around in June, the legislature has placed on the ballot the single subject rule, which on its surface, if you don't think about it too hard, it sounds like a good idea. Making initiative measures, constitutional measures more simplified, keeping them to one subject. But when you really dig into it and find out that this has a long track record of abuse and in different states that have it applied to the citizens initiated measure process, when you look at the fact that the legislature itself was unable to abide by its own single subject rule and was slapped down by the Supreme Court in 2023 when it was challenged on its usage of the OMB budget as a catch-all at the end of the session, as well as the fact that the language does not actually give any guidance to the Secretary of State or how to interpret or enforce the single subject rule, but gives the Secretary of State unilateral power to make that decision on a discretionary basis, it becomes very clear that this is a poorly written bill or a ballot measure, and that it is being put back in front of the people, even though the public actually rejected this 2 years ago as part of Measure 2 in 2024.
0: Why June? Because I remember them getting all huffy about, you know what, if we're doing initiated measures, it must be on the November ballot because more people vote in the November ballot. Now here they are trying to sneak this in on the June primary election.
1: Yeah, so in June they put the single subject rule on the June ballot, and they in November put the 60% threshold for constitutional measures on the November ballot. I believe that this was a divide and conquer strategy of separating the two. Last time around, when they had the double vote concept in 2024, they included the single subject rule in that. And one of the things that was very clear about the weaknesses of that was that they tried to do too many things in that. And so they divided these two approaches out into two separate measures, which is probably a good thing on its own, but they made sure to put one of them in on the June ballot because it would have more support amongst a Republican-heavy electorate, in theory, than it would on the November ballot. And traditionally, yes, the legislature has proposed that constitutional measures should only be put on the November ballot because of what you stated about a higher turnout. But in this case, I think that they simply wanted to keep the opposition busier longer, because keeping up a oppositional campaign for a full 9 months out of a year to tackle two separate issues on two separate ballots, it is draining. We have, and I can confirm that the opposition on this has not had the access to resources like it probably will in November, simply because of the dynamics of the economy and where political money is going. It is very difficult to raise money to protect the interests of the public, to be able to set the terms and conditions for their government, when a lot of that same political money comes from people who do lobby in the legislature, both good and bad. It's just not as big of a deal to a lot of the folks that do donate to protect these things. And but the fact is that at the end of the day, when the legislature either does not do what it should do or goes the opposite way and does something contradictory to what the public would like to see happen, the citizen initiated measure on both statutory and constitutional issues is basically the fail-safe, the pressure relief valve and the last chance for the public to actually influence their government. And when the legislature proposes continuously year after year after year different ways to make it more difficult for their own residents to influence their own government while simultaneously making it easier for out-of-state interests to influence things, it is clear that there is a conflict between the elected representatives and their own voters.
0: Well, ladies and gentlemen, that's why in November you're going to be voting for school lunches, because they refuse to do it. And this is the means of which is allowed and afforded to you as that failsafe, as Dustin Garlow, our guest, just pointed out. Back to the subject and what the ramifications could be. We don't have to look far for examples of other states abusing this. We can go just south of where I am into South Dakota and look at the marijuana measure that their citizens voted for that had a tax policy to it, and Kristi Noem, then governor, used the highway department to basically get that thing thrown out. Walk people through, if you recall, how that all came to be, Dustin.
1: Yeah, so the voters of South Dakota, in I believe it was 2020, passed the broad spectrum legalization of medicinal marijuana, recreational marijuana, and industrial hemp. And Kristi Noem used her highway department as a front for her own opposition to this and challenged it, claiming that those were three separate issues. Now, when you look at the law itself, in a lot of cases, these things are taken as one big issue with three different branches, basically. But because the phrase single subject does not necessarily mean single topic, because lawyers and regular people use the English language very differently from each other. And no offense to lawyers out there, but I think a lot of them will agree that part of their job is to play word games, mm-hmm, from a professional standpoint. And that's what happens in these cases. And so regardless of where you stand on marijuana, it's about whether the will of the people matters, not necessarily the issue that they're voting on. I bring up as an example because it's a plausible scenario that, you know, I could see myself supporting sometime in the future, which is, what if I want to eliminate the state income tax completely and reduce the state sales tax by a penny? Is that one issue, taxes broadly, or is that two issues, property tax or sales tax and income tax, because they're two separate sections of law? And so we don't know. And the way that this measure in June is written, it does not define how the Secretary of State is supposed to make these determinations. And so it would be contingent upon the petitioning campaign committee, if their measure is rejected, to go through the process of going to the Supreme Court and challenging the determination by the Secretary of State. And now, once this is passed, the legislature very well could go into statute and give the Secretary of State guidance on how to interpret and enforce this. But all that means is that it's a Nancy Pelosi, we have to pass it to know what's in it type of situation. And traditionally, Republicans don't like that approach to legislation.
0: Unless it's them doing it. The thing that is getting very old, of which, I mean, there's a lot of things in this legislative body that I find very tiresome. Here we are again, as I was saying. I mean, voters have said no to all these attempts for so long. What can we do to stop them from doing this every election cycle? I mean, one is voting no on Measure 1. That's what I'm telling people to do, and I'll be repeating that for the next couple weeks. But can we then turn around and do an initiative measure saying, stop? maybe if you failed on two times, no longer do you as the legislative body have the authority to come back begging and trying to convince us that you know better than us. Because I am pretty tired of having these same conversations every election cycle, Dustin.
1: Yes, and in the next couple months, we are going to know whether we can do something on this. Because the lawsuit regarding term limits is actually a hint, a linchpin on this topic, because it's not really about term limits. It's about whether the phrase and clause in that measure passed in 2022 that states that the legislature may not propose or place a measure changing the term limits on the ballot itself, and that that must originate with a petition of the people. That is in the North Dakota Supreme Court's hands as we speak. And if the Supreme Court upholds that clause in the term limits part of the Constitution that was approved by the public, it will pave the way to make it worthwhile for citizens to go and collect signatures and lock the legislature out of Article 3 of the state constitution. The title of Article 3 is Powers Reserved to the People, but the legislature believes that it one of its jobs is to go to the people and reduce and limit the powers that they have reserved for themselves in the Constitution. It is amazing that the very same sort of conservative constitutionalists, many of which I agree with on a lot of other issues, have an opposite viewpoint of the state constitution versus the federal constitution. When they look at the federal constitution, they say that it is not a granting of rights to the citizens. But in the state constitution, that's what Article 3 is. It's a reservation of rights. And if the legislature believes and continuously tries to chip away at those reserved rights of the people, then that constitutional article doesn't carry the weight. And so when the Supreme Court makes a determination on this clause, this is going to be one of the most important decisions that the North Dakota Supreme Court has ever put down, because it will determine how much value the state constitution actually has when the citizens vote to amend it.
0: Well, once that decision is made and they hopefully decide the right answer, I will be the first signature on whatever it is to get them to get locked out of this process, because it is pretty tiresome and they're wasting an awful lot of people's time and money by continuously basically trying to tell voters that lawmakers just know better than you. And just ask them, they'll tell you about it, because they do that every single time they offer these on a ballot. Dustin, if people want to follow your work, where do they go?
1: Go to watchingnd.com.
0: Very good. I always appreciate your time, my man. We'll talk again soon, all right?
1: Absolutely.
0: This is Dustin Gerwelo, watching NorthDakota.com. It's a Watchdog Network. Your thoughts at 35270. Thanks, Adventure RV, for providing that tax club. I'm Tyler Raxas, your host. Eric Johnson producing. Afternoons Live rolls on right here on KFGO.

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0: must have been about mid-90s, maybe late 90s. There was a pretty popular commercial that had this song, and it was a man driving a hearse that was listening to this with the windows rolled down.
1: Oh, yeah.
0: Now, bonus points if you can tell me what that commercial was actually trying to sell.
1: It was speakers? Something like it was something, it put you in such a good mood that it didn't matter what yeah. you were doing.
0: Yeah, but the thing is, sometimes the commercials are so entertaining that you completely forget what product or service they were trying to sell you.
1: That feels like a Snickers commercial is also in the possibility list.
0: For some reason, candy bar is what my mind went to right away. But I could not tell you if I had my last $5 right now saying, here's my bet, take my money, because I'm going to double down. I couldn't tell you what the product was. But I remember the commercial, everything besides what the selling point was.
1: Because you didn't know it was a hearse at first.
0: Nope, it was a slow reveal.
1: Yeah, and then they like panned back.
0: Yeah, a guy was having a great time, and people were looking at him in disgust. And you're wondering, well, what's going on? And then the reveal was, he's listening to Another One Bites the Dust while driving a hearse. But I don't remember what the product was.
1: I mean, if you get into that line of work, you got to have a little bit of a sense of humor, don't you?
0: I actually know a couple of people who do this for a living, and a tough job. But they find a way to have some light on things. It must be one of those jobs that if you have a relative that was a part of it, it's like a family business. I've not met anybody that says, hey, what do you want to be when you grow up? I want to be a mortician. Or, whatever it might be, but a funeral director.
1: I wonder what the percentages are, because you're right. It would have to be majority one that you grew up in and you grew up around. But I wonder, there must be a certain percentage of people who maybe found it as a first job when they were younger and just really became fascinated with the whole industry.
0: Perhaps. I haven't found any of those guys and gals.
1: There's a ton of jobs like that that I don't, I am married to someone who has a job that I don't fully understand how you can do. Being a middle school special ed teacher, that is a level of stress that I don't fully understand.
0: Yeah, I understand what you are saying. the comparisons of those
1: but
0: two
1: I'm
0: jobs.
1: I'm saying like the emergency room nurse, psychologist, social worker, like there's all these jobs that police officer, firefighter, paramedic.
0: That all seems so different than being a funeral director, though, dude. Somebody's telling me in the text club at 35270 that it was an Iowa car stereo. And I've got no foundation or background to say yes or no to it because I don't remember. But I tell you what I'm going to do during a KFGO news update, I'm going to look up that ad. And I'm going to have an answer for you definitively of what it was. Because I still think it was a candy bar. I mean, Snickers could have been a Kit Kat for all I know. I do not recall.
1: Snickers feels like the most likely candy bar because they're willing to push some limits.
0: Okay, I got more people confirming that. I think it's Iowa Sound. I'm pretty sure that's the brand of the CD player I had in my car.
1: I think I had a Pioneer.
0: I had Pioneer because I think that was like the only brand that Walmart and Devil's Lake sold.
1: That was one that was attainable.
0: Yep, Pioneer. And guess what? We could take the faceplate off, too, just in case somebody in Leeds decided, hey, you know what? I've seen that killer track set you got there. I'm going to go ahead and break your window and steal it. So thanks, Pioneer. Get you caught up with Paul Jurgens of the KFGO News Center. I got messages coming in to the Adventure RV Tech. So we'll have a little bit of fun. We got one more guest lined up, Fargo Park Board. And, well, other than that, whatever you want to get off your chest, I'm here for you.
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9: KFGO News, sunny Fargo-Moorhead, 91. I'm Paul Jurgens. A man has died after he was shot multiple times at Canterbury Expo Center in Shakopee, Minnesota, where a prayer service was underway for a Muslim holiday. Reporter Susie Jones says police responded at about 10 this morning.
10: The man was rushed to Hennepin County Medical Center for treatment. It is now a homicide investigation. The Shema Islamic Center was hosting this Eid prayer service. Police did not say what might have led up to that shooting, but said they are working to identify the people involved.
9: Fargo City staff are starting a discussion on the future of Newman Outdoor Field. The land is owned by the state. It's leased to the city. The field is used by the FM Redhawks and NDSU, and improvements are needed. It's nearly 30-year-old facility, including ADA projects for accessibility. City Administrator Mike Redlinger says the management team and the city have had good conversations about the field's future over the years.
11: It's really important that we renew those conversations, I think, in 2026, and really be focused on the future, which is about a new operating model, talk about a capital improvement plan, talk about ADA improvements, and the other maintenance activities that have really been deferred for too long at the facility, so that we're making sure that we're putting this facility in the best position possible for success in the future.
9: The commission authorized city staff to have conversations with all necessary parties to give periodic updates to the city commission about how to address those needs at Newman Outdoor Field. 91, this is KFGO News.
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9: 91, this is KFGO News. A North Dakota man was arrested after he was pulled over for using his phone while driving a stolen vehicle in Otter Tail County, Minnesota. Prosecutors say 37-year-old Marquise Charleston of Williston was stopped in an SUV by a state trooper. He was swerving and crossing the center line multiple times. Charleston's phone was open to a message app. He admitted to reading messages while driving. During the stop, a trooper learned the SUV was reported stolen earlier that day. Charleston said it belonged to his stepdaughter. A former Minnesota Democratic Party official has admitted to her role in a deadly hit-and-run crash in northern Minnesota. 66-year-old Cindy Martin of Grand Rapids pleaded guilty to criminal vehicular homicide in the death of 19-year-old Carter Hathcock. Hathcock was walking along Highway 169 after leaving a street dance on July 3, 2024, when he was struck by Martin's vehicle. Martin left the scene and later called 911, saying she believed she hit an animal. Hathcock was later struck by a second vehicle. Martin is expected to serve a year in jail, followed by 5 years of probation under a plea agreement. A semi-crash and spill in Monticello, northwest of the Twin Cities, led to the closure of I-94 for a time this morning. The State Patrol says a semi carrying seltzers crashed into a concrete barrier in a construction zone. Cases of seltzer from the damaged trailer ended up on the freeway. Diesel fuel also spilled from the fuel tanks. The semi-driver was treated for minor injuries. Congresswoman Angie Craig has filed a run for the U.S. Senate in St. Paul. The Democrat hopes to win the seat of retiring U.S. Senator Tina Smith in November. Craig is competing against Lieutenant Governor Peggy Flanagan for the Democratic Senate nomination. Craig now says she will skip this weekend's endorsing convention in Rochester and go directly to the August 11th primary. Near 92 for our high, and we are at 92 at the moment at our KFGO studios. We'll stay sunny. Overnight, 62 and clear. Sunny, 91 tomorrow, Friday. Near 93 for a high in a sunny sky. 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
17: North Dakota conservative leaders are backing Jill Kringsted for public service commissioner. Governor Kelly Armstrong calls Jill Kringsted
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17: Senator John Hoeven adds,
19: Jill Kringsted is doing a great job as public service commissioner. She works harder than anyone I know.
17: Senator Kevin Kramer says about Jill,
20: she's brought her sharp pencil and her accounting mind to the job. And she's already helped bring North Dakota's utility rates to the lowest level of any state in the country.
17: And Congresswoman Julie Fedorchuk knows.
21: Jill Kringsted has a strong backbone and great political instincts that are grounded in conservative values.
17: June 9th, vote Jill Kringsted, the conservative choice for public service commissioner.
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0: Fast on the Draw, and you were all correct. It is I don't even know if I'm saying it right. Iowa commercial.
1: Is it pronounced like the state?
0: That's what I'm wondering. It's A-I-W-A. Iowa.
1: Iowa.
0: That's what I'm sticking with, now that I know. Okay, that's like old. That commercial, by the way, came out in 1998. But that's how good of a commercial it was. Well, can you say it was a good commercial if you don't, on face, remember what the commercial was for?
1: I hope that most of the texters remembered it off the top of their head. Then it was.
0: Yes.
1: If everybody had to look it up.
0: Yeah, then it was an entertainment factor of the 30-second commercial variety.
1: It's kind of like a jingle, though, right? Even if you don't remember the lines, you probably remember the melody.
0: Okay, to that, since you brought it up. When I did crosstalk with the morning crew, Robbie Daniels, she had a live read for the weather that has a jingle to it. So afterwards, I go, nope, next time I know that, I'm going to do what I did to Eric Johnson. I'm going to make you do the jingle for the line out. Because you were mad enough to actually do it. Was it delivered? Yes. Was it something I would ask you to do again? No.
1: It was but the kudos, correct melody, not the correct tone.
0: I don't even remember which jingle it was, but I'm just, you were man enough to do it. And well, that I admire about
1: you. You know, I mean, somebody calls you, challenges you. To a gentleman's accord, you respond in kind.
0: 35270 is the Adventure RV text line. You can also call the KFGO studio line at 237-5948. True story. Took the dog for a walk in my community, and somebody working for the city had stopped and said, hey, I hear you're doing the Ballard's trip again. That's right, I said. Now I need to remind you. I saw exactly how the conversation went. I'm paraphrasing.
1: Thank you, kind yes. listener.
0: Yes, I hope you have a swell day and doing the city's work. But
1: it sound made up at all.
0: Okay, it's a true story. It actually did happen. I found it interesting what city vehicle was in my town, because the mayor of this town has talked about the services they provide for my town. And it actually was proven today. Anyway, Monday, September 7th through September 10th. Get that on your calendars. We're going to be going up to Ballard's on Lake of the Woods. And I very much have enjoyed this trip. And I encourage you, if you have gone, come again. 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But you get 6 meals. 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Yeah, I mean, you get breakfast that's made for a farmer rancher, and you get some great evening meals from this fishing trip, because the Ballard Resort knows what they're doing. The rods, the reels, the bait, the tackle, the ice, and all the fish cleaning is included in this package. There's a number of ways that you can join us or learn more. 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You can go to BallardResort.com, just find the KFGO Walleye Connection. 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Or you can text in FISH to 35270. That will prompt you with the URL to fill out or ask questions, whatever it might be. I do want to thank our sponsors for this trip. That's Wired Electric, Inc. Because of their sponsorship, it's making it more affordable for all of you to join us again September 7th through the 10th. In the meantime, Eric had reached out to try to get the person that started this petition on. Unfortunately, we have not been able to make that connection, but news obviously that Hornbacher's Express on University Drive is going to be closing down. And I've seen the concern, the frustration from many people in this area about that decision. It's been a staple in that area, I know, for a very long time. We're talking on decades here. And, I mean, I have utilized that one when I've been with friends and family who live in that area. It's a convenience thing. I completely understand that. This goes to show how important it is to have grocery stores in your area, right? Because, I mean, if you think about this metro area, and I'm going to include Moorhead, West Fargo, Horace, Dilworth, and all this surrounding listening area that's just a few miles out of town, that even with one closure like this, it has an impact. I will say, and I'm not trying to diminish the people that are wanting to sign this petition that I see is a little over 1,900. I don't know that these petitions necessarily always get the outcome that people whom well-intended get accomplished. But it just shows I do think about the importance of having that in a neighborhood. Now, for those of you in those rural areas, you feel it even more so when you lose your grocery store. I mean, I know in the town that I grew up in, we had Tracy's Market for a long time. Great grocery store. That closed. And another individual came in, tried to get it back open, and it didn't succeed. And there's a number of reasons why that was the case. I think in some of those rural areas, if you are close enough, or if you work in, say, Devil's Lake or Maddock or Rugby, that, okay, you know what, you're just going to grab your groceries when you're done with work and come home. But the business decision, I know, is what makes people a little bit more aggravated by this. Now, there are other options that are down the road, but I do understand that not everybody's got the transportation availability that some of us are fortunate to have. I hope that given the attention that this has been receiving from people inside those neighborhoods that are surrounding this, that if it doesn't get this decision overturned, which, me being a pessimist, I don't know that it will, it at least draws the attention from other people that might consider coming to that area, maybe not in that exact location, but not all that far away, to at least consider setting up shop there. Because we talk about food deserts all the time, and primarily we're talking about rural areas, right? I mean, the state of North Dakota has studied this. I think the RECs, the North Dakota Association of RECs, has put a lot of time and effort to try to mitigate some of these grocery store closures that are happening in some of those smaller towns. There are some innovative things happening in those areas to try to make up for what has been lost. I can tell you that some of the gas stations in particular have taken on more fresh produce. They've taken on more of the meat supplies that's there. So you can go buy a pound of hamburger, your milk, those sort of things. In this area, I get it. I just wonder how far and how difficult it is to go to that next stop in the same vein. I know that getting down to 32nd Avenue on University, right, because there is that other Hornbacher's there. The other, I guess, closest one that I can think of just off the top of my head is probably Cashwise on 13th. You know, and I bring that, and again, not trying to downplay people's rightful fatigue of watching businesses close. It's a little bit more doable in a metro area like this than it is in some of those rural areas. That's all I'm getting across here, but hopefully people are listening to the fact that people are trying to get a petition out there to save the grocery store. I hope it's successful. I don't know that it will be, but hopefully at least somebody else will come in and fill that void in the near future. Got to get you a weather update. Eric Johnson will take care of that. I've got comments in about a variety of things. That's provided at the Adventure RV Text Club. I'm coming back to you as it is, you, me, this microphone, and your cell phone, to the top of the hour here on KFGO.

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1: Forecast from the KFGO Weather Center. Tonight, mostly clear with a low around 62 degrees. Tomorrow, sunny. High of 91. Friday, sunny. More of the same high of 93 degrees. For the weekend, Saturday and Sunday, partly cloudy conditions. Highs in the upper 80s. Monday, expecting a mostly sunny day with a high near 86. And Tuesday, partly cloudy, slight chance of some showers and thunderstorms moving into the area, and a high of 82. It is currently 91 degrees at the KFGO studios.
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want to touch on one thing before that top of the hour news, and then we're going to bring it back on down to Fargo. Tyler Sanders, a Fargo Park Board candidate, that's going to be joining us. But last night we were watching results come in from Texas, in which you had John Cornyn, who is the incumbent Republican senator of Texas, have a challenge from Ken Paxton. Now, what happened just over the last couple of weeks is that Donald Trump came out and endorsed Ken Paxton in that runoff. And it worked, and not just by a little bit, overwhelmingly, Ken Paxton won in that primary. Now, with that, I mean, is just another notch that shows he's still a kingmaker in the Republican Party anyway. As you can look at Thomas Massie, who just lost to a Trump-endorsed candidate, and what he was, you know, a center of attention for was because he wanted to and worked for and succeeded in getting a law passed to get the Epstein files out. Now the Department of Justice is violating that law, and good luck getting this guy and Todd Blanche to actually follow the law. He was the criminal defense attorney for the president. So Thomas Massie loses. Bill Cassidy, a Republican U.S. Senator from Louisiana, lost to a Trump-endorsed candidate. And these wins for the president keep building as a Republican primary voter goes. Now, Texas, look, they decided to give up their seniority in the U.S. Senate. That's going to be on them. That's something that takes a long time to achieve. They threw it all away because the president told them to. Now, the question will be whether or not that's going to do any favors for someone like Ken Paxton, who has got a very troubled past. Infidelity, he was getting impeached. I mean, all these sorts of questions about how he was conducting himself as the attorney general in Texas, the fact that he was one of the individuals that gave the foundation for all the ridiculous lies that happened about the 2020 election that some of you, I have no doubt, still believe. You're wrong. You were lied to. Stop believing it. But he was instrumental in getting us to the point of where he saw people storming that Capitol. And Texas Republicans said, yep, that's who we want, because he told us that's who we want. Now, in November, if you want to look at and pull back out of just that base, if you're Tallarico right now, who's the Democratic candidate, this is the closest opportunity you've had in Texas in a very long time. And I'm not just blowing smoke, because I know that Democrats nationally have been telling you, Texas, this is the time. It's going to turn blue. We might actually get a win down there. And they haven't even really come close. I'll be curious how he handles the barrage of insults and claims that are going to be thrown at him. In fact, you're already seeing it. Because all the things that were said from the Republicans about Ken Paxton are getting scrubbed from the World Wide Web. They're going to pretend like they were not legitimately accusing him of things that he was found to have done. So they're rallying around, and they will continue to do so, and they'll pour money into that, because it would be awfully embarrassing for this president to lose Texas, right? But when it comes to independents, we already know where Democrats are, so I mean, you don't even have to factor in. They're going to rally around their candidates as best as what they can. And sometimes that just simply isn't good enough, as history has shown. But when you've got this mass exodus of independents that voted for this president based on the economy, and how things were operating in his first term, and to see what's happening right now, I mean, they're not going to be going out in droves, in my opinion, as of right now, to be backing some of the candidates to continue the majority of what's currently in Congress. Because what have they done for you? I mean, you can talk to about a couple of temporary wins. I mean, yeah, the somewhat, I'm using air quotes, no tax on tips. No tax on overtime. Okay, those are going to be sunsetting. The friends that have a lot of money to be donating to their campaigns, don't worry, their tax break is going to be there. So all this, and taking into the historical context, the fact that over the last 20 elections, the midterm has gone against the person in the White House 18 of those times. I think the two that I can recall was Bill Clinton in the 90s for one of his midterm elections, and George W. Bush. That's because there was a lot of patriotism running high after we were attacked on 9/11, and what a response to that was. So I think those are the two examples where it bucked the trend of history here.
And we can look at the gerrymandering, as we've talked about at length, and how personally I don't want either party doing it, but this is now the arms race that we find ourselves in, because that same president doesn't want to lose the House, so they wanted places like Texas to go find them five more seats. But sounded eerily similar to the call down to Georgia in 2020 saying, hey, go find me those 13,000 some odd votes, whatever it was. But the

0: ability he will be. You've lost a lot of your weight over the last several weeks because your endorsed campaign candidates have all lost to the person in the White House. So when we talk about him being a kingmaker and why you will continue to see the lack of a spine being growing and saying no in times where I think anybody with common sense would say, look, that's too far. Like $1.7 billion going out to those same people that were storming the Capitol. You're not going to be wanting to hold your breath and waiting for the next person to stand up and say no, because they are watching as their colleagues who have at other instances crossed this individual as the president, they've all lost. And to them, job security is more important than doing the right thing. And I think that there is an abundance of evidence of backing that claim up. 35270 is the Adventure Every Tax Level. You can tell me how wrong you think I am. I'll address those. After an ABC News update, we'll check in with Paul Juergens yet again and get you your local headlines with KFGO. Final hour, Tyler Sandys, a candidate for the Fargo Park Board. We're going to visit with him about why he's running, what he hopes to accomplish if he, in fact, wins here in less than 2 weeks. Some obscure things that happen on this date as we drive you into the drive time news. And then, of course, Twins baseball a little bit later on. They, again, waited until about the 7th, 8th to make it very interesting last night, but winning in the 11th. And, of course, Chris Atterbury and the crew will join us at 6 o'clock right here on your home for Twins at no cost to you, KFGO.
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2: ABC News, I'm Michelle Franzen. Sticking points remain between the U.S. and Iran over the Strait of Hormuz and Iran's nuclear ambitions. At a cabinet meeting today, President Trump says Iran wants to make a deal, but says he won't sign just any agreement. Iran, according to state media, signaling in a memo to the U.S. it will continue to patrol the strait. The White House calls it a fabrication. The president also downplaying

0: the impact on gas prices.
1: We had oil, we had gasoline down to a very low number. I think we'll be hitting that number shortly after that whole excursion ends.
0: The CDC has sent an urgent request for its agency to recruit personnel to help screen for travelers coming from Central Africa for symptoms of Ebola. A Google employee has been arrested over Google bets on Polymarket. Authorities allege the employee was using Google confidential search information ahead of time, placing those bets. Google says they're working with authorities. This is ABC News. In a Los Angeles federal court, the fifth and final defendant in the overdose death of Friends star Matthew Perry was sentenced today, receiving 3 years in prison.
2: Kenneth Iwamasa was Matthew Perry's live-in assistant, and he was the man who gave Perry the fatal dose of ketamine. Iwamasa agreed to plead guilty in 2024 to one count of conspiracy to distribute ketamine. Now over a year and a half later, a federal judge giving the 60-year-old 3 years and 5 months in federal prison. Iwamasa's attorneys told the court he was just an employee following orders and that he could not say no to Perry, who was his boss. But prosecutors said Iwamasa was an enabler and Perry's drug supplier. Alex Stone, ABC News, Los Angeles.
0: In Florida, a federal judge has ruled a Florida teen accused of killing his stepsister on board a cruise ship back in November of 2025 can remain out on bond pending the trial, but with restrictions in place. Michelle Franzen, ABC News.
3: 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That ticket? That was nothing. 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
7: KFGO News, partly sunny, Fargo, Moorhead, now 87. I'm Paul Jurgens. A group of legislators and candidates from the populist wing of the Republican Party are criticizing Governor Armstrong for funding candidates that did not receive the support of the local party conventions. They met outside Armstrong's office in the Capitol's Memorial Hall. Hazleton Republican Senator Jeff Magrum.
8: This press conference was called because it is our constitutional duty to educate the public by making everyone aware that the governor is attempting to take over the legislative assembly by recruiting and funding candidates with dark money against the district-endorsed Republican candidate.
7: Magrum says there isn't enough time for a court challenge on constitutional grounds. He says he's appealing to voters to cast their votes against those supported by Armstrong. Armstrong has been raising money for the candidates he supports.
9: The string is do your job. That's it. I served in the state Senate. I know how important the legislative branch is. I served in Congress. I know how important that legislative branch is. I'm supporting people that I think are serious candidates that are coming here for serious reasons.
7: The primary is June 9th. Congresswoman Angie Craig has filed to run for the U.S. Senate in St. Paul. The Democrat hopes to win the seat of retiring U.S. Senator Tina Smith in November. Craig is competing against Lieutenant Governor Peggy Flanagan for the Democratic Senate nomination. Craig says she will skip this weekend's endorsing convention in Rochester and go directly to the August 11th primary. Governor Tim Walz has signed new social media protections for children into law. The new protections include limiting addictive platform features, strengthening privacy safeguards, and increasing parental controls. It amends a legislation called Stop Harms from Addictive Social Media and requires social media companies to obtain verifiable parental consent before allowing children under 16 to create or maintain accounts. It also mandates that child accounts default to the highest privacy settings and provides parents with tools to monitor and limit their child's use. KFGO weather, Fargo-Moorhead, mostly clear. We expect a low in Fargo-Moorhead of about 62. 91, a sunny day tomorrow, sunny Friday, 93. upper 80s both Saturday, Sunday, mostly sunny. Monday, 86. 88 now, Paul Jurgens, News Radio, KFGO.
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0: couple of things we're going to get to this hour. I did see that NDSU, the football program, did just release their times and where you can actually watch those games. We'll dive into that and give you when. And some of them are going to be late nights, as we've been telling you, especially when you're going out to Hawaii. But if you want to stay home and watch that, well, I'll tell you what time you're going to want to make plans. But we've been trying to get as many of these candidates on for these local races as that election is coming up in less than 2 weeks. And the Fargo Park District is another one of those entities that, hey, look, you got a number of people that want the job. One of them is in studio. Tyler Sand is running for the Fargo Park District and joins us right now. Tyler, welcome to Afternoons Live. How you been?
1: Hey, good afternoon. Thanks for having me.
0: Well, I appreciate you getting some time to come on over and putting your name on the ballot. The first question I usually ask is, why? Why do you want to be on the Fargo Park District?
1: Yeah, sure. Well, I think that parks have a huge impact to the quality of all of our lives. I think as a frequent park user myself, I've noticed that there's some areas that we can improve throughout the community to ensure that our park system is more inclusive and accessible to people. I think that we've got areas where, you know, we want to make sure that the programs that we offer are things that people can physically access, that they're financially affordable to families who I know costs are going up, and as well as that they can get there, because transportation can be an issue today.
0: Yeah, and people have actually brought that up when it comes to some of the changes, which again is in the Park District, that's more of the city thing, when it comes to the MAP bus and some of the routes and the times of that. So when you're thinking about the window to get out and enjoy this and getting to it, it's not always that easy.
1: Yeah, for sure. I think that, you know, not only is the new sports complex a center of recreation, but it's also where our government has its headquarters. And so if you want to come to a monthly board meeting or one of the committee meetings to perhaps bring up the fact that there's no reliable public transportation to get there, you can't get there to do that. Mm-hmm. I think, you know, a couple months ago, I sat down and I met with some of the leaders at MapBus to ask them, are there things that we could do? Are there new creative solutions that we could implement in order to connect the public transportation system to the sports complex? And, you know, some of the ideas that I had from living outside of the Fargo community for a few years were, could we use First Last Mile, a partnership with, you know, ride-sharing services like Uber and Lyft to get people from 52nd Avenue Walmart to the sports center? Or could we potentially implement some sort of shuttle system on when there's key events going on, such as board meetings or tournaments or things going on that would be able to connect people from the last stop on mm-hmm. the public transportation system to the sports center?
0: Yeah, I mean, the fact that you've already gone out and had those conversations tell me that you're taking this very seriously to try to resolve some of this. You know, I mean, there's sometimes we'll get candidates in and be like, oh, well, when I get the job, I would like to. You haven't even, you know, gotten to the election day and you're already having these conversations, so I think that says a lot.
1: Yeah, I've been having these kind of conversations, I mean, for a lot longer than just the campaign, but you know, definitely once I got going on the campaign trail, I wanted to learn as much as I could from all the different levels of government that we have in our community, meet with organizations who are impacted by these kind of decisions, and start to work on solutions now. Because, you know, win or lose, I think there are things that we need to get the conversation going on in our community so that we can work to address those.
0: You mentioned accessibility both in the physical form but also financially. I think things costs have gone up. We want to talk about transportation, the cost of gas being a prime factor here. Mm-hmm. What are areas inside the Park District that we could work on financially? Because there was a moment, I don't remember if it was last year or the year before, that it talked about fees to get into the pools, for example, and then public outcry came and the board reversed their decision there. What are some other examples you'd like to work on here?
1: Well, I think they reversed their decision to an extent. I think, you know, 2 years ago, the price of family admission to the swimming pools was $198. Last year, it went up to $500 before they pulled it back to the $350 mark. I think in terms of financial accessibility, I think we need to continue to support the Fargo Parks Foundation. Last year, they expanded the reach of their scholarship program to also include adults and gave out over 850 scholarships. I think we can also look at potentially, you know, currently as a Fargo resident, we pay taxes or we pay to use things twice. We pay our property taxes to maintain the facilities, and then we also pay use fees. I think when we look at something like, you know, whether it's golf or swimming pools, I think that there's users from outside our community, which I'm glad to have coming and using them, but I think that by bringing the price, we could potentially raise more revenue from outside residents outside mm-hmm. the city of Fargo to be able to help offset some of the property tax dollars that Fargo residents are paying for
0: already,
1: those facilities.
0: Yeah, already paying for them, the upkeep, and hopefully the access to it is what I'm hearing. It's interesting because I think it was last week, somebody had texted into the show talking about the Park District and whether or not they should be, in their terms, making money off of some of these facilities. And, of course, when you factor in maintenance and some of that, okay, I can get it. But as you're pointing out, the tax dollar is already going to some of this. And I know the budget, I mean, it's not a small budget when you compare the Fargo Park District to, say, like a small town that I grew up in. And there's some resources coming in just by Fargo residents the way it is.
1: Yeah, the annual budget's around $41-42 million, I think, projected for 2026. About half of that is coming from property taxes, and then the other half is coming from use fees and other sources of funding.
0: Mm-hmm. Is this your first time running for anything? Or?
1: Yep, this okay. is my first time running for an elected office.
0: It's okay. So I always ask that because there's one time that it was my first time, and you'll learn a lot that first time you get out there. I'm curious, in the course of the last couple months you've been running for this, what have you learned while you've been out visiting with people?
1: I've learned a ton. I will say that it has been a inspiring opportunity because just like going door to door and talking to people in all parts of Fargo and hearing what's working for them and what's not. Excuse is maybe the wrong word, but it's always great to have an excuse to go up and talk to new people, talk to new groups, engage with the different people, the elected officials within our government. I think it would be kind of weird if I just showed up at your door one day and knocked on it and said, "Oh, hey, Tyler, I'm Tyler. How are you doing today?" Right. Mm-hmm. But when you have a petition that you need to collect signatures for, or you want to get out there and share the information about your campaign, having that catalyst to be able to go up and engage with people has been really, really inspiring. And the stories that I've heard from people and the impacts of parks on their day-to-day life, or where there's barriers that exist that prohibit them from fully utilizing the park system that we have.
0: Our guest right now is Tyler Sand. He's a candidate for the Fargo Park District. We have realtors on this program regularly, and we talk about this area. Then it's, okay, what is it that somebody that's deciding to move to Fargo, what is it, aside from a job opportunity? The parks and the school district are usually the second and third in line, which tells me the park system that we have here is a benefit to the community, that we're getting new people that want to come here because of the trails or because of what to the amenities we have here. What's missing, though, in your opinion, when it comes to what we have? What's that next thing that, man, you know, if we had the resources, here's a vision I'd like to do if I get on that board?
1: Well, I think talking to Fargo residents, I think the two things that are missing for a lot of them end up being about a balance of services in the community. I talk to a lot of residents who live in North Fargo who feel like they're not getting their equitable share of the tax dollars that they're paying, that, you know, we've mortgaged the park district and basically maxed out the amount of money that we're able to borrow to build it. And it's a great facility, don't get me wrong, mm-hmm. but it's a half an hour drive from people in North Fargo.
0: Mm-hmm.
1: I think the other side of it, though, too, is I think that we need to look at the areas, like we talked about there before, accessibility. I think we've got new parks that we've built in the south side of Fargo, which is actually what kind of got me started talking to the park district a couple years ago about accessibility, but where we have, you know, a lack of accessible parking. We have gates across paved pathways with no way around them. Or it wasn't until 2025 when the park district adopted a policy requiring at least one piece of accessible playground equipment mm-hmm. in playground bids. I don't know why it took till 2025 to get there, and I'm glad that we're working to improve that moving forward. But that should have been part of our accessible strategy for playgrounds for decades.
0: Yeah, 1990 exactly. or whatever, the Americans with Disabilities Act passed. So we're catching up, but boy, are we behind. That is for dang sure. So when it comes to your campaign, like I said, I think early voting starts next week.
1: Next Tuesday.
0: So I see that you have a website. How do people learn more about your candidacy? Clearly, you're out there hitting the trail hard and visiting with the people that can actually make some difference already. But if people want to learn more about you, where do they go?
1: Yeah, so TylerSand.com is my website, or I'm on Facebook, Tyler Sand for Fargo Parks. I think it's / Tyler Sand Fargo.
0: Very good. Tyler, anything else before I let you go?
1: No, I appreciate you having me here and the opportunity to connect with your listeners.
0: Well, we got them, and this will be podcast as well, so people can go listen if they're not dialed in right now, right?
1: All right. Thank you very much.
0: A pleasure to meet you, Tyler. We'll talk to you again soon. Tyler Sand, one of the candidates for your Fargo Park District. I would encourage you to go to that website. You got the priorities listed out right there, TylerSand.com. get you caught up with some of these messages. We'll go through the NDSU televised schedule that was just released this afternoon when we come back here on Afternoons Live.

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0: We'll have a good conversation about this on Monday with Brian Sean, part of our roundtable. But we've been waiting, those of us who are Bison football fans. Obviously, with this move to the FBS, there was going to be some changes from your fan base that we have to adjust to. Mainly, when these games will be played and where you can find them. And those answers provided for all but, I think, one game this afternoon. So, here we are. I'm looking at GoBison.com, and August 29th, Jacksonville State, which, of course, is going to be in Fargo, 4:30 is when that kickoff is, and going to be televised on CBS Sports Network. So there we go. The next game on September 5th, which is a Saturday, this one doesn't have the time yet, but, of course, it's going to be in Fargo. That's going to be on the CW. So, again, going to be available on a lot of the national broadcasts. September 12th against the Air Force. Again, this is the Air Force in Colorado. Fox Sports 1, great. Kickoff time, 9 p.m. So,
1: are these times all in Central?
0: Yeah, I'm guessing they're all Central. So 9 p.m. kickoff for your September 12th game against the Air Force. So get sleep in Saturday morning. It's going to be a little late. But wait, you want to go to Sacramento State? That's going to be that next week, September 19th, 9:30 p.m. kickoff. That'll be on ESPN, so you can watch that anywhere.
1: Okay, so a college game used to be about 4 hours long from kickoff to end of game. Let's give them the benefit of the doubt and say they're going 3.5. That game's going to get done at 1 in the morning. You might not be able to stay at some bars till the end of some of these games.
0: Last call is going to be out upon you before the conclusion of some of these games.
1: Can you imagine if a game goes into overtime deep enough that it's like, sorry, because in North Dakota, this is from experience, it's not you got to stop serving at 2 a.m.
0: It is the door.
1: Empty bar by 2 a.m.
0: Yeah, so hopefully no overtime in Sacramento State. Wyoming on October 3rd. That's going to be on the CW, 2:30. Okay, now we're talking here, 2:30. We're used to that, right? UNLV, October 10th. You'll find that again on the CW, 6 o'clock. Kickoff, that's not bad. Following week against Nevada, CBS Sports Network, hey, that's good, 6 p.m. Don't know about New Mexico, that will be on CW, but no time provided. October 31st. This one is going to be the difficult one to find because it's on the Missouri, the MW Plus is where it is. So the Mountain West Network is what I assume, 2:30 that game. Hawaii, the one that some of you are just penciling in. November 14th, I'm going to use this game as an excuse to get out to Hawaii because it's November. It's damn cold in Fargo. Let's go to Hawaii. That will be on the CW for those of you like me who won't be going to Hawaii. But we will be waiting until 10 p.m. for that November 14th start time.
1: You're in real danger of that one not being done by bar close.
0: Yep. That's why I think some of these establishments that have circled Saturdays, making these Bison promotional events, saying, hey, look, you come here, here's your bucket special, you know, here's your Busch Lights, get 5 of them, they're cheap. 10 p.m. is going to be a late one.
1: There's going to be some kitchens that don't want to be open that late either, and, you know, if you want to go get some chicken wings or something.
0: Usually they'll keep the pizzas available later than the other menu items.
1: Yeah, you don't want to be leaving the flat top on that late.
0: No.
1: But, you know, a pizza oven, that's pretty easy.
0: Northern Illinois, 3 p.m. And the last one that is on here is San Jose State. That's November 25th, which is a Friday. Every other game is a Saturday, which it was a question because going into this, it was before they announced the dates, but it was like, oh, this could be Thursday, Friday, or Saturday. All of them are Saturday besides the last game of the regular season. That's going to be November 27th, a Friday at 2:30. So there we have it. There's some late games there, boys and girls. 9:30, 9:10.
1: So what is your game plan for some of these games? Is it you've got one of three options. There's the stay up, right? Normal day, and you just stay up and watch it.
0: Mm-hmm.
1: There's the midday nap. And there's the, I'm never going to make it to the end. We're just going to watch what we can and then fall asleep in the old recliner.
0: Here's what would be the difference. Because normally if this was like an FCS schedule, I'd say, wow, whatever, it's over by halftime. And this is the FBS. This is a different type of competition, week in and week out. So I will try. But I guarantee you this, a lot of my consumption of Bison football will be in the confines of my own home. We'll stay in. I'll use my pizza oven. And I'll drink my cheap Busch Light out of the 30-pack. There ain't no close time on that till we determine.
1: We might have to get a report from your better half as to how much of these games you are actually watching.
0: Yeah, right? Depends on how big the crowd is hanging out. You got to entertain, too, you know. Somebody's wondering what the CW is. I forget what the CW stands for.
1: It's like that.
0: It used to be WGN, though, wasn't
1: it? Yeah, it's kind of like a network. But not exactly. It's typically on. Yeah. You can get it over the air, right? Like you can access the CW via an antenna, so it is a regular network.
0: Mm-hmm.
1: But it's not ABC, NBC, Fox, CBS.
0: Yeah. Somebody's wanting me to repeat the New Mexico start time. I wish I could. That one does not have a start time. That one's to be determined. It is going to be available on the CW. It is Saturday, October 24th, but there is no time listed for that game. Some of these, when it comes to FBS, schedule changes. I mean, Derek Hansen will tell you when we get to the top of the hour here about wanting to watch Gopher football, and sometimes you don't know until the week or 2 weeks before when kickoff is. But New Mexico's start time does not have it listed on GoBison.com. Somebody's saying, what's up with Measure 1? Yes or no? A very hard no. This is the legislature trying to rein you in because they know much more than you. They are better than you. Just ask them because they want to make that single crystal clear every election when they try this crap all the time. They're trying to get you to say, oh, yeah, just one subject. That makes sense. But you see people abuse it like Kristi Noem in South Dakota when those residents voted for medicinal marijuana, recreational marijuana, and a taxation on it. And Kristi Noem said, that's not one rule of legalization of marijuana. There is medicinal, there's recreation, that's two. Oh, and there's a tax, that's three. So she threw it out. Don't do it.

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6: Partly sunny, Fargo-Moorhead 89. I'm Paul Juergens. Congresswoman Angie Craig is stepping away from the Democratic endorsement contest in Minnesota's U.S. Senate race and will instead focus on the August primary for the open seat. The announcement comes just days before delegates gather in Rochester for the state convention, where Craig and Lieutenant Governor Peggy Flanagan had been expected to compete for the party's backing. Flanagan's campaign says she holds a sizable advantage among convention delegates. Craig says she remains committed to the party, but argues the endorsement process no longer represents the full range of voters across Minnesota. Fargo City Commission has voted to continue work with a financial advisor on a financial evaluation of the two convention center proposals. Those two sites are the Civic Center and Brawlhalla. With that vote, city staff must now present a due diligence report to the commission by June 22nd. That's the last meeting of the current commission. Charlie Johnson, former chair of the Convention Center Committee, says the current city commission needs to finish the job that voters began by approving a 2024 sales tax increase to fund that facility.
7: You approved the process, and you all participated in the process, and I think the process was pretty thorough in all that we did. All of the developers involved in this, beginning with the 9 down to the 4 and now to the last 2, have jumped through every hoop I think we've asked them to jump through, and I know they will continue to do that until you make up your mind. But I think the process deserves an ending, and I really think that this city commission is the group that should do it.
6: The city election is June 9th. Three commissioners are running for mayor, and a mayor and two commissioners will be sworn into office on July 6th. 89, this is KFGO News.
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6: 89, this is KFGO News. A North Dakota man was arrested after he was pulled over for using his phone while driving a stolen vehicle in Otter Tail County. Prosecutors say 37-year-old Marquise Charleston of Williston was stopped in an SUV by a state trooper. Charleston was swerving and crossing the center line multiple times. His phone was open to a message app. He admitted to reading messages while driving, and during the stop, the trooper learned the SUV was reported stolen. Earlier in the day, Charleston said it belonged to his stepdaughter. The Rural Broadband Protection Act, introduced by Senator Klobuchar, hopes to protect broadband funding for rural Minnesota communities. Minnesota Telecom Alliance CEO Brent Christensen.
9: it basically directs the FCC to properly vet any companies that get access to universal service funds. And, you know, they have the tools. This law kind of forces them to use those tools and specifies that they need to properly vet anybody they're going to give USF money to.
6: Christensen says in 2023, a company was awarded more than $1 billion from a federal grant program to expand broadband in Minnesota, but did not complete those projects. Minnesota voters will decide this fall on a proposal to amend the state constitution to increase school funding without raising taxes. The permanent school fund, established in 1858, has grown to $2.3 billion. Lawmakers want to change the constitution to allow schools to draw more from the fund. Supporters say it will not deplete the fund. Schools could use the extra money to address specific needs, like saving programs or hiring teachers. That proposal has bipartisan support. Voters will decide whether to give it final approval on election day. We'll see a clearing sky overnight. Fargo, Moorhead, about 62 for the overnight low. And then tomorrow, sunny, 91, 93 Friday, sunny. Upper 80s both Saturday and Sunday, partly cloudy. 86, a mostly sunny sky Monday. And Tuesday, partly cloudy, a slight chance of showers, thunderstorms. Tuesday's high, 82. Fargo, Moorhead, partly sunny. It's 89 degrees. 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

0: This will be the second time today that I've been visiting with somebody about Buddy Holly. Very unusual. Was not Weezer, was not the topic of the other conversation. What's that?
1: That wasn't why?
0: No. No, there was something going on in an area that is tragic for Buddy Holly. Derek Hansen joins us in the studio. Eric Johnson is producing. I'm Tyler Axner. These are the obscure things that happened on this date. 1957, Buddy Holly and the Crickets released their first record and only single to make it to number one, which is, of course, That'll Be the Day. Inspired by John Wayne repeatedly uttering the catchphrase in the movie The Searchers.
2: Interesting. That's a factoid I did not know until just now.
0: I did not either until I read it online. Then I copied and pasted it for our consumption and conversation. And I guess if the internet said it, then it happened.
2: You play around on a guitar enough, too. Do you think if we time-traveled you back to 1957, you could have been a legitimate rock guitarist with your current skill level? And it's not a slight to what, right? Because you build on what people in the past have done.
0: Yeah. I would have to utter the words of one Marty McFly. Your kids are going to love it. Because it would be loud.
2: But I
0: get
2: think,
0: that amp cranked.
2: But I think you could keep tempo, strum the correct chords, maybe do like a...
0: This is a three-chord song, right?
2: Like a Folsom Prison Blues solo.
0: Yeah.
2: Good. A little picking.
0: Made a deal with somebody. Kids
2: are you
0: going to
2: be Chuck Berry? No.
0: No, not even close.
2: But could you be a cricket?
1: I just like the image of Tyler on a stage in the 50s, you know, in a suit.
2: Suit
1: you
2: and tie.
0: Hey, what's I'd wear that every single day for a number of years.
2: Make
1: Ed
2: you
1: Sullivan
2: shave,
1: show.
2: You could
0: that
2: not
0: would
2: rock
0: be a problem.
2: Beard.
0: Yeah, I'd be banned from a lot of area arenas.
2: And your hair's getting a little long. It's not quite there yet, but...
1: Did you have played Buddy Holly better than Gary Busey in the movie? That's what I
2: No.
0: No, yeah, guaranteed.
1: He actually did a pretty good job before, you know, that's kind of before he got crazy.
2: I mean, that was like one of the early biopics where he actually did the singing.
1: That's amazing.
0: It is. Buddy Holly and the Crickets on this day. 1994, there was a lot that happened, and that's where I got lazy and stopped looking up other things. So I've got four more, but they're all in 1994 on this day that is May 27th. After a 14-year hiatus, the Eagles reunited for a show in Burbank, California, closing the show with Desperado.
1: Is that before or after the Hell Frozen Overture?
0: Oh, that is here. They soon launched their Hell Freezes Over tour, which became the first tour to charge more than $100 for a substantial number of tickets.
1: Oh, I remember that. It was a big deal.
0: Yeah.
1: Yeah.
0: What is this? $100? That's dirt cheap now.
1: Oh, yeah. I don't...
2: Can you imagine if you could get a $100 concert ticket to somebody like the Eagles?
1: Yeah, right.
0: Yeah.
1: I remember people in Poison and Vixen played at, Britney Fox played at the Bison Sports Arena for $14. We're trying to figure out how we're going to get money for that.
2: I found a stack of some of my old ticket stubs. I need to bring them in someday so that we can look at some of the prices of the shows I saw 20 years ago.
0: Sure, it'd be eye-popping. Bringing on nostalgia and saying, where did we go wrong? I would say it started with the Eagles on this date in 1994. They got away with it. And then Ticketmaster, well, we all know the rest is history. So on the same day that the Eagles returned, the Flintstones live-action movie, starring John Goodman, Rick Moranis, and Rosie O'Donnell, premiered.
1: Rosie
0: this
1: O'Donnell
0: was the actual movie.
2: Yeah,
0: right?
2: The actual movie.
0: What's that?
1: She was in Betty in it, wasn't she?
0: Rosie O'Donnell played Betty.
1: Who played Wilma? I can't remember. I'm going blank on that.
2: It was...
0: I want to say Gina Davis.
2: It's not, but it's somebody like that.
0: Fair.
1: Okay.
0: Okay, I agree, it wasn't.
1: I've never watched that movie. I never have.
0: Oh, I know that I have, but I couldn't tell you. Somebody that knows is just walking by in the hallway, but I'm not going to holler at him. Somebody knows, 35270. I don't remember who played Wilma.
2: You know, the casting on that show, pretty solid. John Goodman is a perfect friend.
1: Mm-hmm. No, for sure.
0: Yeah, Rick Moranis is Barney. Come on.
2: Yep, a very good Barney. I think Moranis is starting to make a bit of a return to films here
0: Space
2: and there.
0: Spaceballs.
2: Yeah, he's got the Spaceballs sequel coming out.
0: Mm-hmm.
2: That'll be really interesting to see if they can, how much of that magic they can cast.
0: Yeah, that's the thing.
1: Oh, it's Elizabeth Perkins who played her, Wilma.
0: In the, oh, in that's movie. Right. Yep. Elizabeth Perkins.
2: Yeah. How did you not know that?
0: I couldn't place her in anything else besides being...
1: Oh, you've seen... She's kind of one of those... She's been in a lot of stuff. You just don't know her name.
0: I just don't know her name. Right. Yeah, okay, fair.
1: She's been in a lot of movies over the years.
0: Okay, now there is two things that came to its close. Also in 1994, the final broadcast of the Arsenio Hall Show happened on this day in 1994. I remember my oldest brother downstairs watching the Arsenio Hall Show all the time. Did you get into it, Derek?
1: Yeah, well, it was when we were in high school. It was bigger than Carson for a moment. It had a moment there from, well, I mean, it helped Clinton get elected in 92. I mean, so I would say from about 88 until 92, he was big. And then Letterman went to CBS at 10:30 our time, and it was over. He hung it up. He said, "I'm not getting in the middle of this."
2: No. It's interesting what Arsenio and Conan did to the late night genre in that kind of early, because Conan started in '93, I think, and Arsenio just wrapped up. It really made the next generations find late night cool again. Because it had gotten a little stale with Carson.
0: For all of us,
2: right? It was like your dad's show.
1: Well, he wasn't on very much. I mean, he had Mondays and Fridays off, and then he'd maybe be there Tuesday through Thursday a little bit.
0: It's a pretty sweet gig if you can get
1: for
0: it.
1: Sure.
0: Also on this day in 1994, Larry King ended his radio show. 1994, wow. The radio show of Larry King.
2: And then he continued his television show,
0: CNN,
2: basically till he passed.
1: Right.
0: Larry King Live.
1: Pretty close,
0: Did he go into the kind of the podcast?
2: Yeah, sort of the YouTube long form.
0: Yeah. So those are some of the obscure things that did happen on the stage. I got a number of people saying Elizabeth Perkins in the text.
2: She was the female lead in the movie Big. That would probably be where you recognize her.
1: She was in Weeds, too.
2: Yeah.
1: So yeah, she's been a lot of stuff.
0: I just didn't know the name, which is not uncommon for me if you are a regular listener here of Afternoons Live. Get you that final weather update. Eric Johnson will take care of that. We'll throw out to Derek Hansen the scheduled kickoff times for your Bison football now with the FBS. Get his reaction and see what's coming up on the Drive Time News next.

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1: Forecast from the KFGO Weather Center tonight, mostly clear with a low around 62 degrees. Tomorrow, sunny, high of 91. Friday, sunny, high of 93. For your weekend, Saturday and Sunday, partly cloudy conditions, highs in the upper 80s both days. Monday, mostly sunny, high around 86. Then Tuesday, partly cloudy, slight chance of some showers and thunderstorms moving into the area. And a high on Tuesday, 82 degrees. It is currently 93 degrees at the KFGO studios.
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0: Tomorrow, Governor Kelly Armstrong joins the show. Typically, we would have him on Monday, but as we were all observing Memorial Day, we moved it to tomorrow. So if you have any questions for him, write those down and send those in to After News Live. We have our weekly game of audibles and Spencer Worth, the meat dude. But in about 11 minutes time, the Drive Time News with Derek Hansen is coming up. We'll see what's in store for you, but I want to ask him first. I was going through GoBison.com, and now we can find it at the Fan and KFGO. The start times, kickoff times for NDSU, and the television schedule is now available. And a lot of those games you're going to be able to get, right? There's only a couple that are going to be on the Mountain West Plus app, which I don't know how much that's going to cost. But the accessibility factor is there. Now, some of the kickoff times, they're late, 9, 9.30, 10. That's going to be a late night for some people.
1: Well, the good news, if you want to watch it, like if you're, you know, farming, fishing, hunting, or whatever, I mean, I guess, you know, you can kind of go to that. I think maybe the sports bars won't mind it because there'll be night affairs, you know, especially on a nice autumn day. I think that's what I kind of look at as much as anything. So you can enjoy the night and, you know, have your football watching parties kind of later in the day instead of during the afternoon. I think there's a little condition that we're so used to 2:30 home kickoff starts. Yeah. That's moved around a little bit. But outside of that, I mean, the 10 o'clock start at Hawaii is going to be a little, take a few naps. But
0: that one was expected.
1: Yeah. Well, and remember the FBS game against Arizona in 2022? That was really late, too. Mm-hmm. That was like, what, the 9 o'clock start, I want to say.
0: That feels right.
1: So, because I remember watching one of my hometown taverns just kind of sitting there with a lot of people. I was having a tough time staying awake, but it was a good football game. So this is just kind of what you have when you go to the Mount West. I guess if you're going to have an equivalency of it, I kind of said this to people. Imagine if they moved. I remember growing up and the Minnesota Twins were in the American League West, and it seemed like they were playing in the Angels and A's and all that all the time with 9 o'clock starts. Yeah. So it's kind of the same thing now, only just Saturday nights for football.
0: Yeah. You know, aside from the start times, which, you know, they are what they are, like I said, the accessibility was something that I think a lot of people are concerned about. The national broadcast is going to be available for dang near all these games. So I'm happy that they're able to make that work.
1: Yeah.
0: Does that surprise you at all?
1: I think the CW thing is really interesting that they're getting the sports like this, because I think if you buy an over-the-air antenna, I think it's on one of the great media things, right? So, I mean, I think that's a positive thing for them. And I guess it all kind of depends upon whether or not you have CBS Sports Network on your carrier,
0: TV,
1: right?
0: Or whatever it might be.
1: Yeah. So I'm guessing you probably get an app through that or pay for it if you don't have it on, you know, either your dish or your cable providers.
0: Very good. What's coming up on the Drive Time News tonight?
1: I'm Max Mueller, the KVRR meteorologist, helping us out a little bit on Weather Watch Wednesday with Too Tall Tom Szymanski out today and tomorrow. So we'll chat with him about this warm forecast we're having, how we went from Saturday, from it felt like winter in the morning, now all of a sudden into it's summer, folks.
0: Yeah.
1: So we're going to talk about that a little bit. I'll have a quick look at sports. Speaking of football, the Vikings have OTAs. The Twins and Redhawks both in action tonight. Man, what a beautiful night at Newman Outdoor Field.
0: Oh, yeah.
1: I mean, this is going to be perfect out there. So enjoy that if you can. And so, yeah, we got a lot of stuff going on, starting with that tonight. And it's going to be a busy hour until game two of that four-game series, game three of that four-game series, the White Sox and Twins. Because tomorrow afternoon is a game over on the Fans.
0: When we talk about this forecast, we'll be listening to your conversation with Max, and note that our forecast for Friday is sunny and a high of 93. Now, why I'm focused on that is because Afternoons Live will be live at Spirit Lake Casino. We got the Devil's Run weekend, and we're going up to broadcast from there. It's going to be outside of said casino. It's going to be a warm one out there on some
1: there
0: of that blacktop with some of those classic cars out there. So keep that in mind, but we do encourage you to come on out to Spirit Lake and take in the Devil's Run. They got this part of the car show out there, and, of course, the parade is on Saturday. So we'll give you those details as well. But that'll be a lot of fun.
1: Yeah, for sure. And, you know, that's usually when I do remotes like that where I know I'm going to be outside, like when I go to the Clay County Fair or something. I usually bring – it's about a three-shirt affair. I have three different shirts along.
0: Yeah, I do have enough KFGO-labeled shirts, so if that is necessary, then I shall adjust.
1: Been there, done that many times.
0: Yeah, no, that'll be fun. So that's Friday, but tomorrow
1: we'll bring multiple socks, too, in case your feet get too sweaty or anything like that? Or
0: Nothing I can think of,
1: really? No. See, this may be just a Derek problem.
0: That's why you just get the sandals on, man.
1: Yeah, then my feet really can stink. No one wants that.
0: Okay. Yeah. Personal hygiene tips. Well, extra socks.
1: I'm just throwing that out there. Yep, I'm the
0: only. I guarantee you're not alone on that. Folks, busy day today. I'm sure some of you are tired of hearing this voice since it's been with you since 8 a.m., but covered a lot of topics. This June election, we just actually heard out. I want to acknowledge something that Paul Juergens had said when it comes to the Minnesota Senate race. Andrew Craig not going to seek the DFL endorsement at the convention. Now, you take that. This has been a trend. We're watching that on the North Dakota side when it comes to the GOP. I just heard audio clips played from that same Paul Juergens of Jeff Megrim, a North Dakota state senator that's taking issue with Kelly Armstrong investing his time and resources into candidates that he thinks is going to better push the agenda that he wants to accomplish as governor. This isn't new. Now, where it probably gets personal for Jeff Megrim is that he was on the receiving end of this when it was Doug Burgum. Doug Burgum actually utilized a PAC to go and attack people like Jeff Megrim, bolster up his preferred candidates, and he won a majority of them, but not the one against Jeff Megrim. So I know it's personal for Jeff, or Senator Megrim. My apologies. However, to make this claim when I think Kelly Armstrong's doing this as transparently as he possibly can is a bit of an overreach. And then to say, well, we're going to check out the constitutionality of this, grow up a little bit. I mean, you can be opposed to something, but that doesn't mean that it's violating the Constitution because he, as

this is a conversation we're going to continue to have, because you do have fractions in that party that they can fight it out all they want with their campaign contributions when they're out door knocking. You're seeing it all over the place. But if they try to bring this to litigation, to the North Dakota Supreme Court, to challenge things, they're wasting your time and they're certainly wasting your tax dollars, all because they don't feel like they're being heard amongst the, I guess, grand old party of what the NDGOP used to be that they're trying to take over. There, I got that off my chest, and I'm almost out of time. I'm Tyler Axes, your host here on Afternoons Live. I will be back for more of the show tomorrow. Again, Governor Kelly Armstrong, we'll ask him about it. Until then, you take care of yourself. I'll check in tomorrow right here on KFGO.

0: Right here.
1: North Dakota conservative leaders are backing Jill Kringsted for public service commissioner. Governor Kelly Armstrong calls Jill Kringsted
2: the champion for our energy industry who will fight to protect North Dakota families from rising electricity rates.
1: Senator John Hoeven adds,
3: Jill Kringsted is doing a great job as public service commissioner. She works harder than anyone I know.
1: Senator Kevin Cramer says about Jill,
4: she's brought her sharp pencil and her accounting mind to the job, and she's already helped bring North Dakota's utility rates to the lowest level of any state in the country.
1: And Congresswoman Julie Fedorchuk knows,
5: Jill Kringsted has a strong backbone and great political instincts that are grounded in conservative values.
1: June 9th, vote Jill Kringsted, the conservative choice for public service commissioner.
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13: ABC News, I'm Michelle Franzen. Aid groups are warning the Ebola outbreak in Central Africa could become the deadliest on record. The WHO says suspected cases in eastern Congo is now nearing 1,000 with at least 220 suspected deaths. The CDC has stepped up screening for Ebola symptoms at key U.S. airports. State Secretary Marco Rubio says the U.S. remains vigilant.
14: We cannot and will not allow any cases of Ebola to enter the United States.
13: At a cabinet meeting, President Trump expressing optimism that the U.S. and Iran can make a deal to reopen the Strait of Hormuz, even as Iran signals it has no plans to stop patrolling the critical shipping waterway.
15: Nobody's going to control it. We're going to watch over it. We'll watch over it. But nobody's going to control it. That's part of the negotiation that we have. They would like to control it.
13: The president says the goal to make sure Iran cannot have a nuclear weapon. A federal judge ruling the Florida teen accused of killing his stepsister on board a cruise ship last November can remain out on bond pending the trial and with restrictions in place. This is ABC News. In Washington state, recovery efforts

0: continuing for paper mill workers missing after a chemical tank rupture south of Olympia. ABC's Melissa Adan is in Longview, where officials just gave an update.
1: So at this point, 9 employees remain unaccounted for, and search efforts are really dire. Officials just telling us moments ago this is a recovery operation. What we've learned from officials is because of this chemical tank that ruptured, they're saying that there's still about 90,000 gallons worth of this hazardous chemical inside that could be really detrimental, of course, to the first responders.
0: Severe storms are on the march today in parts of the South and Mid-Atlantic. 14 million people along the Gulf Coast and Ohio River Valley are facing flood alerts. Damaging winds are also the threat for Washington, D.C. area and Richmond, Virginia. Some thunderstorms may include large hail. I'm Michelle Franzen, ABC News.
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4: 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That was nothing. 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
5: Good afternoon on this warm Wednesday. Thanks so much for being with us on the Drive Time News. Derek Hansen with you. Eric Johnson producing. He'll take a look at traffic. And on my commute, I can tell you they're seeing more and more orange popping up. There's no doubt about that. So we got a lot of construction to talk about this time of year. We went from kind of spring type of weather, or not even that, maybe a winter type of weather, right into summer here over this past weekend. Speaking of weather, we'll talk on our Weather Watch Wednesday with Too Tall Tom Szymanski out. Max Mueller, KVR head meteorologist, he will join us coming up in just a little bit for our Weather Watch Wednesday segment. I have a look at sports coming up, a busy night of baseball for both the Red Hawks and the Twins. OTAs are going on right now down in Eagan for the Minnesota Vikings, so we'll touch on that. It Takes Two, Take Two, an Afterthought with Tyler Axness, Morning Crew Minute, all that and much more, including a positive day to end the day on Wall Street. Didn't look good there for a while, but bounced back today, and we'll also have Ag News and Ag Numbers with Rusty Halverson. So, busy show coming up, the Drive Time News here on the Mighty 790 at 104.7 KFGO.
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7: KFGO News, Fargo-Moorhead, partly sunny. We are back at 90 now. I'm Paul Jurgens, overnight about 62. A group of legislators and candidates from the populist wing of the Republican Party are criticizing Governor Armstrong for funding candidates that have not received the support of the local party conventions. They met outside Armstrong's office in the Capitol's Memorial Hall. Republican Senator Jeff Megrim of Hazleton.
8: This press conference was called because it is our constitutional duty to educate the public by making everyone aware that the governor is attempting to take over the legislative assembly by recruiting and funding candidates with dark money against the district-endorsed Republican candidate.
7: Megrim says there isn't enough time for a court challenge on constitutional grounds. He says he's appealing to voters to cast their votes against those supported by Armstrong. Armstrong has been raising money for the candidates he supports.
9: The string is do your job. That's it. I served in the state Senate. I know how important the legislative branch is. I served in Congress. I know how important that legislative branch is. I'm supporting people that I think are serious candidates that are coming here for serious reasons.
7: The primary is June 9th. Congresswoman Angie Craig is stepping away from the Democratic endorsement contest in Minnesota's U.S. Senate race and will instead focus on the August primary for the open seat. The announcement comes just days before delegates gather in Rochester for the state convention, where Craig and Lieutenant Governor Peggy Flanagan had been expected to compete for the party's backing. Flanagan's campaign says she holds a sizable advantage among convention delegates. Craig says she remains committed to the party, but argues the endorsement process no longer represents the full range of voters across Minnesota. A small group of protesters line up outside the office of Governor Walz, demanding he take action to protect Minnesotans from federal ICE operations. The group wore blue bunny hats to recognize 5-year-old Liam Ramos. Ramos, who along with his father were taken into custody. This man is with the Minnesota Immigrant Rights Action Committee.
10: No, ICE is still here, and we demand sanctuary state now, and we will keep demanding it until we get it.
7: The group is demanding lawmakers pass legislation to keep ICE out of public spaces, like schools, hospitals, and churches, and protect civil rights of all Minnesotans. A bill with the provisions failed to come up with enough votes in the just-completed session. A former Minnesota Democratic Party official admitted to her role in a deadly hit-and-run crash in northern Minnesota. 66-year-old Cindy Martin of Grand Rapids pleaded guilty to criminal vehicular homicide in the death of 19-year-old Carter Haycock. Haycock was walking along Highway 169 after leaving a street dance on July 3, 2024, when he was struck by Martin's vehicle. Martin left the scene and later called 911, saying she believed she hit an animal. Haycock was later struck by a second vehicle. Martin is expected to serve 1 year in jail, followed by 5 years of probation under a plea agreement. Attorneys for former CNN host turned independent journalist Don Lemon argue in a new court filing in Minneapolis that recent examples of grand jury misconduct from the Department of Justice across the country warrant the release of transcripts from the normally secret proceedings in his case. Lemon pleaded not guilty in February to federal civil rights charges following a protest at a Twin Cities church where an Immigration and Customs Enforcement official is a pastor. Meteorologist Tom Szymanski off this afternoon. We are looking for a mostly clear sky tonight in about 62. It'll be sunny tomorrow near 91. Then Friday, 93, the expected high, sunshine. Upper 80s Saturday, Sunday, partly cloudy. Monday, 86, and mostly sunny. 90, Paul Juergens, News Radio, KFGO.
5: 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I have sports for you coming up in just a bit as well. And a good day today on Wall Street. At least it ended up in the green. S&P 500 just up slightly at a point, actually. NASDAQ was up also just 19 points. The Dow was up, though, 182 points. We'll get the details on that coming up a little bit later in the show. Drive Time News with Derek Hansen with you, and we'll have more coming up with Paul Juergens as well. Rusty Alverson has the Ag News and Ag Numbers. Let's get to that traffic report here, and here is Eric Johnson.
11: Thanks, Derek. Yeah, taking a look at the streets of Fargo-Moorhead here on our Wednesday afternoon commute. And the headache is going to continue on eastbound I-94. We've been talking about this since they put up those lane reductions and speed reductions. It is about halfway through this 3-week timeline to put the overhead signage across I-94 right near the river on the North Dakota side. It is causing a major headache in that eastbound direction of I-94. Starting at about 25th Street and all the way until you get to the Red River, it's going to be slow going, heavy traffic, reduced speeds. It's going to take you a while longer, so if you can think of an alternate route, it's probably worth your while to do just that. Westbound 94 into Moorhead showing a bit of a delay and congestion issue, but not nearly as impacted as the eastbound. Also seeing a very heavy traffic condition on southbound I-29, starting at about 13th Avenue and backing things all the way back north of Main Avenue. Not entirely positive as to what is causing that issue, but if you can take an alternate route, it looks like it will save you some time and a headache to avoid southbound 29 in between Main Avenue and 13th Avenue. As far as the surface streets in town, pretty typical traffic day, a little heavier than average traffic conditions, but always in the spots that we expect them to be, like downtown Fargo, downtown Moorhead, 8th Street, kind of north and south of I-94. Really all the major intersections of those surface streets are showing increased traffic flow and reduced traffic speeds. That's the status of the surface streets in town. Again, the interstates tracking a delay on southbound 29 and eastbound 94. Those are the two areas that you might want to consider taking an alternate route. With your Drive Time News traffic, I'm Eric Johnson.
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11: 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Derek Hansen with you with your Drive Time Sports. Before we get to that, as Eric was giving the details on the traffic, we did have a Road Warrior report and saying that the southbound I-29 that Eric was mentioning those problems. Well, it's hot. We're in the 90s, and the road buckled a little bit on I-29. So the Highway Patrol in North Dakota out there kind of slowing things down a little bit because of that.
13: So I advise people to think about an alternate route because I wasn't sure as to what was causing the issue. Now that we know what the issue is, take a different route.
11: Yes. Oh, what a mess.
13: If you're not on the interstate now, or if you are southbound north of Main Avenue, get off at Main and get around that.
11: If you can get that, for sure. It is a headache there. And, boy, you know, like, we'll talk about this with Max Mueller coming up again. We got Weather Watch Wednesday on the way. It's warm, but it's not humid, so it doesn't feel like just awful hot for it to be buckling.
13: Yeah, as long as you can stay out of the sun and get maybe a breath of breeze here and there. Took the dog for the walk, and outside of the sun, it wasn't bad. It's tolerable.
11: Yeah, it's weird to think that we're dealing with this already. I mean, this is usually things that we talk about with roads buckling in July, but here we are just... Because it was just winter like a week and a half ago. Not even that. I mean, that's bizarre. One thing that is not winter is the Minnesota Twins and the FM Redhawks. Redhawks over on 740 The Fan tonight. They'll try to rebound from that ugly 14-1 loss that they had. And so they'll be back at it again tonight. 7:02 is the first pitch. 6:40 pregame show over on 740 The Fan. And, well, the Minnesota Twins, a young man who's kind of come up and done okay, Connor Prelip, he's 1-2 in the season. He is going to be pitching tonight for the Minnesota Twins, and he'll face off with David Sandlin, who's yet to have a decision this year. So he's been in the minors most of the year. So the White Sox and the Twins, game three of that four-game series in Chicago, 6 o'clock's the pregame show right here on KFGO. And we got some football to talk about, a lot of football. The NDSU Bison, some of the games, we got some of the times, we got some of the networks that they're going to be on. The first game of the season is going to be on the CBS Sports Network. It's a 4:30 kickoff, Saturday, August 29th. So that's the first game. And then not sure exactly where it'll be. It will be on the Mountain West Plus or the CW, which is an over-the-air station, by the way, that our friends, used to be on Channel 6, I think Channel 11's got the rights to it now, so I think it's on Point 2 or whatever, and that's going to be yet a time to be determined for the Fordham game. What we do know is when they head to Colorado Springs to take on Air Force, that's going to be on Fox Sports 1, that's a 9 p.m. kickoff on Saturday, September 12th, and then they'll be on ESPN out on Sacramento State for Saturday, September 19th. That's a 9:30 kickoff, so they're late. Hey, back here against Wyoming on October 3rd at 2:30. And then the UNLV game in Las Vegas. I was wondering when this would maybe start because it's in the mountain time zone. But at 6 o'clock, not too bad on October 10th. That's on the CW. Same thing for a 6 p.m. start at home. And that's a night game at the Fargo Dome. That's on CBS Sports Network against Nevada. And, again, the Hawaii game is the one that everyone's kind of talking about. We don't know exactly when they're going to be playing against New Mexico. That should be on the CW, though. And then they host UTEP 2:30, so normal kickoff time that we're used to. That November 14th, 10 o'clock start at Hawaii. Going to take a series of naps for that one for me anyway. That's on the CW. And then same thing with Northern Illinois. That's back here. It's a 3 o'clock start. And then head out to San Jose. And that's going to close out the season. That's a Friday night, folks. Friday night football against San Jose with a 2:30 start. That's Black Friday. Black Friday football going on for the NDSU Bison. So how about that? It's a little strange.
13: Competing with the NFL on that.
11: Kind of interesting. That is Thanksgiving. Isn't it November Friday? I think it is. Why would they have a 2:30 game on a Friday if it's not Black Friday?
5: That wouldn't make any sense, would it? All right.
13: Well, but also a 10 o'clock game.
5: Well, at least we know that because it's, what, 6 o'clock in Hawaii is why that is going on, if not earlier. Minnesota Vikings, they have OTAs going on right now, and it was interesting. Reporters asked J.J. McCarthy, who spoke to the media today, as you know, is this a true competition between you and Kyler Murray for the starting QB job coming up here this 2026 season?
14: Yeah, it's a true competition. That's what I was told. But at the end of the day, it matters what I do out here every single day. And that's the only thing I'm focused on.
15: JJ, what's your relationship been like with Kyler so far?
14: You know, it's just like two guys in a classroom. You know, he sits on one side, I sit on the other side. And it's the coach's responsibility to teach us and coach us. So,
15: is there any awkwardness like between you two?
14: Awkwardness, you know, it's just like the same feeling, you know, when you're in high school and there's another person on the other side of the room. That's just kind of how it is. So I wouldn't say there's any awkwardness.
5: He made it sound like it's awkward, even though he's trying to say it's not awkward. But I'm just throwing that out there. But, yeah, J.J. McCarthy, Kyler Murray in a quote-unquote true competition for the starting quarterback spot coming into this season. We shall see how it goes. But before we head to football season, we have a lot of baseball to get to you again. Red Hawks over the Fan, 6 o'clock pregame show right after the Drive Time News. Twins against the White Sox, Game 3, that four-game series on the Mighty 790, 104.7 KFGO.
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5: Hey, welcome back to the Drive Time News. Derek Hanson with you on the Mighty 790, 104.7 KFGO. Too Tall Tom Szymanski out for a couple days, so it's a pleasure to have with us from KVRR, their chief meteorologist there, Max Mueller. How are you doing today on this very nice warm day? Summer's here finally, Max.
17: I know, well, it's not technically quite summer yet, but I think last time we talked, the weather was just a little bit different.
5: Yeah, safe to say. I've thought I should maybe trademark this. I don't know, because someone might steal it. And I didn't want to call it Wimmer because, you know, there's too many people with the last name of that around here, including a store or two that sells diamonds and stuff. But so what I thought is, you know, not to give any free plugs there, but I think that many, like 2026, and this happens a lot around here, we go right from winter to summer, so I call it Wummer. It's just a Wummer is what 2026 has been so far.
17: Yeah, it's been kind of weird where it was, you know, early spring, all of a sudden it was really warm, and then it kind of cooled down again, and now it's just Memorial Day hit, and it's just summer now, and it's, I mean, we're setting records or getting close every day. It is just pretty remarkable.
5: It really is. And it happened so fast because, like, Saturday was, like, I was at a graduation party. They had, like, a little breakfast buffet from 11 a.m. until 1, so we had pancakes and sausage. But we were all freezing, and I was in Alexandria for that. We were kind of shivering. And then the clouds started to part, and there was the sun. And, boy, Sunday and Monday were really, really nice.
17: Yeah, I mean, when you get just the nice sunny skies like that, temperatures in the 90s around Memorial Day, that's not something we typically expect around here.
5: No, not at all. Well, and for me, selfishly, it's going to warm up the lake a little bit because that's been chilly. As you, there was ice on it not too long ago. I posted that little Facebook story this morning. It's hard to believe that just a month and a half ago, there's snow and ice on that same lake that I got my pontoon on right now.
17: Yeah, and you know, I keep an eye on those temperatures on the lakes, Detroit Lake and Lake of the Woods, and I've watched some webcams there too. And I know people yesterday in the last couple of days on Lake of the Woods, they had their boats out, and it's starting to be that season again. But yeah, I'm guessing probably not too many people jumping into the lakes right now. It's
5: no.
17: Going to be a little bit of a shock to the system.
5: I see people jet skiing and falling off, and I get shivers up and down my spine just when I see that. That's got to be. I know some are wearing wetsuits, but that's not foolproof protection at all. It just, especially in your extremities, that it doesn't cover up as much.
17: Yeah, you know, I'm good to wait until the lakes warm up a little bit more before I jump in.
5: Well, in this stretch, looking at your forecast here, I mean, the stretch, that should be pretty much the case, right? As we're going into June, looks like we're kind of steady into the 80s for a while.
17: Yeah, and, you know, anyone who's maybe been watching KVR the last couple of nights, well, I've had on the forecast that things are going to be somewhat cooling down, staying into the 80s, but then I get into work today and it's, well, maybe not. It looks like 90s still over the next couple of days. We're going to be kind of maybe pushing another record high for tomorrow. So it's just staying hot here to end the month of May.
18: Yeah, no question. But we'll take it, right? And we've had enough suffering here. I'll take a lack of spring and just having warmer winter into summer if we get a late fall. But I'm not going to actually ask you to predict that. It's just nice to see the golf courses full, the lakes get, you know, kind of getting to there as we're closing down on graduation season. And I think for the people who are having receptions here the next couple of weeks, that's really nice.
17: Yeah, and you know, as long as we can kind of, you know, especially for like the grad ceremonies and everything. If we can stay away from the big thunderstorms moving through on the weekends, maybe I'll spare people from the rain and the hail and any other spring activities that we might see falling from the skies.
18: Yeah, a little rain every once in a while would work out. We just don't need all the wind and the lightning and everything else that can come with it. Of course, tornadoes as well, which a lot of the country has been dealing with this spring already.
17: Yeah, it's been, it was a really fast start to tornado season, even in the kind of central plains areas from Nebraska into Iowa to Kansas, seeing tornadoes really kind of moving through early on into April. And even in March, I think there was some pretty big outbreaks into like Illinois. So it's been a pretty interesting spring so far, but we have kind of stayed clear of that for the most part. So far this spring.
18: Yeah. Well, I mean, you know the science of it better than I do, but it's hard to get that much, you know, stuff when it's not been that warm, right? They're usually the humid, hot, humid weather usually coincides with that, correct?
17: Yes. And that's a big aspect into this is so far this spring, especially earlier part of the spring, it was fairly chilly. And even now with those hot temperatures, we're not seeing a lot of humidity. Dew points are still relatively low. So it's hot, but it's kind of feeling like a furnace kind of heat.
18: Yeah, because I've been on my walks, and it just doesn't feel like suffocating like sometimes, you know, and I guess it's keeping the bugs away. But, yeah, the humidity is not there, even with the nice temperatures. I can take that all day long.
17: Yeah, and it definitely makes for a much better overnight time frame as well when you don't have the humidity and sun goes down and it actually kind of cools off to end the day.
18: Max Mueller with us again from KVRR, chief meteorologist there. And let me ask you this, as far as our Weather Watch Wednesday look here, yes, we're happy it's warm and all that, but it is still dry in some spots, and it doesn't look like there's a large amount of rain in the forecast anyway. I don't want thunderstorms, but a little rain, especially overnight, wouldn't hurt anything.
17: Yeah, and unfortunately, over the next 7 days or so, there's maybe some chances of some showers maybe into next week, but things are looking pretty dry as we get into June. Fortunately, right now, much of North Dakota and northern Minnesota not dealing with drought conditions, but I don't know. We continue on this path. We might be seeing some of those drought conditions creeping their way back in once again.
18: Yeah, when it gets windy, it's still dry enough to be careful, you know, with your fires, too. There's no doubt. You may want to kind of, I know that some areas of the, you still got the red flag thing going on because of that, too.
17: Yeah, absolutely. And, you know, until we really kind of start to see some much better rainfall coming through, and things are really, really starting to green up once again, but some rain will definitely do us a lot of good.
18: No question. Well, I guess that's the kind of the synopsis here. Upper 80s, low 90s for the next 7 days, as you mentioned. Maybe a chance of rain here and there. So not a bad way to kick off the first week of June next week.
17: Yeah, there's definitely worse ways to go about the first week of June.
18: Yeah, last weekend of May coming up here. Max Mueller, thanks so much for your time. We'll talk to you again very soon.
17: Always great talking to you.
18: You bet. Max Mueller again, chief meteorologist, KVR, good friends over there. If you want to check him out, Too Tall Off for our Weather Watch Wednesday here in the Drive Time News. Let's now get to Rusty Halverson in the Ag News.
19: He just takes the tractor another round.
20: Governor Kelly Armstrong hosted USDA Undersecretary for Farm Production and Conservation, Richard Fordyce, earlier today near Mapleton to talk about the governor's Legacy Soil Health and Habitat Program. Armstrong rolled out that pilot program in late January. It offers annual payments on 5-year agreements for producers to establish perennial grasses. Sarah Lovis is on the board of directors for the North Dakota Grain Growers Association. She said the governor struck the right chord during his comments on private landowner rights.
1: And I think that's one of the big things that really drove home on this is his value of private land ownership and what that really means, not only for the opportunity for farmers to farm the land, but also to have that ability to participate in this program if that private landowner chooses to do so. It really is great. You know, some other comments that were made today about how this compares to CRP, it is a different program than CRP. You know, farmers have a lot of, or landowners have a lot of restrictions with CRP that are very challenging, and I think this program will allow the landowner and the farmers to actually manage these acres probably a little bit better for an opportunity for habitat rather than necessarily the CRP concept of taking something out of production. So I do think that there's some really good things here. Really like the collaborative nature of everything. I think this was a great and excellent roundtable.
20: Again, that's Sarah Lovis. She's on the board of directors for the North Dakota Grain Growers Association. I'm Rusty Halverson for the Mighty 790 and 104.7 KFGO.
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5: Get your time is 5:28. We have a look at Wall Street coming up here after some more KFGO local news to Paul Juergens, and here he is with the details.
7: The Fargo man is facing a number of felony charges after a high-speed pursuit in Fargo on Tuesday night. Police identify him as 24-year-old Brandon Peltier. We'll have more on that coming up. Minnesota Congresswoman Angie Craig has decided that she will skip the convention over the weekend in Rochester, the endorsing convention, and go directly to the August primary. A man has died after he was shot multiple times in Shakopee, Minnesota. It happened during a prayer service for a Muslim holiday. We'll have that story as well. 5:30 KFGO News.
6: KFGO presents America's Minute. Highlights in history celebrating the 250th anniversary of the founding of the United States.
22: The Fireside Chats were a series of evening radio addresses given by Franklin D. Roosevelt, the 32nd President of the United States between 1933 and 1944. Roosevelt spoke with a familiarity to millions of Americans about the recovery from the Great Depression, the pronouncement of the Emergency Banking Act in response to the banking crisis, the 1937 recession, New Deal initiatives, and of course, of World War II. On the radio, he quelled rumors, countered conservative-dominated newspapers, and explained his policies directly to the American people. His tone and demeanor communicated self-assurance during times of despair and uncertainty. Roosevelt was regarded as an effective communicator on radio, and the Fireside Chats kept him in high public regard. Their introduction was later described as a revolutionary experiment with a nascent media platform. The series of chats were among the first 50 recordings made part of the National Recording Registry of the Library of Congress, which noted it as an influential series of radio broadcasts in which Roosevelt utilized the media to present his programs and ideas directly to the public and thereby redefining the relationship between the president and the American people in 1933. KFGO presents America's Minute, brought to you by Dairy Queen on 52nd Avenue Fargo and in Horace and Dilworth.
23: I'm Josh Beauchesne, and I'm running to be Fargo's next mayor. Across Fargo, I hear the same thing. People want city leadership that listens, plans ahead, and uses taxpayer dollars responsibly. 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I'll show up and focus on what matters: public safety, affordable housing, stronger neighborhoods, and the future of our city. 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On June 9th, I'm asking for your vote. Paid for by friends of Josh Beauchesne, Darren Schmidt, treasurer.
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7: KFGO News, Fargo Moorhead, a partly sunny sky, 90 degrees. I'm Paul Juergens. Overnight, about 62, clearing skies. Fargo man is facing six felony charges after a high-speed chase in Fargo Tuesday night. Police say 24-year-old Brandon Peltier is also a suspect in the hit-and-run crash earlier that day. Court documents say Fargo police assisted Moorhead police in searching for a domestic incident. That vehicle was located just before 10:30 by NDSU police on 12th Avenue North. The driver fled at high speed. Police said the car was clocked at 60 miles an hour in a 25-mile-an-hour residential zone. Eventually, the vehicle stopped in a parking lot near Shields Home and Hardware on 13th Avenue South. Peltier was arrested without incident. Police say Peltier was also hit a man in his truck in the parking lot of Cashwise Foods on 13th Avenue South. That was around 11 yesterday morning. He's facing charges of felony fleeing, felony duty in an accident involving serious injury, DUI, and possession of a drug paraphernalia. A man has died after he was shot multiple times at Canterbury Expo Center in Shakopee, Minnesota, where prayer service was underway for a Muslim holiday. Reporter Susie Jones says police responded at about 10 this morning.
0: The man was rushed to Hennepin County Medical Center for treatment. It is now a homicide investigation. The Shema Islamic Center was hosting this Eid prayer service. Police did not say what might have led up to that shooting, but said they are working to identify the people involved.
7: 90 degrees. This is KFGO News.
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7: This is KFGO News. Congresswoman Angie Craig has filed a run for the U.S. Senate in St. Paul. The Democrat hopes to win the seat of retiring U.S. Senator Tina Smith in November. Craig is competing against Lieutenant Governor Peggy Flanigan for the Democratic Senate nomination. Craig says she will skip this weekend's endorsing convention in Rochester and go directly to the August 11th primary. A North Dakota man was arrested after he was pulled over for using his phone while driving a stolen vehicle in Otter Tail County, Minnesota. Prosecutors say 37-year-old Marquise Charleston of Williston was stopped in an SUV by a state trooper. Charleston was swerving and crossing the center line multiple times. Charleston's phone was open to a message app. He admitted to reading messages while driving. During the stop, the trooper there in the SUV was reported stolen earlier that day. Charleston said the SUV was his stepdaughter's. Semi-crash and spill in Monticello, northwest of the Twin Cities, led to the closure of I-94. The state patrols as a semi-carrying seltzers crashed into a concrete barrier in a construction zone. Cases of seltzer from the damaged trailer ended up on the freeway. Diesel fuel also spilled from the fuel tanks. A semi-driver was treated for minor injuries. The Rural Broadband Protection Act, introduced by Senator Amy Klobuchar, is designed to protect broadband funding for rural Minnesota communities. Minnesota Telecom Alliance CEO Brent Christensen.
4: It basically directs the FCC to properly vet any companies that get access to universal service funds. And, you know, they have the tools. This law kind of forces them to use those tools and specifies that they need to properly vet anybody they're going to give USF money to.
7: Christensen says in 2023, a company was awarded a $1.3 billion contract, a grant program, to expand broadband in Minnesota, but did not complete the projects. KFGO weather, we expect a clearing sky. Fargo-Moorhead overnight, and we'll see a low of about 62. Sunshine tomorrow, 91. 93 for Friday, sunny. Upper 80s for the weekend, both Saturday, Sunday, partly cloudy. 86, expected high Monday, mostly sunny. And some clouds on Tuesday, a very slight chance of showers, thunderstorms. Tuesday's high, 82. Partly sunny, it's 91. 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
5: 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Derek Hansen with you. Eric Johnson producing. This is the Drive Time News. 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And Paul, it didn't look very good for much of the day today on Wall Street, then bounced back and we recovered pretty well.
8: Well, you're absolutely right, Derek. Things got a little better as the day rolled on. In fact, the Dow Jones, the S&P 500, and the NASDAQ all ended the day in the green. That's a good sign, although it was a little bit touch and go during most of the day. And what propelled them a little bit higher, as it seems to be lately, is possible progress in the talks over Iran, and kind of depends on who you want to believe on those, some of those things. But it sounds as if we might be getting closer to some terms that hopefully people can live with. The price of oil came down a little bit. We probably won't see that at the gas pumps for quite a while, but at least the price per barrel came down. And tomorrow morning, Derek, we get a big thing released in the news called the Personal Consumption Index Expenditures, Expenditure Index. It's a favored inflation gauge that the Federal Reserve likes to take a look at to help decide, you know, what are they going to do about interest rates and things like that. Right now, I got to think it's going to be somewhat inflationary. But hopefully we can live through all that, and maybe we'll get a reasonable day tomorrow. We are hitting some records, but then again, that's what the indexes are supposed to do. So we're just going to have to keep a close look on things and see how it looks for the future. But right now, it's reasonably positive.
5: Well, that is good. Yeah, it's just kind of it's amazing when the oil goes down a little bit. It does certainly seem to affect Wall Street quite a bit in a positive way.
8: Well, it does. You know that the oil, a lot of people would think that that's maybe a little bit out of date or who cares about the price of oil. But the fact is that, boy, the price of oil is so influential throughout the whole world economy, from farm expenditures and cost to get the products to market to, you and me driving down the road and hoping that we can get a reasonable rate on our gas, and home mortgages. The price of home mortgages has not exactly fallen real quickly. So all those things get influenced by the price of oil, and that's all influenced by what's going on over in Iran. And we'll have to wait and see what comes after Iran, if there's another country down the road.
5: Yeah, that's it's always interesting. Hopefully they can get that all tied up and we get to some normalcy, if there is such a thing in this day and age, somewhere down the road, that is for sure. Well, it's going to be an interesting week. Of course, we got a Twins game at 5 o'clock coming up on Friday, so our last chance to talk to you this week will be tomorrow. So looking forward to it as always, my friend.
8: Hey, Derek, is there any truth to the possibility that the Twins might be trading one of their top pitchers?
5: But I don't know. I'd hope not, but, I think come end of July, after last year with, trading, 11 players, and I can't really predict anything anymore, even though Derek Felton is no longer with the organization, but I would not, I would not trade away Joe Ryan or anyone like that right now. They're actually playing pretty well. They're hanging in there. They're right in the thick of the wild card stuff of the season where it ended today and not too far behind the Cleveland Guardians. Did you see that, Travis Kelce is going to get in the ownership group with the Cleveland Guardians now?
8: Well, that's probably a good sign. He seems to be a pretty good guy, and nice to have him as part of the group and pushing football and baseball and all these things. That's a good deal.
5: Well, and his future wife is, she could really bankroll most of it, right? I mean, Taylor Swift, she's got probably, she's most definitely the breadwinner in that outfit, even though he's worth a lot of money. So, who knows? I saw a funny meme today of her dressed up as the owner of the Cleveland team in Major League.
8: Oh, yeah.
5: Yes. And the manager standing there.
8: Well, they say about Taylor, she's singing our song.
5: She certainly is, yes. All right. And maybe it's a lot of bad ones towards us men, too. I don't know. But, hey, very good. We'll talk to you again tomorrow, my friend.
8: We'll look forward to it. Thanks so much, Derek.
5: You bet. Paul Myers, Legacy Wealth Management. Have you seen that meme, Eric? It's pretty good. It's yeah. If you've seen the movie Major League, the whole premise is that she wants Cleveland to fail to move down to Tampa Bay because, in 1989, there was no team in Tampa yet, and that was kind of the premise of it all. And, she kind of put the team together from the tank, and they ended up winning the whole you-know-what thing. So that's yeah. Spoiler alert if you haven't seen Major League anymore. KFGO time is 5:40. Let's get to Rusty Halverson, the closing ag numbers.
20: We had a mixed close in soybean futures on the day. Soybean planting around the U.S. reaching 79% complete in the week ending May 24th. That is well ahead of the average pace for late May. World soybean news somewhat slim. July soybean futures down 0.75 cents, 11.85 1/4. November, 11.81 1/2, 1¢ 1/4 higher. In corn, July down 0.05 at 4.52 1/2. December at 4.77 1/2, down 4.5. In world corn news, Argentina's corn harvest is at full steam, now over 1/3 complete at this point. Minneapolis spring wheat, July down 11 cents, 6.80 3/4. September at 7.05 1/4, down 9. Live cattle futures, August contract, $3.35 higher at 242.50. Feeder cattle August up $5.17 at 354.62. Lean hogs, July up $2 per hundredweight at 102.12. I'm Rusty Halverson for the Mighty 790 and 104.7 KFGO.
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11: Forecast from the KFGO Weather Center. Tonight, mostly clear with a low around 62 degrees. Tomorrow, sunny high of 91. Friday, carbon copy of tomorrow, sunny high of 93. Saturday and Sunday, partly cloudy conditions both days and highs in the upper 80s. Monday, mostly sunny high of 86. Then Tuesday, partly cloudy conditions, slight chance of some showers and thunderstorms moving into the area, and an expected high on Tuesday of 82 degrees. It is currently 94 degrees at the KFGO studios.
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26: Time for a Twins Minute. I'm Mark Janowski. A wild one in the Windy City last night. The Twins victorious 5-3 the final in 11, and with it they snapped a 7-game losing skid against the Chicago White Sox. It's 11 consecutive games that the Twins have played in which the game was decided by 3 runs or less, and that is starting to take its toll a little bit on manager Derek Shelton.
27: We don't have any that are good for my heart, I'll tell you that much. We don't. But the one thing I will say is our guys continue to grind. I mean, it's you know, a 2-0 lead, then we give it back to go in extra innings, and neither team score in the first, I think, to somebody's point, the play that Josh made. But the resiliency of this club and the fact that they play 27 outs or 33 outs, really proud of them.
26: Yeah, and with the win, the Twins are now 2-2 in extra inning games this year. They have still not been involved in a walk-off. This has been a production of the Treasure Island Baseball Network.
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22: This is a buyer beware story.
28: Oh, I love a good buyer beware. Because I think
22: actually,
28: we can all relate.
22: I don't know if this fits. I actually don't know if that line fits for what I'm going to talk about.
28: Okay.
22: Buyer beware when it comes to media consumption. Because I am starting to feel like we are getting... that there's a stunt happening again, and this time involving Jennifer Lopez and Brett Goldstein. I told you this earlier. I was like, are they a couple? And you're like, well, they have a movie coming out. And I'm like, oh, they're pulling the Pamela Anderson, who is the other guy?
28: Liam Neeson.
22: Mm-hmm. The Pamela Anderson, Liam Neeson. Remember when they went on that media tour and they acted like they were so into each other?
28: Sydney Sweeney and Glenn Powell had the same thing.
22: Okay. We're not getting sucked in this time. We are not getting sucked in this time. We know better. Jennifer Lopez and Brett Goldstein don't have anything going on. They're trying to make us think they have something going on so they get more coverage for their movie.
28: Yeah, and their movie is a Netflix original about like an inner office relationship. It's like hooking up in the office.
22: Do you like Jennifer Lopez as an actress?
28: It depends. There's a couple things I do like her in, but there's mostly stuff I don't care for her in.
22: So we're going to see Brett Goldstein in a completely different light as his Ted Lasso character.
28: I think people are going to be shocked because they all assume he is, you know, Roy Kent, right?
22: Right.
28: We all think that Brett Goldstein's character is just, a shroud he wears over his own face.
22: Right.
28: And I don't know. Maybe we'll see this. It's Roy Kent in a movie about an inner office relationship. Or maybe this will just be an entirely different take for him.
22: Do you think they're a couple, though?
28: No, I don't.
22: Okay. See, do you think we're trying to get... Are they doing the thing?
28: I think this is a publicist-like dream, right?
22: Yeah. Mm-hmm. They're like, hey, here's these two hot people. Let's put them on the red carpet.
28: They're going to be hot together.
22: They're going to be hot together.
28: Yep.
22: Yep. Okay, so that was my alert. We're not going to fall for it this time.
28: Mm-hmm, mm-hmm.
22: Even though I've asked several times, like, are we sure they're not? I'm not going to fall for it. I'm not going to fall for it either.
28: But now if it does happen, I really like that idea, and I think that they would have a very adorable baby.
22: I don't think so.
28: How old is Jennifer Lopez?
22: No, Jennifer Lopez is not having babies. She's like 60 years old.
28: Is she?
22: Yes.
28: I don't know how...
22: She has grown children.
28: No, she doesn't.
22: Yes,
28: does she?
22: She does.
28: At this point, she's got grown kids?
22: Yes. They're in their 20s.
28: Jennifer Lopez is 56 years old.
22: Okay, see? 56.
28: Yeah, but how old is Brett Goldstein? He's 45, so there's an only 11-year difference between them.
22: She looks younger than him, though, when they're standing together.
28: Oh, 100%.
22: Like, she looks so good.
28: He's only 45. I have a lot I have to get done in the next couple of years.
22: He's only 45. He does stand-up comedy, too,
28: right? He does, and he loves the Muppets. I would get along really well with Brett Goldstein if I met him in person,
22: Oh, my gosh, you would.
28: And, of course, we're all expecting him to make some appearances in the reboot of Ted Lasso that's coming out later this summer.
22: When is that coming out? This summer?
28: In August, I think, yeah.
22: Oh, that's exciting.
28: Mm-hmm. Ted's back, but he's going to coach a female soccer team.
22: Yeah, I like that.
28: Me too. I like it a lot.
22: I like that change in dynamic. Okay, don't fall for it. It Takes Two, Take Two here on the Drive Time News. We'll see you back tomorrow at 11 a.m. here on KFGO.
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5: 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Game three of this four-game series. The Twins will try to take a lead in that series. Is coming up in just a matter of minutes. 9 minutes exactly for the pregame show there. 6:40 is the first pitch, and that's, again, in Chicago. And the Twins will try to take a 2-1 lead in this four-game series. Tomorrow afternoon action over on 740 The Fan for that. So they'll complete that. And then they head to Pittsburgh coming up on Friday. So we won't have the Drive Time News on Friday. 5 o'clock will be the pregame show coming up Friday afternoon. Twins baseball right here on the Mighty 790 and 104.7 KFGO. For Eric Johnson, this is Derek Hansen. Will Thompson also producing tonight for Twins baseball. Right here on the Drive Time News. We'll see you again tomorrow coming up on KFGO.
2: And now, an afterthought with Tyler Axness.
3: There's no doubt he's still the kingmaker, at least within the Republican Party. Donald Trump's endorsed candidates have been winning, even defeating incumbents. The latest being John Cornyn down in Texas, where Ken Paxton, Attorney General, has got an awful lot of baggage, infidelity, impeachment trials, all these things. And Donald Trump said, that's my guy. And voters in Texas said, ours too, overwhelmingly beating John Cornyn. And with that goes a lot of seniority for the great state of Texas in the U.S. Senate. But there's also Thomas Massie, who lost to a Trump-endorsed candidate. What he did wrong? Wanted to release the Epstein files. Bill Cassidy, U.S. Senator in Louisiana, defeated by a Trump-endorsed candidate down in that state. So there's no question that if Donald Trump puts his thumb on the scale within these GOP primaries, his candidate is winning. Now, the ultimate question is, what does that mean come November, where he is overwhelmingly unpopular with people who don't identify as mega Republicans? His approval rating is in the toilet, hovering in the mid to upper 30s. Independents have vacated him because of the economy, something that was his strong suit. And enthusiasm, that gap right now, is leaning heavily towards Democratic voters. They are angry, so they are going to turn out to vote. So is Ken Paxton winning in Texas over John Cornyn something that Democrats are in favor of? You bet. Does that mean that they're going to win in November? Don't count on it. We'll continue to follow along with this and so much more on Afternoons Live 2 to 5 right here on KFGO.
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26: Time for a Twins Minute. I'm Mark Chanowski. 5-3, the final at Rate Field last night in Chicago as the Twins snapped their 7-game losing streak against the White Sox. Brooks Lee had the big knock in the top of the 11th, clearing the bases with a double. He was behind 0-2 in the count against Tyler Davis, but Brooks says he was able to stay calm during that at-bat.
9: Trust that, you know, I can hit it with an 0-2 count. It doesn't matter. Been in an 0-2 count plenty of times. So just staying calm, sticking with my approach, and making sure that I put the ball in play. Last thing you want to do is strike out. Obviously, you don't want to roll into a double play, but it's more important for a guy like me to put the ball in play, try to get in the air, and get one run.
26: Yeah, the real intrigue in that at-bat is Brooks was down 0-2 after fouling off back-to-back four-seam fastballs, and then Davis decided to get cute and come at him with a splitter and leave.

0: I've been drag races once upon a time. And then I went ice racing one time with Brock Grunwald. And thank God somebody shoved us into a snowbank because it scared the ever-living bejeebus out of me.
1: Robbie, though, if you had to choose one for radio purposes, because we entertain, you had to choose one.
0: Mm-hmm.
1: Between being in a a loopy loop or race there at the fairgrounds, being in a car driving it and then going all the other cars, or being in a demolition derby car, which would you choose to do?
0: Boy, all depends on the class on the races.
1: And you have,
2: I mean, you can turn NASCAR into demolition. That's not
1: technically one turns into the other.
0: Can I say I'll take drag racing?
1: Right,
0: can that be part of the equation?
1: Yeah, that's
0: because I'll take drag racing.
1: What about boat racing? On the sometimes those boats
0: revolve. That's too much speed.
2: Jack, have you ever? Because you've called yesterday. You're also talking about your beginning career calling bingo.
1: Bingo caller. Yeah.
2: Have you ever called a race? Because man, I love when you hear racing.
1: Awesome! I would love to do that. I would have loved to do that in like Williston growing up. We had races going on. Minot, there was always races with grandfather. I think that'd be fun. I have not. Outside of just talking to people in the traffic that drive too fast on 25th.
2: Okay. Do you do that? You call races when you're driving down the street?
0: You should. Let's get in the car and do it.
1: We should do that.
0: Let's do it.
1: Two things, my bucket list. Mm-hmm. Birth a cat, or not birth a cat.
2: Don't
1: broadcast.
2: Do that.
0: Okay, there we
1: broadcast
0: go again.
1: A broadcast to calf.
2: But if you do birth a calf, I see Netflix on the line. Netflix says,
0: "We've had
2: Jack,
0: this conversation, Jack.
1: Tell me somebody else that has that on their bucket list." No. If I birth a calf someday. Calling a birth
2: Mount Everest, folks.
1: Calling,
2: Jack's over here birthing a calf.
1: Calling a calf that I'm retrieving, pulling
2: calf,
1: birthing
2: big,
1: or maybe calling a race.
0: Mm-hmm. Mm, okay, because we know Corey Linton, and he calls the ice races.
1: Yeah.
0: Over in Underwood in the winter.
1: Corey
0: so we can start there. And then I know Ronnie Krug. We can get you into the booth with Ron Krug.
1: Oh, that was it. As long as I know the drivers, and then, you can kind of do the rest,
2: but
1: right?
2: Yeah. Open invitation.
1: Out of 14 car on the outside, 13 car coming in. Concession stands are now open.
0: Yep. Tacos for everyone.
1: Tacos for everybody. Oh, the yellow Chevrolet. We're going to move on the outside.
2: Your open invitation from Sarah Heinrich at Medina for calf.
1: 5 years running now, I've wanted to.
2: And you just keep on driving by.
1: Yeah.
2: Driving by.
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8: 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They would get back to 500 on the season for the first time since April 22nd, and they would also clinch at least a 500 record for the month of May.